0: Good morning, I'm Roger Smith. The White House lockdown has been lifted after a sustained volley of gunshots was heard nearby. An estimated 20 shots or more had been fired near 17th Street and Pennsylvania Avenue. The FBI and Secret Service responded and a suspect was shot by the Secret Service. That person has been taken to hospital for treatment. It's not known whether US President Donald Trump was inside the building at the time of the incident. Meantime, President Trump has said Iran is getting a lot closer to reaching an agreement with the United States on the war, as Tehran also signalled progress had been made in the past week. The BBC's Peter Bowes reports.
1: After cancelling plans to launch another attack on Iran earlier this week, President Trump has suggested that Washington and Tehran could be close to an agreement to end the war. In a brief call with CBS News, he said, "Every day it gets better and better." But he warned that if a deal could not be reached, no country would ever be hit as hard as they're about to be. According to reports, Mr. Trump is consulting with his advisers and speaking with the leaders of Gulf allies, including Qatar, Saudi Arabia and the United Arab Emirates.
0: Revelations today that a catastrophic failure allowed the alleged Bondi attackers to move freely through known terror hotspots, despite a 2019 assessment by Australia's top spy agency demanding travel alerts be placed on them. The Australian Federal Police and Border Force were aware of Naveed and Sajid Akram's travel to known terror hotspots, but didn't pass on critical intelligence to ASIO or New South Wales Police, which issued the gun licences. The Akrams travelled to Uzbekistan, a known gateway to terror hotspot Afghanistan, in late 2022 or early 2023, prior to the Bondi terror attack on December 14 last year. A 50-year-old man will appear in court in July after a firearm was discharged, allegedly injuring a teenage boy at Manila in New South Wales northwest. Police were called to a Tamworth hospital on Monday the 27th of April following reports a person presented with gunshot injuries. Senior Constable Ian Bennett says a man was arrested yesterday following lengthy inquiries.
2: Crime investigators and officers attached to rural crime prevention team attended a property on Bora Road, Manila. Investigators spoke with a 50-year-old man who was issued a court attendance notice and charged with firearm manner likely to injure and give firearm to person not authorised. Three firearms were also seized and the man's firearm licence has been suspended.
0: A new report reveals Australia's solar and battery revolutions leaving millions of renters, apartment dwellers and low-income households behind. Dr. Elam Hajashimi says more needs to be done to ensure that households can benefit from the transition to cleaner and more sustainable energy options.
3: Our research showed that half of Australian households may not have the opportunity to adopt solar or batteries because they face one or more barriers related to their housing situation or financial circumstances. That's why it's vital for government to provide stronger support for these households.
0: Sport, and in today's NRL, the North Queensland Cowboys host the South Sydney Rabbitohs. Last night, Manly defeated the Titans. The 12-10 result was the Sea Eagles' seventh win from eight matches since Kieran Foran took over as coach. In today's AFL, the GWS Giants play the Brisbane Lions. Last night, Carlton 92 defeated Port Adelaide 58. For the Blues interim coach, Josh Fraser, it's two games and two wins. Last night, Super Rugby Force beat Fiji and Druin 19-15, and Hull City have secured their return to the Premier League following a dramatic 1-0 victory over Middlesbrough in the Championship playoff final. Finance oil is worth $97 a barrel. Gold's trading at $4,510 an ounce. And one Australian dollar is buying 71.38 US cents. 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Partly cloudy with a medium chance of showers and light winds. Large and powerful surf conditions are expected. We're heading for top temperatures of 22 degrees in the city, 22 in the west. Looking further ahead, showers for Monday, Tuesday and Wednesday. At the moment in the city, it's 17 degrees, 18 at Bankstown, 17 at Penrith, 15 at Richmond. That's the latest to SM News. I'm Roger Smith.
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5: I hope your morning's going well. Hope you're making your way through the day, staying out of the rain and doing all those things. It's a great indoor day today, isn't it? Getting all those jobs done that you need to do inside. I don't envy all those lovely people who are trying to do the washing right now and getting it to dry. You have a huge challenge on your hands trying to get the washing dry today. I have an interview coming up next very soon, which is a really interesting a breakthrough study on melanoma. So please make sure you hang around for that interview. That will be shortly. But I'm going to have a chat to Patrick right now. Morning, Patrick.
6: Yeah, good morning, Tony.
5: Thank you for waiting. Hey, what's on your mind today?
6: I enjoyed that interview with the gentleman regarding the health insurance, how it all works,
5: yeah,
6: and the rebates
5: great.
6: And that.
5: Good
6: to hear. As I was saying, no surprise, Anthony Albanese, before last election, didn't mention any of these changes. I don't think anyone's too surprised about that. But I'd like the concept behind it, I thought, was very sound. When John Howard brought this system, health rebates for about, 30%?
5: It was 30%, yeah, and it wasn't means-tested, so everyone got it.
6: Yeah. Well, back then, because back in the late 90s when he brought it in, only about 30% of it, a little over 30% of it, it had dropped down to about 35% of Australians were covered by private health insurance.
5: Correct. And it was putting enormous strain on the public system. That was the whole idea of it.
6: Exactly. It was getting to the stage where it was going to have a cascading effect. Mm. As people drop out, the people that stay in, they have to pay an even higher premium.
5: Correct.
6: They then drop out, then the people, you just have a cascading effect. So eventually no one would have been able to afford private health insurance.
5: Yep.
6: So I think Howard did the right thing and turned that around, because what we want, when people turn up and say, like at Lake Macquarie Private for their hip operation, cataracts, angiograms and all those, they're not turning up at John Hunter and taking up a public hospital bed. They're funding it themselves. And that's the big thing. Last thing Chris Minns wants is people turning up at John Hunter for their hip replacements and all these operations that could be done in a private hospital.
5: Yeah, that's it. That's it.
6: He's now got to fund it. He's now got to find the money somewhere. And I know that that's just spin where he says, the money saved is going to go into the aged care, the nursing home.
5: Yeah,
6: that's just spin.
5: It is spin. It's literally rearranging the deck chairs on the Titanic, I call it, because that's exactly what it is. You're just pulling money from one bucket to another. It doesn't solve any of the issues. And what we do, what we're now doing, we're going back to that era, the pre-1990 era, where more and more people are opting out of private health insurance, which is making it more expensive for those who stay in, and then putting more pressure on the public system.
6: Exactly. You're cutting your nose off to spite your face. I mean, this is just... Labor's never been committed to this policy that Howard brought in, but they're going to see the ramifications of it, because it's going to have a lot of unintended consequences.
5: Yeah, absolutely.
6: You can see it now. I mean, you go into a public hospital now into the A&E section, there's people laying on the floor. They've been laying there with a blanket and a pillow
5: for 10 hours.
6: 7 hours waiting to get in to get treated.
5: Yeah,
6: and it's going to be 10 hours.
5: Yeah, it's appalling. It really is. And how hospital waiting queues haven't been reduced. And again, I tip my hat off. I know a nurse, very, very close friend of the family. Some of the stories that she's told me, I don't know how they do their jobs. I really don't. They just, they pull these 10, 12-hour shifts. Sometimes they do a double, and they're literally running from the first minute they start to when they leave. And, in fact, sometimes they can't leave on time because, you know, the next person hasn't arrived yet or they're sick or whatever. They are so committed to the craft. It's unbelievable. They are literally angels on earth.
6: Exactly. Doctors and nurses, we just take their kind-heartedness for granted. Politicians, they just take it for granted.
5: Yep.
6: And they don't get rewarded as they should.
5: Mm.
6: And as I was saying, I think the consequences down the track, if we don't overturn this, I don't know if the LNP has said if they're going to reinstate the changes if they win the next election in 2028. I haven't heard anything from them.
5: Can I be facetious for a moment? I don't really think it matters what they say, because they won't be in power for many, many years. So they can say whatever they like. It won't happen.
6: Exactly. I think the ALP is in for quite a while. Mm. I think Australians have just fallen in love with socialism, and it's not for changing for quite some time.
5: Until what is it they're saying about socialism? It's great until you run out of other people's money. That's the
6: exactly.
5: That's what happens. All right, Patrick, take care. Good on you. 13 12 69 is the number here. I'll just have a quick chat to Rob, and then we'll go to the interview. Morning, Rob.
7: G'day, Tony. How are you today?
5: I'm very well. Very well. What's happening?
7: You're still partying. You're an ass.
5: I have not come off my euphoria. And in fact, what time is it now? It's after 10. I've been on air for 4 hours and I have not actually mentioned Arsenal winning the English Premier League, although I did mention it off air to Mark. It was stressful. I've played in soccer grand finals and sat tax exams that were less stressful than what I had to go through on Tuesday morning and Wednesday morning, just sitting there waiting for the results to finalise. And I just come on. And then, you know, Manchester City had to drop points and then they go and equalise in the

0: before. Yeah, she was very sort of understated. And then I sent her a video of the moment of the players who were watching the matches, and she went, "Oh wow, I didn't realise it was." Yeah, I said, "This is pretty big." And did you read that they're expecting over 1 million people for the victory parade next Sunday in London?
1: Easy. Finally.
0: Yeah.
1: I'm a Liverpool man, and it's good news. Yeah.
0: Sorry, what was that? You just cut out when you said that. You're a Liverpool man. What was that?
1: I'm a Liverpool man. I said, good on you, Arsenal.
0: Oh, thank you. Yeah, thank you. Look, it's you know, and as I keep saying, you know, other teams, you know, they all laugh at they laughed at the Arsenal getting bad decisions and you know, sends off. You know, Declan Rice getting sent off for kicking the ball away. Still to this day, just it really rubs me the wrong way when Man City kicked the ball, you know, 30 metres and nothing happened. Nothing happened to them. And I thought, yeah, all right, it's all funny until it happens to your team. So yeah.
1: Yes, mate. Because I've been waiting for you, because you said you were going to talk about the Socceroos.
0: Yeah, I haven't had time. Yeah, it's been a bit busy. So I will try and fit it in.
1: No, I thought I'd get in first because I called you a little while ago in regards to walking football.
0: Yes, you did. Yeah.
1: Yeah, and next Thursday I start in Brisbane, where in the World Championships up there.
0: Yeah, right. Yeah, right.
1: Because I play for Australia.
0: That's extraordinary. Yeah.
1: Yeah.
0: That's
1: and
0: great.
1: I just wanted to let you know that. Yeah, it's on, and
0: I'll have to Google it and see the is there a website? There have to be a website with all the results.
1: Yeah.
0: I'll have to have a look. I think Mark, my producer, told you that we did actually try and get a hold of the organisers, because I'd love to interview them and talk about it. Yeah. They weren't interested.
1: The Walkeroos.
0: The Walkeroos. I love it.
1: And it's the ladies are involved as well. It's 50s, 60s, and 70s.
0: Yeah.
1: The ladies starts at 40s, but it's there's a lot of well, not a lot. There's a few ex-Matildas actually play.
0: Really, in the Walkeroos?
1: Yeah.
0: Wow,
1: yeah.
0: That's fantastic.
1: Yeah, they're hoping it's going to come of age, and you can play football forever. I mean, I can see you putting the boots.
0: Yeah, down, well, I said to you that that I'd love to look into it. And one thing, my wife and I went to Tasmania for about a week and a half or so, and there were some days where we walked 16,000 steps. Like we had two settings in Tasmania: asleep and flat out. Like we were just going around everywhere. There were just all of these terrific places to see, walks that, you know, some went for 20 minutes, some went for, you know, 40 minutes, and it was just so great to be out, you know, a lung full of Tasmanian, you know, wilderness air. It was just the best. And yeah, and I've said to her, we haven't actually done it yet because we've been so flat out, but I want to go to you know, start doing the park runs, but not run, just walk it, which will take about an hour or so, just so that it gets you out of the house, you get the blood pumping, and
1: do a brisk walk.
0: That's it. Get the heart rate up.
1: That's it.
0: Yeah,
1: it's at the game. The competition's at Bowen Hills, and it's Perry Park, which is the old Brisbane Strikers.
0: Oh yeah, they're great. How long is it? Halves or quarters that you play?
1: No, we're only playing 15-minute halves.
0: 15-minute halves. Yeah, all right.
1: Yeah,
0: nice, normally.
1: Normally 20-minute. We play like for example in April there. I got my first gold medal because I play with Gold Coast United. Also play at Ballina and
0: Bangalore.
1: That's
0: fantastic.
1: Up around here.
0: You won the championship.
1: And I won the got me first gold. I picked up three silvers with the Gold Coast.
0: Yeah.
1: And we played under a different
0: name. You are typically the Arsenal. Three times you came second, then you won it.
1: Well, we had a friend, Giggin, is calling us the Silver Coast instead of the Gold Coast. So.
0: Yeah, right. Then, that's good.
1: I did have a
0: very tongue-in-cheek moment yesterday. I've got a friend of mine who had a shop front, and he's a mad Liverpool supporter, and he's just closed down the shop front. We went past, and my wife said, "Oh, they've finally closed it. There were signs up everywhere." And I said to her, I really should take a photo of the shop and send it to him and say, "Mate, your shop's empty, a bit like the Liverpool trophy cabinet this year." just to rip him off. So. I've got to move on. Good on you, Rob. Have a wonderful, wonderful time at the championships. That is Rob, who is a Walkeroo. it's walking football, and there's some very strict rules if you look into it. You're not allowed to kick the ball above head height. You're not allowed to run. You need to walk. And, yes, so there's a championship World Cup

0: coming up later this week. I'm certainly going to look into it. And I would like to actually interview the people behind it, the organisers. But yes, anyway, they weren't interested first time around. You've got a World Cup coming up. Like, wouldn't you want the publicity? I don't understand that. Anyway, all right, our interview is coming up next. We're going to talk about a breakthrough which is quite extraordinary in the world of melanoma. Don't go anywhere. You are listening to the Newcastle's 2HD and the Super Radio Network.
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0: Well, it's my pleasure now to have a chat to Professor Tree Fan, who's part of the Garvan Institute of Medical Research. Now, they have made a major breakthrough in melanoma research after capturing some immune cells that actively attack engulfing live cancer cells. Now, this has been done for the very first time. Now, I'm not going to say any more about it because I want Professor Treefan to tell us more about that. Are you there, Professor?
10: Yeah, hi.
0: How are you? Thank you so much for your time today. This is a massive breakthrough. Like, this is one of those moments, and I can just, again, my sort of tongue-in-cheek view of the world in laboratories, that it'd have to be fairly sort of, you know, static, same, you know, day in, day out, copy and paste. Then all of a sudden you have one of these things happen, and you'd have to have one of those oh my god moments as you're watching this.
10: Yeah, no, that's right, Tony. It's it doesn't happen every day, but it certainly makes all the efforts worthwhile.
0: Mm, yeah, what went through your mind when you first saw live cells attacking cancer cells?
10: Yeah, so The research in cancer has really been revolutionized in the last few years by the discovery that immunotherapy in the form of immune checkpoints have been really effective. But they haven't worked in all the patients, and the focus has been on these cells called T cells, which are the killer cells that can kill the cells. But what we saw that was really surprising was that there was another type of cell that makes up to a third of cancers called the macrophage. And these are your housekeeping cells. They're normally there to clean up after the mess, you know, when there's been tissue damage,
0: right?
10: You know, when cells die.
0: Did you say T cells or P? T for Tony or P for Peter?
10: T for Tony.
0: T for Tony. T cells.
10: So Tony cells are very good at cleaning.
0: Good.
10: Normally, but in cancers, particularly in melanoma, they don't work very well. And
0: right.
10: So these other cells that are the housekeeping cells, they're kind of like they're in the background keeping things clean.
0: Mm-hmm.
10: And what was surprising to us was that we could see these cells attacking live cancer cells. And we hadn't seen that before. Because normally, because these cells clear away debris, they normally remove dead and dying cells, not live cells.
0: Right, okay. They're kind of like the house cleaners. They just go and sort of mop up the damage and the mess that's been made, not actually going to the crux of the problem.
10: That's exactly right. They don't cause the damage. They clean up the damage. But here we are seeing them actually attacking the cancer cells. So that made us really curious, and it's really started a whole new line of research in trying to understand how and why these cancer cells are being attacked by these macrophages, and how we can turn that to our advantage to then use that information to then bring in the T cells, which are really the big guns that have been kept outside of the tumours, preventing it from being eradicated.
0: So are the T cells already in the body, or do you have to actually insert them in the body to carry out the big guns to actually attack the cancer cells?
10: The T cells are normally part of our immune system.
0: Right.
10: And they're there largely to protect by doing what's called immune surveillance. They run around, they move around the body, going from one place to another, looking for dangerous threats, like viruses, for example.
0: Mm-hmm.
10: And in the case of cancers, because the cancers have mutated and changed itself from... So T cells then can recognize that change in the cancer cell and attack it, because that change tells it that it's mutated and it's a threat. But the problem, of course, is that in people with cancers, these T cells aren't recognizing the threat.
0: Right.
10: And that's how some of these immunotherapies work. They are, because the cancers still look like a bit of us, because if the T cells attack our own cells, then we would get an autoimmune disease.
0: Hmm.
10: So it's that double-edged sword that T cells and other cells of the immune system have to balance. You know, do I attack it? Do I let it go? And so we have these what we call checkpoints, basically quality control steps that the T cells have to go through to make sure they're making the right decision. And in the case of a lot of cancers, like melanoma in the skin, these checkpoints then stop the T cells from attacking the cancer cell.
0: Right, they switch them off.
10: They switch them off, or they turn them down. Yeah, they turn it down.
0: Anti-transcends or something like that I've read.
10: Sorry, say that again.
0: I said an anti-transcends or something like that that I've read.
10: Right. Yeah, so, and then in some cancers, the T cells aren't even recognizing the cancers at all, so they're excluded, they're kept outside cancers.
0: Yep.
10: And that's what we're trying to fix here, trying to work out ways in which we can turn on the T cells to get them to go into the cancers and kill them.
0: Mm. Okay, so they're not dormant, they just can't quite recognize the cancer cells are in the body.
10: Yeah, so I guess, you know, the word that people have been using a lot to describing these T cells is to say that they're exhausted.
0: Yep.
10: Which is to say that you know, they're sort of like, you know, they've worked too hard and, you know, given up the ghost, and they haven't really got much energy left to get on with the job. But I'm not sure that that's exactly right, because I think in some cases they haven't even been activated at all.
0: Right.
10: Because these checkpoints and the cells actually being tolerized so that they think the cancer cell is part of our normal body.
0: Yes, you can't recognize it. Yep. So how long have you suspected this, or how long has your team thought that this might actually happen? I mean, these things don't happen overnight. There must have been someone thinking, hang on a minute, these T cells need to be sort of activated and switched on. Is it something that's been around for a few years that someone had this theory?
10: I think everyone's working in the field has been thinking this for a long time.
0: Hmm.
10: I guess we weren't coming at it specifically for that reason. We were wondering what these other cells that make up the bulk of the tumour, you know, a third of the tumour were doing, and they've been largely overlooked.
0: So it's just so, a case of overlooking because you weren't looking for it.
10: We weren't looking for it. We weren't expecting it at all.
0: Yeah, right. So how excited are you that this could actually mean a significant breakthrough for melanoma? And then I also want to ask you, is there going to be an application for this for other type of cancers that it might be able to be something to be used in other treatments?
10: Yeah, so I think that one of the really exciting things that we're recognising, Tony, is that the body, the immune system, it's all part of a coordinated whole. And our approach in the past has largely been reductionist. You know, we take things out of the body, we break it down into smaller and smaller pieces. And that's how science largely worked, because that's how you test ideas. What this is telling us is actually we need to be able to see how all the cells that make up the body, that make up the immune system, how they talk to each other, not just studying the T cells, but what talks to the T cells. So we're really excited because I think, you know, it's opened up, you know, our eyes to the possibility that maybe if we can, you know, look, understand more of the communications, how cells are talking to each other, what they're saying to each other, we might be able to then convince them to, you know, get the T cells activated. Why we think this is important? Well, beyond melanomas, I mean, there are many cancers, like brain cancers, for example, where, you know, up to a third of the cells are actually these cells called macrophages. So we think that there's a potential, if we can tap into this, that cells are already there. They just need to be switched on.
0: The reason I mentioned the antitranscends is that my daughter's got a very rare genetic disorder. You may have heard of it. It's called Angelman syndrome, and it's a rare genetic disorder where it's on chromosome 15. It's a protein called the UBE3A gene. And when my chromosome 15 came together with my wife's, when the baby was being cooked, a chunk broke off the mother's side. So they actually call it a deletion from the mother's side. But what's interesting about that whole syndrome is that the paternal gene is actually switched off. And what they're trying to do, researchers for our particular syndrome are trying to do, they're trying to find a way, is there a way to actually turn that paternal gene on? And there's a lot of jokes around, yep, that'd be right, fathers are asleep while the mothers are doing all the work. But, yeah, so they're trying to do a lot of research to say, well, why is that switched on and why is the antitranscends, I think that's the way that they describe it. I'm not can't quite get the right wording. But it's similar to what you're saying, to actually... Is there going to be an effect if you can actually switch that gene on? And gene therapy is something that absolutely fascinates me, how humans are able to change, you know, things at a genetic level. It's just the science is fascinating.
10: Yeah, I think, well, I mean, for a start, Tony, I would say that I'm not a geneticist. I'm not an expert in genetics, particularly in Angelman syndrome.
0: Yep.
10: But I understand what you're saying. I think we're beginning to understand that, you know, at a molecular level, the genes that make up who we are and how the balance between, you know, whether it's the mother's side or the father's side, how that's been expressed. But not just that, in terms of individually, some cells might express more of one gene than another cell.
0: Yes, exactly.
10: And it's that fine-tuning that becomes really critical.
0: That's it.
10: And we don't realize this until it goes awry and then, you know... end up with a disease.
0: Yeah, it manifests itself into some sort of disability. But this is why I can identify with what you're doing. If you can actually switch it on and understand the connection between all of the different cells and what they do and what they're recognizing and what they're not recognizing, that's just fantastic. It's fascinating.
10: Yeah, it's a very exciting time to be in.
0: Absolutely. Well, wonderful. Well, congratulations. And I say this to everyone that I interview, I wish you all the very, very best. And I think there's a lot of people who are going to be waiting on the next stages and the next chapters of this, because this is genuinely exciting stuff for a breakthrough for a disease that sadly affects way too many families. It's a disease that we all see it firsthand in our families, and it's one that I've never understood cancer. I just think it's such an idiotic disease, or whatever you want to call it. It's just the dumbest thing. Why would you invade your host body to spread, to eventually kill it, doesn't that then mean it's going to kill you as well? I just don't understand cancer cells at all. I don't get what their mission is. It just doesn't make any sense to me whatsoever. It's not as if you can, you know, you can hop out and survive and go to another host. You're going to actually take out your host and go with it. So I've never understood it.
10: No, neither do we. But that's what we're working on.
0: Yeah, all the very best then. All right, thank you so much for your time this morning. Really appreciate it. That is Professor Tree Fan. He's from the Garvan Institute, which it is a real interesting breakthrough. I think that the way that cells work, isn't that interesting? The T cells there doesn't quite understand that the cancer's in the body, doesn't recognise it, but if they find a way to switch it on, it goes and attacks the cancer cells. And as I said, I don't understand cancer. You're an idiotic disease. You're an idiotic pestilence in our society. It affects a lot of us. What is your mission? I don't get it. Why would you do that? It just doesn't make any logical sense to me at all. I have this sort of logical brain. Why would you do it? And then take out the host, and then what? You're gone as well. So it doesn't make a lot of sense to me. All right, a lot more coming on up after this. 13 12 69 is the number here. 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
0: Some official statements are now being issued by the US on what happened with the shooting earlier this morning, our time, but Saturday night over, or afternoon, evening over in the US. Shortly after 6 p.m. Saturday, an individual approached a Secret Service checkpoint in the area on 17th Street and Pennsylvania Avenue. A preliminary investigation has indicated that as the individual approached, he removed a weapon from his bag and began firing at the posted secret security officers. Now, the Secret Service police officers returned fire, striking the suspect, who was transported to an area hospital where he later died. During the shooting, a bystander was also struck by gunfire, but it still remains unclear whether the bystander was struck by the suspect or through the subsequent exchange of gunfire with the Secret Service. No injuries were sustained by anyone in the Secret Service. The president was inside the White House at the time of the incident and was not impacted. So that's the official line coming out of the US our time this morning, which is still late evening over there. So yeah, interesting stories unfolding. 13 12 69 is the number here. Let's go to the phones. Good morning, Luke. You there, Luke?
22: Hey, good morning, Tony.
0: Thank you for waiting.
22: I'm up above Cairns at Corunda, you know, upstairs, up at the back of Cairns. And once again, beautiful blue sky here. So
0: yeah, right.
22: A lot of amazing things. I made a mistake saying that the rodeo at Mareeba had already started. It doesn't start till 26th of July,
0: right.
22: But the field day. The field day is going over there. It starts this Tuesday.
0: Nice.
22: That's what they were all setting up.
0: Ah, okay.
22: So,
0: yeah, good stuff.
22: Bit of that, yeah. You beat me on the White House stuff.
0: I
22: heard
0: Trump
22: was actually in the White House.
0: Yeah, he
22: That's
0: is.
22: What
0: he
22: CBS
0: was.
22: Are reporting.
0: Yes, he was
22: so
0: in there.
22: The only difference there, same old thing. What's this, the fourth gun very near? It just keeps on rolling, doesn't it? There's no stopping.
0: I know. They're just, He's going to have to be very, very careful in some of these public events because they're going to have to do a sweep of a few kilometres to make sure no one can get anywhere near him.
22: Yeah, he needs a double, but I don't think that'd be possible, would it?
0: Well, there's some stories. There's some interesting conspiracy theories around Putin. They reckon that there's a lot of body doubles set up for Putin just in case an assassin tries to take one of them out. And there's a great movie called Dave that stars Kevin Kline and Sigourney Weaver that centered around a double. He looked exactly like the president, and he was an entertainer. He was going around doing shows, and the movie's worth watching. It takes a bit of a twist, which is interesting. Yeah,
22: yeah. And here's this is unusual for me, but Married at First Sight. Some of my friends love that show. In the UK, three women have alleged rape, and so the 10 episodes have been taken down.
0: Oh, wow.
22: Channel 4 in the UK.
0: Wow.
22: You can see how that one, I think two alleged rape, the other alleges non-consensual sex or something, but it's
0: wow.
22: The new series may be canned. So you imagine that. You put all your effort into running a series and then they can it but it seems to be red lights are flashing. So that's the one. But look, Ben Gavir, this guy who's the security minister for Israel, 440 protesters over there arrested detained and tortured, apparently, after they were detained, after being arrested in international waters. He said to them, he taunted them. This is Ben Gavir, the supposed minister, and he said, "Welcome to Israel. We are the masters." You know, very, very thuggish.
0: That's very, very Third Reich.
22: Yeah, the reality there's continuing. France has just banned him from entering French territory. So there's a lot of other countries saying similar things. I think Penny Wong's put out a bit too, saying because 11 Australians were in that 440. That was an enormous.
0: This is the flotilla or something that went over there, was it?
22: Yeah, 11 Australians. And the other big news is Tulsi Gabbard, who's the National Security Director for Trump. She's been fairly immune from really disastrous things, but she knows all the secrets. And there was one secret that was hinted at. It came out on the Reuters and a few other press that Jared Kushner in 2017, November the 5th, and the weeks before that was with Mohammed bin Salman. We all know MBS and Mr. Bonesaw, etc.
0: Yeah.
22: And then on that night of November the 5th, he had what was called the Night of the Beatings, where he killed and smashed up a whole lot of the business people. He invited them to the Riyadh Hotel. And the big question is, what did Jared Kushner inform him? Because remember, first term he got $2 billion in the mail. You
0: right,
22: that?
0: Yeah, that's right, that's right, yeah.
22: This time he's got $55 billion. EA Sports, they're a huge big gaming company.
0: Yeah.
22: Now, that's the first one was thought because he may have dobbed in the people who were spying on Saudi Arabia. This time it's definitely because we're going to destroy Iran, which has gone haywire. But that whether that payment of $55 billion through EA Sports will soon come, whether it gets into Kushner's hands or not. I don't trust him as far as I could throw him. A few things there. But BBC, they've got a new director.
0: Mm.
22: His name is Matt Britton.
0: Mm-hmm.
22: And that's where the Married in First Sight stuff came from. And he's got another big doco that might be worth this place, Secot, in El Salvador, the 40,000 mega jail. He visits it. He spends 2 days in there. You're driven around by a bus. That's how big it is.
0: Wow.
22: 40,000 people in there.
0: Where's this again, did you say?
22: This is, I think, El Salvador.
0: El Salvador. Gosh.
22: I think it's the big prison that that Trump was sort of heralding as a fantastic institution.
0: Yeah, well.
22: But seriously, 23 hours a day you're locked in your cage. The lights are on 24 hours a day. Inmates have absolutely nothing to do. The bunks are four high. Some way you wouldn't want to be ending up in that place, you know?
0: Sounds cruel.
22: I'd say, come up, what's that song by the Beatles about the sun is coming out?
0: Yeah, here comes the sun.
22: Here comes the sun. I was ready to leave here. It was pouring rain, and then I've had now 5 days of just beautiful
0: sunshine.
22: Back to the old routine. 26 degrees, lie in the sun.
0: Yeah, good stuff. You enjoy. Good on you, Luke. Take care. 13 12 69 is the number here. Thanks for your update. Let's take in a little track now as we head to another little ad break. Let's listen to some Men at Work. Colin Hay was actually in the news earlier this morning. I'll have to find out why he was in the news. But here's a classic from Men at Work.

0: It's a song that was synonymous with a lot of events, particularly the Australia's win in the America's Cup. Colin Hay at the front of Men at Work. They got themselves into a little bit of legal stoush, if you remember, the unauthorised use of Kookaburra Sits in the Old Gum Tree. Well, now Colin Hay came out recently and said this. Let me say that I most strenuously disapprove of any unauthorised, unlicensed use of Down Under for any March for Australia events. Down Under, a song I co-wrote, does not belong to those who attempt to show xenophobia within the fabric of our great land and our great people. Down Under is ultimately a song of celebration. It's for pluralism and inclusion, unity and not division. Go write your own song and leave mine alone. That was Colin Hay, the lead singer, former lead singer of Men at Work, from January of this year, who was objecting to the use of his song in the March for Australia rallies. So yes, I thought I'd seen him in the media. All right, let's take a little bit of an ad break now, and I'll be back on the other side of this. More to talk about. 13 12 69 is the number if you'd like to join the conversation.
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0: 13 12 69 is the number here if you'd like to give me a call. We were talking a little bit earlier on this morning. I spoke to Matt, who had received a stack of fines for certain things that he may or may not have done in his truck. And then also Mary, I think it was Mary who rang as well, and she received some fines incorrectly because there was someone had tampered with her number plate, so the AI picked up a different number plate and sent it to her instead of to the actual owner. Well, I did have an article here that I remembered, and I thought I'll just go back and find it again. Managed to find it during the break, where some drivers were from Canberra were charged for trips on Sydney toll roads taken by drivers with very similar number plates. Does that sound familiar, Mary? Canberra drivers are calling for action after they noticed they had been charged toll fees for trips they'd never taken. The charges were linked to other drivers who had similar registration numbers. Transport Minister Chris Steele has written to the toll operator asking it to provide refunds quickly to affected ACT motorists. Some drivers have been left out of pocket and frustrated after being charged for trips. Kim and David Lynch said they made two journeys to and from Newcastle from their home in Canberra last year, but in November they noticed they'd been charged for multiple automatic $50 top-ups of their toll account. When they checked their account history, they discovered they'd been charged for dozens of journeys across Sydney, sometimes on a daily basis. I was surprised and annoyed, Mrs. Lynch said. I can't believe something like that could happen. We called the toll operator and they'd said they'd get someone to ring us back, which they didn't. It's par for the course, isn't it? So we called again. We called a couple of days later. We're going to get someone to call you back. This went on seven times. Mrs. Lynch said it was only after she was going to contact the authorities that they were finally able to speak to a senior manager and they were given their money back. Now, so she's calling for everyone, make sure you check your statements and get onto your toll provider and make sure that they're charging people correctly. Now, it all starts with the letter Y. Turns out Kim and David are not alone. They're amongst multiple ACT registered vehicle owners who've told the media they've been charged toll fees for journeys they did not make. I once received an email to inform me that I was being pinged on the Harbour Bridge at a time when Canberra was in lockdown. They said I was discovered I'd been charged for multiple trips that I hadn't done. My advice is look carefully at the statements and the inconsistency. Now, the mix-up is apparently the result of some number plates bearing the same letter and number combination as others. Now, ACT's number plates are prefixed with the letter Y because of a decision that was made by the now-defunct Australian Transport Advisory Council. Now, I'm going to I'll continue with that story after the news let you know a little bit more about the confusion with number plates, but let's just take in a little bit of Fleetwood Mac. Don't ever stop fighting governments and toll authorities if you've been overcharged. Don't stop. 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

0: It remains one of my favourite albums of all time, Fleetwood Mac's Rumours, released all those years ago, and you heard Don't Stop. We're heading to another news and weather update, and I'll continue that little story about number plates on the other side of the news. 13 12 69, Newcastle's 2HD and the Super Radio Network.
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3: Good morning, I'm Roger Smith. The suspect in a shooting outside the White House has died after being hit by return gunfire from the Secret Service. The suspect reportedly opened fire on a security booth at 17th Street and Pennsylvania Avenue, where U.S. Secret Service officers were stationed inside. The officers returned fire, hitting the suspect. He later died in hospital. Another person, believed to be a bystander, was also wounded. There are no details on their condition. The White House was placed into lockdown for about an hour in the wake of the incident. President Donald Trump was at the White House when the shooting occurred, but escaped injury. Earlier, the US president announced on social media that an agreement has been largely negotiated, subject to finalization, between the United States, Iran, and regional powers. Iran is focusing the negotiations on ending the war on all fronts, including Lebanon, and refuses to discuss its nuclear program. Pakistan says it held highly productive talks with the Iranian leadership in Tehran, resulting in encouraging progress towards a final understanding between the United States and Iran. President Trump said the details of the deal will be announced shortly. The Albanese government has dismissed a recent poll which found One Nation would win dozens of seats if a federal election was held yesterday. The Redbridge Group and Accent Research survey found Pauline Hanson's party would not only come close to wiping out the coalition, but claims seats off Labor too. Federal Cabinet Secretary Andrew Charlton has told Sky that One Nation wouldn't be able to solve the major issues.
4: For me, the challenge with One Nation is they are very good at pointing out grievances. They are much less good at providing solutions. And particularly, they're not good at providing solutions that help Australian families and Australian workers. Every opportunity they get, Andrew, they vote against things that will benefit Australian families and workers.
3: There's reportedly been a major increase in Queensland's paramedics leaving the job over the past 6 months, leading to the ambulance service struggling to fill weekend shifts. Today's Courier Mail newspaper reports the ambulance service is struggling to fill the shifts due to an incentive started during COVID, which entitled staff to penalty rates if they called sick on a Saturday and Sunday. 129 paramedics and field staff left in the first 6 months of the 25-26 financial year, compared to 157 in the entire year before. Queensland's ambulance service has disputed the claim, saying it's the lowest in the country. A new report has found young Australians are 1.3 times more likely to be unemployed. The research paper found 3 in 5 employers blame a lack of commitment from younger workers. Karen Massier from AKG says the report found a widening gap between what employers expect and the genuine challenges that many young people are facing.
5: We're seeing a bit of a chicken and egg scenario where young people are told they need to get experience to get a job, but they can't get that experience because they lack the skills and confidence to enter the workforce effectively. So employers are often open to giving young people a chance, but they don't believe that necessarily the young people have that desire to work or that they're that interested in the casual work or the short-term work that they can offer at that point in time.
3: Sport, and in today's NRL, the North Queensland Cowboys host the South Sydney Rabbitohs. Last night, Manly defeated the Titans 12 points to 10. It's the team's seventh win from 8 matches since Kieran Foran stepped into the coaching role. In today's AFL, the GWS Giants play the Brisbane Lions. Last night, Blues interim coach Josh Fraser made it 2 games and 2 wins, with Carlton defeating Port Adelaide 92 to 58. and Hull City have secured their return to the Premier League following a dramatic 1-0 victory over Middlesbrough in the Championship playoff final. George Russell has beaten Mercedes teammate Kimi Antonelli and McLaren's Lando Norris to take pole position for the Canadian Grand Prix. In finance, oil is worth $97 a barrel. Gold is trading at $4,510 an ounce, and one Aussie dollar buying 71.38 US cents. 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Partly cloudy with a medium chance of showers and light winds. Large and powerful surf conditions are expected. We're heading for top temperatures of 22 degrees in the city, 22 in the west. Looking further ahead, showers for Monday, Tuesday and Wednesday. At the moment in the city, it's 17 degrees, 19 at Bankstown, 17 at Penrith, 16 at Richmond. That's the latest to SM News. I'm Roger Smith.
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0: A huge hit for Air Supply all those years ago, the early 80s, and All Out of Love. In fact, I remember that band actually broke through America, the very, very tough American music market. They actually paved the way for a lot of Aussie artists afterward. Little River Band had done a very, very similar thing. And well, it's funny the things that pop into your head. I just remember listening to that song, listening to Casey Kasem. Remember him all of those years ago? He used to count down the American Top 40 every week. And he always used to have all these really quirky facts about songs and things that happened. Well, that song apparently, at the time, it may have been broken since, held the record for the longest note held. You know the last note there that he holds all the way through? I think it's about 17 seconds or so, but it could be longer, actually. I'll have to look it up. But yes, apparently that was the longest held note in the Casey Kasem American Top 40 all those years ago. I wonder if it's been beaten by Mariah Carey or someone like that. 13 12 69 is the number here. You are listening to Newcastle's 2HD and the Super Radio Network. Thank you to all those lovely people who are ringing, who say, I don't want to go to air, but I just want to tell you. Yes, thank you. Please keep the calls coming. Do enjoy all of the calls. Let's have a chat now to Graham. Good morning, Graham. You there?
1: Yes, I'm here.
0: Thank you for waiting. What's on your mind this morning?
1: How are you?
0: Yeah, very well, very well. What's on your mind today?
1: First question was, have the oil tankers turned up yet?
0: That's a great question. I don't know. They were on their way. They were promised.
1: They were promised to be here the next day or two.
0: Yes, they were promised. There was a lot of fanfare for the announcement. I don't remember a big fanfare when they arrived at the harbour. Don't know.
1: I'm not going to stand down there with a flag.
0: You might be taken away if you do.
1: I'm sure I would be what's going on these days.
0: Yeah, it could be deemed to be an illegal protest. You've got to have a legal protest these days.
1: I'll write myself a legal note. Tell him, give myself authority to do it.
0: Get yourself a note from your mum.
1: Yeah, that's it. The other question is, you were talking about number plates and people getting fined.
0: Yes.
1: I got one in my car one time, and I used to go around and do a lot of high school driver ed.

0: letter in the mail, and I just threw it in my briefcase, and I went from one high school to another, and I got home and finally opened it, and it was, you bloody idiot, how'd you get that? But when I worked it out, it was on the Harbour Bridge.
1: Yep, yep.
0: And
1: you were not on the Harbour Bridge.
0: Yeah, I wasn't anywhere near it. I was using the car for bloody driving lessons. Anyhow, yeah, they were talking about, well, how can it be down there? I said, it can't be. That's exactly right. Have you got anyone in your family with blonde hair? I said, no. I said, but you've got my number plate there, but you've gone, it's certainly not my car and not my plate.
1: Mm.
0: So I went back to the RMS in here, which wasn't, it was RTA then, and they said, well, why isn't it your car? Because it's not.
1: why is it at your car? Because I didn't buy that car.
0: And it was an old Corolla.
1: Yeah.
0: Anyhow, they said, well, what are we going to do? I said, what are you going to do about it? I said, I'm not paying it. And you know what the underlying result was? It was an interstate plate. And when they find out it's an interstate plate, they can't send them a fine. So what they...
1: Oh, they send it to the closest plate for this state.
0: Yeah.
1: Oh, that's terrible.
0: That's twice that happened in two different vehicles.
1: That's terrible. Yeah.
0: Now, that's wrong. That shouldn't even be considered.
1: No, exactly. I've got here, the article said, I'll just read a part of it out while we're talking about that. The mix-up is apparently as a result of some number plates bearing the same letter and number combination as others. The ACT number plates are prefixed with the letter Y, because of a decision made by the now-defunct Australian Transport Advisory Council. In 1948, so it's a while ago, 1948, the council, the Australian Transport Advisory Council, decided to allocate alphanumeric plates to all states and territories. Larger states were given a range of letters. New South Wales was allocated AAA000 to FZF for Freddie, ZZ999, which I notice there's a lot of F number plates around, so we're probably running out of number plates very soon. The ACT, with its much smaller population, was given just a single letter, the letter Y. But since then, the number of personalised vehicle registered across the country has exceeded the limitations of that system, and multiple states, including New South Wales, have issued plates starting with a Y. So these poor people in Canberra were getting fines for cars driven by New South Wales people. So
0: that's right.
1: So yeah, similar to you, we can't find the person in this state, so we'll send it, or in the other state rather, so we'll send it to the closest plate in this state. That's hilarious.
0: Yeah, I got a speeding fine in Wooronga one day, and it certainly wasn't my car, but it turned out to be the car that was on the Harbour Bridge.
1: Wow.
0: So it's, there's people with number plates that do create some sort of problems, and I know people have gone in and done stuff to them. I know a fella that put a black dot in between his 3 and 5 so that he had his 5 and his 3, he had this bloody, making out it was a 5-litre car, and it wasn't.
1: Okay, yeah, wow.
0: But he was told to remove it.
1: Yeah, really, yeah. Fines. Yeah, so yeah, I don't think you can mess with number plates, but talking to Mary early on, there's some people who do mess with number plates to make the letter look like a different letter, and those lovely AI bots don't quite pick up on them.
0: Yeah, they go the easy way.
1: Oh, but it creates such a headache for yourself. You've got to go in there, you've got to take... I mean, how much time and money would that have taken to go in and sit in the RMS or RTA and sort that out, and then hopefully it was reversed, and did they do their job to reverse it? And yeah.
0: Yeah.
1: It's a huge, huge inconvenience.
0: It is a good one for you.
1: No, it's a good one. Okay.
0: The old McCafferty drives.
1: Yes, yeah, in Newcastle. Yep, no, well.
0: They did that change up near the John Hunter, and
1: yep.
0: It's all over now.
1: Yep.
0: I was on the inside lane turning right to go down to McCaffrey Drive, and there's no cars around, and I go around, and as I make that little left bend to get to where the two lanes narrow, I could hear this revving noise. I look in the mirror and there's nothing there. I look back and here's an old Commodore cutting me off, an old dull sky blue, and I blew the horn. I mean, I blew the horn. Must have gone for 10 seconds.
1: Yep.
0: Now, I'd have been done if there was a cop around for making such a noise. Anyhow, this car decided to slow down to 30K.
1: Oh, wow.
0: Double lines all the way down to the camera. And I thought, this fella's trying to get me to overtake him over the double lines.
1: Yep.
0: And I just followed him down. He moved over just

0: after the camera, and I gave him a hand wave with my left hand. We'll go around the next little bend, just a wave, just thanks, mate. And we get down the right bend at the bottom where the park is.
1: Mm.
0: This guy puts his lights on.
1: Ah, it's a police car.
0: No, it was, but it was unmarked.
1: Oh, okay.
0: And I pulled over, and the guy comes down in a suit. And he says, "Hi, I'm Detective so-and-so. I'm in the children's squad. How are you?" I said, "Fine. How are you?" And he says, "Okay." And it sort of shocked him when I asked him how he was.
1: Yes, yeah, be pleasant. Always be pleasant.
0: Yeah. And he asked some questions about, "Are you all right? What happened back there?" And next minute, his mate come up. And he's in a uniform, only a young guy. And he's ranting and raving and carrying on. His mate in the plain clothes told him to be quiet. He said, "We win these. You're supposed to give way to us. We were in front of you." And I looked at him, and I said, "Which rice bubble pack did you get your rules out of?"
1: Exactly.
0: Because it's not the same rice bubble pack I got my rules out of.
1: Yep, that's it.
0: And he couldn't say anything because it was a humorous gesture. And then next minute, the other guy said, "Why?" He said, "You're ranting and raving about being half an inch in front of me." I said, "That doesn't cut it. Won't cut it anywhere." I said, "Now, even if you think you're completely right, what gives you the right to change over broken lines from one lane to the next when they're running out?"
1: Exactly. You got to follow the rules of the road just like we do.
0: Yeah, you can't.
1: You're not exempt.
0: Bloody side of me.
1: Yeah, exactly.
0: Because I'd been dealing with road rules for 40-odd years.
1: Yeah.
0: It was a piece of cake. And these two guys were flabbergasted, and they said, "Have a nice day, driver."
1: I actually heard a very interesting story from someone behind the scenes in the police, and apparently a lot of the younger police officers, when they pull someone over, they actually radio in and actually ask for a clarification on the road rules. Now that's interesting, isn't it? I heard it's a bit of a interesting conspiracy theory. All right, Graham, we're going to go. I need to play some ads, so lovely to talk to you. But, yes, knowledge is power, as they say. 13 12 69 is the number here across Newcastle's 2HD in the Super Radio Network.
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1: Just finishing off that story about the number plate headache. In a statement, the toll provider Transurban actually apologised to customers who'd been impacted by the duplicate number plate across jurisdictions and encouraged them to come forward so that they could get the matter resolved quickly. The politicians got involved and wrote to them and said, could you please sort this out quickly? Now, the ACT government, they request a special contact hotline. Now, in the letter to Transurban, the Minister Steele said he'd been advised by ACT drivers trying to contact the operator to challenge unauthorised transactions had found it quite difficult. So, therefore, I request a specific contact line and an email be made available by the ACT government. That's what he asked for. And also, they asked for the Canberra's website to be updated to alert drivers to check their toll accounts and be updated with further details. An ACT government spokesperson said the ACT authorised officers cross-reference number plates and vehicle details against each vehicle appearing in an evidentiary image prior to an infringement being issued. Well, that's not true, because if there's a different colour and a different type of vehicle, they're still issuing the fines. Spokesperson said while duplication of number plates did occur, a vehicle registration was not the only way to identify a vehicle. A state or territory identifier on the number plate is also crucial, as well as the description of the vehicle, colour, make and model. Well, we need AI to actually distinguish these. So misidentification is a very rare occurrence, Transport for New South Wales said. A spokesman for Transport for New South Wales said that they were aware of the ACT problem, but it would not probably happen in New South Wales. It's a very rare occurrence in a system that processes millions of journeys every month. When it does happen, eTOL acts quickly to resolve issues and promptly provide refunds where possible. So, yes, that was a little story that I remembered from a while ago, from the stories that we're talking about this morning, about receiving a fine in the mail for another vehicle. And the very famous movie from many, many years ago now, starring Joe Pesci and Marissa Tomei, centred around a vehicle that had been implicated in a crime, and Joe Pesci's character Vinny had to try and defend the allegation that his relatives had been caught up in a particular crime when they had not, and he enlisted the services of his girlfriend, played by Marissa Tomei.
12: Miss Vito, did you take this picture?
13: You know I did.
12: And what is this picture of?
13: You know what it's of.
12: Miss Vito, it has been argued by me, the defense, that two sets of guys met up at the Sack of Suds at the same time, driving identical metallic mint green 1964 Buick Skylark convertibles. Now, can you tell us by what you see in this picture if the defense's case holds water? Ms. Vito, please answer the question. Does the defense's case hold water?
13: No. The defense is wrong.
12: Are you sure?
13: I'm positive.
1: And that's as far as I'll get with that one. But, yes, you'll have to watch the movie. The movie's called My Cousin Vinny. Yes, Vinny's played by Joe Pesci, who's a defence lawyer who's engaged to defend his cousin and a friend of his. And it was very much a case of mistaken identity. Two cars, almost of identical green metallic paint, as you heard, and a case of mistaken identity, what we've been talking about this morning with the wrong cars being fined. If you remember My Cousin Vinny, what a great movie that was. And Marissa Tomei, if you remember, received an Academy Award for her portrayal of Miss Vito and won Best Supporting Actress, and then had to sustain many, many years later of the Academy got that wrong. They read out the wrong name, which they most definitely didn't. She deserved that Academy Award for Best Actress. 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
1: That's the number if you'd like to give me a call, 13 12 69 before midday. I'll be here till then. I believe Dave Wright is on our radio after midday. And he'll be joining you. But if you want to talk to me, you got to ring me before midday. If you want to talk to Dave, you can ring him afterwards. Let's have a chat now to Marlena. How are you, Marlena?
2: I'm very good, Tony. Good morning to you. And I love your show. I love listening to
1: you. Oh, thank you so much. You're very kind.
2: You know, you're very interesting and you've got a really lovely manner. Tony, I just wanted to talk about a couple of things, if that's okay.
1: Sure, yep.
2: So firstly, there's been this thing in the paper and Facebook about Chris Bowen spending $1 million on travel. Right.
1: I've read some interesting things about the entire PM's office and how much they've been spending. I haven't actually had a chance to get to that story, but yeah, we might cover it now if you want.
2: So okay, that's an issue, but to me, that's not such a big issue. The big issue is that the papers are not covering the media, TV, whatever. The billions and billions he is spending on this renewables that just seems to get overlooked. And that is so disappointing, and the destruction of the landscapes, what is happening, and that just seems to be minimised, Tony.
1: Yeah, look, some of the media outlets have been covering it. I've certainly covered aspects of it. I think Chris Yuleman had a very interesting documentary on the renewables, and even, was it Chris Yuleman or was it, no, I think it was Liam Bartlett, actually. Liam Bartlett's campaigning this sort of one-man war against Chris Bowen, following him around, and some of the audio is and some of the videos just makes great television. So he's been putting the boot into Bowen for quite some time. So the media have covered a fair bit of it.
2: Yeah, to me, could be strong. I think it's just a shame. But also, Tony, I don't know whether you read, Frank Lowy put an interesting article in the paper, and my brother showed it to me. And he came here, as you know, he came from another country years ago. I forget what country it was. But he said, quite simply, if you come to a country, love it, embrace it, enjoy the culture, learn the language. And it was very simple. And I just think it just makes so much sense, Tony.
1: Well, there's a saying that a friend of mine alerted me to that I've been using quite a bit. Love the country that you live in, or go and live in the country that you love. It's a very simple concept. Isn't that wonderful? Yeah, I thought that was terrific. Love the country you live in, or go and live in the country that you love.
2: That's such a good concept.
1: It is.
2: When people like, you know, people in Parliament want to raise the issue about immigration, e.g. Pauline Hanson or other politicians, suddenly they're branded racist.
1: Yep.
2: And it's so, and people now are too scared to speak
1: to
2: out.
1: To say anything, yeah. I'll tell you, you know the female comedian Rosie O'Donnell, who has ongoing sort of stoush with Trump. She lives in Ireland now. So she put her money where her mouth was and thought, you know what, I don't want to be part of the United States anymore. And she picked up and moved a family to Ireland. Now, between you and me, Ireland is a bit of a tax haven. It's got very low tax rates, so that would be part of the reason she did it. But, yeah, no, she decided that she didn't want to live in America anymore. The other one, which is really interesting, that I only found out about this week, was, you know, the former New Zealand Prime Minister Jacinda Ardern. She's now living in Sydney.
2: Yeah, I knew that.
1: Did you? I must have been the last person to find out about this. Yeah, I thought
2: she was on Facebook. She was having a coffee at Surrey Hills.
1: Yeah, that's it. She's moved away. I thought that's a really odd thing for a former PM to do, to pick up and move to another country. That's really strange.
2: Yeah, I just think, like, Australia is such a fantastic country. We're so blessed. I love it. And we're so, you know, weird. Everything is just so good. But I just wish there was more patriotism from our Prime Minister, from the politicians in Parliament, and you don't see that enough. You know what I mean? Raising the flag and the national... I'm sort of a bit old school, I guess, but we're just a wonderful country and everyone wants to come here because it's so good, Tony.
1: Yeah, yeah. And I've spoken to... I've got a guy who works for me who's from Sri Lanka, and some of the observations that he's told me, he said, I didn't realise this country was as beautiful as it was. He said, the people are just wonderful. You can do whatever you like. You've got an opportunity. No one stops you from doing anything. The opportunities are there. And that to me is, you know, the whole point around, you know, male, female, adult, child. You've got opportunities to go and do what you want to do if you apply yourself.
2: That's right. It's all there. And if you work hard, you'll achieve. And if you work hard, you don't, you know, well, it's up to you. But you can still have a good life in Australia. You don't have to be a millionaire to have a good life. You can still have a really good life. And
1: that's, yeah,
2: I say that to my friends. You can go to a you know, you have, still have a wonderful life because that's how lucky we are. And just, I'll finish here, but I don't know whether you saw it, but the welcome that Donald Trump got in China was absolutely breathtaking, amazing. And I thought the media...
1: I saw bits of it, but it looked a little bit contrived, didn't it?
2: No, it was just amazing. But he doesn't get the sort of... Like, when he does something bad, it's front-page news.
1: Yes.
2: Something like that, it was just, oh, yes, he got the red carpet and that was it.
1: Yeah. I think this second time round they're reporting a lot more on Trump and some of the good things that he's doing. One of the big criticisms I had of the media the first time around was they weren't reporting on the good stuff that he did. It was always negative stuff. And I've got a lot of American. I've said this before. I've got a lot of American friends, staunch Democrats that hate him and staunch Republicans that love him. And every now and again, I'd see an article posted by a Republican saying, "Oh, this is what you know our president's done." And I looked at it and think, "Oh, that's interesting. I haven't heard that." Sure enough, on the 6 o'clock news, you don't hear anything you know about it. He did a lot, and he did a lot for the return servicemen. Like he's a patriot. He tore up a lot of agreements and went, "This is a bad deal for America." And I've said this you know time and time again. He does some pretty silly things, but he's a patriot. In his first term, a lot of the good that he did was not reported.
2: That's right. And I sort of friends with this guy in America, and he said to me before the last election, "Trump is going to win. He's going to win." I thought, oh, how is, you know, I'm worried because the media was so negative toward him, and he was right, and he did win. But I just thought when King Charles was there in. It was at London last week, and Rod Stewart really made a comment about the prison.
1: I saw that.
2: Why do you have to say that, Rod?
1: I
2: love your music.
1: Exactly. Stay out of it. Just stay out of it.
2: Anyway, love your show. Love
1: okay, wonderful. Good on you. Take care. Thanks
2: have
1: for the call.
2: Day.
1: Yeah, you too.
2: Thank you.
1: Thanks for the call. Oh. That's Marlena. I kept pronouncing it. I always think Marlena on the Wall by Suzanne Vega, but it's Marlena. Thank you for your call. 1312 69 is the number here. Let's take in a little track now. This is Sheryl Crow.
3: Did it.

0: She's been having fun since 1994. I can't believe that song's over 30 years old now. Gosh, makes you feel old. I did see her live in the vineyard, one of the vineyards, many, many years ago. And wow, she's very, very good live. She's a real consummate professional. Sheryl Crow is who I am referring to. All I Want to Do, huge hit for her. It's probably a first, I think. It's been around the music industry for a long time now and released a lot of really good rock albums. We will go to the phones once again after this. 13 12 69 is the number here, Newcastle's 2HD and the Super Radio Network.
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0: Happy morning's going well. Heading to another update for the news at midday. Before that, let's have a chat to Lindsay. Morning, Lindsay.
12: Yes, Tony.
0: How are you? Morning. Yeah, how are you?
12: Oh, good, mate.
0: That's good. What's on your mind today?
12: Oh, just listening to the show and other outlets. I've come to the conclusion we're swamped with so much technology now that nobody's got a handle on anything, really. Mm. We just sort of pull a lever and push a button and sort of hope it all holds together. That's the impression I'm getting.
0: Yep, and hope, and you know, it's got to be right, you know, and this is the problem. When things go pear-shaped, we need human intervention to fix it, and there's not that many humans left in a lot of these government departments, toll places left to fix it. And it's a lot of them have a very sad attitude that it's not my problem, someone else will look at it.
12: yeah, it's not my area. I'll just pass it on.
0: Yep.
12: And it goes right across the board. Well, I think we had more when we had less back 50 years ago.
0: Mm.
12: Things happened. Australia was going forward. But the technology now has allowed the world to really come into our lounge rooms.
0: But we had a concept of customer service as well, right? We had this thing where, and you go back to shows that were on TV, Are You Being Served is a classic sort of snapshot in time of how they used to, even Fawlty Towers to a certain degree, how they used to fawn over the customer. They were always right. You know, you always had to make sure that they were looked after properly. Now, as a customer, you'd be lucky if you can get the facial attention of someone behind the counter.
12: Because we've lost contact with each other, and a lot of that personal service back in the old days was because there was competition between the businesses, and it set up an ideal to be polite and courteous to draw people to the shop, whether it was real or not. It doesn't matter.
0: It was real. But you're right. Now we've got small businesses have been taken over and swallowed up by larger ones, and now have these things called oligopolies, which is not a monopoly. It means that there's a handful. And the phone companies is the classic example. I was talking earlier that, you get upset at your phone company and go, right, I'm leaving, and you head off to the next phone company, and then they annoy you, and you think, oh, and then all of a sudden you have to go back to the first one because the one you left and went to was even worse.
12: Me trying to find my way around on this phone, pushing the numbers to make it all work. If you want to talk to somebody about your phone or your bill or whatever, you've got to push three or four different buttons to get to the area.
0: Yes, yeah. Yeah, and hopefully
12: you have to go around in the circle and do it again.
0: I had an interesting one where I was trying to book my car for a service during the week, and the phone rang and I was on hold. Please hold. We'll be with you. And please hold. And it was about 10 minutes later. I was still on hold that the phone finally kicked in and said, all of our operators are busy. Leave a message and we'll get back to you. So I had to leave a message saying, it's Tony V. Give me a call back. And they didn't ring me back. They just didn't ring me back. And so 2 days later, I picked up the phone, rang again, got through to a human and booked it. I said, oh, by the way, I said, blah, blah, blah. And they said, we were really short-staffed on Wednesday. And I said, there's a message sitting on your answering machine. It should have been answered the day after. Pardon me. It should have been answered the day after. And I got all manner of excuses as to why it wasn't it. I'm thinking, hang on, if I was in charge of that business, you clear the phones first thing every morning. Like you don't leave messages sitting there for a day and a half. So the concept of customer service has disappeared.
12: Yeah, it's slipping away. It's all being put over to AI or. People are getting so stressed about trying to deal with real people because the technology has isolated us enough that we don't really communicate and just walk away, which is leaving our situation worse than
0: what we're in. I'm not convinced that we are ready to deal with AI bots to talk to them. Yeah. When you ring up, one of these large companies and it's clearly an AI bot, tell us in a few words, what you're after. And I'm thinking, I don't think we're ready for it.
12: No, and a lot of people in Silicon Valley are walking away too because they can see that it's not really taking us forward as a civilized sort of society because it's separating people. We're losing contact with each other.
0: Yeah, that's right.
12: That's not good for any society.
0: No.
12: If it goes on long enough, whole civilizations could come down.
0: It's starting to fragment because anyone who runs a business, and I'll put the call out there, maybe not today, but maybe next week. I'm happy to talk to you next Sunday at breakfast. Is how many small business people have ever asked a Gen Z person to call someone, call the client, or call them, and you just see the reaction? I'd prefer just send them an email. And the number of times I've said no, don't send an email. I actually want you to call them and have a to and fro conversation because you can't do that via an email. And it's like you've asked them to chop their right arm off.
12: Yeah. It can't cope. It probably needs stress management.
0: That's it. I need to head off, Lindsay. Wonderful to talk to you. Have a wonderful, wonderful weekend. And, yes, all those poor kids, when you ask them to do something, they're going to have a heart attack, a heartache tonight, rather.

It's a beautiful song, isn't it? 10cc, the song is I'm Not In Love on a Sunday afternoon. 11 minutes after midday. It's good to have your company, by the way. Still to come, we're going to be looking at the day's headlines. Have a little look about what's happening weather-wise around the country as well, as we're still expecting a fair bit of rain over the next week in a lot of parts, particularly in parts of New South Wales, which may see a lot of the dry areas actually get some more decent rain, which would be fantastic, wouldn't it, too? Then, of course, a little later on, we'll open the phone lines up to take your calls to see what's on your mind and exactly what you'd like to talk about. Naturally, when we do this on a Sunday, the topic is totally up to you, as long as we do it in a respectful manner. I'm A-okay about it. But, you know, it's a Sunday, so let's have a little bit of fun on the way as well. That wouldn't be a bad idea. As I said, we're playing some great music. This one included, this is a bit of Cold Chisel, Forever Now. It's a Super Radio Network on a Sunday afternoon.

0: Paul Chisel with the irrepressible Jimmy Barnes leading the charge there. Good little song too. It's called Forever Now across Australia here on the Super Radio Network. Good to have your company. Hope your Sunday's been going okay thus far. You had a good Sunday? I hope so. Of course, a split round with the football because State of Origin number one kicks off on Wednesday, which is going to be quite interesting. We'll have a look at that a little later on. And of course, so a split round this week and next week. And over the next couple of weeks, that's exactly what we'll be getting is those split rounds. But having a look at some of the headlines that are making news right across the place at the moment too. Seems though Queensland police, there's been a bit of police shooting up there. Police in a suburb north of Brisbane have basically shot and killed a man during a domestic violence incident after officers alleged he threatened them with a weapon. Queensland Ethical Standards Command has launched an investigation. The incident has reignited debate around police and their use of force policies, particularly when it regards frontline officer safety. Also, it seems though the Australians are returning after the Gaza aid flotilla detention. Seven Australians detained by Israel forces during the aid flotilla bound for Gaza are expected back in Australia very shortly. One detainee allegedly mistreated by Israel soldiers, prompting calls for human rights advocates for Canberra to seek explanations from Israel. The story has intensified debate over Australia's Middle Eastern diplomacy. I mean, why were they going there? This is just, I just find it, I think, were they actually going there for headlines or it's just so ambiguous why these people do what they do? Because a lot of them had already been done once and then they were let go and then basically went back and had another bite of the apple. So basically, I think it was going to be a foregone conclusion, sadly. The housing affordability crisis seems to be deepening as well. Rising Australian prices and cost of living pressures continue to dominate. Analysts say younger Australians are increasingly locked out of property markets due to high rents, investor competition and stagnant wage growth. Some commentators are describing it as a collapse of the traditional Australian dream of home ownership. I would think that too. I think the median price, the housing price in Australia is almost hit, certainly is in Sydney, and I would imagine it would be in Brisbane. And for most capitals, it's basically the median house price. That's the middle range, the average. Is around the $1 million mark. It's a hell of a lot of money. Hell of a lot of money. It's been a political shake-up as well. Have you seen these new poll results? Fresh polling suggests that support for Pauline Hanson's One Nation has taken over the federal coalition in some surveys. Opposition leader Angus Taylor is attempting to rebuild Liberal support amid voter frustration over housing, migration and national security issues. Yeah, basically, the poll that I saw would give, if there was an election basically held today, the results were particularly for the lower house, federal lower house, that One Nation would absolutely dominate the Liberals. The Liberals will only get sort of 13 or 14 seats. So there's a real problem going on there. What's the answer? I don't know. I think they kind of need to get a little bit serious. But, you know, then again, all aspects of politics need to get a bit serious too. Climate activists staged large demonstrations at Newcastle's coal facilities, temporarily disrupting shipping activities at one of the world's biggest coal export ports. Protesters called for faster action on climate policy, while industrial groups condemned the disruption as economically damaging. Yeah, too true. Also, did you see that vision about the Sydney underworld figure that was shot dead in Vietnam? It was on the news last night. Yeah, it was grainy footage, but this whole underworld sort of retaliation stuff is just becoming, you know, only happening on days that end in Y. I mean, this sort of stuff traditionally happened down in Melbourne. Remember the whole underbelly thing and, you know, all that sort of stuff? But now this is happening all the time. And a lot of people, a lot of families, a lot of houses are being at risk as a result of that. There was a drive-by shooting that took place in Sydney maybe a week or two ago, and it happened exactly in the morning, and it happened right outside a school, like on the other side of the school. This stuff is pretty scary stuff, very scary stuff. But pertaining to this underworld figure, the footage has emerged following the fatal shooting of an alleged crime associate. His name is Lorenzo Lamelio, L-A-E-M-A-L-U. So apologies if I said his name incorrectly. This happened outside a restaurant in Ho Chi Minh City. Australian authorities have reportedly been monitoring links between the killing and organised crime tensions involving Sydney-based groups. So it seems, though, this problem that we've got with these underworld figures, this street war that's going on, it just seems to be increasing and increasing. It's almost to an epidemic proportion. It's really, really concerning stuff. There's also increased scrutiny and concerns over the fuel prices and energy scrutiny in Australia, which remain a huge concern. Now, Australians continue to face pressure from volatile fuel prices and broader energy security concerns as well, linked to global instability. The federal government is reportedly considering measures including possible taxes on gas exports to help stabilise domestic fuel costs and protect consumers. But I do know the White House have been publicising a lot over the last couple of hours that they're evidently close, very close, to some sort of deal that's going to be broken basically between the US and Iran. But we've heard this all before. I mean, according to the president of the US, this war was won and dusted, you know, 12, 13 weeks ago. Scary stuff. Is there going to be an end to it? And while there's not an end to it, it's just going to keep hurting us more. We're going to see increases in inflation. We're going to see more and more businesses start to try to save costs. And that means people lose their job. It's a real problem. Real problem. The Royal Commission into Anti-Semitism continues. Australia's Royal Commission into Anti-Semitism and Social Cohesion continues, hearing testimony from community leaders and victims of the anti-Semitic abuse following the 2025 Bondi terror attacks. The inquiry is examining rising hate incidents and community safety concerns nationwide. And also the Brass in the Grass Festival in the Northern Territory. Brass in the Grass Music Festival attracted around 12,000 people to one of Darwin's most popular beaches, delivering a significant tourism boost for the Northern Territory. Organisers say hotel occupancy and local business activity surged during the weekend event. Well, that's kind of good because we're seeing more of those events being cancelled as well. It's a sad state. What's going on? We need a heart starter for the joint. What do you reckon? Back with more in a minute. This is the Super Radio Network on a Sunday afternoon. Good to have you on board. Back in a tick.
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2: 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All those sorts of things need to be recalibrated and looked through the eyes of researchers who are prepared to see the differences between men and women.
3: That's Liz Hayes, who's a very fine journalist.
1: Tim Webster for breakfast from 5am. 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
8: Oh, I'm going to go to the toilet and grab some more beers. 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
1: It's early as 26 minutes after midday. She's an amazing singer, this woman. Great little story about how she recorded this stuff. I'll tell you after it's done. This is the irrepressible Miss Dusty Springfield. You don't have to say you'd love me. On a Sunday afternoon here on the Super Radio Network.

0: What a voice. What a voice. Her name is Dusty Springfield. You don't have to say you love me. Interesting. She had an interesting approach to recording music. You know, she didn't like the sound, the dead sound of what a studio when she was recording that song and many of her other hits provided. So what they did is they actually ended up recording the vocal to that song and many of her others in the stairwell of a recording studio, basically the fire escape stairwell, because it had a little bit more bounce in it. You know, the sound reverberated a little bit more. But evidently she was a perfectionist. I think when she was recording that song, it took something like 57 different takes to actually get it right. Now, the song itself only goes for what? Oh, let me have a look. 2 minutes and 46 seconds. So that's a long lot of recording to get a song, you know, of 2 minutes and 46 seconds. But in the end, she nailed it, that's for sure. What a great song that is too. It really is. Now, here's an interesting story for you. Some young Australians are putting their phones down and picking up a simple bag. Can you believe it? People are putting their phone down? No. Well, the new trend in growing Australia, it's called the analog bag. It's a bag filled with simple real-world items to help people spend less time on screens. The idea comes as many young people feel tired of scrolling, social media and algorithms that keep them online. I must admit, I'm getting a little bit sick of the algorithms, particularly on a lot of the social medias like, you know, Facebook and the like, because sometimes you click on advertised ones or different topics accidentally, and then you get flooded with it on your feed. It's frustrating stuff. Anyway, back to the new analog bag, okay? Apparently this is a new concept, right? The trend is popular with millennials and Generation Z, which basically, you know, I guess you could say from 30 up to about the age of 30 or so. Analog bags are filled with books, puzzles, journals, and craft items. Okay. Some people use them to cut screen time on buses or more. Some people have been said it's been romantic and mundane to keep scrolling all the time. There you go. Apparently, it's a whole movement of creating a whimsical life, lowering screen time. Apparently, the average person spends about $80 on a tote bag and fills it with things that they already own. Some young people are even using brick-style phones to stay offline. The self-control of these young people is outstanding. Experts say digital fatigue is growing. I think it is too, because it's just loaded up with ads and just rubbish, to be quite honest with you. You notice on Facebook and a lot of those things too, everyone's got a poll, you know. Put a heart if you support this or put a thumbs up if you don't like that. These aren't official polls by any reasons. You know why they do it, don't you? Because the more interactions they get, the better the algorithm they get so other people get to see them. And what happens is they end up making money out of it. So just be careful what you fall for, you guys. Be really careful. The analog bag trend is about slowing down. It's a small step to spend less time online and more time living in the moment. I think that's a great idea. I mean, I've got to admit, I didn't even have a wallet anymore. I have not got a wallet. Everything's in my phone. So when I lose my phone, it's a big drama. In saying that, sometimes you don't want to carry your phone all the time too, so I do take a small bag. But yeah, I think the whole phone thing, the whole social media thing is getting very, very tiresome because it's just being overloaded with a lot of ads and basically targeted stuff. So the real organic things that we're used to seem to be a thing of the past. Another interesting story that I've come across that I'd like to share with you guys. This one's concerning. Ever heard of vanilla ice cream that comes from beavers? Yeah, beavers. Don't worry, though. It's mostly a myth. Now, for centuries, people have used a product called castoreum, which is a substance from sacks near a beaver's backside. Mm-hmm. Now, apparently this castoreum, I think that's what you call it, is in medicines, perfumes, and even food. But today, it's almost never in grocery store products. Vanilla flavoring now mostly comes entirely from vanilla orchards. But in saying that, there's still a little bit out there. Around the world, about 60 million pounds of vanilla extract have been produced in the last year or two. The US consumes less than 292 pounds, which is basically, what's it, well, it's about 140 kilos, I guess you could say, of this castoreum in any form. Castoreum contains more than 75 chemical compounds, which is basically similar to vanilla, which, you know, or vanillin, which gives vanilla that particular taste. Historically, castor, what they call it, that's what they basically call it, was used in medicine for pain, fevers, and digestive issues, dating back to basically 500 BC. Beavers actually use this particular castoreum to mark territory and communicate with family members. And remember, these are the sacks on the beaver's backside. So it's much sort of similar to a dog that marks its territory, and we all know how the dogs do that. Apparently, both male and female beavers have these castor sacs, but adult males usually leave scent to sent marks to warn other beavers showing their clever social behaviour. So the idea that beavers in your ice cream is eye-catching, to say the least. Just be careful next time you take a scoop. But don't worry, as I said, it hasn't been produced for quite some time, but apparently it's still a little bit out there. Doesn't that make your taste buds water? Back in just a tick, and we'll open up the phone lines for your calls as well on 13 12 69, wherever you may be this afternoon.
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0: Well, the hottest of hot, hot water you've ever seen. Rain comes on steady, hot and strong. It just keeps on and on.
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1: And it's good to have your company too on a Sunday afternoon. Well, for footy fans, don't worry, we've certainly got you covered this afternoon. We've got coverage of the Cowboys v Rabbitohs match, which is going to kick off at around 3 o'clock this afternoon. It's taking place at Queensland's Country Bank Stadium, and we'll have the coverage here on the Super Radio Network. Called this will be Jimmy Smith and Justin Horrow. Okay, that's coming up from 3 o'clock this afternoon, right here on the Super Radio Network, live from the studios of 2HD in the beautiful Hunter Valley, Newcastle in the Hunter Valley, and Australia-wide. Beautiful song, this, Southern Suns. It's called Hold Me In Your Arms.

0: It's a great Australian group, Southern Suns. Hold Me In Your Arms on the Super Radio Network. 18 minutes to 1, a news update coming your way at 1 o'clock. Quick look around weather-wise around the place at the moment. Mild and autumn conditions in Sydney with cloudy skies and occasional showers throughout the week. Temperatures mostly around the 19 to 21 degree mark during the day and around 10 to 18 overnight. So we're still seeing those balmy nights. That's primarily due to the fact that it's a little on the cloudy side. Here in the gorgeous Hunter Valley, Newcastle, Hunter Valley, mostly cloudy with light occasional showers. Daytime temperatures between 20 to 22 degrees. Overnight lows between 13 and 16. Cooler and sunnier conditions expected by next week. We've certainly had a fair bit of rain over the last week, which is good too, because the place was getting a little on the dry side. So things are greening up a little bit, but a little bit more wouldn't go astray. In saying that, if you happen to be driving or out and about anywhere where it's been wet, please drive with extra care and a bit of safety, because a few potholes have come up around the place, as it often does after we've gone through spells of having not a lot of great rain. Down towards Wollongong, coastal showers and a drizzle at times early in the week. Temperatures around the 20-degree mark with moderate southerly winds. Conditions are expected to improve there by around Friday. In Dubbo, inland New South Wales remains cooler overnight with chilly mornings, around 6 to 9 degrees, and sunny afternoons reaching a beautiful 18 to 22 degrees. But for the most part of the week, mostly dry conditions are anticipated. Wagga Wagga, cold mornings and patchy fog is possible as well. Daytime temperatures up to around the 20-degree mark with generally fine weather. The country music capital, Tamworth. Clear to partly cloudy conditions, pleasant daytime temperatures too, near 20 to 23 degrees. Beautiful. With cool nights dropping below 10 degrees. Around the beautiful Coffs Coast, humid conditions. Scattered showers and temperatures between 20 to 24 degrees, with moderate onshore winds continuing as well. And the beautiful Broken Hill, dry and sunny inland weather, large temperature range from the morning, basically overnight temperatures going to as low as around 5 degrees, but the afternoons will end up warming up to around 20 to 25 degrees, which is not too bad at all. Having a look at Queensland, Brisbane mostly cloudy with mild temperatures around 24 degrees during the day and 17 overnight, with possibly some isolated coastal showers. They've had a lot of rain last week, so things are easing off in that area, I'm led to believe. For the Gold Coast and for those listening to us through Radio 97 in the Tweed, cloudy periods with possible light showers along the coast, temperatures around the 23-degree mark with some moderate southerly winds, so things will be drying out. Perhaps you'll be able to get your washing done finally. The gorgeous Sunshine Coast, mild coastal conditions with sunny breaks, temperatures around 22 to 24 with only some light showers expected. The gorgeous Toowoomba, cool mornings near around 11 degrees and sunny afternoons around 22 degrees. It's nice autumn weather, isn't it? In saying that, I think we've got about a week left of autumn and then we hit winter. But the Bureau of Meteorology have basically pointed out the fact that we're going to be in for a rather warm winter, with temperatures expected to be quite considerably above average, particularly for both daytime and nighttime temperatures too. And the other concern is we're heading into a very, very dry spot. We're getting a bit of rain in a lot of areas at the moment, but apparently winter's going to be exceptionally dry and so is spring. So there's a bit of concern about that too. Let's hope it's not as dry as they anticipate. If you ever want a forecast to be a little bit wrong, it's when you hear conditions like that on the way. In Cairns, the gorgeous Cairns. Warm tropical weather with temperatures around 26 degrees, higher humidity, mostly fine with only isolated showers. In Townsville, fine and sunny with temperatures around 25 degrees, rocky, clear skies and dry conditions expected. Overnight lows around the 10 degrees and daytime temperatures around 27 degrees as well. Around Mount Isa, for example, warm inland conditions with cool early mornings, about 5 degrees overnight, daytime temperatures hitting 29 degrees. Ooh, that's not too bad either. So basically for New South Wales, the coastal strip of New South Wales, we're seeing wetter patterns this week with showers increasing midweek as well. Inland New South Wales and Western Queensland remain mostly dry and they need more rain. There's absolutely no doubt about that. But they can anticipate some cool nights but sunny days. Southeast Queensland is stable after recent heavy rains with only some isolated coastal showers forecast. So there's a little bit of a preview of what we can anticipate there. Hey, just a tick, I'm going to tell you a story about how Sydney is considering suburb-by-suburb Airbnb bans. This is in anticipation to try and help the housing crisis that's going on too. I'll tell you about that. That's coming up next on the Super Radio Network.
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1: It certainly is, and it's so good to have your company too on a Sunday afternoon. We have a news update coming your way in around 10 minutes' time from now. Well, the housing crisis in Sydney has reached a point where local leaders are considering drastic measures. Now, the City of Sydney is set to investigate a proposal to ban short-term holiday rentals. They're talking about banning the likes of Airbnb and stays, for example, and they're planning on doing this. Well, it's been suggested that they're planning to do this in specific suburbs where the rental market is under the most pressure. Instead of a general city-wide rule, this plan targets areas where holidaymakers are outnumbered by locals in the search for a place to stay. Do you think it'll solve the problem? This is basically what the suggestion is, or the proposal. The City of Sydney will map out suburbs to potentially prohibit short-term rentals where vacancy rates are below 3%. Well, I would imagine that's pretty much everywhere, isn't it? I think generally the vacancy rate around Sydney is definitely under 1% for the most part, and I think that's reflected for the most part around Australia too. It's scary stuff. The focus is on investor-owned properties with owners that run multiple listings like a business rather than residents renting out a spare room in their own home. Suburbs generally in danger around the Sydney area include places like Redfern, Darlinghurst, Surry Hills and Glebe. Critics, including Stays, argue that these bans won't fix the housing shortage and could damage local tourism and small businesses. Maybe a point there. The New South Wales government currently has a 180-day cap on short stays, but councillors argue it is too difficult to police and monitor effectively. I think it would be too. Sylvie Elsmore, who's a Greens councillor in Sydney City Council, has gone on the record and said it becomes clear that the cap may not work. It may be more appropriate to do a ban altogether for all suburbs, or the whole LGA, basically. She also went on the record and said, quote, because you can only make so much money with short-term renting, they're taking properties off the market that could be used to house someone, basically turn into somebody's home, unquote, she also said. There's been one of the spokespeople for Stays has gone on the record too and said, bans, caps and guest limits won't fix housing pressures and risk undermining local economies, they also said as well. Yeah, well, they would say that. I mean, this is another, I would imagine, European company that makes a hell of a lot of money out of us here as well. Seems to be the common thing these days. The City of Sydney's local government area covers around 26 kilometres, yet it is home to some of the most densely populated rental markets in the entire country. It is too. This move by the City of Sydney shows that the sharing economy is facing a reckoning. While tourism is vital for the city's economy, the need for locals to have a roof over their head is becoming the top priority for policymakers as well. As the investigations continue, all eyes will be on the New South Wales Premier to see if the state government will back these local emergency measures. I can see good and bad coming out of that. Good and bad. Yeah, it's going to be interesting to see exactly what happens there too. Now, while we're talking about the cost of living, Australian shoppers are being told the cost of food is still rising at a very fast rate and the relief may not be coming anytime soon. New data shows that weekly grocery bills are sitting near record highs with more pressure expected ahead. Prices at the checkout, well, let's have a look at it. The ABS data shows inflation at 4.6% nationally. The average weekly grocery shop is around $297.95 a week. Wow. Now, this is about $24 higher than early 2024. Families now often spend close to around $300 per week just on shopping and groceries, just basically putting food on the table. Of course, what's behind all these price increases? Well, fuel and supply chain costs are pushing up grocery prices. Experts say, one particular expert by the name of Joel Gibbons says, milk is often the first domino to rise. Milk prices have already increased by 20 to 50% at all major supermarkets. Farmers say higher fuel costs are hitting production. Inflation means increased builds to prevent price rises. The thing is, we see these prices go up during hard economic times, but they never seem to come down when inflation goes down. Have you ever noticed that? They just go up there. I think half of these, big conglomerates, and I'm not pointing to the milk people. I'm not pointing out anyone specifically, but it seems that, you know, they take advantage of these situations by just keep increasing prices. Let's have a look at some of the other items that have been hit really hard. For example, Pink Lady apples. Pink Lady apples, up 61.5% in the last year. Some stores saw apples rise more than 80%. Brown onions, for example, up 63.6% on average. Eggs are up about 20% in 2 years. Oh, the eggs, they're like gold now, aren't they? Coffee, heaven forbid. Lucky I'm not a coffee drinker. I'm a tea drinker. But coffee's up as well, guys, up around 50%. Now, they say this is due to a global supply issue as well. Why budget shopping is harder? Well, home brand products are no longer the cheapest option. Even budget baskets now cost around $24 more than they did 2 years ago. So the prices are going up everywhere. Convenience stores can charge more than for the same items too. And they do too. Ever bought anything at a servo when you're running late for something? Oh my goodness, you have to sell your kidney. Prices rarely fall once they rise. Yeah, isn't that the truth? A single supermarket shop can now cost more than a day's wage for some minimum income households. Grocery bills are still climbing, and experts say the pressure is not easing just yet. But for many households, the weekly shop is becoming harder to manage. Isn't that true? It's got to be an end to all this too. It's got to be an end to all this too. And this whole thing which is going on between the US and Iran and Israel is just adding more fuel to the fire, ironically. Basically, I know that, in Iran, they have to close down some of their oil production because they just don't have anywhere to store it anymore. But there is some positive, and I say that loosely, positive stuff coming out of the US, saying that they're basically almost about to come to an agreement with Iran. Now, whether that comes to fruition or not, well, it's your guess as good as mine. Going on the past, when we've been hearing this, and we've been hearing it a lot over the last, 3 months, I wouldn't be exactly betting any money on it, which is unfortunate. And they say, if it keeps going, by the time we sort of get into late June and in July, it's going to be a real issue with fuel supplies, not just here in Australia, but around the world. So it's really concerning stuff. Let's just hope it ends sooner rather than later. Sooner rather than later would be fantastic. Tassara's got a news update for me in just about 3 minutes' time from now, and then we'll get back to the program and we'll take more of your calls too. So if you'd like to have a say, how do you save money? Love to know about it. 13 12 69, wherever you may be, as we broadcast Australia-wide here on the Super Radio Network, and we'll be back after a news update, which is next.
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9: Good afternoon, I'm Tassava Brown. A man has died in hospital after opening fire on Secret Service agents and hitting a bystander near the White House, plunging the area into lockdown. The accused pulled a weapon from his bag and began firing. Secret Service returned fire, striking the suspect, identified as 21-year-old man Nasir Best. The Maryland man had multiple previous run-ins with the Secret Service previously. Investigators will need to determine if the man was acting alone or if he had accomplices. Further, ISIS brides and their children are set to return to Australia after leaving a camp in Syria. One of the Australian women hoping to return will be blocked by the temporary exclusion order imposed by the Albanese government. Shadow Home Affairs Minister Jonathan Dunningham has demanded clarity over what security monitoring is now in place for those returning to Australia.
10: Well, unlike last time, the government have not provided any update to the Australian people about what's happening and what measures are being put in place to protect us from these people, any risk they bring into Australia. So that is a key difference. There's been no certainty or guarantee given that any of the cohort will be arrested immediately.
9: Police have fatally shot a man in Queensland north of Brisbane after he allegedly approached them making threats while armed. Police were attending a domestic violence incident at a house in Narangbar in the Moreton Bay region at the time. The 48-year-old man allegedly emerged from the house wearing camouflage gear, a tactical vest and armed with a rifle. A catastrophic failure reportedly allowed the alleged Bondi attackers to move freely through known terror hotspots. That's despite a 2019 assessment by Australia's top spy agency demanding travel alerts be placed on them. Speaking on Sky, Cabinet Secretary Andrew Charlton has rejected the claim of a failure.
11: Well, we've recently had the interim report of the Royal Commission, and that interim report said that there were no gaps in our regulatory or legislative frameworks that would have prevented our authorities from stopping or addressing those attacks.
9: Independent Senator David Pocock has left the door open to forming a party of independents to respond to the rise of One Nation. A Redbridge poll has suggested One Nation could win as many as 59 seats in the lower house, replacing the coalition as the main opposition party. Senator Pocock told the ABC he has engaged in conversations about the future of Australia.
12: As an independent, how do you be part of changing our country for the better? For me at the moment, that is serving people in the ACT, engaging on each issue, bringing solutions, using whatever power I have in the Senate to actually work on behalf of the people that have sent me there. As to what that looks like in the future, who knows? I think we're in a real time of flux politically.
9: In sport, the Cowboys are set to face the Rabbitohs this afternoon in a Sunday thriller. South Sydney's captain Cameron Murray has thrown his support behind a Try for Jai initiative to raise awareness of motor neurone disease. Jai Arrow has been diagnosed with MND and has been medically retired since the diagnosis. In AFL today, the Giants are clashing with the Lions currently. The Bulldogs and Demons are set to battle it out at Marvel Stadium later on. Tony Popovich's side has been dealt a blow. Socceroo Riley McGree has suffered a hamstring injury. The 26-man squad for this year's FIFA World Cup will be released in the coming weeks, but it's certainly a blow missing a key player in the meantime. Auckland FC are A-League men champions for the first time after a grand final win over Sydney FC, finishing 1-0 last night. The Kangaroos secured a 111-105 win over the Gold Coast Suns in their Saturday night thriller, bouncing back from a 43-point deficit. Roos coach Alistair Clarkson says the side never gave up.
13: So wrapped for the club, really, and certainly the playing group. Yeah, we came off a pretty disappointing first half last week.
9: To finance, oil is worth $97 a barrel. Gold's trading at $4,509 an ounce. One Aussie dollar is buying 71.4 US cents. 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Cloudy with showers and light winds and large and powerful surf. Showers tomorrow with temperatures ranging from 15 to 21 degrees in the city, 13 to 21 in the west. Looking further ahead, partly cloudy with possible showers on Tuesday, Wednesday and Thursday. At the moment in the city, it's 19 degrees, Bankstown 20, Richmond 20. That's the latest 2SM News. I'm Tassava Brown.

And welcome back to the second hour. Good to have you on board, by the way. Got a couple of calls. We're going to get to those calls in just a moment. If you'd like to join the conversation, you're more than welcome to give us a buzz wherever you may be today. 13 12 69. Thought I'd put a bit of a spring in your step, hey? We'll do it with playing this guy, Mr. Neil Diamond. This is a bit of Cracklin' Rosie. Enjoy.

0: Mr. Neil Diamond, the one and only little crackle and rosy for you right there on the Super Radio Network for a Sunday afternoon. Well, it's time to get to your calls too on 13 12 69. And it's good afternoon, Carlos. Oh, Carlos is, hang on, I think Carlos is down on line four. We'll try line four. Hello, Carlos. You're live on the air now, mate. So don't get too excited and say something you regret.
1: No. The phone just dropped out. That's why I rang back.
0: Oh, I see. Well, you're back with us now, mate. You're back with us now. Okay. We're probably just engaging you from being on hold to on air, so that's why it may have dropped out. Anyway, good to have you. How's your Sunday thus far, my friend?
1: Not too bad. I'm out in the western part of the Northern Rivers. It's not too bad, about 21-2 degrees.
0: You've been getting a lot of rain up there?
1: Showers, mainly, David.
0: Yep.
1: Not consistent rain day in, day out, but lots of showers over the day, you know, during the night and the days. But anyway, I said to you, on the Pauline Hanson thing,
0: yes.
1: I'm happy that she's doing that, but I listened and she did call a journalist, I won't repeat what she said, but I was just trying to think that, trying to find out who the journalist was, what she said, you know, that required a retort like that, but I don't have the resources. But
0: well,
1: anyway,
0: my understanding was it was a female journalist, and I think it may have been from the ABC. But let me tell you, Carlos, I've been to many, many press conferences in my life, and a lot of journalists, they do provoke. Apparently what had happened is the press conference had finished, and she just kept asking questions, which is, by the way, normally quite likely. And remember, they got so much more coverage out of the fact that she said that than what they're actually talking about. It's not an unheard of thing. When that sort of thing happens, I don't particularly agree with it because I think it's really, you know, it's lowbrow stuff. They should have known better. But, you know, in this day and age, there's always a live microphone or someone filming you. You know what I mean? So you've got to be careful, you know. But let me tell you, I've dealt with politicians and I've dealt with you know, journalists and things like that too. And, you know, what they say before press conferences and what they say afterwards is a lot more, let's just say, needs to be censored more than what that actual, what Pauline actually said.
1: Yeah. Anyway, back onto the pricing and stuff, the Coles, Woolies and all that stuff.
0: Yeah.
1: Now, I was in there quite a while ago, and milk was about, their litre of milk of Coles was $1.25.
0: Right.
1: It's now gone up to about $1.65.
0: Yeah.
1: But I don't understand why people can't grasp that. If the government says, puts the wages up, keeps electricity prices high up, insurance is up, and running costs, those costs have to be passed on.
0: 100%. And remember, businesses are there to do one thing, and that is they produce a product, and they're there to produce a profit.
1: But what I don't understand, and I shop at Coles and places like that.
0: As do I.
1: You'll go in there and all of a sudden, I'll give you an example. Say Nescafe, 43 beans, I think it's 150 gram.
0: Mm-hmm. Being very specific, mate, this is impressive. I feel like I'm hosting the prices wrong.
1: No, that is. Well, okay, normally it's gone up to about $15.
0: Yes.
1: And then every 6 to 8 weeks, when the cycles finish in Coles, and they finish their cycles on a Wednesday, and then all of a sudden, it's down to half price.
0: Yeah.
1: Now, they've either got to buy a bucket load, or something they're getting. But the last one, in Australia, I've got a family member who has

0: four rental properties, worked his butt off. Once again, everything's going up. And I said, does this negative gearing affect you? He said, no, Dad. He said, I've got it, positive gearing.
1: Oh, well, he's half his luck.
0: And I said, what's that mean? He said, well, virtually, if I get an increase in my insurance and that, when the next lease is on, he said, I have to put the price up.
1: Right, so negative gearing is the difference between, is basically the loss that you make, usually making your payments to whatever it may be, your insurances or the mortgage payment and stuff like that. So you can write off what that loss is, including your interest, the percentage of the interest rate that you pay as well. Positive gear is clearly he's making money more so than he has to, than he's not losing anything, basically.
0: Oh, no. And that's what he said to me. He said, Dad, I'm not trying to screw everybody.
1: Mm.
0: I've got, I forget, I won't tell you the percentage he works on, but he said, mate, I've got to do it this way because otherwise I'm losing money and it's not things. And I said to him, how come things are like that? And he said one thing, Dave, just before I go, that I had heard is that the government is not going after the Chinese investors that are buying properties, investing, and leaving them vacant.
1: Yeah, because there is I've heard about that too. A lot of people are buying properties and not getting tenants in them because it's a better tax write-off.
0: So
1: there was a double argument about, because my understanding is we are we're one of very few countries that do this negative gearing thing, and that was one of the arguments what were put forward was the fact that there are people that have properties and they don't tenant them because they get a better tax write-off as a result of them. But I think that's the minority. But I understand the problem. It's frustrating stuff.
0: Yeah, and one more I just thought of. I've got family and friends in Victoria.
1: Yeah.
0: And I've got another family member that's had a house vacant. And it's cost him a bucket load of money because he doesn't want to rent it out. It's just sitting there. It's worth just bucket loads. Anyway. Sorry to be so morbid.
1: No, I appreciate your call. You did it, and I don't disagree with what you're saying at all. Good on you, mate.
0: And I will very rarely get on the and what we said before is open my mouth without thinking.
1: Never. I would never say that to you. You're a gentleman and a scholar, and I appreciate your call, Carlos. Have a great one, mate.
0: Ta-da, David.
1: See you, buddy. Bye bye. Thanks for your call. Who else we got? We've got Gary. G'day, Gary. Gary wants to talk about the cost of living too. You there, Gary? Nope, I think Gary's done a bit of a runner. We'll go to Chris. G'day, Chris. How are you, mate?
2: Oh, you caught me with a couple of snakes in my mouth.
1: Oh, okay. What colour?
2: Oh, the red.
1: Oh, the red ones. All right. You got to get a big sugar hit on us. But sometimes it's just the old red snakes that hit the spot, mate. You know what I mean? I mean,
2: they're great at 3 o'clock at work.
1: They are. You know what I do? When I go to the shop, when I'm walking down the lolly aisle, I'll see a family bag of freckles. And I'll buy the freckles and I'll go, you know what, I'm going to eat them over a week or something like that. But, you know, usually by the morning I've been snacking on them all night and the whole damn thing's gone. And my bed is full of hundreds and thousands. It's not fun.
2: Just quickly on Carlos. Woolworths, Nescafe Blend 43, the 150 gram, right? It used to be a price of $5 3 years ago, roundabout $5. Now the price of the is $8.50. One day they said they put it on special at $6.50.
1: Mm.
2: And this is what Coles have been...
1: It's what they've been getting into trouble from. Yeah, they've been jacking up the prices and then saying they're discounting them when they're actually not, because they jacked them up so they can discount them and then they're even higher than what they originally were.
2: Well, a fine could be $100 million, you know.
1: I know. It'd be interesting to see how much of that comes to fruition too, because there seems to be a lot of threats, but, you know, let's just hope they're, you know.
2: We don't really hear the end outcome, do we?
1: No, we don't. We don't.
2: It's a bit a shame, you know, because I think we should, maybe they should introduce a retailing app or something.
1: Well, admittedly, I mean, because the cost of living is such a big deal at the moment, I mean, there is a bit more. They made this very, very public, this whole... It would be really strange if they didn't sort of close it off with saying what the results were out of this, right?
2: I'll tell you what a good site is, Dave, to look up is that Choice.
1: Your Choice is fantastic. And they're very independent too.
2: Yeah, and they've got all the different arguments or whatever being proposed on different items and, you know, and services. Just on the copyright thing, I'm getting a little sick and tired of these people that the guy from Men at Work and the guy from Hoodoo Gurus who don't like their music being played at far right, this far right thing, which is just absolute rubbish. You know, where's the far left? What do they play? Hills Are Alive with the Sound of Music, do they, the far left?
1: Well, I mean, it depends how you look at it, because there was a case with, it was Men at Work, who were sued big time after, with the song Down Under, because it was proved in court that it was basically plagiarised to some degree from the song Kookaburra Sits in the Old Gum Tree, believe it or not.
2: Well, I disagree with that.
1: Now, you know what happened? One of the guy who wrote the song committed suicide. He was that stressed out about it, is my understanding. Yeah.
2: It was 16 bars, wasn't it? Or 18 bars.
1: It's not a lot.
2: It wasn't a lot. And music like that can accidentally be taken as well.
1: Right.
2: And I was surprised that Men at Work lost that case. But even so, playing a song that which has been sold to the public doesn't mean that a group of people can't play that same song.
1: Well, okay, let me bring it back to here being a commercial broadcaster. We're not allowed to legally play a song to promote another product other than our own. So let's just say, for example, Chris's got Chris's Coffee Beans, and you're like, but I really like this song. Well, unless you get permission from the people that wrote it and produced it. But I guess you can kind of look at it going, was it promoting that item and stuff like that? But then,
2: That's not a commercial side, David. That's not a commercial side, what you just said then. They're out in public, so they can play any song they like.
1: Right, so it's like a disco, right? Yeah, so it's just some sort of way of pushing their political agenda, I guess.
2: Yeah. I don't know why. And they just draw attention to themselves. And, I mean, they're not poor.
1: No.
2: I mean, they're doing all right. But it just bugs me the way these people come out and say, don't you dare play my song, Donald Trump, something like that, you know?
1: Yeah.
2: I mean, they're allowed to play...
1: Donald Trump actually brought the Village People back from obscurity.
2: Oh, he did. He's given them a good promo.
1: He did.
2: Some of these... could you imagine that ABC reporter asking that question to Donald Trump? Oh my God.
1: Yeah.
2: She'd be torn to pieces.
1: Yeah. I mean, don't get me wrong. Journalists can be really savage at times. And a part of what they do is to provoke. You know what I mean? And that's what happens. And the money shot, in media we talk about the money shot a lot, which is the money shot is the politician or the superstar or whoever's being interviewed reacting to it.
2: We waste so much money in this government spending, and that's one of them that I'd love to see got rid of.
1: ABC?
2: The only fear I'd have with it is the regional areas.
1: Oh, me too. And the ABC used to do some really great stuff, but now it seems to be like a real minority broadcaster now. It doesn't seem overly reflective of, you know, the common person or anything like that.
2: And it's falling behind because of all the streaming services. And I know they've got their own iView and all that, but I don't think that's very popular at all.
1: No, I know, but I know there was a time there where internally the ABC did put a lot more focus on streaming than they did on the traditional means of broadcast.
2: Yeah. And just one last thing. It's very sad about that Jai Arrow. I mean...
1: Wasn't that heartbreaking? He's 30 years of age, and the poor bugger, speed...
2: I saw him 6 weeks ago, and I just can't believe it. I mean, it affects people individually differently.
1: Yeah, my understanding is there's an upper and a lower kind of one. Some people get the upper part of their body affected, some people get the lower part of their body affected, as in, you know, their limbs affected, and some people get the cognitive or the vocal,
2: Guy's got that speech the way he was talking.
1: Wasn't that just heartbreaking?
2: I can't believe it. And this was the same thing that got Carl Webb. The Brisbane Broncos, an Australian player. It's just debilitating. I don't know if you've read a book called Tuesdays with Morrie.
1: Tuesdays with Morrie. No, I've never heard of it. What's it about?
2: Look it up. It's about Lou Gehrig's disease, this professor was suffering from.
1: Well, Lou Gehrig's disease, wasn't that, I think that was what, what's his name, had, the actor, very Robin Williams, I think he had a part of that, did he? Lou Gehrig's? It sounds familiar.
2: No, I don't think Robin Williams had it. I'm not sure. But, it's an MND. It's virtually MND.
1: Yeah.
2: But that they call it after the baseball, back in the Babe Ruth days and the 1940s or whatever. And but Tuesdays with Murray is about a... I can't even remember. I've read the book three times about how they go through this illness that he had, and it debilitated him towards the end, and how this guy went there every day and looked after him.
1: Yeah, I have to say, though, I was so impressed by the braveness of how he conducted himself in that interview. And I think he presented himself with such integrity. And, you know,
2: he's got experience in dealing with the media. But
1: he shined a light on that cause. I mean, this is a guy who's just 30 years of age. So he's not an old bloke. You know what I mean? Like, he's a young guy in his prime. Oh, terrible. So I think it brought a lot to our attention in pertaining to that, because it seemed to have had a pretty fast or rapid onset, didn't it?
2: Yes, it did. And, I don't know. They continue to research it, but I don't think we throw enough money at it. But there's only so much money that... goes around, and it's not always just the money that's the main issue with it.
1: And you know what? It's hard at the moment too. You know, like it's we're all doing it really tough. You know, ends are getting it's really tough to make ends meet, and you know sometimes you got to turn back to that.
2: Name me one thing that's gone down in price in the last 7 or 8 years.
1: Yeah, nothing
2: that we all use.
1: Yeah, nothing. Zero zilch, my friend. Yeah.
2: Have a good day, David.
1: Chris, always a pleasure, mate. Thank you so much for your call. And of course, if you'd like to be a part of the program, you're more than welcome to. Our phone number here is 13 12 69. We're back with more in just a tick.
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1: It certainly is. Good to have you back, by the way. And don't forget, from 3 o'clock, we've got the footy covered for you. It's the Cowboys v. the Rabbitohs, live from Queensland Country Bank Stadium. Jimmy Smith and Justin Horrow calling that game. Back to more callers very shortly, too, on 13 12 69. So if you'd like to be a part of the program, give us a buzz. Our number 13 12 69. This is Captain Tennille. It's got to Do It To Me One More Time.

0: Captain and Tennille, do it to me one more time here on the Super Radio Network, where we're taking your calls on 13 12 69. Gerard's joining me from Borkham Hills, listening through 2SM. G'day, Gerard. How are you, mate?
1: Yeah, good, thanks, David. How are you?
0: Yeah, not too bad for a Sunday, thank you.
1: Hey, Gabe, yeah, I just wanted to talk about housing, if I could.
0: Please.
1: We were having a discussion this morning with some friends, and I was talking about how prices are going up and it's hard for people to get into the market and so on and so forth.
0: Yeah.
1: And the main reason of that is that there's just the old demand and supply.
0: Oh, 100%, 100%.
1: The supply is not there. So it got me thinking. I thought, well, why can't we get the government to issue a contract, a global contract, to say build 1 million houses in 5 years?
0: Right.
1: So these houses could be built anywhere. Like, they could be built offshore and they could be shipped in, you know, kit-type houses. They could build them here, whatever the case. But we don't build cars in Australia anymore, and we bring in millions of cars every year, and they all comply with the Australian design rule. So we could have houses bought in, because the problem is we just don't have the manpower in this country as it stands right now to build these houses that we require. So why don't we contract it out? Like, we contract everything else out that we can't do ourselves. We don't build submarines here. We contract them. We're going to get them built.
0: I mean, it's a sad state of affairs that we don't have enough people to build houses in our own country, right?
1: Absolutely.
0: Considering we bring so many people into the country and there's so many people that don't have a job at the moment, I find it really why. And the second thing is that, you know, you're kind of right about that. I mean, something needs to be done about it, but we're dealing with politicians, and let's face it, logic does not apply.
1: Well, it's very difficult to get an audience with them at the best of times. I've been trying to get onto Robert Preston at the Hawkesbury area here about flooding and for the last 3 months, and just get told she's not available, not available, not available.
0: Have you written a letter?
1: Yeah, I did. I wrote a letter. I got an acknowledgement.
0: Yeah, right.
1: And said, yeah, no, we'll come back to you on it. And so I rung up. No, they're not available at the moment. We'll come back to you. It's been flagged and so on and so forth. So it's just very, very difficult to get an audience with politicians. But this is not like rocket science. This is all common sense stuff. You know what I mean?
0: Yeah, 100%, 100%.
1: But could you imagine, though, if we had a government that had the balls enough to let out a contract, and it could be an Australian company, it could be a joint venture, it could be an Indian, a Chinese, anyone, to build 1 million homes, and then we had 1 million homes built, that would keep the cost down, because the budget didn't do anything about keeping the cost of housing down.
0: No, not at all.
1: If anything, all it's going to do is put the rental prices up.
0: Yep.
1: So people who are trying to rent and save, it's going to make it worse for them. And so there's a disincentive rather than an incentive. But I come up with different ideas and thoughts, and I think, well, how can I voice that and get it out to the public opinion? And the only really way to do it is through, you know, channels like yourself, because the politicians, they don't even want to listen to you. They don't respond. It's really sad state of affairs, actually.
0: It is. You're absolutely right. And the only time they want to listen to you is like the couple of weeks before an election, where they put those placards out the side of people's houses going, "One of us, I care. Your voice."
1: Yeah.
0: You know what I mean? All that kind of crap that we have to put up with.
1: We do. And then they leave us that visual pollution on there for months because they don't bother taking the signs down.
0: They do.
1: And that just annoys us more.
0: Yet another promise, yet another commitment that is simply not withheld, you know. It's a sad state of affairs. But you're right. And the thing is, it astounds me that we're still bringing all these people in. And I don't have an issue with immigration, but why are we bringing people in when we can't even house our own people? Like, let's just wind the pressure back a little bit. If you want to bring more immigration in, then you've got to make sure that you're doing something to proactively make sure everyone's housed.
1: Yeah, that's right. You need affordable housing, and that's just one way to make it all happen.
0: Correct.
1: And the government would get their money back in no time at all, because the values would go up, they'd sell the houses, and then you do it again. You do another stage.
0: Yeah.
1: It's just being prepared. It's putting the horse before the cart, not the other way around, which is what, like you said, we seem to be doing with important people, but not having them anywhere to live. And the ones that do have the money, they come into the areas in Sydney and Newcastle and Brisbane and Melbourne, and they buy the expensive houses, pushing the price up even further.
0: Right. And you know what? I mean, I always remember a Margaret Thatcher quote. Politics used to be about doing something. Now all it is about being someone.
1: 100%. I tell you what, that's very, very accurate, isn't it?
0: Right. Isn't that spot on? Isn't it spot on?
1: That was a long time ago she said that, wasn't
0: right.
1: it?
0: Right. And
1: way back then, she's right.
0: I think it's even more so. I mean, they have these social media accounts and all this kind of stuff, and they're jet-setting here, jet-setting there. It's like, hello, guys. Look after your own backyard first.
1: Oh, you couldn't agree more. We need to be the ones that are the ones that can help make the decisions, but make the right decisions, and look after the Australians. People who helped build this company in there. My grandfather used to sail a steamship from Catherine Hill Bay down to Sydney.
0: Yeah.
1: And he was hauling you know, coal, and he did that for the majority of his life until there was an accident. But that's what this country was built on. It was built on hard work and backbone.
0: Yeah.
1: It's not just built on IT anymore. So,
0: but don't you think, in Australia, which, you know, we're traditionally known for our hard work, don't you think it is sad? And I mean sad that we don't have the manpower to do it. I mean, what is going on?
1: My son's a builder, and he has got so much business, so busy.
0: So why?
1: He has to work 6 days a week, and on the seventh day, he does his quotes.
0: Right, and the other thing is that, you know, we're constantly hearing about these big, you know, construction companies that build houses that are going broke. And
1: yes.
0: I can't fill the gaps as to why this continues to happen. And I mean, these properties are going for so much money. Now, I know the land is a considerable factor, but make no mistake, the construction side is a huge factor as well. So I don't understand why.
1: Yeah, well, part of the reason some of them go broke is because they over-invest and they don't have the capital to keep them going, and then they shortcut. And then there's a typical example of that down in Sydney at Baulkham Hills on the corner where the Bull and Bush Hotel is. It was Gildam Homes, and those guys went broke. These set of apartments, which is about 250 apartments, have been in a state of disrepair for 5 years now, or longer, actually 6 years, and they're only just starting to get done properly. They had so many major defects that they couldn't sell them. And so they've been just sat there for like 6 years, pretty much with no effect. Nobody in there, there's still no one living in there now.
0: Gerard, do you think it's also a problem that a lot of people, you know, particularly with a lot of the youngers, and I don't like to paint everyone with the same stroke by any means, but there's also a lot of people that don't want to work. They don't want to have to do the beginnings. They don't want to have to do an apprenticeship and earn meager wages to get the bigger money later on. Do you find that's the case? Like someone gave me a great analogy about the sort of the latest generation. They all want to sort of get on top of the mountain, but bugger it if they're going to do the climb up. Because if they're not at the top of the mountain straight away, it's like, oh, the world's against me, I'm depressed, blah, blah, blah, blah, blah.
1: Yeah, and the thing is it's sort of they take it for granted that the world owes them a living, rather than when still work, we appreciate a living by doing work, not the other way around.
0: 100%. I mean, I always wanted to get into radio, so, I mean, I grew up in Sydney, and then my first job was in Kingaroy, Queensland, little tiny country town. I knew nobody. I was I was a late teenager, and I got paid basically next to nothing. But, you know, there was a long-term ambition there, and it comes to fruition if you're committed.
1: Absolutely it does. You bet it does. You can do anything if you try hard enough.
0: Yeah, but that's...
1: You've just got to be committed. But they're too self-entitled. Not everyone, but the majority of a lot of the teenagers and younger people want the fastest car, the flashiest clothes, the best job from day one.
0: Without having to work to get it. So there's actually no appreciation for it in the end either.
1: No.
0: Yeah.
1: Not at all.
0: Mate, we agree totally. Gerard, thanks so much for your call, mate, as always.
1: Thanks. Love your show.
0: Yeah, appreciate it, mate. Thanks. We'll take more of your calls in just a tick. Stick with us. We're broadcasting Australia-wide here on the Super Radio Network, taking more of your calls too on 13 12 69.
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0: I got blisters on me fingers. That's a bit of the Beatles for you there. What a great song that is too. Yeah, I should have known better. It is 13 minutes to 2. Tassara's got a news update for us very, very shortly. That's coming up in around, well, 30 minutes time from now. Now, I've got Graham from Maroubra. G'day, Graham. How are you, mate?
1: Good. How are you going? Okay.
0: I'm doing okay. How's yourself?
1: Oh, I just turned 79.
0: Well, happy 79th, mate.
1: Yes, I'm looking forward to the big 80. Haven't got long to wait.
0: No.
1: But I've got the solution to two big of Australia's problems.
0: What's that?
1: One is immigration, the other one's power.
0: Mm-hmm.
1: Well, the power one, when we get our nuclear subs, when they're in port, all we've got to do is just plug into them.
0: That's a good idea, right? We'll just get a couple of really long extension cables.
1: Oh, exactly.
0: The money that they're spending on those, I mean, gee whiz.
1: I don't know when we're going to get them. They'll probably be obsolete by the time we get them anyway.
0: I know, right?
1: But for the power, for the immigration situation, you know, these tiny homes they can build.
0: Yeah.
1: Why don't we just import pygmies?
0: That's got to be done.
1: In South Earth.
0: Yeah, mate, that's an interesting way to get through it. I appreciate you. Well, something needs to be done. I mean, the problem is that we've got all these people here in Australia, and particularly the young, that just don't seem to want to work. You know, there needs to be a little bit more. I don't know what it is. I mean, it's just like I was talking to Jared about. They all want to be on top of the mountain making the big cash, but they don't really want to climb the mountain. And the other problem is there's a lot of professional studiers now. They just basically, their profession in life is to study. And something's gone all wrong because in the end, all they do is study. They don't actually produce anything. So we need to have a good hard look at ourselves. What the answer is, I think, is blatantly obvious. Are we going to get there? That's the scary part.
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1: It is 8 minutes to two. Tassara has a news update for us in around 8 minutes' time from now. G'day, Charlie. How are you, mate?
2: Yeah, g'day, matey.
1: All right. What would you like to discuss?
2: Well, in my 6 decades in this country, this has got to be the best budget I've ever seen announced. But I agree with what you're saying. I remember a survey that came out of America, I think 2023, they asked 15-year-olds to 18-year-olds what your goal was in life, and 86% went an influencer.
1: Yeah.
2: Not a doctor, not a fireman. But I agree with you. When I was leaving school at the end of the 70s, early 80s, from about sixth class to year 10, every year we had a personnel from the military come and talk to every classroom, have a career in the military. We had cops, we had AMBOs, we had fireys come to the school and say, you know, you've got a career here. We had career officers, career teachers and whatnot, so you know how important an apprenticeship was, what the goals were. You know, you struggle for 4 years, but then you start your own business, blah, blah, blah, blah, blah. None of that seems to happen anymore, and I've witnessed that myself because being married a second time, my adopted kids or, you know, the kids that I married into were starting school when I got there. My kids had already left, were finishing school. So my kids got homework. Those kids never got homework.
1: Yep. Yeah, that's exactly right. And even things like grammar and spelling these days. I mean, they're not marked. You're not marked down for that sort of thing. School to me is
2: a mistake.
1: Right.
2: And you had to write that word out 10, 20 times for a teacher, you know?
1: Right. Like,
2: and the whole class was told, look, this guy can't spell. You know, it gave you an incentive that if you didn't want to be picked on, well, you dug a bit deeper. Like we say about a footballer, they dug deep and they come back and won the match. Yeah. Well, where's that character? Do you have to be a footballer to earn that sort of character? Because we, as an Aussie kid, that's a character that was built into me.
1: Yeah. No, look, I agree. It's like they all just want the quick fix. They want the fast bucks, then they'll study more. They'll study more, and it's just like it's strange.
2: I think though there is a percentage out there that probably don't do that because there are young people out there doing
1: 100% great jobs. 100%. 100%. Yep.
2: But last night,
1: and they shine out like gold, I have to say.
2: Last night there were three young people running a pub and a bistro, and I must admit, I don't know how many times, if you're a local just ordering your average drink and they knew what you wanted, you know, service was quick when you were an out of towner and you wanted something different, how many times I was looked at and given like, I'll be with you in a tick, and I'm like, I've been standing here for 5 minutes and this guy's been served twice.
1: And you know what, Charlie? I'm impressed that they actually even acknowledged you. I don't know how many times I've been in places and they don't even make damn eye contact with you.
2: Yes. Well, that, and the thing is, you sort of see the eye contact and you think, oh, yeah, okay, they'll come around. But then all of a sudden, it's just mind-boggling. And you think, hey, wait a minute, it's me paying you to do this so you get a wage so you can live this wonderful life that you've got.
1: Right.
2: And I expect a certain level of service.
1: Just some common respect would be good.
2: Well, sometimes it's not even the young people now. It just seems to be company policy.
1: I agree. Yep, I agree.
2: So it is getting hard out there. But I must admit, this budget has said nothing about making our kids smarter.
1: Nope.
2: Making education better and giving kids, Aussie kids, an incentive to say, you know what, I want to give it a go.
1: They don't want an incentive because they're entitled. This is half the problem. And as we just said, it's not all of them, but some of them, and sadly a big number of them.
2: And the ones that are busting it, they're really busting it, and they're going to give up probably. So,
1: yeah, exactly.
2: You know, so I don't know what this budget's going to do, but You got to weather the storm to enjoy the sunny days after it. Maybe that's what's coming. I don't know.
1: Absolutely.
2: We're all down to see it.
1: Appreciate your call, Charlie. I've got to go because I've got the news,
2: right,
1: mate. Have a good one. Yep. See, interesting conversations today. Constructive stuff, but also reflective of reality. Tassara's got a news update coming up in around 3.5 minutes' time from now. Just some breaking news, too. A 39-year-old man has been killed in a shark attack in far north Queensland. Plus, it looks like the end to this war may be coming even closer. We're getting a few unofficial reports. I might go into a little bit of detail in that after the news, which is coming up next with Tassara. And, of course, more of your calls on 13 12 69.
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4: 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All those sorts of things need to be recalibrated and looked through the eyes of researchers who are prepared to see the differences between men and women.
5: That's Liz Hayes, who's a very fine journalist.
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4: Good afternoon, I'm Tazava Brown. A man has died following an alleged shark attack in far north Queensland. Crews were called to Kennedy Shoal, where the shark attack first happened, before the man was retrieved and taken to the Hill River boat ramp about 150 kilometres south of Cairns. The man was rescued on a vessel but later died from his injuries. A man has died after police shot him north of Brisbane. He allegedly approached officers while wearing camo gear and holding a firearm at Narangba after they attended the home for a domestic violence call-out. Multiple shots were fired by two Queensland police officers and the man died at the scene. To the US, a man has died in hospital after opening fire near the White House. Secret Service returned fire, striking the suspect, identified as 21-year-old Nasir Best. The area was plunged into lockdown with a bystander also hit by the gunfire. Donald Trump had announced he was going to be in the Oval Office just hours before the attack. US and Iranian officials are confident they are close to a breakthrough in negotiations. It's hoped to end the war in the Middle East and reopen the Strait of Hormuz. It comes amid threats of escalation from both sides. A new opinion poll claims Federal Labor would be returned to power and One Nation would be the official opposition party if an election was held now. The coalition would be left with between 7 and 21 seats, while Pauline Hanson's One Nation could win as many as 59 seats. Shadow Housing Minister Andrew Bragg told Sky, forming government with One Nation isn't the way forward for the Liberal Party.
5: I think we should still be shooting for majority government, but we've got to recognise that the business-as-usual approach is dead. I mean, there are some people in Canberra who say, oh, it'll just swing back, everything will be the same. I mean, the whole system is massively fragmented because Australians are very upset. They're very disappointed with us, and they should be, because, ultimately, the chickens are coming home to roost.
4: Sydney's night sky has been dazzling with stunning light show installations, including laser beams and drones for this year's Vivid Festival. Vivid Sydney runs until June 13 and kicked off last week, lighting up from 6 p.m. every night around Sydney's Darling Harbour and Cockle Bay, as well as Barangaroo, The Rocks and CBD in general. Artistic director Brett Sheehy says it's the biggest event of the year.
6: Make Sydney shine and you know, help all those who experience it shine and thrive and be inspired by it. To be doing a festival that's, you know, based in pure joy is just a gift. And I'm loving it, yeah.
4: Kevin Warsh has assumed his new role as chair of the Federal Reserve after a swearing-in ceremony in the White House. Jerome Powell's tenure ended at a time of some tension as Donald Trump turned up the pressure for members to lower interest rates. AMP chief economist Shane Oliver says this will have implications.
7: On Friday, out of the US by one of the governors of the US Central Bank, who indeed had been appointed by Trump himself, a man called Christopher Waller, indicating that he no longer supports an easing bias in US interest rates, and it's just as likely that the next move in interest rates will be up as down.
4: In sport, Rabbitohs captain Cameron Murray has praised his former teammate at Blues camp amid Jai Arrow's motor neurone disease diagnosis. Murray says Jai has shown an incredible amount of strength. Nathan Cleary also had some kind words.
8: I just want to pass on my best wishes to Jai and also his family. Yeah, it's devastating news, and yeah, you never want to see anyone go through that just as human beings. So, yeah, definitely pass on my best wishes to him and his family.
4: Collingwood's Nick Dacos has been sent for scans on his foot after it was stomped on during play. The superstar now joins a growing injury list and a sour ending to Scott Pendlebury's record-breaking AFL appearance. Darcy Moore is battling a hamstring strain and Jamie Elliott is out with a knee concern, while Will Hayes dislocated his shoulder. In finance, oil is worth $97 a barrel. Gold's trading at $4,509 an ounce. One Aussie dollar is buying 71.3 US cents. 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Partly cloudy with showers and light winds and large and powerful surf. Showers tomorrow with temperatures ranging from 15 to 21 in the city, 13 to 21 in the west. Looking further ahead, partly cloudy with possible showers on Tuesday, Wednesday and Thursday. At the moment in the city, it's 20 degrees, in Bankstown 20 and in Richmond 20. That's the latest 2SM News. I'm Tisaba Brown.

Right, so there's a bit more breaking news that apparently a deal with Iran has, for the most part, been negotiated. Now, some of the details are pretty scarce, but I'll share some of what I've got with you very, very shortly. All right, now this is what we're getting. So it hasn't been officially released as such, but there are some independent media outlets that are sort of releasing some of this information. So I'll let you know a little bit about what we've got too, by the way. Good afternoon. Welcome to it for Sunday afternoon. This time in an hour, though, we'll be going to football and we'll be going live to the Queensland Country Bank Stadium to hear the Cowboys take on the Rabbitohs. That's going to be happening Australia-wide here on the Super Radio Network. So stick with us. We're going to take more of your calls in just a tick, too, on 13 12 69. If you'd like to be a part of the program, you're most welcome to. This is Aretha Franklin. It's all about that R-E-S-P-E-C-T. Respect. The Queen of Soul. Here she is.

0: Yeah, great song. The Queen of Soul, Aretha Franklin, a bit of that R-E-S-P-E-C-T. Whatever happened to that? Or is it just something that we just hope? It's a myth, is it? I hope it's not. I mean, you do get a little bit here and there, but for the most part, respect, meaning honesty, seems to be something of the past, sadly. Now, just as you heard in the news with Tassara, and I just mentioned it prior to the news, a man has died after a shark attack off the coast of far north Queensland this afternoon. Emergency services were called to Hull's Head Beach, which is around 160 kilometres from Cairns. That happened around midday after reports a man had been bitten by a shark in the surf around a place called Kennedy Shoal. Queensland Ambulance initially told reports that the man was in his 30s and he was being assessed on the Hull River Heads boat ramp after the shark attack, but has since passed away. No doubt we're going to hear a little bit more about that too. But yeah, up in that area of the world, they're just about everywhere, those sharks. So yeah, but a sad story nevertheless. All right, got Richard on the line. G'day, Richard. How are you, mate?
1: Good, champ.
0: What's going on? How's your Sunday?
1: Not too bad. I think something very serious is happening, and this government wants to wake up for itself, because farmers have been like the servicemen. They've kept this country going all their lives, and now they've been just destroyed by renewable energy getting put into the places. I don't know what's wrong. Maybe when Tony Abbott takes over as the boss of the Liberals, they might do something about it with this government. I can't believe what's happening.
0: Well, look, I disagree. I mean, priorities seem to be a little bit out of whack. I mean, there's no doubt that we need to start preparing for the future, but it has to be in balance to some sort of description. But the problem is, it seems like the Federal Coalition are just in this sort of, whirlpool of self-destruction. They just continue to lose more popularity. And, of course, now they're losing a lot of their share to the One Nation Party. And as you probably heard, there was a poll out today that said, basically, if people voted as the poll would say, and the coalition was to join One Nation, the coalition would be very much the minority in that party, very much the minority, like the Nationals are in that particular party. So it's pretty concerning stuff what's going on.
1: Yes, well, nothing went right after getting into Tony Abbott's seat in Manly. It should have been declared a no vote and have a government look into what went wrong there.
0: Yeah, what is that? These independents, this get up to. It's like, I always find it really strange why political parties spend all this money about dishing the other party when they actually don't spend the money in telling us what they actually stand for and what they want to do.
1: Mate,
0: you know what I mean?
1: They're out of control. They're in enough trouble. And I think this Labor Party, for its lack of watching what it's supposed to be doing, And the trouble at Bondi, they look like getting a bucket full with that, but the trouble is this. No one will go to jail over it, you can bet your life.
0: And the thing is as well, the other thing that concerns me as a holistic approach is that, you know, you never get good government when one party has such a majority, and that's what we're seeing at the moment too. You know what I mean? We need another voice there, because basically when both parties can basically make up the bill and then go to the upper house and pass the bill, then it's pointless. It's almost like a dictatorship. Strange, isn't it?
1: Yes, mate. You'd think when you're having an inquiry into something and something else is very important, that you'd have a party look into it and do something about it. But the whole thing is this. This Labor Party is running completely out of control.
0: Yeah. So what do you think, Richard, of the rise and the popularity of One Nation? What's your thoughts on that?
1: I think it's terrific.
0: Yeah.
1: People are starting to wake up. She's a very decent person.
0: She seems to reflect a lot of sort of normal Australian values, doesn't she?
1: Well, that's right. If she wants to have a swear over the TV or radio, let it go, because that's what only some people, they don't understand anything other than swear words.
0: You know what, I think, you know, I know it's been portrayed in the press as a bad thing, but I actually think it makes them more human. But then again, as I was saying to another caller earlier, I've been to many, many, many press conferences, and let me tell

0: tell you, a lot of the reporters, that's their stick, is to bait them to get them to react like that, and that's what happens.
1: Yeah, well, tell me this. How does one person, like the Prime Minister, select who's going to be Governor-General? And then they have a Royal Commission, and who's set the boss up for that?
0: Oh, well, that's how it's always been. Whoever's in party gets to basically choose the fitting person, right?
1: Yes, Minister. Yeah,
0: I know, right? Yeah. It's a strange thing. No. As I kept saying it as well, I always remember this Margaret Thatcher quote, politics used to be about doing something. Now it's just about being someone.
1: That's right, and I just hope that the old Governor General Sir Peter and Tony Abbott get together and do something and get this Labor Party dispelled and re-elected. I mean, the unions can do that tomorrow. Close Canberra down. The unions can do that. Mm. They can take everything away from them and close them down overnight.
0: Yeah.
1: Until they have an election.
0: Yeah.
1: It's shocking.
0: Yeah, good on you, mate. Appreciate your call.
1: God bless you. Stay safe.
0: You too, my friend. Thank you, Richard. Appreciate your call too on 13 1269. We're broadcasting Australia-wide here on the Super Radio Network. 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

0: right across the country. 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
1: 18 minutes after 2 here on the Super Radio Network for a Sunday afternoon. I've got Jason. G'day, Jace. How are you, mate?
2: Oh, good, mate. I couldn't hear you.
1: Oh, that's because I was probably in a network commercial break when I engaged your call to go on air. My apologies there.
2: There you go. That'll be the issue.
1: How you doing, man? What's going on?
2: Oh, mate, heaps. Heaps. What do you want to know?
1: Oh, well.
2: I can't tell you too much. You know the outcome.
1: Yeah, right.
2: Only joking.
1: No, you're right.
2: Mate, look, I want to talk about Coles and Woolworths home delivery services and click and collect and stuff.
1: Yep.
2: Okay, it just seems that the country's getting lazier and lazier every day.
1: True.
2: So anyhow, I'm sitting at home last night, relaxing, watching TV, and I've got a dog and she's very alert. She'll go off her head, you know, basically over anyone that pulls up out of the front.
1: Well, one needs that kind of thing these days, sadly, but a dog is a wonderful companion, don't get me wrong, I love them.
2: I might do better than some humans, I can tell you.
1: 100%, 100%, won't get any argument.
2: Humans,
1: yeah.
2: Right? Anyhow, so I'm sitting here, at about 9:30 last night, I hear a car idling out the front, a diesel vehicle, and anyhow, dog's nearly sound asleep on the lounge, you know, relaxing, and she's gone off, eh? And I had to let her out because she'll wake my flatmate up, and unfortunately she did, and I got the, you know, what ripped through me.
1: Mm-hmm.
2: Anyhow, go out the front, 9:30 at night, there's a lady. I won't name the town or anything like
1: that. No, I appreciate that.
2: She's probably early to mid-20s.
1: Okay.
2: Sort of thing. Yeah, lovely girl. And I just said, what the hell are you doing? What's going on, mate? 9:30 at night.
1: Hang on a Saturday. You said it was last night. So we're talking a Saturday night. Yeah, okay.
2: Yes, last night. Mm. I said, the shops are shut, aren't they? And she goes, yeah, they're shut. I said, well, what the hell are you doing delivering groceries this time of the bloody night? You know, on your own, the way things are these days in society and that. That's a little bit dangerous to me, isn't it?
1: Oh,
2: she agreed.
1: I would imagine so. And it was, 100%.
2: She agreed. I said, look, I'm not up you. You know, I'm sorry. I apologise and all that. Because I did start out, I didn't abuse her enough. And I did start out a little bit abrupt. And I pulled my head in. And I said, look, I'm sorry, love. But look, this is absolutely freaking ridiculous. You on your own, carrying all them products, 9:30 at night. You know, blah, blah, blah. She goes, oh, this is nothing. She goes, I've got to go and fill up the truck shortly at the local servo, not too far from where I live, and I've got to head out of town about 45, 50 Ks. She goes, I'll be lucky if I get home before 11 o'clock.
1: Well, the standard delivery for both Woolworths and Coles, my understanding, is around 10 p.m. at night. That's the latest you can get things delivered.
2: Well, mate, she's told me she's been home later than that.
1: I would imagine so. I mean, that's if they run to time, right? But we get stuck in delays. It takes longer to offload. So I can imagine it would blow out.
2: Now, people can put their orders in, I'm assuming, at like 6, 7 o'clock in the morning. As soon as the store opens, they'll obviously open their maps up or whatever and get their stuff.
1: Yeah.
2: They'll do multiple picks at a time, not just one. They're doing two or three, possibly. You know, they've got the big trolleys with their baskets, you know, inserted into them, and you know, like, mate, it's absolutely freaking ridiculous. And click and collect. I've witnessed this. Click and collect. Okay, I've done shopping. I'm coming down the escalator to put the groceries in the car. And there's a woman sitting there, you know, with a trolley waiting for the car to pull up, backs up. The automatic hatch, usually, not all the time, lifts up. There's a lady. I can't say anything about the...
1: Yeah, continue the story. No, I appreciate that.
2: A couple of kids, mate, smoking a cigarette in the car. Lady puts the groceries in the car, shuts the boot down. No, thank you, please, kiss my backside, whatever, and just takes off.
1: Yeah, I know, right? And this is like, these,
2: mate,
1: are the,
2: it is disrespectful.
1: And this is the core of being human being, is that we, you know, you got to give a little respect to get a little respect, but the, you know, it just doesn't seem to happen these days anymore. I mean, I said it earlier.
2: Does it hurt you or me to say thank you or please?
1: Not at all. But so, you know what? Sometimes you go into retail outlets and things like that. I mean, sometimes I think, geez, it's awfully sad that, you know, there's so many jobs being lost in that sector to things like online retail and stuff like that. But I don't know how many major retail outlets that I've been to do shopping in, and good luck finding anyone to help you.
2: Exactly, because they're all click and collecting in the supermarkets, mate. There's probably 10 people shopping around, 15 people maybe shopping around. There's express aisle and the smoke counter are usually combined. Yeah. And there might be one over register, and there's 3 or 4 or 5 people lined up at each one.
1: Oh, and then they've got the ones, the self-service ones? Mate. The self-service ones? Like the other day when I was at Coles, there was probably about 8 people waiting just to get into the self-service thing, and the other aisles were already chock-a-block. It's just craziness.
2: That's right, and you've got somebody watching you like a hawk, like you're a thief. I know they've got a job to do, and it's not their fault, but you feel like you're a thief or whatever when
1: right.
2: you're not,
1: right.
2: you know. Yeah, anyhow.
1: No, I agree. I agree wholeheartedly with you. And the other thing that frustrates me, while we're on the subject of that, when you're using the self-sufficient thing or the self-service thing, is the fact that you're given, like, this tiny little area, and some people are there with a fully loaded trolley, and it, like, literally takes forever.
2: That's right. You're pretty well on top of each other. Isn't there such thing as distancing?
1: Yeah, right.
2: You know? And the other thing that annoys me about that too, and I try and use the express aisle.
1: Yeah, so do I. So do I.
2: Every time you put something down, or blue check item,
1: Mate,
2: I feel like smashing the machine every time, mate.
1: You know what?
2: Jace,
1: you're not the only one, mate. I feel frustrated with them all the time, and I try to avoid them just as much, yeah.
2: Yeah. I'll just say one quick thing, and then I'll get into my next subject. Mm. I believe ambulance people especially, and police, obviously they do, and fireys and all emergency services should be able legally to carry a taser, because the ambos can revive the person if something happens, and they're the ones who are most likely to get attacked or whatever because of all these meth heads and all these, you know, junkies and stuff. Like,
1: it's really, it is scary, and it just doesn't seem to be, I mean, there doesn't seem to be a deterrent, does there? It just seems to be widespread. I don't know if it's because if it's a risk kind of thing, well, it's worth the risk or whatever. But if that's the case, that's really, really sad.
2: Yeah, no, they need protection, mate. You know, definitely. They do an awesome job. They've got families. They need to get home to their, you know, husbands or wives and kids.
1: I got a friend of mine.
2: Defend themselves, mate.
1: I got a friend of mine who is head of security in a major Sydney hospital, and he was telling me the other day, usually I touch base with him once or twice a day, and he was telling me he was delayed because somebody hit a doctor and broke their jaw. This is in a hospital.
2: You know your friend, the security guard?
1: Yeah.
2: And I don't mean this in a bad way by any means, because I've got a lot of respect for him, because they've got a shit job. Excuse the French.
1: Yep.
2: Mate,
1: don't say it again.
2: Because... No, I won't. I won't, I promise.
1: They don't have any power, do they?
2: They've got no power. They can't touch somebody. They've got to call a supervisor or police or whatever.
1: Yeah.
2: Meanwhile, some poor bugger's been stabbed or
1: this is a doctor. This is a doctor in an emergency hospital who had his jaw broken. So how long is he going to be out of action for?
2: Well, how long's the fella that poor lady who done the jaw breakage going to spend in the watch house or lockup?
1: Yeah, probably not.
2: Bail these days.
1: Right, exactly. Anyhow, all right, mate. Thanks for your call, Jace.
2: Can I quickly have
1: Go for it. Go.
2: Yep, cool. Okay, so in regards to politicians and all these sort of clowns, mate, so you've got a job there. You've made an application. They've accepted it, all that sort of thing. So if you've lied on your application, for instance, say, okay, I'm a computer whiz, I could do this, I could do that, I can, you know, program, blah, blah, blah, blah, blah. And it works out that you're in that job and you're taking calls and everything, and then you've got a call, I think it's the likes of Melissa, who's on during the week, she's a lovely lady.
1: Melissa, the producer,
2: come in and do your work for her. You know, come in and work your computer and all that. You've lied for your job to get that position. So the politicians are doing exactly the same.
1: Right, and there's certain...
2: Bloody worse, mate.
1: Like any job, you have to meet certain key performance indicators, you know
2: what
1: I mean?
2: Right.
1: And, you
2: that's
1: know...
2: That's a tiny example.
1: And I don't know what the politician's key performance indicator is, how much BS that they can sprout in any day.
2: And there seems to be no law whatsoever or punishment for these people who are lying, manipulating and misleading the Australian public. Let's see what your viewers have to say about that. I'll guarantee you don't get a call, mate, because they're all looked after by the government on welfare.
1: The people here are pretty passionate.
2: Not all, sorry. No. I, not all, but no. The majority. a majority.
1: Yeah, it's a sad reality we live in, mate. I don't. And we've got such a beautiful.
2: I don't know how to say the words properly.
1: No, you're right. Okay. No, you're right. Appreciate it, mate. Have a great day and thanks for your call. Mate. Good on you, brother. Yeah, you too. Yeah. Interesting stuff. I tell you what, he's got some points there too. He's got some dead set points there too. The sad reality of the fact is that in his country, there doesn't seem to be any integrity anymore with politics. It's almost those who can spin the biggest yarn are rewarded the most. Right? And, you know, they don't answer questions. And the way they... I mean, it's just ridiculous. Here's a question. Do you think they would tolerate them? Do you think they would tolerate if they were lied to with the same extent? And this is not a partisan thing. Trust me. They all fib on all of them. That's what they do. They're called spin doctoring. And they have professional spin doctorers. Now, what is a professional spin doctorer? A professional spin doctor makes, you know, basically polishes up the BS and makes it shiny and makes it, oh, that's actually not what it was about. It was about this or whatever. You know, it's an epidemic in the political system. It'd be so good if we had someone with a bit of integrity that shined through. And, you know, or therefore, you know, these political promises and the rhetoric that they go on with that is often, you know, just deceitful, they need to be called to account on that. And it shouldn't be left to us on a radio program to be able to point it out all the time. 29 minutes after 2.
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4: 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And what they found was fascinating because the salmon exposed to cocaine swam faster and travelled further than the untreated fish. Oh, this is strange news.
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1: And and welcome back. 27 minutes to 3, and at 3 o'clock we'll be going to the football, and then we'll be going to Queensland Country Bank Stadium for the Cowboys v the Rabbitohs here on the Super Radio Network. G'day, Brian. How are you, mate?
13: Hello. Thank you very much for taking me call.
1: Mate, it's a pleasure.
13: I'd like to talk about a particular subject, please.
1: Yes, what
13: it's
1: would the subject
13: the
1: be?
13: Tiggle.
1: The what, sorry?
13: Court case, right?
1: Oh, yeah. Just be careful what you say here, because we can be affected by certain things if we say things to anything.
13: I'm not going to be long, mate. I'm just going to say
1: okay.
13: Real short and tweet, right?
1: Yeah.
13: One, this went on for a couple of high court cases till I got to the whatever court. Then the court awarded against her again, twice, right?
1: Mm.
13: Pretty much took away the rights of women to have their own spaces. Right.
1: No. My understanding was that they went. Yeah.
13: Righty-o. Now that judge, he made a decision that because it's law, so-called Australian government law, he overruled common sense, and he don't realise at the same time he'd done it, he just alienated 4 million, maybe more, independent, free-thinking women. That know that they've just been told they no longer have rights to their own personal space, right?
1: Yeah.
13: I think they've shot themselves in the foot here, mate, right? I agree with the young lady totally. She had a thing called Giggle. She set it up just for women to talk and women have problems, mate. I'm married to an independent, highly, highly fierce woman, right?
1: Yep.
13: I don't encroach on her space. She accepted me, and I'm glad she accepted me, all right? I'll be honourable and tell them the truth that without my wife, mate, I'm nothing.
1: Mm-hmm.
13: Now, this bloke, this judge, just alienated 4.5 million women like her.
1: Yeah, and you know what? It's set a really bad precedent. So basically, people are just going to go do this and be able to, you know, make some serious money just because they deliberately go into these things, knowing that they're going to be offended. I mean, trust me, we get it in broadcasting all the time too. People are, I mean, I've had to front the broadcasting thing because people have taken what I've said out of its context just to try and get some money. It's pretty sad stuff, you know.
13: I think you're a pretty good young fella, mate. So far from what I've heard of you today. Yeah, you'll do fine, mate.
1: Well, thanks.
13: Give it all a go. Thank you so much.
1: Well, everyone's got an opinion. As long as it's done with a bit of respect, then, you know, it's totally fine. I'm totally fine with that. You know, and we can also agree to disagree, but with what you're saying, I totally agree with.
13: And thank you very much.
1: Good on you, Brian.
13: That's what it's all about, mate. Talkback Radio, opinions, and you listen to us. You have the right to debate us. And back and forth, et cetera, et cetera. That's what Talkback Radio is all about, isn't it?
1: Conversation and respect are sadly a dying element in our society.
13: Please and thank you costs nothing, son.
1: Absolutely. Totally agree with
13: anyway,
1: you.
13: Anyway, good on you, mate. Thank you very much for taking me call.
1: Good on you, Brian. Thanks for the lovely words, too. Appreciate your call, too, mate, on 13 12 69. It is 24 minutes to 3. Don't forget the football coming up at 3. I'm going to play a bit of music for you now. This is Phil Collins. It's a beautiful song too. It's called Against All Odds. Across Australia, this is the Super Radio Network on a Sunday afternoon. Good to have you on board.

0: Yeah, there he is, Phil Collins. Great song it is too. Take a look at me now. Interesting man. You know, he lost most of his hearing really early on in life. I think he only has about, if I recall, because I did interview him and he was telling me the story. He had about, I think he's got about 25% hearing. And that's been the case through entire music career. And of course, naturally, I said, is that because you've been listening to loud music? And he goes, oh, that's what they all say. He's a very quietly spoken man, Phil Collins. But no, he had some sort of infection. And it affected him cognitively and affected his hearing. So he's an interesting man. He's getting very on in life. I think he's done a rare public appearance recently too, which is fantastic. It's good to see too some of those amazing artists that we have in this world of ours. 20 minutes to 3. Don't forget the football coming on at 3. I've got Sandy on the line. Hi, Sandy's calling me from near Wagga. How are you, Sandy?
1: I'm really well, thank you. How about yourself?
0: I'm doing A-OK for a Sunday, thank you.
1: Cool. What do I want to talk about? Bang the head and get the memory going. Facebook.
0: Yes.
1: Okay. It's not so good when you spend your life on it, but it is so good for other things.
0: I agree.
1: I don't think it gets a run. I used to be a member of the RFS along with my husband, and we were captain and senior captain of a... senior deputy, sorry, of a fire brigade.
0: Yeah.
1: And that all came to an end. So I used to lead a very busy physical life.
0: Yes.
1: And I ended up having to go in the hospital for many, many things. And I'm still breathing and doing okay.
0: That's good to hear.
1: So I had a Facebook page that was a fire brigade Facebook page. It had about 2,000 members on it.
0: Yeah.
1: And what I did was I changed the name of it and I started posting jokes because I needed to be cheered up.
0: Yeah.
1: Now I have 127,000 followers.
0: Whoa. Wow.
1: Yes.
0: You're what we call an influencer.
1: Well, no.
0: You're an influencer with clout.
1: Not at all. Not at all. And that's the whole thing. Don't ever expect to... You're at the...
0: I think that's technically what it's called, but I know what you're saying.
1: It's what people want to hear. And I tell jokes.
0: Yeah.
1: And they're not rude jokes.
0: Have you got one for us?
1: God, no. I've just put one up that's got a guy sitting there while his wife's mowing the lawn and he's got bruises all over him,
0: mm-hmm.
1: and he says, don't ask your wife what's for dinner while she's mowing the lawn.
0: Okay, I see that. So they're a little bit of a faux pas on life. I like it. Yeah.
1: The worst one, am I allowed to say PISSED on the radio?
0: Oh, just say that. You can allude to it. You probably could.
1: Oh, okay.
0: Yeah.
1: I'll allude to it. Yep. This guy comes back to bed and he says to his wife, look, I've told you over and over again that the light goes on when I go in the bathroom.
0: Let's say the word tinkled. Say tinkled.
1: Tinkled, okay. and he said, and I've come out and it's gone off again. And she sits there and she looks at him and says, you've tinkled in the fridge again, haven't you?
0: Oh, no.
1: Yeah, so, I know, it's corny, but that's what makes it funny.
0: Yeah, but sometimes it's the simple things in life that are the most funniest. You know, sometimes, things are way too overcomplicated. Sometimes it's just the most basic stuff that gives us a giggle when we need it the most.
1: That's exactly right. And, look, my numbers go up and down, and I don't care, because if I've got one person I make laugh, I'm laughing.
0: Do you find that you get a lot of these keyboard warriors that want to have a shot at you and, all that sort of stuff?
1: Yep. I've got a delete button.
0: Yeah. I just think to myself, what's it all about? If you don't like it, don't look at it. Or Facebook's got that wonderful thing. I think it's in the top right of the post. It's got a couple of dots. You hit the dots and you can say block or ignore the post or whatever. But they've got to go on there. And it's never usually, look, hey, I don't really like your stuff. It's usually some derogatory, personalised insult. And you just go, wow. But I just think,
1: believe it.
0: Yeah, I know they do. And the thing, we get complaints all the time too about us. And the things that they say, and I'm just going, man, it's just hatred about you. Just reflecting your own hatred.
1: Were you listening to the same thing or did you read? I mean, and other people will come on and say, it's a joke, mate.
0: And it's subjective, isn't it? Yeah, I get that.
1: Look, the fantastic thing about what I do is it goes around the world.
0: Yep.
1: And... it doesn't matter what country you're in, they all want to laugh.
0: Right. And I do say a lot of our international friends do like the Australian sense of humour. They don't they don't understand it sometimes, but they still enjoy it, right? Because I think it's the simplicity of it. I think it's the simplicity of it. And our ability to not to take ourselves seriously.
1: Well, it takes half an hour out of my day.
0: Yeah.
1: If I just post. So I go back and see what I posted last year and I do something the same with it but a little bit differently and hope that I've got good three jokes for the day.
0: Good on you.
1: And, you know, I've done this while I've been in hospital. I've never stopped. And excuse my birds in the background.
0: What sort of birds are they, by the way? They sound like parrots or galahs or something.
1: That's a ringneck. I've got two free flight birds. One's a galah and one's a... Corella.
0: Yep.
1: And there's budgies and all sorts.
0: Oh, wow. Yeah,
1: they're our family. They fly free. So
0: Nice.
1: Come back. So, I just wanted to say, now Facebook is on to me all the time to make money off of this.
0: Yeah.
1: And I'm not interested.
0: Yeah, right.
1: I'm not, and they don't like that.
0: No, of course they don't. No, they don't.
1: Mm. But my page does not make money.
0: Yeah.
1: I'm not interested in making money off of it. I laugh every day, and that's what I'm after.
0: Oh, God, so, love you. And tell me, do they still put ads on your little post, or because you won't take an income from it, they won't put that little ad thing that flashes down the bottom?
1: Look, honestly, I don't know. I only see it as me.
0: Yeah, okay,
1: so,
0: gotcha. Right.
1: But no, I don't think they, and I think that's what upsets them. They want to put ads on, and they continually hassle me, and I'm just senior and blonde, so, you know, what are they talking about?
0: Sounds like you're a little bit more intelligent in the study of life than a lot of other people at the moment too, because, you know, giving someone a little giggle, it does so many wonderful things. It releases all these positive chemicals in your brain. It's so good for you physically, and, you know, we need a bit of it. Life is tough enough as it is. So sometimes we need to have a little bit of a giggle at ourselves or take things the way you do. And I think that's so admirable and well done.
1: Well, my mum's in a nursing home, and I don't know if she's listening in Wagga.
0: What's your mum's name?
1: Doreen.
0: Hi, Doreen. Let's hope Doreen's listening.
1: Yeah, and they actually give me some little jokes too. So they go around the nursing home. Mum tries to remember and repeat them and, you know, so doing something there as well.
0: Do you want to tell us what your page is called?
1: It's Sandy's Favourites.
0: Sandy's Favourites. And how long have you been doing it for?
1: Oh, I don't know. Probably about 5 years now.
0: Really?
1: Yeah.
0: I'm just trying to find it right now as I sit there. I'm just trying to do a little... Oh, hang on, there we go. It's not a business. Yes, it says that. Oh, here we go. Good and bad memories, life experiences, narcissism, people behaving badly, Sandy's Favourites. That's you. And is that a picture of you next to a big damn tractor wheel?
1: Yeah, it is, but the, don't tell me one. It's a bit old.
0: I can't see your face. You look like a model standing there.
1: Okay, thank you. I am. No, not. I'll take that. Oh, fantastic.
0: Yeah.
1: Love it.
0: Yep, I've seen it now.
1: You'll probably tell by the way that I make spelling mistakes and do that. Oh, they love to point that out.
0: I'm just looking at one. This is one that you did yesterday. Dad, why is the pig covered in ink? I don't know why, said the dad. Because he lives in a pen, silly. I like it. There are a lot of dad jokes here. Maybe I should dust up on a few of my own.
1: Yeah, there are.
0: Yeah.
1: There are.
0: Good on you.
1: You can always send me some if you want to.
0: Oh, I'm a terrible joke teller.
1: Yeah, okay.
0: But I might steal a few of yours, that's for sure.
1: Yeah, you're quite welcome because mine are all stolen as well.
0: Yeah, look at that, 127,000 followers. Yeah.
1: Yeah, it's going down a bit at the moment, but it goes up and down depending on who, you know, what sort of joke I tell or how well it goes or what Facebook decides to do. Because they stop, they don't like me having the people viewing
0: and
1: without
0: not making
1: the
0: money out of it. Yeah, and you don't have the little ad on the bottom of it. And it does say not a business. No. And I'm just looking at this little pictorial meme here. It says, Noah, keep an eye out for my mother. She's not coming with us. Ain't that the truth? Good on you, Sandy. Yeah. There should be more people in the world like you around, I reckon.
1: No, thank you for that. You've made my day.
0: You've made mine. Thanks. Have a great day,
1: thank
0: hey?
1: Thank you.
0: All right.
1: Bye.
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0: Right across the country, it's David Wright. 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
1: Yes, indeed. For Sunday afternoon, it is, let's have a look. It's about 7 minutes to three. We'll be going for football very, very shortly. Cowboys v Rabbitohs. It's coming live from Queensland Country Bank Stadium. Callers will be Jimmy Smith and Justin Morrow. That's coming up very, very shortly. I've got Mark. How you going, Mark?
2: Yeah, very well. Thanks, David. How are you?
1: Yeah, not too bad, mate. Not too bad for Sunday. Yeah.
2: Go the Cowboys.
1: Oh, well, yeah. If you go for the Cowboys, you know what I mean? I mean, originally, because I had an uncle that was in the original Berries team, which, of course, was the original Canterbury Bankstown back in the 50s, I think it was.
2: Yeah.
1: So, you know, that's where I've got to make sure my family allegiance remains, you know?
2: Oh, okay. So you're very unhappy about last weekend.
1: Well, you know. But, you know, because I'm residing here... I'm residing in the Hunter Valley, I'm following the Knights, but I'm more of an F1 fan, and let's hope Oscar Piastri is okay. He got fourth. He qualified fourth for the main race, and he got fourth in the sprint race as well. So there you go.
2: Yeah, he's got to come good soon. Hey, what I called about was just an observation of the government and the way that they act and their tactics and whatever, and I've heard mentioned before such thing as parental alienation syndrome on this network.
1: Yes, parental. Yep.
2: Which is very real, and
1: it's a form of child abuse as well. Yeah, it's considered to be a form of child abuse.
2: Absolutely.
1: Yep. Parental alienation is when one parent turns the child off the other parent by sort of lying and narcissistic and basically psychological abuse.
2: Yeah, gaslighting is
1: 100% gaslighting.
2: 100%
1: gaslighting. Yep.
2: And an observation of mine is, The way that this government acts and utilises the influence from the media and so on is exactly that same tactic. It's straight out of the playbook of parental alienation.
1: Couldn't agree with you more. Yep. And it's a sad reality, isn't it, really?
2: It is. It's just the way that we're gaslit about so many different things and the way that we're bullied. Like, if you say something to someone who's a believer in what this lying government is, why you would believe anything that they say, I would never know. Yeah. But if you say something to a believer that...
1: Hang on, politicians only lie on days that end in Y, Mark. You should know that by now.
2: Yeah, exactly. But that person will argue with you to the death that they're right, and they will bully you.
1: Yeah.
2: Into, you know, by saying things like, oh, you would have to agree, or, you know, just all these gaslighting tactics and whatever, but they've conditioned so many people who believe their lies into you know, enforcing this, you know, nonsense rhetoric and ideology that this government has, which is ruining the country.
1: Yeah, I agree.
2: Like, hands down, every part of this government is anti-Australian.
1: Well, you know, and the sooner we... Because remember, in the end, we are their employers. So the sooner we bandy together and go, you know what? What you're saying, we don't accept. We don't accept the lies. You know, get a backbone and tell the truth, the better off it'll be. But, you know, collectively, we need to do that, don't we?
2: Yeah, well, what we need to do is learn how to overcome this parental alienation syndrome.
1: Correct.
2: Tactics that they're using. Firstly, we need to identify them.
1: Mm-hmm.
2: We need to expose that's simply what's happening and call them out for it. But we need journalists, you know, like who are in front of these liars.
1: Yeah. And make them accountable.
2: You know, actually... Yeah, exactly. Make them accountable.
1: Hey, Mark,
2: and say to them,
1: I totally agree, but I got to go because I got to go to the football, brother.
2: Thank you.
1: I apologise, man, because what you had is a damn good point. So my apologies on that one. It was my timing out issues there. But we got to go to the football. The football is next. It is the Cowboys v Rabbitohs. Have yourself a great Sunday.
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10: Oh, I'm going to go to the toilet and grab some more beers. Pause it for me?
11: No way, mate. We're not pausing live sport. If he kicks this, we're in front.
10: Nah, it'll be all right. Oh, what? Oh, no. Did I miss it? Come on, mate. You got to rewind it, please.
11: Oh, not a chance, mate. You can catch it on the highlights reel.
12: You won't miss a moment. If you drink wise. 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

0: Left hand side, Chanel Harris Savannah Pompey. Here's a chance, Reece Walsh. He capitalised. He gets to the fullback. Reece Walsh scores one of the great grand final tries.
1: This is Sunday Afternoon Footy.
2: Yeah, this is Sunday Afternoon Footy. We can't wait for this game. Going to be an absolute cracker. Queensland Country Bank Stadium. It is the Cowboys up against the Rabbitohs. It's the final match of round 12 as we lead into State of Origin number one. You'll hear that all across the SEN airwaves on Wednesday, May 27th. We're still reeling from some of the comments made by the earlier team on the Crunch Time program. A one-dimensional fullback is James Tedesco. So let's work out, let's breathe and let's everyone let the air out again and come together as one. Fozball and the hats are everywhere. Make Manly great again. There is lots to discuss in the lead up to this game. Let's do it with the best in the business. I'm talking about Justin Scope Horro and Chad Townsend. Oh, Chad GPT. How are we, boys?
3: Good, Jimmy.
4: Very good, Chad.
2: Good to be here, boys.
4: Yeah, likewise, boys.
2: I tell you what, it's dangerous driving when you've got the Crunch Time team with Shawnee Omorod and Blake Austin on. I mean, you literally drive off the road a couple of times.
4: I was listening, Chad, on the way in.
2: Yeah.
4: And I had a bit of a laugh, but the boys have done a great job. That it seems like they've got a bit of combo now.
3: Yeah, they're a good combo.
4: Had some work together, getting some reps in. But yeah, I quite enjoy Blakey's takes. He's doing a very good job. Strong opinions.
3: He goes hard in the paint, doesn't he?
2: He goes very hard in the paint.
4: That's right.
3: Mate, and that's, you appreciate that too. He doesn't, I'd imagine he's, built really good relationships throughout his career. It doesn't matter though. If he has a view on something, he's willing to go on it.
2: Personal beliefs.
3: Yep. Good on him.
2: He's just locking in the personal beliefs. We are dressed by Strutties, of course. 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And remember, you've got to shop with Strutties because they're your buddies. 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Just on that, you've got the Strutties Indigenous Design shirt. I've got that one on as well. It's a beauty. You've got the hoodie on, Chad.
4: It's fantastic, I've got to say. Strutties, well done. It's actually so comfy, nice size, fit. Yeah.
2: We got that during the course of the week. I immediately went home, had last year's one out,
3: yep.
2: In with the new.
4: It's so comfy.
2: It's so good.
4: Yeah.
3: Beautiful upgrade.
2: So well done on that, Strutties. If you want to be a part of the program this afternoon, you can do it. 0457 736 736. We're ready to take buckets calls on the open line, 1300 01 1170. Of course we're going to do that. This is the pre-game show for Before You Dig, Before Every Job. Search Before You Dig online every time. Obviously we're going to have a look at the game that's coming up here, the Cowboys up against the Rabbitohs. Lots of players out for each side, of course, but thought it an opportune time, given we're learning more information about the absolutely shocking announcement during the course of the week around Jai Arrow and the South Sydney Rabbitohs and his diagnosis with motor neurone disease. I think, and we said it on Wednesday on the breakfast program, that the whole rugby league community will wrap their arms around Jai. It was one of those situations, and in particular, the interview that he did with Danica Mason on Channel 9 that was incredibly confronting, Scope.
3: Yeah, it's rattled me, Jimmy, a couple of different times throughout the week. The announcement first and foremost, and then, seeing the Danica interview as well.
2: Yeah.
3: And then there's also a guy called Keegan Hipgrave who,
2: yes,
3: he's done a podcast with Jai, felt like only about 6 months ago, and just talking about his journey and where he's at with his family. And, mate, I shed a tear watching that clip throughout the week. Wow. So it's been, it's been really tough, for all us, in the rugby league community, because he's a beloved guy. I haven't had much to do with Jai, but everyone just, raves about how much of a team player he is. And,
2: yes.
3: And the footy community's getting behind him. And it's going to be highly emotional for the South players out there today, for sure.
4: Yeah, I got to agree. Scope and Jim, obviously a highly emotional time. I really feel for his family, sending my love and prayers to them in their fight. And the thing with Jai, I don't know him as well much at all, but you see the way he plays.
2: Yes.
4: Over the course of his career, tries unbelievably hard, a lot of fight, and you expect him that to be at the forefront of this battle for him. And it's great to see, the rugby league community is already, trying to put things out there to get behind him. So I've got no doubt the game will get behind him as one.
2: George Pickington medalist from 2025. So in a really disappointing season for the South Sydney Rabbitohs, he was clearly their best and was awarded that. Also got the Bob McCarthy Club Person of the Year 2025.
3: I remember there were a couple of games that stood out. The one game is the Broncos game, where it felt like Souths couldn't field a 17-man team last year. They were just decimated with injuries, and he was chasing down Ezra Mam and Reece Walsh at a time when they were celebrating. It stood out. And I remember just thinking, and it's one of those things when I was going into the year and I was factoring that in with South about a bounce back season. And a couple of weeks ago I was talking about it with regards to Latrell's form and him bullying people, because I was like, people were picking on South over the last couple of years, and that's just the nature of what happens when, your roster's depleted a little bit, you get big score lines, the opposition get a little bit cocky, and you could see it was burning Jai Arrow. Like, Jai was trying his backside off, and he had a whole heap of guys who were better first graders for it now going through that.
5: Yeah. Yes.
3: And Jai was the more senior guy, and he was trying to lift his teammates, and he was, getting fed up, with... the celebrations of the opposition at the time, again, which speaks volumes about the competitor that he is and what he's going to have to go through now in the at least the next coming months and the journey that he's on now.
5: Well said, gents, and well done the game of rugby league. I can't help but think, even as distressing as it is, that Jai's family will be fine moving forward, and I don't think anyone would have a problem with that if the game was able to provide in whichever way was possible. Late change here from the Rabbitohs. Just looking at this, Matt Dufty, in his 100th NRL game, is going to go in and start at fullback. Jai Gray drops back to the bench. So that is the one change.
4: I heard there was a bit of an injury cloud for Jai Gray.
5: Okay, well, he's
4: potentially in doubt. But interesting that he's been put back to the bench, whether that is injury or...
5: Well, here's the other part. If he's back at the bench, does he get game time? Like, if their scenario planning plays out, is he going to get game time?
3: Well, since he's returned, which he's played two games returning, Dufty's come off the bench and played 10 minutes at the back end of the game.
4: Yeah.
3: Now, when Jai Gray originally got injured, I think it was over in Perth, potentially, the game that they played over in Perth. It looked like he...
4: shoulder, was it?
3: The shoulder injury, where it's like the slight dislocation. Is it sublux? Is that what they call it?
4: Yep.
3: And during Buller had something similar, and then he re-aggravated it. So I don't know if... He hasn't looked himself, Jai Gray, in the last couple of weeks. I know that football players are so good at returning early from injury, but sometimes I think, the advancements aren't that far ahead of some of the timetables that they come back. So maybe it's just, managing Jai Gray for the next couple of weeks and trying to get him back to full health.
5: Outside of that, there is no change to the Cowboys side nor to the 13 for the South Sydney Rabbitohs. Keep the text messages coming in, 0457 736 736. Let's go to the open line first up there. Mark at Albion Park wants to have his say. G'day, Marky.
6: Hey, Jim. Jim, you're a bit of a historian, so you will pick up on this, I'm pretty sure. When I say, and you know I'm a Dragons man, when I say that year 1966, I think it's going to be combined with 2026. And you explain to the boys what that means, because I don't think we're going to win a game.
3: Yeah. I actually know. Do you know why I know this? I'm going to jump in, because we were talking about maybe 3 weeks ago the last winless season.

0: No.
1: I don't know. I don't think they did, but I know the great Jack Gibson put in the semis. But I just want to say another point is I've been very, very disappointed in Daniel Atkinson. He hasn't caught much heat, but he has not stood up at all. Val Holmes, well, that goes without saying. He's been, well, I'm not going to say what he, but he hasn't been good. But Daniel Atkinson, I think the heat could have come on him because he was terrible getting last night.
0: Yeah. All right. Good on you, Mark. Now, so just to go back, the Roosters didn't win a game in 1966. And then the next year, Jack Gibson took them to the semi-finals, 1967. But 66, for Dragons fans, is the 11th year of 11 straight premiership victories that they were able to do in 1966. Gotcha. And now they've had 11 straight losses to start 2026. And I think I heard the Crunch Time boys talking about it a little bit earlier. And I'm looking at their – I'm trying to find where they get their win. And to be honest, and so we might as well start there with the game last night. So in the end, it was the Warriors who sort of didn't really get out of second gear, Chad, 30 yeah. points to 12 over the Dragons. And I'm thinking at, you know, St. George Venues Jubilee Stadium, I think they got the Titans there in round 21. Where does their win come? Because in the opposition 20, they literally have zero threat.
2: Yeah, and that, excuse me, that's the thing. I was watching the game. And I thought to myself, the Warriors probably didn't get out of second gear. They executed when they needed to. But when I'm watching the Dragons, I'm like, they roll up the field really nicely. They get inside the 20, and I'm watching them closely about how they attack. Who are their key threats? What are they doing? What's the plan here when they get inside the 20? How are they attacking it? And I just couldn't see a clear plan. They play very lateral to me, the Dragons. They play very sideways. They play very early. They don't go into the line. They don't engage players. They don't play very many short passes. So, look, over the last 2 weeks, I think their performances against the Panthers and obviously the Warriors last night. I mean, last week against the Panthers, people were talking like it could be a 60-point bloodbath, yes. Right? And the Panthers didn't play great because they were expected to win. I think the Warriors were similar.
0: Conditions saved them a little too.
2: You're expected to win, you've got a bit of a different mindset. So, I don't know when and if that first Dragons win is going to come because the way they're playing at the moment, Scope, it doesn't look likely.
3: Yeah, you know, some of this, structurally, you can critique that in a way, and you can, you know, try to figure out how they can come up with, I guess, more enterprising play. But one of the things that I've noticed in bad teams, and I'm seeing it now in the Dragons, and Chad can talk about this in the from his point being a half, is inside the 20, one thing I look for from hookers and halves, and more so the people that support them, is the way that they push into holes.
0: Mm.
3: There's a lack of faith between the back rowers, centres, and even middles around the dummy half when it comes to getting at the correct guy with proper gusto.
0: Mm.
3: Like I always go back to my best example. My career best year was playing outside Foz.
0: Right.
3: Because I knew Foz was going to take a lick for me. Right?
0: Yep. Deep
3: He'd take
0: the
3: it in the line.
0: Yep.
3: It was well prepared.
0: Yep.
3: We had two or three plays that we worked on. It was rinse and repeat. It was simple. It was like we didn't have the you know best plays. But I gave him 100% every time I hit a hole because I knew he had the runs on the board and we'd had so much success doing it. I believe there's a hesitation from the Dragons players currently with the roster, especially with Flano and Atkinson are playing there. They just, mate, there's no one running a good, genuine line off them. And therefore, that's why the Warriors defenders, like, they don't have to make any strong decisions. Yeah. All they do is just sit back, wait. The ball goes out the back early, and then they just shift and make the tackle.
0: Our caller, Mark, is Daniel Atkinson getting a free ride? And secondly, if we agree that is the case, do you allow him, all right, this is your get-out-of-jail-free card, but you can't use it next year?
2: Well, his form's been nowhere near up to standard. The same, I don't think, as well. And last night, I mean, Scope talk about that line, right? It was Hamish Stewart, who's done his probably best work in the middle of the field playing on that right edge last night. There was times where Daniel Atkinson threw two passes where they just weren't on the same page.
0: Yep.
2: Crucial errors, and I'm thinking to myself, when it happened the second time, I'm like, it was hard to watch.
3: By the way, Hamish Stewart, who came up with the first try, he is doing it. He doesn't have the battle scars of being a first grader for so long, so he's just super keen. He's happy to be out there. Dylan Egan's a bit similar as well. Young guys, they're excited to get there to run a good genuine line. But it's not even a crack at the outside backs or back rowers because I've

0: also been in situations where I've played with halves before, and I've just, like, you don't subconsciously, in my mind, I don't go into games going, I'm not going to run 100 here, but there's a bit of self-preservation.
1: Yep.
0: And that's what I believe is happening.
1: It's a hard line to run.
0: It is, because, yep, you know, yeah, it's a yep, courageous line. So if you don't have the faith and you don't have the trust in the half, you just go, oh, I'm probably going to run this 80, 85, because subconsciously that's what you're doing, self-preservation. And that's where I can see what's happening. Like, look, you know, as we're talking, we've got the replay here of the Dallin White and Zalesniak try, and it's like early ball. Yeah. It's away from the line.
1: Yeah.
0: It's going so side, it's east-west, you know, you're not going forward. And
1: it's a throw again, and hope from Luciano.
0: But it's not, again, I want to get back to this point. It's a trickle effect of how things have been run, how it's been done, a loss of faith in connection between the entire group that's led to this.
1: All right, I'll ask you, gents, this question. Are these losses working against Dean Young in securing the role as head coach for next year?
2: What did we expect from Dean Young when he came in with regards to the group? Dean Young is a great coach, but I don't know if any coach can come in at the stage that Dean Young's come in and completely change things around.
1: So now, why is it different at Fosball?
2: Well,
1: because they had the players.
2: Well, they've got better players, right? And the thing, you look what Dean Young's done now with the lineup this week, right? The team he named. The forward pack was this weekend who played Loco, front row. Couchman, front row. Dylan Egan, Hamish Stewart, Ryan Couchman. All starting in the forward pack. Now, on his bench, right, you tell me these guys. Luciano Leilua, older, veteran. Emre Gula.
0: Veteran.
2: Josh Kerr.
0: Veteran.
2: Blake Laurie.
0: Veteran.
2: So Dean Young is putting the young guys in, and he's not concerned about results. The season's done. So why wouldn't he put these young guys in to just give them game time, make errors? They may get some scars, but, like, it is important for them to get on the field. And Dean Young, in my opinion, I think he's planning for the future by making those decisions.
1: It's a fair call.
0: Yeah.
1: That's a fair call.
0: It's really interesting to see if the board and the higher-ups are on board with this plan.
1: That's right.
0: They have to be, right? Because if that is the plan, and it's understandable, it's like you can see the vision and what he's trying to do, but, geez, it doesn't help what Fosball's doing over at Manly at the moment.
1: It doesn't help him.
0: Because people were, you know, everyone's raving about how good the roster was. Is now. No one was saying that round three.
1: Yeah.
0: Everyone was talking about Jakey should retire.
1: Yes.
0: You know, Tom's always busted now. I know
1: Jamal Fogarty's no good.
0: Jamal Fogarty should have stayed at Canberra, right? That's what they were saying back then.
1: Yes.
0: And then Foz has now turned. Clayton Falalo, are you kidding?
1: Yeah. Wow.
0: Like, he's been a sort of a journeyman. Breakout player. Like, he's one of the 24, 25
1: years old. Should never go back to New South Wales Cup ever again.
0: Ever again.
1: He's
0: playing unbelievable because Fozzie. For whatever reason, I don't know what, you know, like, there's a message clearly getting through.
1: Yeah.
0: There's harmony, there's stability, and there's faith in what he's trying to achieve there.
1: We'll go back to making Manly great again a little bit later on this hour. But before that, let's have a look at the other side. Are the Warriors flying under the radar? Are we not giving them the respect that they deserve? Now, Tanner Boyd gone. No Luke Metcalf. So that's question mark. But they don't seem to need those two players. Admittedly, they didn't play their best yesterday, but they're second on the ladder and seem to be doing it, you know, behind closed doors.
2: 100%. If they were doing this in Sydney, they would be getting so much more credit.
1: Right.
2: Like, the fact that they're over in Auckland, look, they're second on the ladder at the moment behind the Panthers. They are, like, they're young forward packs. They are so exciting. The way they play their game, they value the hard parts of the game, this group. And I know they probably didn't get out of, you know, second gear on the weekend against the Dragons, but
0: Them even more scary, though, Chad.
2: That's what I mean.
1: Oh, that's
2: scary,
1: right.
2: Right, this is a team that can genuinely win the comp this year.
0: The reason I picked against them, I've got egg on my face. I've been getting hammered all day, Jimmy, because...
1: you didn't tip the Dragons.
0: Shout out to social media, Sam.
1: You didn't tip the Dragons.
2: Was that Sammy?
1: Hang on. This is a stunning revelation.
0: You're Gina. You
1: want to
0: jump on board. All right, get on the pod. Let's get it all out. Let's get it all out nice and early.
2: So what,
0: but, Chad, I think you understand my rationale behind it. I thought it was a danger game.
2: You're going
0: against a winless team. You're flying high. The emotion of last week at Magic Round, I factored all that in.
1: Yes.
0: And I thought, this could be a down game for a roster that hasn't had the experience in big games like this, winning ugly against teams down the bottom of the ladder. And now I go away with that answer. Like, that's a big tick. That's done now. I'm not concerned because I sent it twice now. This game... and the tricky game that they had to be against the Titans about 3 or 4 weeks ago.
1: You could argue it was their down game.
0: Yeah.
1: and they win 30 points to 12.
0: Yeah.
1: Like, that gives you an understanding of why Mark called us and said, where's that win going to come from?
0: Yeah.
1: Like, because the Warriors weren't great yesterday. They still won by 18 points. That's the real concern for the Dragons. Can we just make mention of this too, knowing that for whatever reason, Jackson Ford wasn't selected in the New South Wales side because he's struggling to get through training and probably can't play on an edge. he played 80 minutes, 40 of them on an edge.
2: Yeah.
1: What? Yeah, is going on?
2: 171 metres.
1: What is going on?
0: Oh, yeah, I had my say with that later in the after the teams were selected. I think when you go through something like this, you've got to be prepared. You've got to do your due diligence. I think that was the one comment that where I think Laurie severely missed the mark by talking about Jackson Ford. He started off as an edge back rower.
2: Yep.
0: He's only just done his best work in the middle in probably this season. Now, I know he played last season as well, but it was a rotation. He was edge, he was middle. Now he's become a full-time middle, but he's going to play a part.
2: Yeah.
0: I think he's going to play a part.
1: Oh, in the series?
0: In the series.
1: Yeah. Okay. Yeah. Oh, yeah. Which means what? New South Wales have lost which game for them to make changes? Oh, dear.
0: Maybe
1: anyway.
0: Injuries, Jimmy, too.
2: Yeah.
0: Like, injuries happen as well.
1: That made me feel better.
0: Yeah.
1: 1300-01-1170. Let's go to Jace. He's on the line at Sydney Olympic Park. G'day, Jace.
3: G'day, Jimmy and Scope and Chad. Boys, just talking about the Warriors game last night. They did what they kind of had to do to get a win. I do think the Dragons have looked better since they've got the teams back from, say, the Vegas days. Loco Pacifica Tonga looked like he definitely needed more time earlier this year. I know he was injured for a time, but he's actually been okay for them. Just talking about the Warriors, one of the things I noticed was how accountable they're keeping each other. Now, I saw one moment in the match, and it was Aaron Clark, who I didn't know who he was talking to, but he was basically getting up somebody in his team. I watched the replay. He was actually getting up James Fisher-Harris. Now, I believe what had happened was that they got a set restart, and the ball went to Fish, and he shoveled it onto Aaron Clark. Aaron Clark took the hit up, and he was not happy. Like, he was just... So I don't know whether that's part of it too, boys, is that, a strong team keeps everybody accountable.
1: Yeah.
0: Jace,
1: just before we let you go, was that you sending in the text messages about 1966?
3: I did think, because Mark was very certain that out of the three people there, that you, Jimmy, knew what was happening in 1966.
0: Jimmy was playing.
1: Yeah, I thought you were a nice guy, Jace, but anyway, he said he was, did Mark think you were playing in 1966? No. He did not. Thank you, Jason. Thoughts on that? That's in all good sides.
0: Yeah.
1: That's in all good sides.
0: He's 100% right if that is the case, and especially even more so with if you are spraying a guy like James Fisher-Harris.
1: All right. If you saw anything else, we're going to go through the other games. We're just getting ready for this one. Can't wait for the Cowboys up against the South Sydney Rabbitohs. We've just got Scotty Drinkwater being interviewed now on Fox. 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
4: Welcome back. Sunday footy, we're getting ready for the Cowboys up against the Rabbitohs. That'll be kickoff 4 o'clock. Chad Townsend and Justin Horro. Gee whiz, Scope must be sending some invoices into SEN. He's doing some hours. Holy dooly, he didn't do this many hours on the footy field. That's from Fitzy.
5: Cheers for that last little bit, Fitzy. nice to be catching up on some...
4: Drive-by.
5: Yeah. Catching up on some, what would he, match payments? Maybe match payments?
4: Matches.
5: Yeah. Matches rather than invoices.
4: Remember when you used to play 5 and then it'd trigger something, and then you'd play 10, trigger.
6: Yeah.
5: 15, so my first trigger. First year at Manly, I took a punt on myself, right?
4: Good.
5: I had this is when Ricky arrived, said that I wasn't going to be in the team, so...
4: You're up on the overhead projector?
5: This was before that. Uh-oh. So I had a year left on my contract. I took a punt. And went to Manly, took...
4: Why?
5: A quarter of my... Because they were stacked.
4: Right, yeah. Okay.
5: So if I thought to myself, if I could get into that team and fight my way back, that could be a way I could reinvigorate the career.
4: Yeah.
5: Played round one all the way through to the grand final with matches, and every 5 game got a little upgrade at every 5 games. So I ended up getting... In the end, I ended up working back up to what I would have... What I would have got... at Parramatta, but then I also got the 2-year extension
4: Well done.
5: So there you go.
4: Great job. Great job.
5: So I might do that here at SEN as well and start trying to figure out where I can re-up my contract now that I'm getting all these gigs this year.
4: If he does any more Fridays, then that's going to trigger another one, isn't it? This is fantastic. G'day, boys. The Dragons look worse than a month ago. What's going on? Matt, they look worse.
6: I don't know if they look worse, to be honest.
4: No, I don't think they do.
6: They hit rock bottom on Anzac Day, right? Rock bottom, Anzac Day, then they had the bye, then they lost to the Panthers, then they lost to the Warriors.
4: Yeah.
6: So they've made changes. I think they've... The only way is up, Jimmy.
4: Yeah, that's true.
5: That's true.
4: Let's go to the open line, 1300-01-1170. Warrior Holick is there. G'day, Holick.
5: Here we go.
7: No,
5: what do you got for me?
7: I'm going to take the higher ground on this one. You don't get into that. Hey, guys, sitting there watching that game last night, and it was scrappy, but I enjoyed every minute of it. And I put out a post on my social media today asking, like, the fans, what is it the Warriors are doing different this year that's making them successful? And my take is, like, one is the defense. They're just so relentless, and they're very good at it. They're hitting in 3-man tackles. They're very rarely getting penalized. And they just keep driving for 80 minutes, putting the guys back. It must be an absolute nightmare to get out of your own half. And the other one is our multi-dimensional attack. It used to be so one-dimensional back in 23, like the double lead runner block plays in that, but we're scoring on both sides of the field now, like, and through the middle. It's just so much fun to watch, and it's just, I don't know, man, I don't know how far we go this year, but I feel like this is probably the most controlled I've ever seen a Warriors side in the time I've been following.
6: Yeah, I mean, it's a fair comment, Holick. I watch the Warriors. I love watching the Warriors. The way that they play, they've got it all in them. They can be, move the ball, they can play safely, they can complete high, they grind teams down, drag them into the deep end, and then can score, 18 points in the last 10 minutes and open the game up. I really enjoy what they've done, Scope.
5: Yeah, I agree, mate. I think they're breaking, to Warrior Holick's point, I think they're breaking the will of teams with their defence.
6: Yeah,
5: and then down the end, they don't really need anything structurally beautiful to come up with points because they're defeating them defensively down the other end, they're actually having joy offensively.
4: Best attack in the league.
5: There you go.
4: By a point.
6: Over the Panthers.
4: Second best defence in the league behind the Panthers.
5: Yeah, awesome.
4: So,
5: what a great year.
6: Yeah, when do they play? When do they play each other?
4: Next week.
6: Oh, let's go.
4: It's State of Origin impacted.
6: Oh, let's know.
4: Yeah, it is.
5: Yeah, it sucks that that's the case.
4: What's Ivan going to do?
5: But, no, Ivan goes full deck of cards in this one. He 100% he gives the Warriors the respect because I think I don't think Ivan would be overly focused on winning the minor premiership, but securing top two is crucial.
4: Yes.
5: So in order to bridge a gap between the Warriors, who I think are going to be there at the end of the year, I think this is critical that the Panthers beat the Warriors. So therefore, I think he goes full deck of cards.
8: Late Sunday.
5: Yep.
8: Sunday 6:15. I think we're calling that one.
6: What about next weekend, right? Sharks versus Manly next Friday night.
5: Yep.
6: If you're Craig Fitzgibbon or you're Kieran Foran, are you playing your Origin players next Friday night? Are you playing Adam Fanua Blake? Are you playing Tolu Kola too?
5: Not on the Friday.
6: Not on the Friday.
5: It's unfair, mate. Yeah.
8: Like, Homoli. Homoli's not going to play 80. You and I know that, right? We've got a breakfast bet on it. I'm going to eat up. I say he's not playing 80.
5: Wednesday Origin. Night?
8: Yeah. Chad said no, he's set and forget. What do you think? Which hash brown would you like to be on the side of?
5: Yeah, I would say that's a good one.
6: Well, the thing is, I'm not heaps confident, but I like I'll take Jimmy on where I can.
8: Yeah.
6: Because you've got Cam Murray and Victor Radley on the bench. Now the thing is, if Murray starts, which I actually think Barnett goes back to the bench, and I think Yo goes to the front row, and I think Murray starts, which may come into my favour.
8: There was a little bit around Saifidi starting.
6: Yeah, well, I think we may see a change to the starting lineup, and I think that may help my cause.
8: May help you.
5: Yeah.
8: Okay.
5: Yeah, I think people are underselling Cam Murray and Radley's ability to play on the edge.
8: Yeah,
5: I actually really like the bench. It's been controversial. It's been very topical, and. But I actually like what they've done because, there is enough versatility. I hate seeing the 80-minute back row sitting on the bench and just not having an impact.
8: Yeah.
5: I think it's really factored into Hudson Young not playing his best, coming on playing through the middle when he's used to playing 80.
6: Yeah.
8: He's better to start, right? Homoli's better to start.
5: Olakwatu the year before that.
8: Correct.
5: They both
8: burn all their energy.
5: Being a bench player too and adjusting to that is a skill.
8: Totally.
5: There's definitely a skill in it. So.
8: And they don't do it for their club.
5: And they don't. No. And even if you're a starter and you're a front rower, you know what it's like to get a spell, go back to the bench, and then bring the energy again.
8: Yep.
5: So front rowers, it's a little bit easier to adapt to. Edge back rowers, they struggle with it.
8: Callers lining up. Let's go there to the open line, 1300 01 1170. Fitzy's here on the Gold Coast. Hello, Fitzy.
9: Hello, James. How are you, buddy?
8: Really well, pal. Any more advice for Scopey?
9: Mate, I think whatever Scope's doing, keep doing it. He's bloody making a monster by the sound of it.
5: Thanks, brother.
9: Seriously. Oh, we do every time I turn the radio on. Scope's on me.
8: All right. Now, what do you got, Fitz?
9: Hey, I didn't call about Origin, but, hey, why wouldn't you start with Victor?
8: There's an option.
9: 20 minutes and just send him to go nuts.
8: Would you be confident going nuts is going to be to the benefit of your team?
9: Oh, I think Origin's a little bit different a beast, isn't it? It'd be perfect for him.
5: Yeah, no, I agree.
8: Oh, hang on. If he hits someone high...
5: You've always got to take that. Really, he's no rookie. Like, I know people have been talking about this. He's a repeat offender, and he's had high tackles in the past. But
6: he's actually better now than what he used to be.
5: He is so much better. Yeah. And also, like, it's Origin. We're kidding ourselves if we don't think that the referees don't factor. How many times have we seen tackles that would be pulled up at club level just not even touched, or we'll have a look at that on Thursday or Friday or whatever it is. They chuck it up on report and you're just like, that was a send-off in a club level.
8: Joseph Akuso Swalehi says hello.
5: Okay. By
8: the way. Yeah. Anyway, yes, Fitz?
9: Hey, boys, just another one. Scope probably can't comment on this because I met Scope last year at Foz's farewell. But was that a bit ironic last night for Foz that the Titans had him under their nose and had him as an assistant coach but couldn't offer him something substantial, so he ended up at Manly?
8: Very good point. I don't know what substantial was. I don't know exactly what the offer from the Titans was. I'm pretty sure it wasn't assistant coaching.
5: Without knowing 100%, because I haven't spoke to him about the detail around it yet, I just think the opportunity arose because Michael Ennis moved on.
8: Correct.
5: Mm. So he got upgraded into a role that maybe even for himself he envisioned was probably a couple of years away.
8: Yep.
5: Going through the pathways, working with the halves, starting off in that role, and then maybe he might have progressed at the Gold Coast Titans. But
8: by the way, Gus Gould, remember, they had a chat to him. Cameron Serrato had a chat to Kieran Foran.
5: Yeah.
8: About joining the Bulldogs coaching staff.
5: Mm. That's unbelievable what he's doing. It's so good to watch.
8: Oh, tell me they signed him last night. Tell me. Was there an eagle coming down or anything? Did they do it? We talked about it during the week. Brandy wanted Tommy Turbo running down the Corso, handing over the contract.
6: See what,
8: we had an Eagle delivering it.
6: They'll be so excited, Manly fans, once it does get announced. It's only a matter of time.
5: Oh, it's done.
8: Just do it.
6: How long is it going to be? 2 years? 3 years? Geez, I know. They'll be so happy when it's done. And right, so deserved.
8: Yeah. Freshwater Stormer, yeah, you're quite right. SEN, Scope Entertainment Network. So that's good. Duncan is on the line up there in Brisbane. G'day, Duncan.
10: G'day, Jimmy, Chad, Oro. How are you boys?
6: Very good, mate.
5: Well, thanks, mate.
6: Very good, thanks. What do you got for us today?
10: Listen, I love that last call. I think, mate, send Victor in straight away, mate. He'll either knock himself out or get sent off.
8: hang on. Whoa.
5: Queensland supporter.
8: Yeah, exactly. Hang on. Duncan, what are you doing infiltrating this program?
10: Now, the one thing I'm flabbergasted about you lads south of the Tweed is no one's talking about the Dolphins.
5: Oh, I have been, mate. Yeah. I've been on the fence from the start of the year. Now, I was super impressed with the win that they got against Canberra down on Thursday night. Ricky was furious with the way the game was officiated, but with the amount of outs, I think five playing Origin, and then a late scratching with Herbie Farnworth.
8: And two out,
5: Nick Arima
8: and,
5: as well.
8: And Farnworth with injury. Yeah.
5: Wow, what a
8: performance.
5: They're
8: six best players.
5: Yeah, they're a genuine top eight team this year, and if the other teams don't watch out, they could give the top four a shake.
8: Hey, Duncan, so are you a Dolphins fan? You're up there in Brisbane, or are you Broncos, or where are you coming from?
10: I am, mate. I got on board. Did you guys ever watch The Dawn of the Dolphins, three-part series?
8: Yes.
10: And, you know, being a massive Wayne Bennett fan, mate, I got on board from day one. And I'm from Winter Manly.
8: Mm. Okay. So who are your Seagulls were the team before that?
10: Well, I grew up watching Wally Lewis and Gene Moles at Cougar Eye, mate. But and being a Wynnum boy, so Redcliffe were the other side of the river on the bay. But I think they can do it this year, boys.
8: They've got a very, very good side. Jack Bostock has come in a couple of games in, has not missed a beat.
6: They've got depth. They've got depth in the backs, in the forwards. I mean, if they're all fully fit, like, you tell me their starting back line. Like,
8: Trey Fuller can't get a start.
6: Trey Fuller. Then you've got Avarillo still out as well.
5: You know who my guy is in their team?
8: Tavita Nefahu?
5: No, he's good too. He's, a great option for, you're missing Selwyn, you get Chuck Tavita Nefahu on the... Kurt Donoghue.
6: Yeah.
5: Kurt Donoghue's my guy, mate. If he wasn't banged up at the start of the year, he's had two or three different injuries.
8: Yeah.
5: His hamstring's been playing up on him. Watch Isaiah Katoa every time he gets the ball out the back of Kurt Donoghue. Completely different player. The way he's able to attack the line, the way he sets up for Schneider and Nikarima off the back of it, he does such a great job for them.
8: I thought you were going to say he looks banged up, Kurt Donoghue, because he did. Have a look at his face and you go, should have played late 70s, early 80s.
6: He's listed as a 5'8 on the web.
5: Pound for pound, he's one of the toughest players in the competition too.
8: Yeah. Yes.
5: Like he can get you.
6: Yeah. Last year, he lit up last year.
5: Yeah. If he wasn't playing, because the Dolphins don't have a huge fan base like the Broncos, like Duncan's probably alluding to here, like the Broncos, the big clubs like Souths, and they don't get many of those primetime games. If you watch closely, mate, Kurt Donoghue, he is a problem for them.
8: Big fan. Who's going to provide the unmissable highlight here today for Drinkwise, Chad? You won't miss a moment if you Drinkwise.
6: Yeah, I'm going to go with the Cowboys centres. I'm going to go with Jackson Perdue and Tom Chester this afternoon. Ooh. I've absolutely loved what these two young centres have done. Tommy Chester's got he just goes all out aggressive. He runs the ball. Last week he was great with his defence, and Jackson Perdue, geez, he moves well. So I really like what those two youngsters have done.
5: Can I just double down on Chester quickly, Chad?
6: Yes,
5: I was at the hotel last week where the Cowboys were staying.
8: Yeah.
5: Now we filmed some content with my big man Willie Mason, Levels Network.
8: Well done. Look at that. 40
5: and he mentioned we were talking
8: seconds.
5: About Tom Chester. He goes, I love everything about him. He's got these little snake arms, right? Yeah. And we did a clip and it got sent to the boys, and they were all having a laugh about it up there. Anyway, we run into each other in the hotel, and he comes up and he tenses. He gets the arms out on me and he tenses up and he goes, what do you think of these snake arms? And has a bit of fun with it. So,
6: he's a good
5: mate,
6: man.
5: He's just like, I love it. I just love the energy. I love the confidence. And that's the way that they play their footy too.
8: Is that Perdue and Chester, is that a US gun brand? Like,
6: jeez, Purdue and Test. They're playing like that. There's two young guns.
8: Ladder update for Isuzu. Visit your local Isuzu ute dealer to test drive the difference. Now, this is misleading. Cowboys ninth on the ladder. Rabbitohs sixth on the ladder. The Cowboys have had 7 wins and 4 losses.
5: Yeah, the old buys, is it?
8: The old buy, yeah. So they're 7-4, but the Rabbitohs are 6-4, but they're 6th on the ladder, the Cowboys 9th on the ladder. They're travelling well. What's going on with Todd Payton? I can't believe that. The Isuzu MUX. What about key matchups, Scopey? 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
5: Yeah, I'm going to go on the halves here, and I'm going to go Jake Clifford. He was my shout for the halfback position. All the way up until was before he? Selection. I love what he's been doing at the Cowboys this year. Big body, kicks long. Is something wrong with that, Jimmy?
8: Well, you were the one who brought up Kalyn Ponga that sat me on my heels 2 weeks ago.
5: Yeah.
8: At halfback, and I went, ooh, wow.
5: The only reason I hesitated away from it at the back end was because I thought Reece Walsh was going to be fullback and it was going to be 3 left-footed kickers. So I ended up leaning late to Jake Clifford in the halves,
8: okay.
5: Ponga at the 14, and then Billy completely threw a curveball at us and named Kalyn fullback and no Walshy at all. Left so that's out, what sort yeah. of threw me out there. But, yeah, it's Cody Walker. You know, he's the most creative player. Looks like it's decent conditions up there. There seems to be always be points between these two teams. So I think it could be a bit of a shoot-off and a bit of a battle between the halves in Clifford and Cody Walker.
8: Alex Johnson's on 224. That goes up today.
6: Yep.
8: That goes up today.
5: Especially outside of Latrell Sewell.
8: Yeah.
5: Like, he's silky. We only got to see one game, yeah. But those hands, look, just quick catch pass, beautiful.
6: Yeah. He was really good, really good.
8: Built for 4x4 performance. Ram Trucks, 1500 Rebel. That has landed. Keep the say coming on the open line and the text line. Liquorland will bring the epic value in the legendary drinks. Choose to drink wise when we come back. A final wrap-up leading into the Cowboys and the Rabbitohs.
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4: Welcome back, Sunday footy. We're not far away from kickoff. What a Sunday arvo treat. This trio could take over prime time mornings. Jimmy's already made the switch, but Brandy is lucky to do 3 days a week. Easy change. What, Rhino? What on...
5: Whoa. Mate, don't get us in trouble going after Brandy White, Rhino. Right. Yeah. We're happy Rhino. Here on Sunday's morning show. You create rumours. No, we don't want anything to do with that, mate. Leave us out of it.
4: Just going to leave it right there for Brandy's 6 o'clock tomorrow morning. Yeah, just thank you, White Rhino. Panther Haim here. Dufty in for Gray. Is that a tactical decision? They are too different in stature. Dufty does have a lot of speed in returns. Boys?
6: Yeah, not sure, to be honest. I heard Jai Gray was in a little bit of doubt with injury. Obviously, that shoulder injury that Scope was mentioning before. But, yeah, the fact that he's been named on the bench says to me he's still obviously fit enough to play in some form of the game, whether we see him on the field or not, or whether it's just precautionary, whether he's not 100% but just been named on the sixth man.
4: Who wins a 40-yard dash, Jai Gray or Matt Dufty?
5: Well, you didn't say 40 yards before. Yeah, 40 yards. You're trying to bring Jai Gray back into the race, are you?
4: Well, you both went Matt Dufty. I'm
5: I still think he wins over 40, actually.
6: Dufty?
5: Yeah,
6: I'm going Dufty.
5: Yep.
4: You know what? Yeah. That information not should be heaps. Publicly available. Because, you know, in the NFL draft, what did they run the 40 in? We know. Yeah. We should know what every NRL player can run the 40
6: I don't think they know.
4: The NRL players? No, that's what I mean. No. We should get them there between the gates and go, right, let's go.
5: I remember 1 year in Manly, we did specific testing for it. We got our times. My time was so bad that I can't remember what it was. I actually get better, like the 100 metres, I can pick up some of the other players. It takes me a while to get going, but 40 yards, I was no good.
4: Justin Gout Horror is what I'm going to call you. Team's warming up for Ream, Australia's favourite. That's steady, hot and strong. We mentioned that change. So, yeah, Matt Dufty in his 100th NRL game. So we wish him all the very best for that. That is, and what about, and I was having a look. Got to remember the 88 he played for Warrington also.
5: Yeah.
4: He was over there for 4 years.
5: Mate, he killed it over there too. He went really well for Sammy Burgess and the Warrington Wolves. Now, back end, he sort of, they had a rough year last year, I think, but good human, really good human, good fellow, Matty Dufty.
6: I feel like he's matured more in his second stint in the NRL now.
4: There was always those rumours of him being a little problematic, wasn't there?
5: Yep.
4: And remember the game earlier this year where he ran for 350 metres in a New South Wales Cup game and you went down to the sideline and
8: He felt like, oh, he's come to interview me. Yeah.
5: He said something that he was hanging around Jamie Humphries and he was trying to get involved. And I go, Duff, I'm not interviewing you, mate. You play car. I said, let me get to the voice, please.
8: Hey, but now we want to interview you.
5: Yeah, definitely. No, he can. He's one of those guys that can. He's got good banter about him too. Happy to see him get a start, but I think it's more injury.
8: Okay.
5: I think it's an injury that they're managing with dry grey.
8: Install a room, Australia's favourite. Remember, that comes on steady, hot and strong. Chad, Scope and I don't get invited to the... Take us inside a spine meeting. What do you mean? What happens in a spine meeting?
6: Yeah, this is something that's probably been going on for the last maybe 10 to 12 years in the NRL, where usually every week you come up with your game plan in your spine. So you're 6, 7, 9, and 1, meet with your attacking coach, and then your head coach is in there as well. Now, you may get other key figures in your attack, like the Panthers may get someone like Isaiah Yeo, who touches the ball a lot.
8: Yep.
6: And you come up with your game plan around who or how they're going to attack, whether it's because, the Cowboys, for example, they might identify that the South Sydney right edge have leaked more points than their left edge. So we're going to go that, we're going to attack to that side of the field. And then certain shapes. So it might be, one of their halves sinks in on a lot of leads, or their centre's more aggressive out the back, so we need to play a little bit earlier. So there's little details about how they want to play, because every edge is different, every team is different, every player has different defensive, traits, so you want to exploit that.
8: So that's your experience at the Cowboys. We're just seeing here, Todd Payton's going to coach his 150th NRL game, so congratulations to that. Doesn't know what's happening next year yet, but anyway, that's a separate story. Do you reckon that happens, the spine meeting, in every NRL club?
6: Yeah, 100%. Every NRL club, for sure. Now, the thing is, this is where it probably gets interesting. I know for a fact some teams give ownership to the players to say, what do you guys want to do? Let's come up with the idea or the game plan together. Other teams, I think, are very much told how they're going to play. You need to do this, you need to do that. And to me, I don't feel like that's the right way to go about it. I'm more of a player who likes to be involved in the game plan. Scope, what do you reckon?
5: Yeah, I think I've obviously never been involved in meetings like that, but I think a nice balanced meeting benefits everyone, right, Chad? Like, you wouldn't want a coach to go into those meetings and not have a say, or, you know, put it all on the players and, you know, they've got to come up with it. But, you know, all right, this is what I think's working. This is where I think we can exploit them. What do you guys think?
6: Yeah, yeah.
5: Is that the best way to execute it? What do we do? And look, this is my plan A. What are you thinking plan B if that's not working in the first half?
8: And then the other one is, if the coach is sitting in there, the head coach and the attack coach, we presume that they're there, and if they're hearing what they want, they're not getting involved at all. Because then it's full ownership. If they're going, great, this is what we wanted them to come up with. If you don't quite come up with it, you maybe steer you in that direction.
6: Well, when you get on the same page a lot with your performances, the style of play, the combinations, and then on field your execution, like, and then you come up with, say you score a try, right, and then you get back down to the circle, or like, you know, you're talking while your guy's kicking the goal, and you're talking about the game plan that you've come up with among the group, your blue shirt trainer comes out, and he's like, oh, you've already said everything the coach was going to say.
8: Yeah.
6: So it's like you actually already know, you're speaking on the coach. You've already got that relationship with him.
8: Speaking of, for best sheds, Australian sheds at the lowest prices. Final instructions from Coach Wayne Bennett today. Scopey, what's he going to be telling the team?
5: Yeah, it'd be. In fact, I got a peek into just, you know, what Wayne went through in a different situation. Mace was telling me about the time and the emotion in around the Alex McKinnon, after the Alex McKinnon injury, and they had to play a game after that, after they found out what Alex was about to go through. I know different circumstances now with Jai, but I'd imagine the emotion could be quite similar, Jimmy. So just being able to handle that to begin with and try to get in their footy as best they can, and then they can and look after Jai after the game.
8: And Todd Payton, you've told us what happens in a spine meeting. What about now, before they run out?
6: I think it'll remind them. The last time they played at home was that Parramatta game, where they were very disappointing in that Golden Point loss to Parramatta. So I think it's time for them to bounce back, continue their good form against what they did to the Roosters last week, bring that confidence at home, and really honour their home ground advantage this afternoon.
8: That is the pre-game show, done and dusted for Before You Dig. Before every job, search Before You Dig online every time. Keep the text messages coming through, 0457 736 736. But up next, we're going to Queensland Country Bank Stadium. It is the Cowboys against the Rabbitohs on SEN Rugby League.

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11: Yeah, we're looking forward to this match. It's the final game of round 12, the abbreviated round. And, of course, it is the Cowboys up against the Rabbitohs. Chad Townsend, Justin Horrow, my name's Jimmy Smith, and we're here for the next 3 hours. So we'll have the game and then We'll get into the post-mortem after 6 o'clock. Remember, you can be a part of the program, 0457 736 736. Let's go through the sides. The Cowboys, Scotty Drinkwater is the co-captain. Robert Derby, Jackson Purdue, Tom Chester, Zach Labor, Liam Sutton in for his second game. Jake Clifford is the halfback. Tom McCailey up front with Reed Marnie and Matt Lodge. Hilam Lukey, Sam McIntyre and Jason Taumalolo. And then on the bench, Viliama Vailea, Griffin Neem, Cohen Hess, Xavier Kerrisk in for his second game, Ethan King and Wiramu Gregg. The coach is Todd Payton. For the Rabbitohs, a late change from Wayne Bennett. That is Matt Dufty in for his 100th NRL game. Alex Johnston, Latrell Sigwell, Talis Duncan out in the centre position. Talanoa Panattoni, congratulations to you, young man. You are making your NRL debut today. The younger brother, of course, superstar Tiana Panattoni, and we wish him all the very best. Cody Walker is the captain. Ashton Ward at half. Tevita Totola, Peter Mamazelis, Sean Kepi up front. Ewan Aiken and Kean Kalaumatungi in the back row. Adam Elliott is the lock forward. So Jai Gray goes back to the bench in jersey number one. Lachlan Hubner, Jamie Humphries, Liam LeBlanc, Thomas Fletcher and Ed Cosey. The coach, of course, is Wayne Bennett. Grant Atkins, your referee. Adam G, your senior review official. All right, experts, how do we see this one playing out, Scopey?
12: Yeah, I'm on the Cowboys. I know what Chad was talking about before with Todd Payton just addressing the group around the disappointing performance against the Parramatta Eels a couple of weeks ago. Really, they should have been fully entrenched in the top eight if not for a letdown there against the Eels late in that game. So he'll be aware of the emotion for the South Sydney Rabbitohs, but I think the Cowboys should have enough points in them.
11: Have you got a score prediction for us?
12: I could see some points. I'm going to go 36 to 26 to the Cowboys.
11: 36-26. All right, Chad, what about you?
13: Yeah, I'm going to go 26-20. I'm on the Cowboys this afternoon as well. I just think their form's been outstanding. They get Jason Taumalolo back into the lineup, obviously without Reuben Cotter out in Origin this week as well. I like what they've done. I spoke about their centres earlier today. I really like what Jackson Purdue and Thomas Chester have done with the ball and defensively. And at home, it'll be up to them to defend home ground. And, I think they can get the job done against South Sydney this afternoon.
11: 26-20, your final scoreline. A little bit unlucky, Jackson Purdue, not to make the Queensland bench.
13: Absolutely. Yeah. Definitely. We may see him this year, maybe on the six-man bench, but I think next year or the year, like, he's someone who I think can play. I think he can play 30 Origins.
11: Wow.
13: Jackson Purdue.
11: Okay.
13: I've got that much of a rap on him. I think he's got Australia and Origin written all over him.
11: Emotion dripped Rabbitohs. I see a response from them today. I'm going to tip them to win 30 points to 26 over the Cowboys in a high scoring one. So Alex Johnston gets out there. He scored 224 tries in 252 games. He's got 14 in 9 games in 2026.
13: Obviously, so impressive.
11: The beneficiary of playing outside Latrell. Now he's doing it again. This time Sigwald, not Mitchell. He's still got that right knee heavily strapped though, Scopey, which is always a concern.
12: He scored 2 tries on one leg a couple of weeks ago.
13: Yeah, against the Sharks. Yeah.
11: He did.
12: Unbelievable. He's just he's a great first grader, a great NRL player, and the greatest scorer of all time.
11: Second signing for the PNG Chiefs. We've got to actually make mention of the fact that Luke Burt has been announced as an assistant coach alongside Willie Peters. What do we make of that? Would have been an Eels teammate of yours.
12: Yeah, he was, yeah, at the start of my career there. Bertie, he was a great human, another good human.
11: Right.
12: I believe he's been at the Burley Bears.
11: Correct.
12: For the last couple of years. Another good pickup there for PNG and Michael Shamus.
11: Yeah, so clearly that would have been with Willie Peters' blessing. Would they have worked together previously?
12: Same era playing against each other. The back end of Willie Peters' career as a player, Bertie would have sort of started.
11: He would have definitely. Bertie's first game was in front of 104,000 people.
12: Oh, did he play in that game?
11: He played in the doubleheader that was played at Stadium Australia in the year 1999.
12: 99. Yeah, he finished in 2012 with Hindy.
13: It's a funny thing, though, because he may not have played with him or knows it, but you kind of... in your journey in rugby league, you get to know everyone, right? You get a rap about who's does this, who does that, who's a professional. So I dare say, Willie Peters would have had the last, would have signed off on the appointment, but I like it.
11: Generally speaking, at the Clovelly Hotel on a Sunday night or the Coogee Bay Hotel perhaps on a Saturday night is where you sort of tend to tend to bump into people like that. All right, we've got the head-to-heads going here with Jake Clifford going up against Cody Walker. We'll see how that plays out. Cody Walker, of course, 36 years of age, one of the eldest statesmen in the National Rugby League, alongside Ashton Ward, who is jockey-like in many ways, but has been playing very well this year when given the opportunity. All right, here we are. Grant Atkins has got us underway. It is time now for kickoff. It's the Rabbitohs running right to left on your radio dial. So the Cowboys have first use of the footy, and it's that man, Taumalolo, that goes forward and they hold him. They don't bring him to ground, and he's going to be playing at 11 metres out from his own goal line. Now that's going to be a feature of their play defensively, the Rabbitohs. Here's finally them getting Tom McCailey onto the ground, but gets the quick play of the ball. What a season he's having, Big Tom. And now Matt Lodge rolls over the advantage line, and they've gone upfield. Marnie keeps going the same way. Now Lukey gets a touch in the first set. He's driven sideways. Good defence. Here's Kalama Tungi pushing him sideways along with Talis Duncan. So now they have to do the tough run back through the middle of the field. And this is Lodge, and he's going to be stopped on tackle five, and they're 10 metres short of the halfway line. So Marnie goes to the left-hand side, and that is Clifford that pumps it downfield. High ball. It finds space. Well done on that one. Here's Dufty, full of running, and goes charging into them. This time it's Sutton making the tackle, and the Rabbitohs have first use of the footy, 11 metres out from their own goal line, nil all the scoreline, and that is for Mate Internet and Mobile.
12: Yeah, I'm just trying to figure out what's going on with South's lineup here. It's a little bit different than I think it is. So Talanoa's out on the wing. I just saw Talis Duncan all the way over on the left side. Now he's back over on the right. As this game plays out, I'll keep an eye on that, just see whether Latrell Sewald is the left centre and Talis Duncan's over on the right.
11: Yeah, he was defending in that left edge, wasn't he, alongside Kalama Tungi. Here we go, last tackle goes to Ward. He's going to put it high. This one for Drinkwater, just metres away from the sideline, takes it and goes infield before he's met their good, strong defensive work from Ewan Aitken. And they're 20 metres out from their own goal line. What have you spotted, Scopey?
12: Yeah, he must have just got stuck at marker, and they some systems where you've got to always chase to the open.
11: Yep.
12: He might have just got stuck and ended up all the way over on the left-hand side of the field. But he is the right centre. Latrell Sewald, left centre. Alex Johnson on the left.
11: Here's Kalama Tungi and Walker making a tackle there, and Clifford plays it. Here is Jackson Purdue getting in for a run, and he's going to be pushed back strongly. Mamazoulis is there. There's three of them in the tackle. Ewan Aitken is another one. So that was good defensive work. Now Taumalolo is looking to roll over the advantage line. He bumped away there from Totola. Totola comes again and makes the tackle, and eventually they get him down just short of the halfway line. And again it goes to Clifford, and this one is another high one, this time into the corner. Alex Johnson waits patiently, gets it, then goes forward, and they bring him to ground 18 metres out from his own goal line. 2.5 minutes gone on the clock, nil all the scoreline. And remember, $25 off for 6 months with Mate Internet.
13: Yeah, intense start to this game up in Townsville. Conditions absolutely perfect this afternoon. The Cowboys very willing with their ball in hand, running hard, as Keon Kalama Tungi now makes an error inside his own 20. South's the first ones to crack this afternoon. The Cowboys will now have a scrum inside the Rabbitohs 20. Let's see what they can come up with the ball. Drinkwater and Clifford in that tackle on Keon.
11: Harvey Norman replay, and it was just a loose carry there from Keon Kalama Tungi. Bonus gift cards with selected Australian-made furniture and bedding ends Monday at Harvey Norman.
12: I know he didn't force the error there, and he kind of picked up the loose ball. You know what I like, Chad? Sam McIntyre.
13: Yeah.
12: Geez, he's a handy footballer.
13: No nonsense. Yep.
11: There's a run from Matt Lodge,

0: Drinkwater looking for Derby, who's stopped and can't get away from the defence there of Tallis Duncan. And in that right centre position, as Scope has explained. Now Marnie comes back centre field. Here's Taumalolo. Picked up. Good defence. Driven backwards. That's Adam Elliott that comes up with great defence on Jason Taumalolo. Six again is
1: How
0: the
1: is that
0: call,
1: six
0: though.
1: Again?
0: It was a dominant tackle. Adam Elliott can't believe it, but they get six again. Here is McIntyre with another carry. And he's going to be brought down 15 metres out. One on the ground. Marnie doesn't run. Goes to Lodge, who dummies and then straightens up. Brought to ground. Kepi there to lend a hand to Aitken. That's only tackle two, though. The Cowboys go back to the open side. Here goes Drinkwater, who double pumped it. Floated it over the top. Magnificent. That is a brilliant try assist. There's no surprise about that. Zeke Labor is the man to get over and get the try. And the Cowboys open the scoring within 4.5 minutes at Queensland Country Bank Stadium. Now, Cody Walker's involved there with Reid Marnie. I'm going to shock no one. But for whatever reason, they've got involved. Forget about that scoreline. North Queensland 4, South Sydney 0.
2: Well, the Keon Kalamatangi error in yardage gives the Cowboys great field position. They shift out to their left before coming back to the post. A nice set piece here. You got Jake Clifford linking up with the danger man, Scott Drinkwater out the back. Gets his speed, gets a centre lead inside Siegwald, and then it's the winger, Alex Johnson, comes up and in. Drinkwater flows a nice floating pass over the top, and then Laybutt, bit of a non-required dive there in the corner, but gets the Cowboys off to a great start.
1: Geez, he's silky drinky, isn't he? I'm looking at the opposition too, Cody Walker, probably the two best in the game. They're having the ability to,
2: ball playing, yeah,
1: to make that change that, you know, like you could see as Drinky got the ball, and originally his thought was to go to Tom Chester all the way.
0: Do you reckon?
1: And have a look here. He was ready to go. He was ready to pump. Alex Johnston comes out and makes the decision, and that forces him to find Labor over the top.
0: Here's Clifford, 13 centimetres in from the western touchline, shaves the left hand upright to the outside. So the scoreline remains now 4-0 for Mate Internet and Mobile.
1: Yeah. And then he just makes the right play.
2: It's that cue, isn't it?
1: Oh, it's right? So good.
2: Yeah.
1: And it's, as you know, Chad, it's not easy. And sometimes Drinky makes it look really easy.
2: It's happening so quickly. You just mentioned it. Cody Walker and Drinky, two of the best in the competition to do it. Just give it, when the wingers give them that cue, they see it and they play over the top. An excellent start for the Cowboys, Jim.
0: It's so good, isn't it, for the coaches that you go into that situation and go, you're just going to respond to what the defence does. Mm. You know, we know all the different options as Taumalolo charges it up. And, you know, there's about four or five different options, right? Dummy and go, hit the man short, hit the man out the back, float it over the top, kick it into the corner. And there's Drinkwater in the split second, makes the right decision.
1: Well, there's six options. There's an error. Yeah. and other players come up with those more often than not. Not Drinky and Cody Walker.
0: Very good point. 4-0 the scoreline. $25 off for 6 months with Mate Internet. Here the Cowboys rolling forward. Ground looks in magnificent condition. It is 24 degrees, 71% humidity.
1: Heelan Lukey, another player I thought was a little bit... thought he would have been part of the mix.
0: I'll come back to that. Here they go. Another long ball. Oh, this is Jackson Purdue, who rolled it down his knee. Got it now to Clifford. Derby ran away from the line. Now he's got to go back. Oh, he didn't pass it. It's stop play. Grant Atkins has stopped play. We wondered why there were no South Sydney jerseys in the frame. They're going to call it a knock-on, and this will be a turnover, and this will be a South Sydney ball.
1: Lost it. Ooh.
0: Yeah, it's come off the knee.
1: Oh, it's got to be below the knee. I did not know that. Did you hear that in the the decision behind Grant Atkins?
2: Yeah.
1: He said that when you kick it and drop it, it has to be below the knee.
2: Right.
0: Well, it felt like he rolled it down the leg. Jackson Purdue. So anyway, a bit of a break there for the South Sydney Rabbitohs. How do you sink it in Bali? PS Scope, if we win, you've got to move, bro. From the area, support us. It's Danny. So there you go. Kian getting ready to play for St George. That's St George Illawarra Fitzy with the turnover. Thank you.
1: By the way, Dunny, on this occasion, because of dry, I'd love to be wrong on my pick of the Cowboys beating the South. I would love to see South get up.
0: Ward with a short ball to Ewan Aitken. Well handled there by Purdue. Now it's the last. It goes to Ward again. This time he goes high. Here's Drinkwater. They're coming through. Oh! Penatani nearly came up with a spectacular play. Okay. Grant Atkins, play the ball there.
2: Wow.
1: Great signs.
2: On debut, the youngster, Penatani Talanoa. Obviously, we saw him light up the preseason challenge this year. This time, Ashton Ward goes to the air, puts him away.

0: A genuine one-on-one. Panattoni comes through, competes over the top of Drinkwater. Almost had it, but knocked it on. Great signs from the youngster in his first game in the NRL.
1: If there is a part of Drinky's game where you can go after him, competing on the ball is one of those. So Panattoni will back himself later in the game, I think, Ashton Ward and Cody Walker.
2: Here's Lodge standing in the tackle. They can't bring him to ground. That's been a feature of the Cowboys today. Marnie goes left-hand side. Look at Taumalolo over the advantage line and over the halfway line and eventually pushed back there. That was Aitken. Last tackle, they'll go left-hand side. This time it's Drinkwater, the left-footer, puts it high. Another one for Dufty to take it. Getting through was Perdue, and he takes it 12 metres out from his own goal line. There's 8.5 minutes gone on the clock, and it's 4-0 the scoreline. Cowboys over the Rabbitohs for Mate Internet.
1: Yeah, just trying to get themselves in a bit of a rhythm here as Grant Atkins makes Panattoni, for some reason, go back and play the ball, but just slows down the momentum for South. Just loving, being able to watch a game. It's been a bludger of weather here in Sydney at the moment. It's good to just see some free-flowing footy at the moment.
2: It is excellent, isn't it? We haven't seen much. 12-10. That was one for the purists last night at Four Pines Park, wasn't it? That'll drag down your annual average, wasn't it, the point scoring?
1: That was a tough watch, even for Fozball lovers.
2: Here they go. Oh, six more there. Ruck infringement. So Ward takes the tackle. Now Mamazoula scoops it up. Goes now to Kepi, looking to get over the advantage line. He did that pretty comfortably. They were loose at a defender there, were the Cowboys. Now they go through Ward, out the back, on the ground. Ball knocked on. And that's that sixth option that Scope talked about. That's the knock on. It came off the hand of Dufty, and so with 10 minutes gone in this game, it'll be a North Queensland ball. 4-0 the scoreline, and that's $25 off for 6 months with Mate Internet. Save more when you bundle.
0: Yeah, just a little bit scrappy there from South. And Ashton Ward just falls away on his pass. South on the back of the six again, getting a lot of momentum up through the middle of the field. They decide to shift the ball. To me, in the current day, I just think they're better off continually going through the middle of the Cowboys there to generate some ascendancy in the middle of the field. They don't get to their kick. They don't complete their set. Now they give the ball back to the Cowboys.
2: Completion rate at 80% for the Cowboys, 50% for the South Sydney Rabbitohs. Stat for AIA, do it for life. So here's McIntyre. A. Smith, has Coach Robinson contacted Daly to get you into Blues camp to make sure he's getting his oysters and lobster as per usual leading into game one? 9-5-8. None of that makes any sense whatsoever. But anyway, here's Drinkwater. Oh, the gunslinger threw it over the top. Option seven was it bounces twice, and then Zach Labor throws it back to Drinky, but they lose 15 metres. So here's Chester. Hasn't been able to get himself into the game just yet. Now they come to Clifford on the last. He'll go high into the corner again. This one is for Dufty. He takes it 9 metres out and then tries to find some metres. They do that. Good chase there from the Cowboys. And they'll play it 14 metres out from their line as Johnson takes another carry. 4-0. Cowboys over the Rabbitohs. This is headed to be low scoring. That's not what we anticipated. Here's Talis Duncan. Throws to Panattoni. Panattoni nearly got away from Derby. Good run there from the youngster. Now Talis Duncan down a short side where there was literally 2 metres. Anyway, he stayed in the field of play. That's the most positive thing we could say about that run. Here they are. They look lost here, South Sydney. They are just interchanging and no one is running. Finally, Duffy it is that does take a run. But that's the last tackle. And that was a bit of an ominous sign for South Sydney fans. Goes to Walker, the left footer, downtown. High one here for Drinkwater, who takes it 11 metres out from his own goal line. He was thinking long ball to Derby, didn't throw it. Elliott makes the tackle, and the Cowboys will play it 15 metres out from their own goal line. 27.5 minutes remaining in this first half. Cowboys 4-0 over the Rabbitohs for Mate Internet and Mobile.
1: 10 years ago when I was playing, if you were a player like Talis Duncan and you went down a 2 metre short side coming off the edge, you would got absolutely blasted in video. I don't think that exists anymore. I think you've got to be able to play footy from anywhere on the field. And, mate, these modern players now, they'll chance their arm anywhere on the field.
2: Look at this. Oh, Reid Marnie on tackle three. Kick out of dummy half. 40-20. Brilliant work from the Cowboys hooker.
0: Fantastic kick from Reid Marnie. Brought to the club. He's brought so much leadership and experience. This is just another string to his bow that he can do from dummy half. This time inside the 30, boys. One bounce out. A fantastic 40-20 from Reid Romani. He played all 80 minutes last week in Magic Round in that big win over the Roosters. He's been in good form. Great kick there. Puts him on the attack now inside the 20.
2: That's a 1% a moment for your trusted partner. Minus one, the degree of difference. Here's Marnie out of dummy half now. He's going to be tackled 8 metres out. Tackled by his opposite, in fact. Mamazoulis is there. Now Lodge just is a battering ram. And again, he stands in the tackle. Kalama Matangi can't drag him to ground. They're only 2 metres out now. Slow ball to Clifford. They got that all wrong. So he just tipped it on the inside to Lukey. Lukey might be all right. I think he's carried Cody Walker over the try line and scored a try.
1: He scored.
2: Hang on.
3: Okay, coming into tackle four. I've got a no try.
1: I've got a try.
0: Yeah.
3: I think it stays up all the way. Gets the line, then he shuffles it over.
1: Oh, I don't know about this.
2: I think it's momentum all the way. Yeah. Let's have a look at the Harvey Norman replay, boys. What do you see?
1: Yeah. Hill and Lukey, it was so messy. It was supposed to be shape on the outside. They're trying to look for a similar play to Labert. Then it breaks down. Lukey gets the ball, finds Mamazoulis in front of him, just goes, I like that. Straight at the hooker.
4: Sam McIntyre has no effect at this point, playing on.
1: He goes straight through Dufty. He's got about 5 metres to go, and Mamazoulis is absolutely doing his best. Sort of corrals him around, rolls over. That's all momentum so far. Now we're slowing it down. That's on the line. That's a try.
0: That's a try, boys. I agree, Scope.
2: Here we go. Adam G.
4: We're satisfied Hill and Lukey maintains possession. We just want perspective to make sure if there's a double movement or whether it's momentum.
2: Is it double movement, Chad?
0: No way. I think that's all in one motion. I mean, Mamazoulis has almost got his... What's he got? The rear naked choker hold on Hill and Lukey here. There's spinning and turning. And obviously, we're watching this in complete...
4: Clearly grounded short, and then Hill and Lukey promotes it to the in-goal.
1: Yeah, that angle...
0: That very last movement scope that we just saw that new angle?
1: Yep, new angle.
2: So this one from the opposite corner post.
1: Initially, it looked like he grounded it.
0: Yeah.
1: But then when you see the other angle, you can see that he's clearly half a metre short.
2: All right.
0: And moves that elbow in, doesn't he?
1: And then brings the elbow in.
2: Yeah. Okay, well, there you go. Good call there.
0: Big effort from Mamazoulis.
1: Yeah, big
0: time.
2: Great work. Well, we'll call that a great tackle. Nomination for Tackle of the Day for the Bar Crusher Boats. Tackle your next fishing adventure in a Bar Crusher. So they needed that, South Sydney. They're just getting... Is it just me or are they a little lost in attack?
0: Yeah, they're a bit off South at the moment. I think they're going a little bit too lateral early on, getting a bit lost. I think they just need to power between the scrum lines at the moment, get themselves back into the game and get some field position. Haven't had an attacking set inside the Cowboys 20 or a play the ball there just yet, so still need to build into this game.
2: Totola took one, then Elliott took one. Now Ward goes out the back to Walker. Then they very quickly went to Johnston, but the ball was behind him. But somehow he's found space. Then he's offloaded to Cody Walker. Cody Walker going down the sideline. Nearly ran away from Tom Chester. That's embarrassing in the video session. The 36-year-old. Anyway, stay with the play. Here go the Rabbitohs. Ward goes now to Kepi. He pushed it out to Dufty. Floats it over the top. Here's Penetani. Penetani for the line. Great try. What about that youngster in your first NRL game? Gets the try, evens it up. Matt Dufty gives him a big hug. Why wouldn't he? I got a try assist. I got a try assist, said Matt Dufty. Great play, Rabbitohs. 4-4 the scoreline. For Host Plus, that's a plus.
1: How good are these scenes? Nothing better. Rookie getting an opportunity in first grade and coming up with a try. I thought the drinky pass was silky before. How about this from Matt Dufty? Now, it all started over on the left-hand side. Cody Walker, Alex Johnson, we've seen that before. They go quick shift all the way out. Ashton Ward gets on board. Good pass here from Kepi. And over the top of Kentucky Derby is the rookie in Talanoa Penetani, and he scores in the corner. It's level with a chance to take the lead, Chad.
0: Yeah. Yeah, fantastic piece of play from South. So a key part of their game plan, shifting the ball, moving it from sideline to sideline. The pass here from Matt Dufty was sensational, Jimmy. Look at that. Just left to right, over the top, almost a 30-metre pass. Hits Talanoa on the chest. And the youngster on debut shows some speed, gets around Derby, puts it down in that right-hand corner, and then isn't he excited? Gets up. Hits the chest, hits the South logo, kisses the wrist on the tape, points to the sky. Well done, Talanoa Penetani on debut. A try on debut, what dreams are made of, Jimmy Smith.
2: Played lower grades at the Sharks, then came across to the Rabbitohs last year. I saw something on Instagram earlier today, and he was talking about, my big goal in 2026 is to make my debut. He's done that, and now he scored a try within 16 minutes. So well done to him. Here's Latrell Sigwald. He is literally a metre in from the eastern touchline. Can he put the Rabbitohs in front? It's good looking. It's going to be pushed away to the left-hand side. So scoreline remains 4-4. Remember, Sunday footy for Keno Go, proud partners of the Cowboys. Keno Go's $40 million jackpot. Download the app.
1: He's looked likely, hasn't he? Like, I know he's come up with a try here, but going up and competing with Drinky not too long ago, had a couple of good carries already early in this game. First time I got to see him in live action was in the preseason game.
2: Yes.
1: And he lit it up in the first half before getting injured in that game. Yep. Went after Luciano Leilua against the Dragons. So
0: a lot of energy. Energy and aggression.
1: That's what he's got. You can just tell, you know, even after scoring, you can tell that he's going to be a bit of an energy buzzer. Bunny, sorry, for this team today.
2: Funny you mention it. Now taking me back to the Instagram post, they had vision of him at training. He's bouncing around screaming at everyone.
1: How good.
2: I'll tell you what was unusual about that. How many times have we seen a Walker to Johnston for a line break assist? That was from Johnston to Walker for a line break assist. Well done, Alex Johnston.
1: And there was a Latrell in it, but it was a different Latrell.
2: Latrell was there. Now we've got ourselves a penalty here.
3: Chance to release his neck.
2: So Purdue penalised there for, you heard from referee Grant Atkins, not releasing the neck. Who's running hot for Ream, Chad? Ream, Australia's favourite. That is steady, hot and strong.
0: Well, it has to be the youngster, Penetani. I mean, he's been incredible. He's had a great debut so far. He's been aggressive. He's gone to the ball, gone to the contest, got himself into the game. That's what you want from a youngster on debut. Just get yourself in the game, get a nice early touch, and then that try on debut. He's been really impressive so far in the opening 18 minutes.
2: Around the grounds for Chemist Warehouse Shop, the Chemist Warehouse half-price vitamin sale. Well done to the Manly Seagulls. Fosball continuing to make Manly great again. 12-10 over the Titans last night. Here goes Kepi, former Seagull, and he's brought to ground. Lukey over the top.
1: He's had a good month too, Kepi. Been promoted into the starting lineup and been doing a good job. Come up with a nice little tip on there to Dufty before he come up with the try assist.
2: Now Dufty gets a little tip on there from Ewan Aitken, who was put through a hole by Cody Walker. Talis Duncan gets to dummy half. They come back to the centre of the field. Ward out the back now to Elliott. Here's Walker. Walker stepping. Goes again. Drinkwater takes his head off. And that is the high tackle, so penalty.
1: He could be in trouble here.
2: Ooh.
1: Because he leaves the ground. Is the thing I'd be worried. I know it's a tough one for him, but
2: Harvey Norman replay.
1: He's still got it, the old boy.
0: Walker beats Helam Lukey, all ends up with the left foot, comes through, Drinkwater, last line of defence.
1: Okay. It'll be all right. I thought it looked worse in live action than the replay suggests there.
0: Try-saving tackle there from Drinkwater. But I tell you what, great left-foot step from Cody Walker.
2: Yeah.
1: How many times have you seen that? Like, you do it in video and it'd be non-negotiable. Toddy Payton would be telling Lukey, hey, just watch out for that number six.
0: Yeah.
1: For as good a ball player he is, he'll come off the left foot, he'll get you when you're under fatigue, and you just go, yeah, whatever. And you get in the game and he just goes, boots.
0: It's almost like Helam Lukey, as soon as he got him, he turned and he knew straight away he got him on the inside shoulder.
2: Just going back to Helam Lukey there, too, and here's a stat for AIA, do it for life. So 54% possession for the Cowboys. You mentioned why he wasn't. I was watching a Channel 9 call of a Cowboys game, and he comes up with the missed tackle.
1: Yeah.
2: And Billy Slater, I highlighted it in when they wrap up the try, and I'm like, oh, man, you don't want to hear that.
1: Mm.
2: You know, if you're a Queenslander, you don't want to hear the Queensland coach saying that about you. Latrell Sigwald right in front. This will be no problem. They take the lead, 6-4. Rabbitohs over the Cowboys, and that's the scoreline. $25 off for 6 months with Mate Internet.
1: Yeah, he's missed a lot of footy, hasn't he, Luke?
0: Yeah, I was going to say that.
1: And you're trying to get your legs under you, and sometimes it's just the small things that are lacking in your game when you return from spending a lot of time out with the injuries that he's had.
0: Yeah, 100%. Still only 10, 11 games back from that ACL injury. He missed all of last season. He's been in amongst the Queensland group, who part of the extended squad a couple of years ago. Look, I think he's another one of these Cowboys players who has Origin written all over him.
1: Yeah.
0: Maybe not this series, but you put him together with Finifuliaki in the back row for Queensland over the next couple of years. It looks really promising.
1: Well, they've got Cotter who's playing on the edge currently. We'll see if that's the way it ends up. Capewell's probably got a couple more, maybe one more season left in him on the edge. So, Finifuliaki, Lukey, Nanai when he returns.
0: There you go.
1: They've got a couple of good options
2: Britton
1: up there.
2: Nicotera?
1: Britton. Yep.
2: He's changed things now too, hasn't he? A genuine right edge back rower. Here's Kepi. South Sydney lead. We're at the halfway point of the first half. 6-4 the scoreline. For Host Plus, that's a plus. Now they're rolling forward. There's another good run. Oh, did he drop that? No, play on. It was Elliott. Now Totola gets over the advantage line. That's good work. Cohen Hess has come onto the field. I'm presuming that's for Jason Taumalolo. They go right side here, the Rabbits. Ewan Aiken popped it back up to Mamazelis. Then he went to Totola again. So that's just tackle four, and they're already into Cowboys territory. Totola, they can't bring him to ground. So now they're doing to the Cowboys what the Cowboys were doing to them. There's the last one from Dufty. Got about 15, 16 metres. So they're only 30 metres out now. They'll come to Cody Walker on the left. Puts it high into the corner. Where's Johnston? Right near the sideline. He's 15 metres out, and he's wrestled across that sideline by Zach Lobut. And this is going to be a Cowboys ball. And they're trailing 6-4 on the Host Plus scoreboard.
1: Yeah, good tackle here, one-on-one, laboured. Alex Johnson, we've talked about him glowingly for so long now, but just does the little things right. Comes up with the ball there, was looking to get it in the inside, but laboured, yeah, he's limping.
0: Yeah, limping on that knee scope, that right knee. I think he missed a couple of weeks prior. Look, a great set from South, and they went straight between the scrum lines, up through the middle, made 65 metres. They've got a bit of momentum here at the moment. And now the Cowboys through Griffin Neem play the ball 40 metres out from their own line.
2: There we go, Cohen Hess with a carry. Good luck to you, Jimmy, cheering on your former club. Regards, Third Degree. So as Drinkwater nearly slices through, quick play of the ball. So Marnie is going down that same way. Sutton it is. Puts the ball high. Dufty under pressure, takes it. Oh, into the ribs.
1: Yeah, he grounded it. Yeah, so he gets tackled. And in the with the momentum tackling Dufty, the ball actually touches the line. Even though he eventually gets it back out, you'll notice that it touches the line here.
3: Okay, we've got and
1: captain's
3: challenge.
1: That's a bad challenge.
2: No, that's a bad challenge.
3: Tackled then in the end goal.
1: As soon as it touches the line.
2: Here we go. Adam G, senior review official. Anyway, Third Degree's Darren Burns.
1: Okay.
2: Who played with at the Rabbits.
4: Cleared all aspects of play up until this point.
1: I thought Braden might have been playing in this game and we missed it, Third
4: yeah,
1: Degree.
4: Yeah, Jake Clifford makes contact very in the good. Air prior to Matt Dufty ooh. Hitting the ground.
2: Oh, wow,
4: the
2: they've won that.
4: Successful.
2: Wow, they've won that on different means.
0: So they didn't challenge the in-goal ruling.
2: No.
0: They challenged the contact in the air where Jake Clifford just made slight contact with Matt Dufty as he's caught the ball.
2: Good call.
0: Good call. Right, good call. Right call, letter, okay. By letter of the law. It's probably a soft call, but it's the right call.
1: Yeah.
0: Not much in it. You're right, Scope. Relieves a bit of pressure there from South. Now they get a tap through Talis Duncan, working it out from their own end now.
2: Well, smart play there by Matt Dufty for Australian made. Made to support Australians right here. That's a big turnaround too.
1: Is it Cody Walker who's captain today?
2: Cody Walker is captain. Yep. Yep, Cody Walker's captain of the team.
0: He's had a good start today, Adam Elliott, in place of Cam Murray. Some strong carry, some strong defence early on as well. Making the most of his opportunity.
2: Here's Kepi with another good strong run. Made about 10 metres. Brought down by Lukey. Mamazoulis goes to the right-hand side. Then, Ward nearly dummied and went straight through. Quick play of the ball. So they want to keep playing over the advantage line. Look at Cody. Little kick in behind. Got it back. Second kick in behind. Was Ward taken out? No, play on is the call. He ended up on his backside. He could have passed it perhaps is Chad Townsend's thoughts on that. Purdue with the footy and the Cowboys have it.
0: Yeah, great piece of play from Cody Walker. A last tackle, gets a quick play. The ball goes over the advantage line. Goes for the grubber himself. I thought he had Ashton Ward looming there on the right side. He chose to kick Ashton Ward. Yeah, would have had the two-on-one to put Ward away under the sticks.
2: Harvey Norman replay, you're exactly right, Chad. He just didn't see him in time. Second kick. And then Ward was taken out. So maybe he doesn't get to the try line, but anyway, Cowboys with it now. That's the last tackle. They'll come to the right-hand side. Oh, belly of the ball.
1: Here we go.
2: Clifford, it's a spiral. It's a massive kick. Dufty.
1: That is huge.
2: Oh, he got his hands on it. So now he's got to get back into the in-goal area. Now he's got to get out of there, which he does do. And he's brought down 5 metres out from his own goal line. Lovely legs tackle by Liam Sutton. Here's Penetani. Penetani bounced away from one, and then he pushed away from Purdue.
1: I like him.
2: Oh, we've got a player on our hands, gentlemen.
1: I like him.
2: Talanoa Penetani.
1: Talis Duncan down. He's gone down another 5 metre short side. What's going on?
2: Wayne, I'm going to go down short sides all day. I don't think Wayne knew how short they were.
1: Anyway, when you get an opportunity when you're a back row to get the player in the centres, you make the most of it, don't you, Chad?
2: Oh, here's Kalau Matangi bullocking his way through the Cowboys' defence. Did anyone think with 15 and a half minutes remaining in this first half we were going to have a 6-4 scoreline? That's what we got. Thanks to Host Plus, that's a plus. Drink water. Oh, he got his leg back and he took it just in the field of play. So pinpoint accuracy there from Ashton Ward, and Drinkwater forced to carry it upfield. Now they go through Chester, and he stopped in a three-man
1: it's
2: tackle.
1: It's been a great contest,
0: yeah,
1: though, isn't it? It's not
0: that,
1: like
0: Scott.
1: It's lacking in any way. It hasn't been error-riddled. You know, once they got in a rhythm after the first 5 minutes, the South Sydney Rabbitohs, it's been a good contest. I'm loving it. Even though we haven't seen a whole heap of tries, 6-4, I'm all for it.
2: So now Griffin Neem is into the battle, and he's lost it. He's come up with an error.
1: I got Griffin a beauty.
0: The commentator's curse on Griffin Neem. Knocks on in the play the ball, has his head in his hands, shaking his head. Yep, but absolutely, it's been a fantastic first half. Low scoring, still exciting. Lots of ball movement from both sides. Some genuine momentum changes and some big plays. Griffin Neem just doesn't get his job done there in the play the ball.
2: Oof.
0: Trying to play it too quickly.
1: I still like the points later on, though.
0: I feel like
1: fatigue's going to set in with the contest that we got right now, and we could still see a flurry of
0: and
1: points later on.
0: And conditions are great too, boys, as well. So,
2: stat for AIA, do it for life. The Cowboys are behind on the penalty count, 4-0.
0: Right.
2: 4-0 at home.
0: Well, that'll change.
2: Here we go. Oh, okay. Jeez, what are you saying?
0: Well, the ref will get the sheet at half time. What's the penalty count? Even up in the second half. That's how it works.
2: Is it Trent? Trent's on. It's around the grounds for Chemist Warehouse.
5: Oh, Clifford! Intercept! Going upfield. In pursuit goes Ward.
1: Benatani.
5: Here comes Benatani. Oh, dragged him down. Great work.
0: Yes. Wow, what a tackle. Benatani.
5: With
0: what
5: the ball and without. They're only 5 metres out. They go to the right-hand side. Drink water. Got Marnie charged over. Marty's going to go to the crowd and celebrate. Got pulled up by a South player. Nearly threw the ball at him. Couldn't help himself. Threw it into the crowd. Got the try. 8-6 the scoreline. The Cowboys bounce back. And that is for Hope
1: Look
5: Plus.
1: At these two.
5: That's a plus. And now Cody Walker and Reed Marnie literally nose to nose in the in-goal area. As I said, I ain't going to shock no one.
0: Yeah, love that. Firebrand Reed Marnie. In this instance, Jake Clifford shoots up out of the line, gets the intercept. But what about the chase from Talanoa Penetani on debut? Try-saving tackle, brings down Clifford just metres away from the try line, gets up, plays the ball. Scott Drinkwater sums up the situation to perfection. Reed Marnie hits that hole, gets over and scores. And then, boys, you said it, the confrontation scope between Marnie and Cody Walker, two guys who don't take a step back, getting in each other's faces. It's what we like to see on a Sunday afternoon.
1: Here we go. So Lachlan Hubner was trying to hold back Reed Marnie from his celebration. Two of the great agitators in the game, Reed Marnie and Cody Walker.
2: How did they come together? Come on, keep rolling. Oh, they didn't roll the Harvey Norman replay.
1: I'm all for it. I absolutely love it, especially two guys that don't mind getting amongst it.
2: Well, Cody must have made a move to him.
1: Yeah.
2: Like, because Reed scored the try. He's going to go and celebrate with teammates. After throwing the ball into the crowd, after nearly throwing it at Lachlan Hubner. Well done, too, to Talanoa Penetani. Yeah.
0: Yep.
2: A great chase to stop the try initially with Jake Clifford. 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
1: Another big part of what the Cowboys are doing really well in 2026 is when there is a break or if there is a quick play the ball, it's not the big play on the outside. It's, you know, you present the shape and you just go after it. Reed Marnie's a dummy half. He's in that position. He goes after it. Drinky scored 3 tries this year, 1 off the ruck, running off Reed Marnie into gaps in between A, B and C. That's the style of footy you've got to play in this current game, and the Cowboys are doing it better than most.
2: So that was a big moment in the match for Bendix Breaks, the best known breaks. That was the Clifford intercept. And that made it a try of the year nominee for Beaumont's for bathroom wear. All right. 10-6. This is good defence from the South Sydney Rabbitohs. Kalamatungi there with Walker. Ball nearly went through the legs there of Marnie. Did well to drag that back. And now, speaking of being dragged back, Hill and Lukey is being driven back. Hubner must have enormous strength. He's not the biggest man, Lockie Hubner. Here's Cohen Hess looking to right the ship and get some metres forward. He does that. Now to the left-hand side. Here's Tom McCailey. He's had a spectacular season, 2026. Now they come. Last tackle. Looking to get out of there. Again, it's the belly of the ball. This time didn't hit it quite as well as previously Clifford. And it's taken there by Dufty, who charges back at him. And by the time he plays his footy, he's going to be 7 metres short of the halfway line.
0: Yeah, a good set defensively there from South Sydney. Ramped up their line speed, really drove back the Cowboys. They didn't make much metres, but the big boot of Clifford got them out of trouble. Now South on the second tackle, played at halfway.
2: Sunday footy for Keno Go, proud partners of the Cowboys.
1: Isn't Lachlan Hubland just your prototype Wayne Bennett player?
2: Yes.
1: Like he would struggle to make some Queensland Cup teams, you know, just because, you know, the talent. But because he's a goer, Wayne picks him every week.
2: Yep.
1: Because he just knows he's going to get 100% effort out of him every week.
2: And he knows he's going to get somewhere between 7, 7.5 to 8.
1: Yep.
2: Every week. Here's another one like that. Ewan Aitken it is, that's stopped. 22 metres short, last tackle. Now they go from Hubner to Cody Walker. Fires it out. Here's Latrell Sigwalt looking to get on the outside of Chester. Goes to Johnson now. He's got to get it back inside. Goes now to Dufty. Dufty kick option. It's along the ground. Oh, Marnie's knocked it on. It was a little West catch Cody. At short leg and he knocked it on.
0: Where's Cody?
3: Middle scrum. Clock's on.
2: There we go. South Sydney will get the ball from the middle scrum.
1: Where is he?
0: Where's Cody?
1: Reddy's walking away.
2: Yeah, you've got to get out of there, man.
0: I dare say these two will come together at some stage again this afternoon.
1: Oh, unders and overs three more times, Chad. What's the unders and overs? Two and a half, three and a half?
0: Yeah, two and a half, I reckon.
2: Oh, Harvey Norman replay. He had three goes at that Reed Marnie. Nearly got it. There. No. Just came out.
1: Hubner, loose ball recovery at the end there.
0: There you go. I mean? The dirty work, Lachlan Hubner. Interesting to see what Souths do. They're... haven't had many tackles inside 20 against the Cowboys.
2: Ooh, Sigwald. Sigwald just short of the line. Got away from Chester's initial tackle. Then nearly used his strength to get all the way to the line. Here's speaking of Keane Kalamatungi, and he's brought down. Good defensive work there over the top from Neem. Now they go long right-hand side. Ward, early kick, no one chasing. And Drinkwater just watches it go over the dead ball line. Hang on.
3: KG. Kick on tackle two. Got a no try. Could have checked for any illegal interference on the way through.
2: All right, let's have a look at it.
0: This has to be a pet play, a set-up play, I think, from South Sydney. Kicking on tackle two. Identifying Drinkwater out of the lineup.
4: Based on the light decision,
6: are they on
4: this camera angle is supporting the Souths are onside. Just need to look at contact now.
2: Okay, so maybe this is what the Cowboys were aware of.
1: So messy.
2: Tom McKayley, is it?
1: Do the Souths players run into each other?
2: So McKayley has not even looked at the fact that the ball's been kicked.
4: Close to the defensive line. Both players just turn. It's incidental contact playing on at this point.
2: We okay with that?
1: I'm okay with it.
0: Like the only thing
1: I feel like Hubner and Aitken actually ran into each other as well.
4: Yeah. Decision.
0: It's the fact that Thomas McKayley wasn't looking on the inside. He was looking out.
2: Yes.
0: But that was where I was a bit iffy on the decision. But I think it just gets a bit messy, like you said, Scope. They just run into each other, right?
1: I think the Cowboys players were benefited by Hubner running out, Aitken running in, and actually running into the same hole, which made it messy to sort of... otherwise, I think McKayley either gets a penalty or even worse, could have got 10.
2: Tom McKayley offload, then it went to Scotty Drinkwater, then he tipped it on to Cohen Hess, and then he tipped it out the back. They're still going. That was a 20-metre run. Oh, Tommy Chester was about to explode through a gap. Quick play of the ball. Here they go. Cowboys off and running. Now, dummy from McIntyre. He's going to be brought to ground. They're only 26 metres out now. Centre field, left-hand side. They go. Here's the run from Sutton, and Sutton's brought down. Tackle three. Marnie to the right. Neem out the back. Clifford, there's a little kick early doors for them. So Siegwald gets back and picks up the crumbs, and eventually he's brought down there by Reed Marnie. But again, anything you can do, we can do as well. Early kick from the Cowboys doesn't come off.
1: He's only got two gears, Tom Chester, doesn't he?
2: Oh.
1: It starts in one and he just goes straight up to fourth every time. That's all he's got.
0: He goes 100 mile in everything he does in his life. He's a great kid. Works extremely hard. Obviously faced some adversity, but great to see him play some good football this year for the Cowboys.
2: 10-6 the scoreline. That's in favour of the Cowboys. Flat ball to Hubner. Rolled through the... he looked at the referee and said, it was right, sir. It was right.
1: He was worried.
2: The referee agreed with him on this occasion. Last tackle. Ball is a high one. Comes down. Nice kick again from Ashton Ward. And this time Drinkwater throws a long pass over the top to Zach Laybutt, who's using footwork to really squeeze his way through. 20 metres out from the line. Now they come. Good this shot, is Chester LeBlanc. Again. Yeah. Liam LeBlanc is onto the field. So is that their fourth player that they've used? Thinking about they've got Hubner, LeBlanc.
1: Humphreys.
2: I don't think we've seen him on there. Anyway,
1: we'll Humphreys is on for Mamazoulos.
0: You're right. They've used Humphreys, LeBlanc, Thomas Fletcher, Ed Coasey, the ones missing out for South Sydney.
2: Okay, long way to go to miss out on that one. You'll be in the blue singlet all afternoon, gents. Here it is. Last tackle comes to Clifford. 7.5 minutes remaining. High ball coming down now for Dufty.
0: And you've still got Jai Gray. Sorry, Jim.
2: Yep. Speaking of, this is Matt Dufty, who apparently is quicker over 100 metres than Jai Gray. As Johnston tries to work a set restart.
1: He's definitely quicker than Alex Johnston at the moment with that knee that he's carrying.
2: Alex not breaking any Lansbury records today.
1: No, he's not at his top speed.
2: 10-6 the scoreline. Cowboys over the Rabbitohs. For Host Plus, that's a plus. Remember, Sunday footy for Keno Go, proud partners of the Cowboys. So here's Hubner again. Seems to be getting involved. You call his name a lot. He's around the ball. We know that. So the right-hand side, they go Ward, just looking to go into space. Oh, it was
1: nice.
2: A quick ball from Talis Duncan. It was a little low. Penetani can't quite hang on to it. Knock on.
0: Yeah, this is something the Souths do quite a lot. They do, with the fact that they love to shift the football, they chance their arm a lot. This time, I know they back themselves on their catch and pass. Talis Duncan out the back, just forced to execute that catch and pass from Rob Darby. Puts it down in front of Penetani, and he's unable to take it in there.
1: So now Talis Duncan's getting into it with someone. I'm going to take a wild guess here, boys, and maybe he's got a white headgear on.
0: Yeah.
2: Who else in the Cowboys that are talkers?
0: Like that?
1: Drinky's got a bit of chat in him?
0: No. Honestly, no one.
2: Really? Just Reed?
0: The Cowboys are the most humble team I ever played for. Guys don't really talk. It's not instilled and ingrained in them.
1: Reed Marnie is currently having a discussion with Cody Walker. And Cody Walker is on the opposite side of the field. So it's 100% Reed Marnie getting into Talis Duncan.
0: Yeah, it's different up there in North Queensland, Jim.
2: All right. You don't have to tell me that, Chad. I've been there a couple of times. Very different up there. We love our North Queensland cousins. Don't worry about that. All right, here they go. Cowboys on the attack. 5.5 minutes remaining. This is McKaylee. Oh, look at McKaylee stepping out of tackles. Great run again from the big man. 15-metre carry. They're only 25 metres out. Clifford out the back now. Here's Drinkwater. Drinkwater. Flick past Chester. Try. Another Scott Drinkwater. Try assist. And the Dragons fans are excited. Oh. This is more exciting than anything they saw yesterday at Jubilee. 14-6 is the scoreline. Cowboys over the Rabbitohs, and that is the scoreline for Host Plus. That's a plus.
1: He hit us with the cello. We caught it throughout the week. Levels Network, we were getting into Tom Chester early on in the year about the snake arms. And, like I said earlier on the show, we ran into him, and I said, if you get the opportunity, make sure you let us know. Make sure you can flex on us. Give us a little snake. Give us the tents.
2: They cut the Harvey Norman replay.
0: Should we switch on this one? What a piece of play there. Drinkwater uses his speed, get between Seagull and Walker. The flick pass to Chester brings it round. He's having a fantastic season, young Chester. A bit of a swan dive, and then he gets up.
1: Flex on him. Stop cutting away, Fox.
0: Harvey Norman
1: come
0: replay.
1: On.
0: He's not doing it any justice. But Scope, he's having a fantastic season.
1: There it is. There's the snake arms. Have a look at it. Oh, that's good stuff.
2: Now, Helam Lukey's doing the snake arm. What's the snake arm? What, you just think he's got skinny arms?
1: So, yeah, we were glazing him. We're talking about how good he's going. And
2: Here's Clifford, adds the extra. So, yes, 16-6 is the scoreline for Host Plus. That's a plus.
1: Yeah, and I guess he said the one thing that sort of lacking a little bit, he's skinny. He's got these little skinny snake arms, right? So, Matty Lodge clipped it up, one of the players, the big front rower from the Cowboys, put it on the social, tagged us in it. We had a bit of a back and forth with him, and we love him as a player. Look at him. Have a look at it. Here we go. Give it again. Come on, Kate. There, don't cut away. There it is. The snake arms, baby.
0: So good. He's having such a great year, Tom Chester. Another one of those guys who missed, similar to Luke, he missed all of last season through that knee injury. Jeez, he's playing well.
2: Fourth try in his 11th game this season. The stat there for AIA, protect what matters most. AIA, do it for life. So 4 minutes remaining to halftime. 16-6 the scoreline. For Host Plus, that's a plus. Keno Go, proud sponsors of the Cowboys.
1: How good has Thomas Macchielli been this last month or so too? He's been on fire.
2: Whole season, mate.
1: Yep.
2: He's been really, really good. Feels like he's just got a fitness level that perhaps he hasn't had in previous years. There's Sutton it is that's spun around, and the St. Gregory's College Campbelltown boy. His Marnie had a dummy half and was looking for a runner, almost had to coax Griffin Neem into that one. Last play, just short of the halfway line. They go right side, and this is Clifford pumping it high into the air again. Uh-oh, Alex Johnson gets back. He's only a couple of metres from his try line. Ooh, and he nearly went past Cohen Hess there, but Lukey made the tackle, but he made 21 metres. Good run there from Alex Johnson. Is Siegwalt coming in for a little carry. 3 minutes remaining. Chad Townsend, Justin Horro, keep the text coming. 0457 736 736.
0: I think South's just looking to get to half-time. They've dropped off with a little bit of momentum and intensity with their defence as they look to shift wide through Dufty. Aggressive defence here from the Cowboys, but a fantastic start from the Cowboys. They've controlled possession. They've limited the South Sydney attack. As now Hubner comes up through the middle.
2: So Humphreys is there, getting to dummy half. They go right-hand side. This is Ward under pressure. Probably didn't get it as deep as he wanted. Derby comes up, and the only one coming at him was Liam Sutton, the teammate. So he came down with it, and the Cowboys have it. Purdue fires it out now to Drinkwater. They want to play a bit of footy. Here they go. Labert pushed away from one. Can't get away from the defence there of Hubner. Brought to ground.
1: They do this really well as well. Once fatigue sets in, they'll quite often shift early on plays one and two just to spread out the defensive line, and then it gives them the opportunity to go through the middle, and here they go.
2: This is another good run. Pushing away from defenders. That was Hess. He's going to be brought down 1 metre short of the halfway line, right in centre field. This is tackle four. They go right side. Clifford looked to kick, and then they pass, and then they went to Chester, and he got the legs pumping. Forget about the snake arms. The legs were pumping. Plays it now, last tackle. They come now to Drinkwater. Puts it high. Clifford getting through on a chase. Where's Dufty? Dufty is there. Takes it. Done well this afternoon. Matt Dufty has caught everything. And they got him again, 11 metres out from his own goal line. Here's Penetani under pressure. 16-6 the scoreline. Cowboys over the Rabbitohs, minute and a half remaining. That's for host plus, that's a plus.
1: Yeah, trying to tighten the screws now here, the Cowboys. Minute 20 to go. That's only the third tackle, and they're yet to, just barely got past their own 20-metre line. This is a good carry here from Dufty.
2: So Dufty getting his hands on the footy a lot. Now they come left-hand side. Here's Liam LeBlanc, who goes straight at Marnie, and Marnie makes the tackle, but he needed a little help there from Lukey. They're just into Cowboys territory. It's the last tackle. They go long to Ward, and again he puts it up into the corner for Derby. Derby is under it, and then he's carrying the ball in one hand, and that's got to make everyone nervous. But anyway, he takes the tackle. Just seconds remaining in this first half. 16-6 the scoreline. Here's Chester again, going flat out.
0: Another great carry there from Chester. Only 30 seconds to go in this first half.
1: Two-point field goal?
0: Yeah. Labert, a strong carry just before half way. Clifford's got the length on him here, boys, if they do decide that.
2: McKaylee goes out the back, and they straightened up
1: here he's had a look.
2: With Sutton. So there's 20. They could take another one back to the centre of the field. They do that with Griffin Neem. Punches in, makes his 10 metres. So now they'll be about 45 metres out when he has the shot. Here is Clifford. Drop goal. Hits it.
0: Looks good.
2: Is it straight? Is it straight? Is it wide?
0: Wow.
2: Wow. Great game awareness from Jake Clifford. And on the stroke of halftime, they get a bonus too. Two-point field goal. North Queensland, 18-6 over the Rabbitohs. For Host Plus, that's a plus.
1: Yeah, he's just in a really good spot at the moment right now, Jake Clifford. 2 points here just before halftime. I noticed just before this play, he turned around and had a look at the clock to see how long he had. Sent, I think, was it Cohen Hess in for one more carry?
2: Yes.
1: Yeah, it was. Cohen Hess, or maybe...
2: No. Sorry, Griffin Neem.
1: Griffin Neem,
2: yep.
1: Gets a nice play of the ball, and he has hit that about 60 metres.
2: Just having a look at the Harvey Norman replay. Was Kian Kalamatangi called out?
0: He was putting pressure on. I don't know if he stopped, yeah.
2: And he sort of turned around as if he was upset with the referee saying, Kian, you're offside.
0: Yeah. Anyway, it was a fantastic kick from Jake Clifford. This is a man who's in control of his game at the moment, probably in career best form. Organised it to perfection, spoke to Reid Marnie, executed the kick. Wow, what a first half from the Cowboys. 18 points to 6. Reid Marnie, Helam Lukey amongst the good performers, Thomas Chester. Big second half incoming. I dare say Reid Marnie versus Cody Walker. We'll see that again at some stage in the second half, boys.
2: Bit of a stat for AIA. Do it for life. 78% completion rate. Identical between the two sides. 15 of 19 is what both the Cowboys and the Rabbitohs have done. SEN NRL tipping is back for season 2026. All thanks to Ream. 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

0: That's only tackle two, though. The Cowboys go back to the open side. Here goes Drinkwater. He double pumped it, floated it over the top. Magnificent. That is a brilliant try assist. There's no surprise about that. Zeke Laver is the man to get over and get the try. And the Cowboys open the scoring within 4.5 minutes at Queensland Country Bank Stadium. Look at this. Oh, Reed Marnie. Reed Marnie on tackle three. Kick out of dummy half. 40-20. Here go the Rabbitohs. Ward goes now to Kepi. He pushed it out to Dufty. Floats it over the top. Here's Penetani. Penetani for the line. Great try. What about that youngster in your first NRL game? Gets the try, evens it up. Matt Dufty gives him a big hug. Why wouldn't he? Patrell Siegwalt right in front. This will be no problem. They take the lead 6-4. Rabbitohs over the Cowboys.
1: Oh!
0: Clifford! Intercept! Going upfield. In pursuit goes Ward.
1: Penetani.
0: Here comes Penetani. Oh, dragged him down. Great work.
2: Yes. Wow, what a tackle. Penetani.
0: With the ball.

0: nearly threw the ball at him. Couldn't help himself. Threw it into the crowd. Got the try. 8-6 the scoreline. The Cowboys bounce back. 25 metres out. Clifford out the back now. Here's Drinkwater. Drinkwater. Flick past Chester. Try. Another Scott Drinkwater try assist. And the Dragons fans are excited. This is more exciting than anything they saw yesterday at Jubilee. 14-6 is the scoreline. Cowboys over the Rabbitohs. They'll be about 45 metres out when he has the shot. Here is Clifford. Drop goal. Hits it.
1: Looks good.
0: Sweet. Is it straight? Is it straight? Oh. Is it wide?
1: Wow.
0: Wow. Great game awareness from Jake Clifford. And on the stroke of halftime, they get a bonus two. 2-point field goal. North Queensland, 18-6. Yeah, that's the scoreline as we come back for the second half. We'll have Justin Horrow and Chad Townsend give us their thoughts on that first 40 minutes. 18 points to 6. Probably a reflection of the dominance of the Cowboys. It is Sunday footy. My name's Jimmy Smith. Alongside Justin and Chad, we're here for, of course, Strutties. Gear up for the season with Strutties. Remember, you've got to shop with Strutties because they're your buddies. Strutties.com.au. This is the halftime show for Rogers Willex Manufacturing since 1896. All right, let's get into it, boys. The unmissable highlight, Chad. Thanks to Drinkwise, you won't miss a moment if you drink wise.
2: Yeah, I'm going to go with that 2-point field goal at the end of the first half with Jake Clifford. Just really loved the poise, the organisation, the Cowboys moving up the field. You could see Clifford organising Reid Marnie and he's running forwards into position. And then 16-6, the scoreline at that time. Clifford gets the ball, executes a fantastic 2-point field goal from outside the 40. He's in a move. This season, he's playing career best football, and that was the unmissable highlight thanks to Drinkwise.
0: G'day, boys. Is Clifford the most improved player in the comp? As a Blues fan, I'm glad they didn't pick this bloke. He is built for Origin. Cheers, L1D1 Renee. Does anyone, what is it?
3: That's a levels thing.
0: Yeah, is it?
3: We've infiltrated SEN here. L1 from day one, levels.
0: Oh, levels from one from yeah. day one. There
3: Shout
0: we go.
3: Out to Thank, the team.
0: Good on
3: for,
0: you.
3: Yeah, getting on SEN.
0: Renee, there we go. Well, I forget what network I'm on now. Between you and your snake arms, and then, you know, I know that's very exciting. Let
3: don't,
0: me guess.
3: Don't sleep on the Chad Townsend channel as well. And you can go get that on YouTube as well. So
0: there we go.
3: We share the love all the way
2: of
3: around.
2: Of course.
0: Just on Jake Clifford. So he's 28 years of age. You would have played with him, Chad.
2: Yeah.
0: And he's had that time at Newcastle. He made his debut back in 2018. And he also had that season over at Hull FC. He's been around for a while.
2: He's been around for a while. And the thing is, these past 3 years, he's had to play on one-year deals the past 3 years. So he's had to prove it every single year. He's just re-signed with the Cowboys for 2 more years. Very well-deserved, Jake Clifford. He's been grinding throughout his NRL career, and it's great to see him get rewarded for the hard work and the great form he's put in.
0: Ever-present this year. Hasn't missed a game. And that always helps, isn't it? What about the big moment in the first half for Bendix, the best-known break, Scopey?
3: Well, I'm going to go the Mamazoulas one-on-one effort on Heal North. Because then they end up going down the following set. We're able to get points. It was a really good contest there for Large. Actually, it's been a really good contest for the first half. The Cowboys have just found a little bit of silk in big moments, as Chad alluded to, with Jake Clifford knocking over that 2-point field goal. But big effort. They score a try off the back of it, and there's still a chance. 18-6 in the modern game is by no means a big lead. So there's just enough in it for South Sydney and Wayne at halftime.
0: Who passed the ball to Reid Marnie?
3: Drinky
0: for his try.
2: Yes.
0: So Drinkwater's got
2: all three
0: tries.
3: Yep.
0: Three try assists.
2: Yep.
0: So you're in the St. George Illawarra Dragons army, and you're looking at that going, oh, I can't wait to
3: watch that game yesterday. Yeah, going,
0: and watching yesterday going, oh, if only we had a drinky.
2: He's worth 6 to 10 points every game, Jim. That's what the Dragons need.
0: Yeah. And a few more for the Dragons. Maybe stop a few. Anyway, who's been running hot for Ream Chat Manufacturing in Australia for 80 years? We might have given it away there.
2: No, I've actually gone with Matt Dufty in this one.
0: Okay.
2: The South Sydney fullback. He was named to start off the bench. Jai Gray pushing back to the six-man bench. We're not sure if that was due to injury or what's going on there with Jai Gray, but Matt Dufty, 164 metres in this first half. The thing that the pass to Talanoa Penetani was unbelievable. Penetani on debut, scoring that try. Dufty's continued his strong form when he's played first grade this year, so he'll need a big second half if South Sydney are to come back from this 18-6 scoreline.
0: What about the I'm loving it? Just on Scott Drinkwater. Like, we heard Blake Austin earlier today. I nearly drove off the road. Said James Tedesco's one-dimensional, right? And he said, we don't pick a gunslinger for New South Wales. But Scott
1: Drinkwater is the gunslinger. And everyone goes, Drinky's defence. What are we missing? Are we missing it? That it's just like he creates try after try after try. All right, he might give one up.
3: I was on the Drinky bandwagon about 3 or 4 years ago.
1: Right.
3: The year that you guys just got beaten in the prelim.
1: Oh, yes.
2: 22.
3: Mm. I was, you know, at that time, just before Teddy was sort of getting the back end. It looked like he was going to lose the position. He ended up losing it to Dylan Edwards. And,
1: yep.
3: And he'd been in that position for a number of times. I was like, maybe they are missing a little bit of creativity. And Drinky, and I think he would even admit this himself, he has had lapses defensively, and sometimes when he gets beaten in the air on occasion. But with regards to the way the game is currently played,
1: exactly,
3: it's accelerated him back up the ladder.
2: Yeah.
3: And I think he's adapted to the rules probably better than anyone, any of the other New South Wales fullbacks with the style of footy that he can play. So I don't hate it.
1: The I'm loving it moment for Macca's, never miss a moment of footy with McDelivery.
3: Oh, it's got to be Snake Arms, Tommy Chester. Hitting the celebration for us. Another beautiful try assist from Scott Drinkwater.
1: Never miss a moment of footy with McDelivery. Try the year nominee for Beaumonts for bathroom wear. Nice buckets.
2: Yeah, I'm going to go the Zach Laybutt try. The first try, again, a Scott Drinkwater try assist. We talk about ball players, their ability to pass. This one, a great pass over the top, and Laybutt scored the first try. Excellent pass from Drinkwater.
1: Beaumonts, where bathrooms begin. The halftime show for Rogers Willex. 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Gear up for the return of Ampol State of Origin. Game one in Sydney. That is the Core Stadium this Wednesday. Be there to experience Australia's greatest sporting rivalry as the game's best players square off. It's the ultimate fight for state pride. Will the Blues avenge? Of course they'll avenge last year's home loss. Or will those sneaky Maroons get another win in enemy territory? Secure your tickets today at nrl.com/tickets. Ampol, State of Origin, nothing like it. It's the end of the halftime show for Rogers Willex, manufacturing since 1896. Great timing because the Cowboys and the Rabbitohs are out on the field. Grant Atkins just about to get the Cowboys to kick off. They're running right to left on your radio dial. They lead 18 points to 6. So, just waiting on that one. And it is kickoff now. And Cody Walker it is that's taking it. Liam LeBlanc comes charging back into them. And he's brought to ground nearly 20 metres out from his own goal line. So that's a good return there. Now Kalamatungi goes forward and he's going to be stopped. 10-metre run, though. Good one. Bounces up. Quick play of the ball. And away they go again for Aitken. Out on this right edge. Had a lot of time at centre. Now, obviously, in the back row for the Rabbits. Now they go back through the centre of the field. And here's Totola. It was Marnie getting off his line. Just short of the halfway line. That is tackle 4. And now here's Dufty. And Dufty's using those fast feet. And he got between defenders. Now it's the last tackle. So they go to Ashton Ward. Puts it high into a corner. This is Derby. They've kicked a lot to him this afternoon. As yet, hasn't made a mistake. And he's going to be tackled 12 metres out from his own goal line. That is tackle 1. Minute down in this second half. The Cowboys 18 points to 6 over the South Sydney Rabbitohs.
2: Yeah, I think Wayne Bennett's message at halftime to South Sydney would have just been to earn their way back into the second half. Obviously down on the scoreline, 18 points to 6. Just get themselves back into this game. A good first set to start the second half. Get to their kick. Good kick chase. Let's get ourselves into the grind and see if we can come back later in this second half.
1: All we hear on any media channel is Marnie is just a pest, but he's a quality player. The Bulldogs won't admit it, but anyone with some baggage, they struggle to handle. Something Serraldo needs to learn to deal with. That's coming in from 9-5-8. Well, he's playing well this afternoon. Got himself a try and a 40-20. As Reid Marnie. So here's the Rabbits with the ball. This is Talis Duncan going forward, and there's Reid Marnie making the tackle. Got some help from Griffin Neame. Now Dufty with another carry. Can you get an update, Chad? How many carries has Matt Dufty had already as we're 2.5 minutes into the second half?
3: I had a look at half time. I think he was like 14 for 150 at half time. So I don't know if he's just had,

0: back over to the Cowboys, and he goes drink his shift and straight away.
1: Yeah, he went straight to Derby, and so he played the ball. Now Drinkwater wanted to find Tom Chester.
2: Got him on the NRL.com, 15 carries for 176 metres so far in this game.
1: Wow. For AIA, do it for life. Good.
0: He's already got
1: there.
0: 300 this year. He might be a chance again of getting it twice in the same season.
1: So we think Jai Gray injury concern, and that's why that was the late change from Wayne Bennett. Here's the Cowboys looking to go on the attack again. They go down a short side with Drinkwater, just held it up, and then he got Lukey running into space. That was at Seagwalt. A much bigger man he's brought to ground with a little bit of help from Alex Johnston. It is now the fourth tackle, so they come centre field. They go from Marnie to Drinkwater, out the back to Clifford. Clifford goes there to Sutton. Here's Purdue, stops on a dime, goes back the other way, straightens up. Now he's trying to get into space. Now he floats it over the top there. Here's Tommy Chester, an old snake arms, is brought to ground by Cody Walker. Last tackle, they're 15 metres out. They go to Marnie. He goes now to Clifford. This is a kick for Derby. Derby, can he get up? He does. He's got an offload. He did that. There's Sutton. Now a little offload. McIntyre gets across the line. Can't get it down. Great last-ditch defence from South Sydney.
3: No try. I've got a tackle in the air, though.
1: No, I've got a no try as well, Grant Atkins.
3: Review a tackle in the air from the contest on Derby.
0: Ooh. There you go. Yeah, I thought... I think for sure, Talanoa, they both go up competing. It's one of those situations I hate to see.
4: Been cleared at this point.
0: He's clearly going Cowboys up to catch the ball.
4: Possession. Show me what.
0: That's not a dangerous tackle in the air. That's not the reason the rule was brought in, but this is going to go against the South Sydney Rabbitohs.
1: Harvey Norman replay.
4: An advantage to see what happens.
1: So this is Adam G.
0: I'll tell you what, Liam Sutton just got a bit gun-shy. Just go for
1: yes,
0: it.
1: Yes, yes.
0: There's a spot. McIntyre, and I think he gets held up here. How about the effort? Look at the effort here from Talis Duncan and then Ashton Ward over the top.
1: That is great strength from Talis Duncan. Just flipped him. Flipped him as he was going for the line.
0: And then gets under the ball. Yep. What a
4: Sam
0: play.
4: McIntyre is held up. The first foul is the tackle in the air. We have a decision.
1: Okay, that's Adam G.
0: I hate that rule.
2: Yeah, I'm 100% with you there, Scott. I don't think there's much in that. What else is he supposed to do, Talanoa? Penetani, he's up there trying to stop a try-scoring situation for the Cowboys. Talis Duncan, what an exceptional effort to stop McIntyre there. And the Cowboys now get a full set. Reed Marnie finds touch, and now they'll tap it 10 metres out from the South Sydney try line.
1: Greg Brandy Alexander is going to explode tomorrow on the back of that. That's probably his chief hate.
2: The tackle in the air.
1: Because he's going up for the ball. Anyway, stay with the play. 18-6, they lead the Cowboys over the Rabbitohs for host plus. That's a plus. 4 minutes into the second half. Here they go. McKaylee goes charging at him. Still going, Tom McKaylee. They're trying to drag him down. They do it just short of the line. There were four of them required. Now Marnie gets the dummy half. He shoots to the left-hand side. Neem. Now Neem's going, and he's going to be held up.
0: Tell you what, he's due Thomas Michieli, isn't he? Like, this could be the game he can finally get over.
2: He finally needs to get over.
1: He's gone close.
0: Oh, three times this year. Agging it. I think there was a Reed Marnie's slight touch against the Dragons. Tolu Kola got him against Manly just before he's about to put it down.
1: So what are we looking at here? He's got... We'll get to it quickly. Now Drinkwater goes now to Purdue. Then he stopped and then he went to the outside and Derby came back inside. He created the 2-on-1. Here we go, last tackle now. Goes now to Drinkwater. Back down that short side. Here's McIntyre. Back to Drinkwater. He wants to fling it over the top now to Marnie. Marnie gets a kick in. Can't thread the needle though, and it's going to be picked up there by Lachlan Hubner.
3: Play the ball.
1: Play the ball. Would you believe that Reed Marnie thinks he has the ball? Now it's a penalty.
0: That's Reed Marnie for you, though, too. You got to live with that stuff.
1: That's what he was doing last year, remember, and the Doggies were getting sick of it.
0: Yep. You understand what he's thinking there. Like, the ball was up for grabs. Hubner gets on it. It's one of those 50-50s. Once you get to the point where Grant Atkins says two or three times, you just got to let it go and take your loss.
1: 98 premiership matches without a try, Tom McKay.
0: He's due.
2: Jeez.
1: 100th game.
0: Who is he playing game 100?
1: Yeah, well, that's right. We've got to check that one out. So here go the Rabbitohs. They're looking to get themselves back into this contest. LeBlanc it is that's going to be tackled just short of the halfway line. Cowboys 18-6 for host plus. That's a plus. Sunday footy for Keno Go. Proud partners of the Cowboys. Here's Cody Walker nearly dummied and went through on this right-hand side.

0: Country Bank Stadium.
1: I think this will be count as 99. Now they go to Walker, throws long. This is Latrell. Alex Johnson! Ooh. I don't think he got it down. He might have been hit high by Tom Chester. He's prone on the ground. Take a listen.
2: Come in, tackle six, got a no try. Just give you contact on the way in and then burn him.
1: Here's the Harvey Norman replay, boys.
0: I think he's just hurt himself putting the ball down.
3: Cleared aspects of play up to this point. Initial contact is all okay from the Cowboys.
1: Still in. He's dropped it.
0: Here, when he hits the deck, this is where he hurts himself.
1: Does he maintain any control?
0: No.
1: It's a drop.
3: Alex Johnson knocks the ball on in the in goal. We have a decision.
4: Yeah, boys, he gets his head into the crusher type.
0: I reckon if his knee is 100%, then he scores that. He scores that every day of the week.
1: Yeah, I agree with that. He does still seem to be favouring a little bit that right knee that's heavily strapped. Oh, that's an awkward-looking one.
4: Yeah.
1: The Harvey Norman replay, he got himself into a crusher position. Yeah. Anyway, he's up and playing, so that's the good news.
4: Yeah, that's a chance to beat him for Souths.
1: Yeah. 18-6, they created the extra number. Latrell Sigwald. Maybe could have committed that defender a little more. 18-6 the scoreline. Remember, Sunday footy for Keno Go, proud partners of the Cowboys. Keno Go's $40 million jackpot. Download the app today. Another run from Big Tom McCauley. Here's Griffin Neem looking to push in behind the AE defender. Can't do it. They eventually bring him to ground. That was Humphreys, he's all over. Now they come on the left-hand side, and Drinkwater puts it high. He's going to be... Oh, he went way early. Ooh. Penetani, way early. He's knocked it on. So he's lit up this afternoon in that first 40 minutes. Unfortunately, he's come up with the error there, and this is going to be a great opportunity for the Cowboys to attack.
0: Yeah, he just got his timing off, didn't he? He was sort of trying to... By the time he went up too early, and he was on the way back down when he was catching the ball, which I think affected just his momentum.
4: Yeah, Rob Darby there, the one for the Cowboys. Kind of getting in the vicinity of young Penetani. He's been excellent so far on debut, the youngster. Scored a try earlier in the game. In this instance, can't come up with the catch. Now gives the Cowboys great field position. They get a scrum 10 metres out from the South Sydney line.
1: Seven players to the right of the scrum, and they just turn it inside to Cohen Hess. He's tackled 10 metres out. Now they go back the other way. Here they go with Sutton. Tipped it on to McIntyre. So he's held up there. 5 metres out now. They go Marnie. Now Neem wants to go at them. He stands in the tackle. Can't unload. And so he's brought down. He's only 2 metres out. Marnie goes long to the right-hand side. It's a running Clifford out the back. A running Drinkwater. Dummy stops. Gets away. No, can't get away from Cody Walker. Good defence there from the veteran South Sydney 5'8". Now they come through. Marnie wants to find the runner in Clifford. Now he did find the runner in Sutton. It never looked likely. Spilled the ball, scooped up by Dufty, and there's another carry for the South Sydney number 14.
0: Yeah,
1: 8.5 minutes gone. Sorry, buddy, in the second half. Cowboys 18-6 over the Rabbitohs.
0: Yeah, both Sutton and McIntyre were... I think they were looking for the kickoff, Clifford. They were punching through the holes there, expecting a kick. Clifford throws it to Sutton, and he comes up with the error.
1: Clifford has been on one-year deals because he hasn't been up to scratch. These six agains have made some mediocre players look great, says 9-5-8. Tom, put your name on them.
4: You're reading texts out with no names on them. That's...
1: Yeah, Sunday.
4: Sunday. No, yeah, don't do it.
0: Especially a dribbly one like that, Jim.
1: Yeah. Not during the week.
0: He's earned everything he's got this year. You can tell he's in really good shape. He's benefiting from the rules because he's rock hard fit this year, and he's playing good footy.
1: Yeah, dud call, 9-5-8. No wonder you didn't put your name on it. There's the high kick, comes to Derby. He's been solid this afternoon. Remember, Derby's had some games where you're like, ooh.
4: Yeah, he's World of Errors last year.
1: Now they're throwing the ball. Tommy Chester, he's to the outside. Talis Duncan can't go with him. I don't think anyone can. Tommy Chester, oh, he's got three unmarked inside of him, and he's bounced past it forward. Oh, Tommy C. Snake Arms, what have you done to us? He's butchered a try in North Queensland and Todd Payton can't watch.
0: This is a number of times now he's done this. This is the last little bit of his game that he needs to fix up. When he hits the, because he's only in fourth gear. I said it before, first and fourth, that's all he's got.
4: Yeah.
0: And he goes 100 miles an hour. He's just got to be able to drop it down to third and find that draw and pass in his game.
4: Can't do it. This is the thing with Tom Chester. He's such an excitement machine, the young outside back.
0: He's not even looking.
4: He's done a little bit of his work at fullback. He's probably had his best career games so far this year in the centres, but just his ability to sum up the situation there. Yep. It was an afterthought. You mentioned it, Scope. He needed to look inside, sum up the situation, and find the pass. You can see Lane Butt. He wasn't happy. He gave him a serving there, and rightfully so. That's a big improvement in young Chester's game.
1: Can we give a rap to Matt Dufty too, who showed him the sideline?
4: Yeah, because he knew he wasn't going to beat him on speed, right?
1: And made the tackle. He made the tackle that forced him to look late, and so a try goes begging. So we talk a lot about run meters. What about the ones you save? Who's running hot for Ream? Scope, install a Ream, Australia's favourite.
0: It's got to be that man, Matt Dufty. We've talked about his run meters to begin the game in the first half. I'm getting an update now for us. Just going back from the schedule from Tom McKayley there before, trying to figure out when he plays his 100th game.
1: Jace Taumalolo back onto the field as Cody Walker. I reckon he's come up with an error. Yeah, he has on the last tackle. He knocked it on. That's not going to... He's not happy with that, Cody.
4: Yeah, great piece of play from Cohen S. Get in the face. Cody Walker put some pressure on him on last tackle. Forced him to make that error. Look at the inside work here from Hess. All over him. Great big tackle there from the veteran forward.
1: That's a big tick in the video session, isn't it?
4: That's a great one percenter.
1: Yep.
4: From the inside press. Just put that pressure on. Really nice piece of play.
1: Nice work. The one percenter there for minus one. Staying cooler for longer while going the distance. Well done, Cohen Hess.
0: Dufty 18 for 213 at the moment. And Scotty Drinkwater, as we've mentioned a couple of times before, doesn't have those sort of stats. But how about the try assists? Three try assists, four line break assists so far.
4: Wow.
1: Four line break assists. Oh, my goodness. Super coach. Just go get bus. Oh, here he is. It's another offload. Comes to Taumalolo. Taumalolo back out there. He goes forward and brought down into South Sydney territory. 27 and a half minutes remaining in this match. 18-6 the scoreline. Cowboys, it goes out the back. It bounces. It's gone forward.
5: What do you want it?
1: So it'll be a South Sydney ball. Seem to remember the Maroons' last win was at your home ground, Jimmy. You're right. Get out of it, Hillstorm. Come on. You're better than that.
4: Yeah, that was disappointing play there.
0: Yeah, didn't get a clear catch, did he?
4: Yeah, didn't get a clear catch there, Drinky, at the back. Pressure of defence. Seagull and Johnston were up and in there. Probably the right, well, good defence from the South Sydney left edge, because if you just sit back on Scott Drinkwater, he will make you pay. That's an adjustment he'll need to make in the last 27 minutes of this game. Look, 18-6, Souths aren't out of it. They just need to find their way up into the the Cowboys 20, get some play the balls, see if they can get some shifts on.
1: How do they score a try?
4: They won't die wondering, Jimmy. Yeah. They'll shift the ball. Obviously, they've got Johnston out on the left, who's a big part of their try-scoring abilities.
0: Yeah, Cody Walker and Latrell Sewald have looked the most dangerous for them on that
1: left
0: edge.
1: Here they go to the left edge. Here's Latrell Sewald from a Cody Walker pass, and now he nearly stepped his way through. Clifford it is that's hanging on, so too is Chester. So that was Lukey there to lend a hand. So all of that right edge defence getting involved. And they go forward again through Kepi, 30 metres out, just about centre field. Last tackle, scooped up by Mamazelos. Has to go back the other way. Goes to Humphreys. Humphreys high. Who's coming through to grab this one? It's Ward. Oh, he got it too. But he fell as he took it and was taken just 3 metres short of the line. Now he's I reckon he's cramping up. He's looking. He's desperate for water here, Ashton Ward.
0: I think he's looking for some pickle juice.
1: These are the tough conditions that they're finding up there.
0: How was that catch? Going over Rob Darby.
4: Ashton Ward outleaps Rob Darby.
0: Well, 5'5" are the best of him too.
1: 25 and a half minutes remaining in the game. 18-6 the scoreline. No change to the halftime scoreline for Host Plus. But that could have been a big moment in the match for Bendix. The best known breaks, Ashton Ward.
4: I tell you what, for an undersized halfback, gosh, he goes well, boys.
1: Ward.
4: Look at this.
1: So that was a 40-20 attempt by...
4: Wow.
1: Drinkwater scooped up by Ashton Ward. I think he was out there getting pickle juice.
4: What a play from Ashton Ward.
1: Look at him now. He's He's got to get some pickle juice into him. He's absolutely gone.
4: That was a set play there, boys. Marnie showing for the 40-20 out for him. Goes back to drink water. Gets charged down. Ashton Ward dives on the loose ball. You talk about before, loose ball, big efforts, 1%. Is Ashton Ward absolutely there. Gives South some great field position now.
1: Now, Humphrey stepping hard off the left. Nearly went through. Hess made the tackle. They're only 5 metres out. Mamazoulis goes now. Here's Walker. Goes to Ward. Floats over the top. Penetani! Too strong. Got a double. On debut. Thank you very much. Big smile, rightly so. We talked about the left edge and Alex Johnson. Now Talanoa Panattoni gets his second and he's dragged South Sydney back into the contest. 18-10 the scoreline. Rabbits coming to get him.
0: Exactly what we were saying before about Lachlan Hubble. If you ran into our man Ashton Ward in the street, one of the last guesses that you would say would be that he'd be an NRL football player.
1: Yeah.
0: But you know what? He's wholehearted. He's all effort. Nice little bit of silk there. Double pump over the top to Talanoa Panattoni. But he's a typical Wayne Bennett player because he just competes on everything. He's gone up. He went over Derby to get the ball on the last tackle only minutes ago. And this time he throws it over top of Derby for a try to Talanoa Panattoni. Great little passage of play there by the number seven who... At the moment, Chad, he's starting over Jamie Humphries, who I have a huge rap on. He looks more like your prototypical NRL footballer, but Ashton Ward's coming up with the goods.
4: Yeah, definitely. Ashton Ward, well, he was in there round one for South Sydney before he got injured as the first-string halfback. This time, I mean, we talk about the ball playing of Cody Walker and his ability to make decisions on the back of what the defence does. This time, Ashton Ward does the similar thing. Rob Darby comes up and in. Ward sees it, throws a nice floating pass over the top. Panattoni still with a little bit to do, breaks through the tackle and scores, Jim.
1: I love the way that the Ashton Ward try assist. Here's Latrell Sigwalt looking to add the extras. He does that. So we've got ball game here. 18-12 the scoreline. That's for Host Plus. Remember, Sunday footy for Keno Go. Proud partners of the Cowboys. Keno Go's $40 million jackpot. Download the app. He doesn't get the try assist if he doesn't get the fall on the loose ball.
4: Yeah.
1: Like, that's the effort play, and then he added the class play, and that makes him a standout, and that's why he's starting in front of Jamie Humphries.
4: Well, there you go. Just the desperation that when there's a loose ball, you're fighting and scrapping, and that's what you want from your players. Ashton Ward, I love his ability to organise. He frees up Cody Walker. He organises. He barks guys around the field. He's got a good kicking game for a little man. And defensively, he steps in front, puts his body in front, so doing a great job for South Sydney.
1: So the Cowboys just got a little sloppy there. They went for the 40-20. Ricochet ended up with South Sydney, and they've got themselves back into the contest. Here's Kepi going forward, and he's stopped by Chester and Lukey, 15 metres out. Now, this is the bit that Jamie Humphries can do. Now he's a running forward. Previously, he was a dummy half, and he can play halfback. So that's the versatility of Jamie Humphries.
0: Yeah, when Mamazoulis comes back onto the field, he's been going into that Cam Murray role through the middle, the link man to both halves. So, really good play to come off the bench for South.
1: He's Dufty. He'll take that last carry and he'll make his 10 metres. So this will be the kick option. They go left-hand side to that man Humphries, who's got a really big boot, puts it high, right into the pocket too, taken by Drinkwater, 5 metres out and 5 metres in. And now he's going to be stopped. Did the tackle get a little high? The crowd thought so. Scotty Drinkwater thought so. Couldn't believe it that the referee didn't blow the penalty, but he didn't. 22 minutes remaining. 18-12 is the scoreline. Around the grounds now for Chemist Warehouse. 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Tell you what we're doing around the grounds. We're going to be here for the next hour after the completion of this match. So right up until 7 o'clock. So keep the text messages coming in. Here's Marnie. Shovels it on now to McIntyre. And McIntyre, he went under the tackle of Humphries. And again, the crowd is calling for the high tackle. And again, they don't get it. Here's Taumalolo charging at them. What a run. 13, 14, 15 metres from the big man. Now to the right, Clifford. Puts it high, doesn't quite get it deep enough, but they're going to let it, in fact, taken by the Cowboys. Still the last. Now Chester chips over the top. Johnston gets back to get it, and he'll play it 11 metres out from his own goal line.
0: Yeah, if this isn't a reflection of the changing of the game, Matty Dufty, let's just go back through these stats for him. 19 for 222 at the moment. Now, before we called the Bulldogs South game at the start of the year where he smashed his record, got all the way to 320, 330 or whatever, I think his old record was around this mark, 220, 230. Right. He's got an opportunity to go and beat his record from the start of the year at the moment, the way this is going, and this game looks like it's about to open up as well.
1: Panattoni thought he had some space in front of him. Didn't want to take on Derby there.
4: Yeah, it looks like he may have pulled up a bit tight. Panattoni with that guard on the right hamstring. Look, this game, 20 minutes to go, 18-12 to the Cowboys. It's anyone's as we head towards the championship minutes in this game. South Sydney on top at the moment, I think, with the field position just kicking long, backing their kick chase, forcing the Cowboys to come out of their own end. Scott Drinkwater takes it, now plays the ball just outside his 20-metre line for the Cows.
1: You know what? You're exactly right. They've used their four players, and he was a little hamstrung after that run.
4: Yeah. Well, he's in this tackle here. He's struggling. Bad body language.
1: Yep. So, they've used their four. What happened there? I was looking at...
0: Matty Lodge straight over the top of Adam Elliott. What? He's been good for him, Lodgy, the last couple. I thought he was excellent to start the game against the Roosters last week. I
4: agree. He was aggressive last week, wasn't he, Scope?
1: Here's Wiramu Greg coming on for some game time.
0: Big Wiramu.
1: Have a look at the replay of that one. Ooh, straight over the top of Adam Elliott. And this is the last thing you need. Taumalolo running at you.
4: He's been impressive in his second stint, Jim.
1: Here's Drinkwater. Goes now. They're running.
4: There you go.
1: Sutton nearly went through. Got up. Was able to pass. Goes to McIntyre. He stands in the tackle. Goes back now to Drinkwater. He tipped it on to Chester. What's he doing there? But anyway, Tommy's come looking for the ball, and he got it. Now he's tackled. They're only 10 metres out. They've got two tackles up their sleeve. They go left-hand side. Here's Sutton stepping. Sutton gets there. Gets a try in his second NRL game. Liam Sutton, the boy from Buxton, scores the try, puts them further in front. 22-12, the scoreline. Cowboys over the Rabbitohs.
0: Tommy Chester was on the left side of the field because he could smell points.
1: Yeah.
0: There was this missed tackles all over the shop. He felt like it was going to come. He ends up coming up with the play of the ball. They settle back through the middle, and then they have a shot on the left. Actually got the opportunity to run in to Liam Sutton as well. Congratulated him on his debut last week. As I said, we stayed at the same hotel as the Cowboys. Jesus, big boy, Chad.
4: Yeah,
0: he's about 6'1", 6'2".
4: Yep.
0: Looks to be about 100 kilos. And he comes up big here for the Cowboys. Just comes off the left foot. Too strong for Kepi. Gets through that tackle and... comes up with 4 points for the Cowboys.
4: Yeah, fantastic try from Liam Sutton, 23 years of age. Made his NRL debut last weekend at Magic Round against the Roosters. Fantastic piece of play. I know he's had a lot of friends and family flew into Brisbane last weekend, gets the first try of his career. And isn't he excited, boys? Gets up. So much excitement on the young man's face. Throws the ball. Then he's just swamped by his teammates. The Cowboys now 22 points, South Sydney 12.
0: Yeah, he was a little bit dusty too the next day too.
4: I saw him out after the game actually.
0: In the elevator, I think he celebrated with all 50 of those friends and family.
4: Yeah, they all had the shirts.
1: Here's Clifford, adds the extras. So scoreline now 24-12, Cowboys over the South Sydney Rabbitohs. Still plenty of time, 7.5 minutes remaining. He's from the town of Buxton. So that's down in Group 6 territory.
4: And it's an old St. Greg's boys, Jim.
1: He's an old St. Gregory's College Campbelltown boy. Yep. Had time in the Newcastle Knights system.
4: Yep.
1: And then the funny story is he got two flat tyres driving up to far north Queensland when he was moving up there.
4: All right.
1: And then his partner, who was also driving up, she got a flat tyre as well. Wow. So they had to get the tow truck to get him into Townsville. But they made it.
0: He doesn't have a flat tyre today. He's on fire at the moment.
1: Oh, yes.
4: And you're right, Scope. He is a big boy for a 5'8". Great running game. Very good defensively and doing a great job in first grade.
1: Speaking of, Josh from New Zealand, I'm still buzzing from Magic Round, lads. Was an awesome trip over the ditch to watch the Warriors. Cheers. Yeah.
4: Geez, weren't they great in Magic Round?
1: Geez, you weren't on your own too, Josh.
0: Oh, they've dominated. They have dominated Origin for the last 3 years, three or 4 years. Up the Waz.
1: Yeah. Dunny's over there in Bali. Cowboys radio, closer than you are making out. Up the Rabbits, 24-12, Dunny.
0: Come on, Dunny, we've been sticking by. We said that this is a close call. This by no means is this game over.
1: Hang on, how many bing-tangs has he had?
4: Bing-tangs?
1: Yeah,
4: jeez.
1: Exactly.
4: Bing-tang.
1: All right, here's Drinkwater trying to slice his way through. Last tackle now. They'll go right side. Here's Clifford, puts it high into the corner. So this one is for Dufty, and Dufty takes it, and it looks like he might have got some knees in the back there from Labert. Gets up and plays it, though. They've got to come off their own line again. Tough yards. This is Siegwald, who's probably run further than he should have there. They play it now back through the centre. This is Johnston. Johnston, that's a good run, too. Maybe he's 4 or 5 metres post-contact. Here's Dufty with another carry, and wow, he broke a tackle too. Nearly went through. Quick
0: There's
1: play
0: another
1: of the
0: 15.
1: Ball. Away they go. Mamazoulis out of dummy half. He saw the ruck. Now they go to Ward. Dummy nearly got away from Purdue. In fact, does get away from Purdue. Purdue comes again and makes the tackle. Now it's the last. Where's Humphreys? There he is. Puts it high. This time into a corner. Drinkwater is there. Takes it 5 metres from his goal line. Now he comes skipping upfield, and he's going to be brought down by Adam Elliott, about 17 metres out from his own goal line. 15 and a half minutes remaining in this clash. 24-12. It is the Cowboys over the Rabbitohs, the scoreline there for Host Plus.
4: Yeah, just fatigue starting to set in the game at the moment. Now a few tired bodies in and around the ruck. Still think there's maybe one or two tries left in this last 15 minutes. Scope?
0: Yeah, it's a critical time here for the South Sydney Rabbitohs because the Cowboys are... they're raring to go. They're just playing the ball a lot quicker. They just need to hang on here, South Sydney, get through this tough period, because there is points in South Sydney as well if it goes the other way.
1: Drinkwater with the kick on the last. He's going to put it high. This is Panattoni that's taken it. In fact, now, is that Talis Duncan that's gone out onto the wing?
0: No, nah, Panattoni.
1: No, no, Panattoni it is. So he looks sharper there, although now he's down again after playing the ball.
0: The thing that's got, yeah, they've both got, padding on both right side of their quads, sides.
4: The compression.
0: Both players, sorry.
1: So that was a brief stint there for Wiramu Greg. He's off the field. So now they go Ward out the back. Cody Walker fires it out to Alex Johnston. Just hasn't quite got that acceleration now with that knee injury that we've talked about. Here's the fourth tackle. Cody just in slow motion. Now they go, oh, hang on. That's Tom Chester again. Was he onside?
0: He was at marker just chilling.
4: But Tom Chester. Absolutely creamed Seagull then.
1: So they've gone back. That was a set restart. So we're back to tackle one here. As Kalama Matangi stepped out of tackles. Now he's gone to Aitken, and Aitken fending away, and he's going to be brought to ground 30 metres out. Centre field now, Ward turns it back on the inside. Here's Kepi. Kepi looking to offload. Turns, still going Kepi. Can't bring him to ground. Plays it now. To the left-hand side they go. Ward out the back. Now Walker throws long. Here we go. Alex Johnston for the line. Oh, he's bounced it again.
0: Oh, what an effort from Chester.
1: Chester's come up. Well, he's bombed one. He's saved one. Here we go. So we reckon it's bounced up. We'll have to have a look at the Harvey Norman replay.
0: You can never tell with Alex Johnston because he's so humble. You've got no idea whether he scored or not. I'm going to go
3: clear
0: bounce.
3: Contact there through the body.
0: I'm going to go a bounce here. Tom Chester, play you're right, Jimmy. Point. He blew one about 15 minutes ago, but I think he saved one for the Cowboys here. He's lost it. Huge play.
4: Harvey Norman
3: Alex
4: replay.
3: Johnston remains in the field of play and knocks the ball on in the end goal. We have a decision.
1: I tell you what, it's not often you see Alex Johnston bomb two tries.
4: Yeah, 100%. Such a great finisher in our game. A huge effort from Chester Scope.
0: I'd say that one, I would consider that a bomb one. The other one I thought was really tough.
1: Yeah.
0: Really tough.
1: All right.
0: For his standards.
1: Any other
0: winger, you know, like you expect Alex Johnston, who is clearly hampered by the leg injury that he's got. I have absolutely no doubt in my mind that if he was 100% fit, he scores both of them.
1: I think you're exactly right. 24-12, 13 and a half minutes remaining in this one. Maybe it is closer than Dunny thought. I'm in Bali. Pull your head in, Dunny. Too many bin tanks. Cowboys by plenty. The last thing we need is Zane and Dunny catching up on the streets of Bali. Oh. That's the last thing we need, boys. Here's Lodge.
0: Go meet up at Sky Garden, boys. That used to be the joint back in the day. What is it now, Finns?
4: It was Bounty as well.
0: Yeah,
4: back
0: Bounty.
4: In the day.
0: Oh, shout out Bounty.
4: It's been a minute. Now it's all...
0: Finns.
4: Yeah, Finns. What else is there? Mississippi's.
1: Here we go, Cowboys. McIntyre. Brought down by Talis Duncan. I was there 28 years ago.
4: Oh, 28? Wow.
1: 28 years
4: Last
1: ago.
4: Last time I was there was 2019, end of season trip for the Sharkies.
1: All right. After this game concludes, we'll have end of season stories with Chad and Justin.
4: Tune in. Plenty of good
1: that
4: job.
1: Might be for after 9 p.m.
4: Yeah, after
1: anyway,
4: hours.
1: Here we go.
0: Maybe we can get Danny to call in as well and just let us know what's happening over there.
4: Live update.
1: Yeah. All right, Marnie on the last. Oh, what's that? Marnie on the last. He turned his body through it to Clifford. Now it's gone high. Dufty under it again. This time, he's turned it over. Drinkwater with a one-on-one tackle. Now Purdue's got it. Can he offload? Can't do it. Brought to ground there by Cody Walker. They go on the attack again. They're only 12 metres out in their centre field. They go right side. Clifford. Look short. Lukey. Heal him, Lukey. Won't be denied. Sixth try of the season. In his 12th game, big Helam Lukey on that right-hand side. Denied in the first half. He's bullocked his way over the line. And that is the end of the section. Cowboys 28-12 over the Rabbitohs. Kick to come.
4: Well, you talk about one percenters again, boys. This time the kick from Jake Clifford goes up. Looks like a normal kick. Then Drinkwater just coming through, putting pressure on Dufty, who drops the ball. The Cowboys get the ball back, get straight on the attack. Clifford demanding the ball from Reid Marnie. Plays nice short pass to Helam Lukey. Bumps into Keon Kalamatangi. Just leaves him in his wake.
1: Wow.
4: How many times do you see that? Very rarely does Keon Kalamatangi miss a tackle like that. Helam Lukey breaks through the tackle. What a big try from the big Queensland, North Queensland back rower Scope.
0: Remember how I said in pregame about how Dragons, just the way that their outside backs and back rowers hit holes? It's the opposite of North Queensland, and that's not just the outside backs. The way that Chester, tries to push through, Lukey just forced a hole that wasn't there because of how hard he was running, and it's on the other side. It's like we've seen an example. Reid Marnie, he wasn't in the hooking position. He just gets out as soon as they see an opportunity. They've got that much faith at the moment in their ball players and Drinkwater and Clifford that they're willing to go 100% and try to penetrate the defensive line of whoever they're playing.
1: Smart play there by Jake Clifford, too, for Australian made. Made right here as he adds the extras. Flags go up, 30 points to 12. But it was the old look right out the back.
4: Well, yeah, Drinkwater out the back, right? Drinkwater out the back and Helam Lukey running the lead. I mean, both are good options, right?
1: But he didn't really create anything. Like, the defence was there.
4: Well, Keon stood into him and quite rocked him. He just didn't make that contact. And then Lukey bounced off him. Broke a couple of tackles and then scores.
0: Two guys who I think injuries have affected them being a part of Origin 1. Now, Lukey missing a number of games over the last couple of years. I think he will play Origin at some point. And Keon Kalamatangi getting injured this year, about 5 weeks ago, in the Bulldogs game, I think has hampered his chances of being a part of Game 1.
1: Sure, kickoff goes 7 metres. So that's going to be a Cowboys ball. 10 metres in from this Western touchline. 10.5 minutes remaining, 30 points to 12. That's the scoreline. Stats for AIA, do it for life. Just looking at some of the individual performances.
0: Does Clifford even get a try assist for that effort from Helam Lukey, by the way?
4: I think he will.
0: Because there was no gap.
4: Yeah, I know. Yeah.
1: And just going back to that point you're making, we're charging into holes. Well, he didn't put you in the hole.
4: He created
1: the hole still
4: got himself.
1: The try.
0: Yeah. There's still that belief, though, the mindset.
4: Yeah.
1: So we're just looking at the run. Tommy Chester's run for 231 metres.
4: Wow.
1: Obviously a team high. Here's Taumalolo. Tipped it on now to McKaylee. Oh, lovely ball out to Drinkwater, who stops and props and comes back the other way. Now he's able to offload. Here's Tommy Chester. He's going hard at him. As Humphreys makes the tackle. Got some help from Mamazoulis. Now they're only 12 metres out. They go to Taumalolo. Here's Drinkwater. Throw long. Drinky doesn't throw long. Walker makes the tackle. And that is the last. Where's the option? There's Sutton. Goes to him now. As he's got a little kick. Went straight to Dufty. So that was an opportunity for him to ice that last tackle play. Didn't really get it right. And now it's South Sydney with the footy. 9.5 minutes remaining. 30 points to 12. Cowboys over the Rabbitohs.
0: Oh, it's big 10 minutes here for the Cowboys. If they're a legitimate threat and you want to be some of the bigger teams in the competition, Chad, not only do you want to score more points if possible, but you want this. You want your defence to be solid and you want to make sure Souths don't tick the scoreboard over as well. Nothing sloppy happens and finish off the game correctly.
1: Challenge on this.
2: Not a lost ball by Matt Dufty. Challenged by South Sydney.
1: So he's just come up with a couple of errors late, Matt.
4: Yeah, the past couple of carries haven't been good from Matt Dufty. He's Made a couple of errors. This one, the South Sydney...
3: We acknowledge the arm is on the ball from the Cowboys.
1: Now there's a hand on the ball. Oh, that's Dufty's.
0: Oh, Dufty rakes it for himself.
3: Both Cowboys players are just making a tackle. There's no...
1: He's stripped himself of a tackle.
4: It looked like he raked it from himself.
1: Matt Dufty has stripped the ball from
0: himself.
1: He's
0: challenging himself. can I send it upstairs for me?
4: Yeah, this one's going to go against the South Sydney Rabbitohs. It's going to give more field position again. South Sydney have just killed themselves at the back end of this second half.
1: Good defence there from the Cowboys for Bar Crusher Boats. Tackle your next fishing adventure in a bar crusher.
4: Yeah, Liam Sutton in that tackle as well. He's very impressive defensively last week. Got through a lot of work. Big build. And let's see now what the Cowboys can do. A scrum feed.
1: Went right out in front of Clifford and he just got down on his knees to take it. As a result, Tom McKayley, they lost all momentum on that one.
4: That's a permission to give a spray there from Jake Clifford.
1: Here's Tau Malolo. You're right, it's been a great second stint, and then he's tried to offload a ball that wasn't really on. Oh, they got a penalty here.
4: It's Xavier Kerrisk on the field, boys. Young kid from Mackay. Went to school with Jackson Perdue.
1: Okay.
4: Come through the North Queensland system. A young hooker makes his debut. So a great moment for Xavier Kerrisk.
0: Yeah, he was on the team list for last week. He was actually in the 14 jersey, so I thought he was going to play.
4: Yeah, didn't get on the game last week.
1: Here's a good run there from McKayley again, bullocking people out of the way. They're only 3 metres out now. Here's Kerrix, goes to the left-hand side. Here's Clifford, they're full of numbers, drink water. Oh, they're all rolling in the same direction, and they rolled right across the sideline. So well done defensively there, South Sydney. 7.5 minutes remaining. Cowboys 30, Rabbitohs 12.
0: Yeah, a couple of nervous passes from Kerrisk. Kerrisk, is that how you pronounce
4: Kerrisk, it? Kerrisk,
0: yeah. Kerrisk on debut. Just a little bit of nervous energy, getting some minutes here right at the desk, so you love to see it.
4: Yeah, just a little bit sideways there with the Cowboys. Still looking to score more points inside 7.5 minutes remaining. 30 points to 12. The Cowboys currently over the South Sydney Rabbitohs. Still think there's another try in this game, boys.
1: Here they go, Rabbits. Ooh, now they go to Cody Walker. Wants to offload. Does that back to Dufty. Now Dufty into the backfield. Got away from one. Dufty, is he quicker than Drinkwater? Got away from Drinkwater. Step back inside. Oh, absolutely poleaxed.
0: He must be close to 300 after that.
1: That's at least 70 metres from Matt Dufty. He got poleaxed by Helam Lukey.
0: He's hurting.
1: So what's Helam Lukey doing there? He's the right edge back rower who came all the way to the left-hand side. Here's Humphreys getting out of tackles. They've got to keep rolling the same way. Give Alex Johnson a try. They play it now. They've gone back to the right-hand side. Hubner juggled it. Can't offload. This is the last tackle. Mamazoulis, they're only 9 metres out. Centre field. Just hung on to it. Then he kicks. Drinkwater there. All the time in the world. Tackled in the in-goal area. It's going to be a dropout. 6.5 minutes remaining. 30-12. Scoreline, Cowboys over the Rabbitohs.
0: So we clearly think Jai Gray has been carrying that injury, because otherwise you would have thought he would have played some part right in this game.
1: So why name Dufty's him? Why name him if you don't want him to play?
0: It might be one of those ones where, you know, he can play if need be, but you're just trying to
4: rest him.
0: Trying to rest him if possible. Oh, they go straight at Dufty too, which is a good heads-up play. Who was that? Clifford.
1: And he offloaded straight away to Sean Kepi. So here's Sean just ambling his way to the line. Then he fires it out now to Hubner. Now Hubner's making metres. Then he goes to Cody Walker's playing walk-touch footy. He's playing walk-touch footy.
4: He did not want that ball, did he?
1: So he went back to Kepi. So Matt Dufty has run for 312 metres. As we see a six again there for the Rabbitohs. What do we say, boys? Just even it up back end of the game. Now they go left-hand side, Ward, he's gone behind his own players, got a stop there. So that made it very easy for the defence of Kerris. There's 15 metres out, centre field. Mamazoulis goes right-hand side. Here's Hubner. Hubner looking to back into the defensive line, maybe for an offload, doesn't do it. He's brought to ground 9 metres out. 5 and a bit minutes remaining. Can they get a consolation? Mamazoulis to the right-hand side. Dufty floated, came off the hand of a Cowboy. I reckon that went forward. Yeah, it did. So this will be a South Sydney Rabbitohs ball.
4: Yeah, they'll be happy with that. I know that the Cowboys get the knock on, but no points. Yeah, trying to keep this South Sydney attack to nil at the back end of this second half.
0: Well, the one part I did stuff up with Matt Dufty, it wasn't against the Bulldogs, it was against his former team, the Dragons. 333, and he is looking to break that in the last 3 or 4 minutes of this game.
1: The Bulldogs was when he did 350 in the New South Wales Cup.
0: That's right.
1: And he wanted you to interview him.
0: That's right.
1: Hang on, now that's all started, what do we go
0: that's
1: back
0: forward
1: with?
0: Pass, isn't it?
1: Yeah. Well, I reckon Dufty wanted the try assist, and it was going to Panattoni. He was looking for the hat trick. How about that on debut?
2: Can't just kick the ball through the scrum.
4: Grant Atkins, is that enough?
1: Max Krillich, tell you what, he'd hear that, he wouldn't believe it.
4: Oh, what's the contact with the referee there?
0: Yeah, Grant Atkins got hit twice last week in the Manly Tigers game.
4: Don't muck around with Grant Atkins.
0: Oh, Hubner.
1: He beat one tackle. Can't beat the second. That's Lukey. They're only 4 metres out now, the Rabbitohs. They go right-hand side. Ward went short. That was picked off there by Tom Fletcher. Now back to the centre of the field. They go now. This is Walker. Walker floats over the top. Go, AJ. AJ into the corner this time. Once, twice, won't be denied. Try 225 for the world record holder. And Alex Johnson finally gets one this afternoon. 30-16 the scoreline. And it's a belated one, but adds to the record for Alex Johnson and the South Sydney Rabbitohs.
0: Yeah, this is the part that I was talking about before with about 10 minutes to go. Just wanted to make sure the Cowboys just concentrate their discipline at the back end. I know it's probably not going to cost them in this game, but I feel like the good teams, when you watch the Penrith Panthers and the Warriors, you know, at the back end of the games this year, when they get an opportunity like they are now, they close these games out, and they'll be disappointed with that one, Chad.
4: Yeah, definitely. And I think Zach Laybutt here, this is a big improvement for him. Obviously done a bit of work in the centres, playing on the wing for the Cowboys over the past couple of weeks. We speak about Cody Walker and his ability to react to the defence as Siegwald
1: starts it right, brings it back over the black dot. Thank you very much.
4: It's a fantastic goal from the sideline, but just not giving that cue to the ball player. Cody Walker, one of the best in the business, finds Johnson to score a try.
1: Here we go. He's scored in 10 straight games now, Alex Johnson, and it's equaled the record of Benny Waring from 1926.
4: What?
1: 1926, not 2026. So try of the year nominee for Alex Johnson there for Beaumont's for bathroom wear. And remember, it's the Sunday footy for Keno Go, proud partners of the Cowboys. Keno Go's $40 million jackpot. Download the app.
0: I'm actually surprised at that stat. Like, considering how many tries he scored for him, that this is the first time in his career that he scored 10 in a row. Yeah.
1: How did he not do it in 2021 or 2022? Yeah.
4: He's probably had, like, streaks of eight in a row.
0: How many eights and nines, sevens, eights, nines? Yeah. Like, it must be a number of them.
1: So, can they get another one? The South Sydney Rabbitohs. Kepi plays it. What are we at with? We're almost on Dufty meters watch. What have we got Matt Dufty at now?
0: Let's go back to it.
4: 327 we got him on the NRL website.
0: He needs 6 metres.
1: There we go. They long to Siegwald. And Siegwald looking to position his player. That was Alex Johnson. Can't get it to him. And brought down in the tackle of Chester. Here's Kalau Matangi. And this is the other guy you were going to mention. His injury is...
0: Yeah.
1: Yeah.
0: I think you was the Bulldogs game.
1: You couldn't put him in Origin with that injury.
4: Still got the strapping on that right knee, boys.
1: Yep. Now they put the ball back on the inside. Here's Fletcher standing in the tackle.
0: He's as tough as all hell, though. He hasn't missed a game, even though it's clearly hampering him as well.
1: Look at Walker going through the middle of the field. That's the last tackle. We haven't seen as much Reid Marnie, Cody Walker stuff as we would have liked, as that ball is deemed forward out of dummy half. And now the cramps are really setting in for Ashton Ward.
4: Yeah, just those different conditions up there in Townsville. Just the locals, some of the locals.
0: Yeah, South Sydney fan up there in Townsville, not happy with the way that forward pass.
1: So in 2020, he scored 23 tries in 22 games. In 2021, he scored 30 tries in 22 games.
4: Wow.
1: And in 2022, he scored 30 tries in 25 games, but he never scored in 10 straight games.
4: So impressive, Alex Johnson.
1: 15 in 10. 15 in 10. Thank you very much. So the last say might go to the North Queensland Cowboys as Hess plays it. Kerris goes now to Clifford, who goes this time to Purdue, and Purdue ball bouncing. Play on is the call as Chester got involved. Now McKaylee. McKaylee!
4: Oh, Thomas O'Kelly.
1: Still going, Tom McKaylee. He's only a metre out. They come left-hand side. Bounces ball. Clifford can't handle it. Knock on each way, I'd say there. It'll be South Sydney ball with a minute remaining. 30 points to 18. Tom McKaylee nearly did it. Harvey Norman replay.
6: With all due respect to Alex Twal, I am so surprised Thomas has not scored a try up until 98 because he's an awkward thing, Alex Twal. Thomas looks likely every time he gets within the 10-metre line.
4: He has this year. Jeez, he's gone close a couple of times, hasn't he?
1: I tell you what, he's going to score 10 in 10 games. Once he gets one, he'll go, now we know what we're doing.
6: That's how you do it.
1: Dallas Duncan goes back on the inside. Here's Panattoni. Oh, no. He's done his hammy.
6: You're kidding.
1: He's done his hammy in the backfield.
6: Oh, poor kid.
1: We know he's been struggling. And look at that. Robert Derby just gives him a little pat
6: great
1: on the back.
6: Great sportsmanship.
1: Now they want to go again. This is Ward, kicks into space.
4: Matt Lodge at the back.
1: It's a last play.
6: Look at Lodge.
1: Matt Lodge getting
6: look
1: back.
6: Look at Lodge.
1: Matt Lodge grounds it in the in-goal area. What on earth is he doing back there?
6: Devastating for Talanoa Panattoni.
1: He was on his way to a hat-trick.
6: He was.
1: Yeah. And we knew he'd been struggling with it. It looks like the left hamstring high up on it. Here it is again, Harvey Norman replay. He's away, and then you can see him. Oh, it's not the strapping's on the right leg. This is the left leg.
6: He was trying to extend out of the Liam Sutton effort of the try, and you could see in that moment. What a debut, though. Congratulations to him. I know he'd be disappointed right now, Talanoa Panattoni, but he's got plenty of first grade in him. He's going to play plenty more games.
4: Yeah, he was exciting this afternoon. Boys got a double on debut. But the Cowboys, 30 points to 18 over South Sydney. A big win and a big bounce back for them since their last game at home, the disappointing loss to Parramatta.
1: All right, let's get through it. Unmissable highlight, Chad, for drink-wise. You won't miss a moment if you're drink-wise.
4: Yeah, I've got to say, some of those tackles from Chester to stop those tries, or try-saving tackles, I should say, on Alex Johnson in the corner.
1: Yep.
4: Some huge efforts from the Cowboys. Their desperation in defence was a key feature of their game this afternoon.
1: Big moment in the match for Bendick Scopey, the best known breaks.
6: I'm going to go back to the first half, the Clifford field goal. 18-6 scoreline. Just applies a little bit of scoreboard pressure, two converted tries. I know they ended up kicking away and winning by 12 points in the end as well.
1: I was going to say, 12 the difference in the end as it was at halftime. Put your foot down with confidence. That is Bendix breaks. Game-sealing moment, Chad, for Loctite Adhesives Beyond the Bond.
4: Yeah, what was that? Scott Drinkwater kick chase on Matt Dafty. Force the error. Cowboys get the ball back. Clifford gets the ball straight away. He's got Hillam Lukey running a nice short line. He runs over the top of Keon Kalamatangi, creates the space. Too big, too strong. Lukey scores. The Cowboys get it done this afternoon.
1: Loctite, fast, strong and reliable adhesives that go beyond the bond. What was the I'm loving it moment scope for Maccas? Never miss a moment of footy with McDelivery.
6: Try to keep it a little bit balanced. Gives South Sydney some love. Alex Johnson extends his streak to 10 tries in a row.
1: Yeah.
6: Just, you know, hearing that stat throughout it, he should have scored a couple more. I think he does score. In fact, I think he gets three if he's fully healthy in this game. But clearly him and Keon Kalamatangi are putting club and team first because they're really hobbling out there.
1: You're only saying that because Dunny's going to kick you out of the South Sydney region.
6: Just be balanced for Dunny and make sure he enjoys the rest of his night or day. What's the time? Are they 3 hours behind in Bali or in front?
1: Yeah, one roughly. Of the two. We'll work it out. Never miss a moment of footy with McDelivery. All right, the running meters now, Chad. Who stood out? Who's going to need that good night's sleep tonight for OMF? Better sleep for better recovery at the home of mattress, bedroom, bedding and furniture.
4: Well, we spoke about him through the call with the run meters. Matt Dufty ended up with 327 meters run meters. He also had one line break assist and one try assist. Still off contract at the end of this season, Matt Dufty. He's done an incredible job for Souths in the absence of Jai Gray. Jai Gray on the six-man bench this afternoon, not seeing any game time, we think, due to a niggling shoulder injury. But, geez, what a handy pickup when a replacement, when you can put in someone like Matt Dufty. 327 metres this afternoon. He was impressive for South Sydney.
1: 30 years of age.
6: He extends it South on a club-friendly deal, you think?
4: I don't think so.
6: No? You think he'll go test himself?
4: I think he goes to somewhere where he can compete for the starting job. I think it's Jai Gray's starting job.
6: Yep.
4: I think he can find a situation where he can go in and potentially compete.
1: What about the Perth Bears?
4: Perth Bears, that's the first one that came to my mind. If you're Perth, you sign him
1: to a two-year deal?
4: You give him a one- or two-year deal. I mean, they've still signed 17 players. They need more players. November
6: They need to get
4: training's
6: going.
4: Coming, you know, faster.
6: He could get a couple hundred, 250 out of them to go over there. And
4: that's a good
6: choice.
4: Signing. Yeah. At the right price, that's a good signing for someone like Perth when you've got a guy. I mean, he's, if you look at his averages in the NRL this year, I'm not sure how many games he's played. Let's just say it's six. He'd be 250.
6: Yeah.
4: 250 plus.
6: Yeah.
4: I mean,
1: Nick Meaney, playing.
4: Yeah, he can cover all positions in the back line, right?
1: They don't have a fullback.
4: Yeah, he can do it. He's got the passing game. We saw the pass today to Penetani over the top.
1: He's going to be easily good enough to be in Perth's top 30.
6: Yes.
1: And if you're paying him 250, you're paying him below the average wage.
6: Yeah.
4: Yeah.
1: He's a good
6: boy. That's why I think it'd be a good pickup or if South were able to hold on to him.
1: No doubt. Try of the year for Beaumonts for bathroom wear.
6: Yeah, Hylam Lukey ran into a hole, just wasn't there, forced it, went over a key on Kalamatangi.
1: 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Well done to the North Queensland Cowboys. 30 points to 18 over the South Sydney Rabbitohs.
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Good evening, everyone, and welcome to Weekend Point of View. My name's Matt Roberts, and we're live across Australia on Newcastle's 2HD and the Super Radio Network. That's enough footy for today. I do love my footy, though. I mean, the Cronulla Sharks didn't lose, so there's something. But it's time to talk about the week that was and all the latest breaking stories as well. I want to say a big thank you to David Wright for getting us through 12 to 3 o'clock with a busy talkback show this afternoon. You'll see Dave back again sometime soon, so make sure you listen out for when he's back on, because it's always good conversation when David Wright's at the microphone. But now it's our time. It's time for you, your show. It is a show about you, your questions, your experiences, your queries, your ideas. I want to know what you're thinking, and I want to know how you're feeling about all the issues that affect everyday Aussies just like you and just like me. Some of the things we'll talk about tonight, we're going to talk about you might be aware of the White House gunman, that he was shot dead earlier today, our time, in the morning. We'll talk about the latest from America, with Washington, with regard to that. There's plenty happening in the Middle East. Are we nearing some sort of deal there, or is this just a short pause before things get going again in a bad way? We'll talk about the ins and outs of that. I want to talk about what the farmers are saying about Woolworths and Coles at the moment. Every time it seems that there's a new regulation, Woolworths and Coles seem to find a way around it. So we'll talk more about that and what the good old ACCC are trying to do about that. The unemployment rate rose during the week. Not sure if that got as much of a hearing as it should have, so we'll touch on that. Also want to talk about Project Galilee. Have you heard about Project Galilee? Well, after today, you're going to. It's pretty ambitious, actually. It's a big infrastructure proposal designed to establish a big unified sort of water and energy grid across the Australian continent. Basically, it talks about, to simplify it, pumping water to play in Australia from the north to places that don't get water in the west and the south. But there's more to it, and we'll talk about that as we go along. Also, we've got a very cool interview at just about an hour's time, just after the 7 o'clock news. We'll have Wilbur Wilde on the show. I'll tell you what, Wilbur is a chatty guy, so he's going, how long are we going to talk for? About an hour or something? Going, oh no, it won't be an hour. So we're going to have a 20-minute chat with Wilbur Wilde. I think you're going to love him. He sounds just as young as ever. He's still busy. I mean, he's had some battles too. Battled with mouth cancer, but he's renowned, iconic Australian musician, TV personality, radio host as well, and he's still gigging around the country. But let's talk about Wilbur Wilde, tell some stories from back in the day and find out what he's up to now. I'm going to open the open lines now, as I said, a bit earlier than we're going to. We have had enough footy, just so in case you didn't get all the scores. North Queensland Cowboys

Today, Manly just pipped the Gold Coast Titans 12 points to 10. Warriors had a comfortable 30 points to 12 win against St George at Kogra. Canterbury came from behind to beat Melbourne Storm 30 to 20 on Friday. And the Dolphins continue their form, looking like a top eight team, that's for sure. Even though they were down on troops, they beat Canberra in Canberra 30 points to 22. If you're an AFL kind of person, I've got a team. They're not very good, but I have a team. Western Bulldogs just pipped the Melbourne Demons 93 to 90 this afternoon. The Greater Western Sydney Giants, they smashed the Premier's Brisbane Lions 166 to 88. Wow. My team lost yesterday. We're not going to talk about that. But the Sharkies, they had the bye. That's the latest in football, but now it's time to open the open lines to you. 13 12 69 is my number. It's the old-fashioned way, but also the best way. But first to the music we'll play. We'll have some news, views, your stories, talk, and also the songs you know and love between now and midnight. This is Weekend Point of View. Good evening, everyone.

0: Joni Mitchell's Big Yellow Taxi to get the show off to a great start here across the country on Newcastle's 2HD and the Super Radio Network. Good evening, everyone. I'm excited. If I sound excited, because I am. What a fantastic show ahead. So many big topics to talk about. And, of course, the amazing, the man himself, Wilbur Wild, right here. Well, not right here. He'll be in Melbourne. But at 5, it's live, though. Not a pre-record. It's live. I like doing these things live. I think it's, you never know what's going to happen. I really don't know what's going to happen. He's a lively guy. So I don't know where this is going to go. But let's have fun together listening to an amazing bloke, amazing Aussie bloke. In the meantime, we're going to go back to the open line. We'll get started on the open line. Warren, thanks for joining me.
1: Well, good evening, mate. How are you this evening?
0: Yeah, I'm fantastic. My footy team didn't lose, so that's something.
1: Well, that's right. No, they were on fire recently, so let's hope it continues. Look, I'd like to just quickly touch on one of the subjects in your editorial about the attack in the States.
0: Mm.
1: Now, this particular individual, who is now deceased, has had two cracks at breaking in there. And I think, really, the Democrats over there, and some of these celebrities, and even people who would call themselves celebrities in this country, like the likes of, Abby Chatfield, who's a, I would call a lightweight celebrity. The rhetoric that telling people to go out and shoot

0: the sitting president. You see it on all types of platforms that are, you know, shown on TV. They show little excerpts of this, this and the other, and celebrities, you know, De Niro and Springsteen to a lesser degree. But seriously, like, why are people so violent? Like, I couldn't give a damn who you vote for or what you think about. I don't want to kill you. I mean,
1: and I think that's the big thing, isn't it? As much as I think that, you know, Biden was appalling, President, that Kamala Harris is an absolute fool, in my opinion, that Trump's bedside manner leaves a lot to be desired. I don't want any one of them dead.
0: No.
1: I mean, to me, it's absurd to even think that way.
0: It's almost like it's a badge of honour. I want to be the first. I've got to do it. I've got to do it. I mean, they've got a long history of attempted assassinations and assassinations.
1: Well, I'd argue, Warren, that there's not only a connection, but I think there's a concerning correlation between, you know, you get this aggressive, dehumanising rhetoric and real-world political violence.
0: Exactly. And even some of the panel shows over there and some of the comedians, comedians are out there to make people laugh. They're not out there to push a barrow and incite violence. And I'm not talking, you know, a little bit of fisticuffs. I'm talking, you know that there's a very open gun laws over in that country, to actually go out and maim somebody, or even better, kill them.
1: And these threats and comments, Warren, these are public. They're not something that I'm saying someone in a pub or anything. These are highly visible in public. It's all across YouTube, the internet, and social media platforms. It's a discourse. It's becoming too common to not. You'd almost wonder if it's deliberate. It's very, very dangerous. It's a form of radicalization in a way.
0: Well, it's exactly that. It's exactly radicalisation, and they're encouraged not only through, as you said, through printed medium, through visual medium. Obviously, I'm not involved in social media, the sewer that I call social media. But it would be littered through all of that too. And as I said, it's like a badge of honour. But I hope that never ever comes to this country here, no matter how people vote. At the end of the day, we have some hopeless politicians. Well, I think we've got hopeless ones running the place at the moment. However, they can get in and they can get out and they can get on with their lives. But at no way in the world would anybody, you know, should consider taking somebody out. And that's the end of it. Well, they'll be replaced. Somebody else will go in, and what, then we go again? You know, it's crazy times, I'm afraid.
1: Yeah, it's like 1200s England or something, or Rome, or 1400s Rome or something. It's 700s Rome. It's absurd, and I don't think there's any doubt that if you dehumanise, yeah, we'll use Trump as an example. If you dehumanise someone, yeah, that is like using terms, name calling, you know, about your political opponents. You take away, I don't know, they don't seem like a person anymore. They're just a thing. And this is, it can easily influence people who are a bit on the edge to start with. You know, talking about individuals, that you're taking someone's life doesn't become an act of murder. It becomes a necessary measure to save the country.
0: Mm, and exactly. And you know, you look how he's, no matter whether you like the person or not, you have a look at the way he's thought of in this country here. And that's all through media. And social media, they absolutely hate him.
1: I'm astounded by the percentage of Australians who are so, you know, anti-Trump. I mean, I probably prefer Trump to other current options, but, you know, I'm by no means like Trump all the way necessarily, but I'm definitely more of a Trump person than a non-Trump person. And I'm astounded that so many of us have so many Australians have a very aggressively negative opinion of him. I think it's all because of what we hear in the media here.
0: Correct. And, well, their inflation is far better than ours, and their stock market's through the roof. So that says something about...
1: Well, everything's... All their you know, whether it's unemployment rate, inflation rate, GDP, the whole cost of living. It's better over there than it is here. That's for sure.
0: Exactly right. I think we should be very mindful of how we try and talk about things. You don't have to like a person that's in office at any level. However, keep it at that. And hope they get voted out if that's what you want. But to go to this next level, it's just beyond the pale.
1: Too much, Ron. I mean, to even just before you go to, compare us. Sometimes we live in this bubble here. I mean, compare us Australia now economically. I mean, compare us to Russia now as far as unemployment, inflation rate, GDP is concerned. I mean. When you talk about Russia, Russia's fighting a war, Warren. It's under sanctions. It's cut off from much of the financial system. Australia's not. We're resource rich. We're energy rich. We're a developed nation. We shouldn't be even in the Russia conversation.
0: Absolutely. Absolutely. Well, the only reason that we'd be in the Russia conversation is because I suppose there's that perhaps that socialist communist type of tie that seems to be... which we seem to be heading down, like, for instance, with China and that, some of the things that are going on seem to be heading down that rabbit hole. But we should not be compared to somebody, as you say, who's in the depths of war and has been for, 6 or 7 years now, and doesn't seem to be ending soon, but yet that's where we're sitting. Unbelievable.
1: And, one thing's for sure, we shouldn't be. No one's killing anyone because of it. We decide, the ballot box is the way to go, and build pressure in the media like we do as a group to make change and to make positive change for you, for me, for all everyone who's listening. Not to encourage people to hurt someone. That's just ridiculous.
0: Yeah, that's correct, Matt. Well, thank you for taking my call this evening. And if you ask Wilbur Wilde, also about his time when he was in Jojo Zep with Joe Camilleri.
1: Yes. I absolutely will. Warren, thanks for the call.
0: Thanks very much for taking it, Matt. Bye for now.
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0: 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Rain comes on steady, hot and strong. It just keeps on and on.
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This is Weekend Point of View here across Newcastle's 2HD and the Super Radio Network. A bit of an earlier start, which is great. And taking your calls till midnight on 13 12 69. Just going further, letting you know a bit more about what happened there in Washington earlier today, our time. So what happened was a 21-year-old gunman was shot dead by Secret Service agents after he opened fire near a White House security checkpoint. Now, it took place just about 6 p.m., I think, their time, which is morning our time, just on Pennsylvania Avenue there, by the way. Now, the suspect approached a Secret Service checkpoint, pulled a firearm out of his bag, and began shooting at the officers. Secret Service agents immediately returned fire, striking the suspect. Now, the man who was killed in the gunfire, his name is Nazir Best. He's 21 years old. He's been described as an emotionally disturbed person with a documented history of mental health conditions. He's already known to Secret Service, and he's already been issued with a federal stay-away order previously. This is not his first time he's tried to do something like this at the White House. Now, he was transported to George Washington Hospital and was pronounced dead. A bystander, he was wounded during the crossfire. Not sure if it was hit by Secret Service or hit by the suspect. He's in a stable condition, and no Secret Service officers were injured and no Secret Service personnel were injured. Now, President Donald Trump, now he was inside at the time of the shooting. He's meant to be away, but cancelled that for reasons we'll talk about a bit later. To do with what's going on in the Middle East. Now, he was inside the White House. The complex was immediately placed into shutdown. Journalists who were there, staff, they were ordered to take shelter inside the White House. We can confirm that the president is perfectly safe and unaffected by the incident. So this is not a first rodeo for Nazir Best. Investigators have said that he believed he was Jesus Christ. He was a resident of Maryland, which is a neighboring state to Washington D.C. Now, he's believed he was the modern day incarnation of Jesus Christ. He was known to federal law enforcement. He'd already attempted to breach the White House, not just once, but he's already tried to do it twice in the 1 year. So they say there was about 20 to 30 gunshots as well. So this is a pretty big deal in front of the White House. I mean, imagine if that was in front of Parliament House or something like that. It'd be crazy. So he pulled a handgun directly from his bag. The area still remains taped off. There's plenty of those little orange evidence markers on the footpath at the moment. And we'll wait and see more details. Now, President Trump, it was scheduled to be away. He was meant to be away for the weekend, but he changed his plans last minute. But he remained safe inside the residence. He's thanked the Secret Service for their swift and professional action in neutralising the threat. As I said earlier in the show, talking to Warren, I believe that this sort of behaviour is escalated when damaging rhetoric is occurring in the mainstream media or by our leaders, by our people who are famous, people who are that have a voice in the community. I think it's absolutely appalling, and it cannot be allowed. I mean, when it'll stop? When these people get charged with being accessory before a fact, then we'll see this behaviour stop. This is Weekend Point of View. Bit of a song from the movie Xanadu, I think. Wasn't much of a film, but it was some good songs.

0: It's 1980 and it's Magic and it's Olivia and John here across the Super Radio Network. It was a fairly big song back in the day. I think John Lennon liked that song just before, because I think he was sadly shot later that year, but John Lennon liked the song, apparently. We've got more coming here on the Super Radio Network. We'll go back to the phones and take your calls on 13 12 69. 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
0: Great to be here on your Sunday night across Australia on Newcastle's 2HD and the Super Radio Network. We'll go to the open lines next. There is room for you as well on 13 12 69. Coming up at 7.05, we've got the big Wilbur Wild interview. It's live too, so who knows what's going to happen, because I'll tell you one thing, I sure don't. Chris, thanks for joining me.
10: Oh, no, that'll be great. I'm looking forward to it. I think I might change my name to intergenerational. I reckon that sounds good, doesn't it?
0: Yeah, maybe. What did you think about? Earlier I was saying that I think there's a link to public behaviour and wanting harm to come on to President Trump President Trump.
10: Well, your own radio station took a call a month ago, and the female that rang in, right towards the end of the conversation, I think she was just cut off at the end, said that she would love whoever put a bullet into Trump.
0: Wow.
10: Now, that was on that station. And
0: so I obviously can't comment on any other show, and I don't know if it was this show or I don't know if it was this station or another station, but it's not something that I would want.
10: No, but that was said, so there you go. I mean, but all the social media and the people in the Democrats, they've got nothing else because AOC, Kamala, Tim Walz, they've got no brains. They are the most dead, brainless people that you've
0: It's ever. Almost like it's deliberate.
10: And AOC especially, she's out there carrying on. She looks like Kamala's daughter, honestly. She's carrying on, and the vile rhetoric that comes from her mouth, her and Ilhan Omar, right? The one they're trying to deport, who's still fighting under the American taxpayers to stop her being deported back to Africa, right? But she's another one. But it's, and then they got the toxic influencers out there who are calling Trump a pedophile. Well, no charges have been laid against him. These are just lies. But it's the toxicity on social media that is...
0: Well, I call it dehumanising. It's deliberate, in my opinion.
10: And it's deliberate. And they'll have blood on their hands if something does happen to him, right?
0: But, I mean, let's look at... That's beyond even the me. Let's talk about someone like Madonna. Or, you know, what did Madonna say? She's thought an awful lot about blowing up the White House. Johnny Depp, when was the last time an actor assassinated a president? Both people I'm fans of, by the way. But
10: And what did Lydia Thorpe say here? And it's been, just thrown away. Like, oh, she didn't mean it. It was only a throwaway.
0: Oh, they were only joking.
10: I was only joking, my dear, the old Rod Stewart song, right? But honestly, and she's a person in Parliament, right? In our Australian Parliament. That wouldn't matter. But there it is, tossed away. The AFP did nothing about it, said there's nothing to see here. Cover it up. Honestly.
0: What did Lydia Thorpe say if she had to burn down Parliament House to make a point? Is that with people inside it or not inside it? We're not really sure.
10: We'd have to ask her. Were these questions asked of her?
0: I doubt that they were.
10: Lady's on $250,000 bloody dollars of our money. We're paying this stupid woman.
0: But what does she... And this is where that people get to say, you know, things like you said, Chris. Oh, it's a throwaway line. Lydia Thorpe said that was a metaphor?
10: Yeah, a metaphor.
0: Or a political metaphor, I think, was her phrase.
10: Yeah, I've never heard that political metaphor.
0: I can't say I've heard many politicians use that in the 125 years of Federation, Chris.
10: Yeah, and I get a little bit disappointed in Pauline and Marnby for not... I think Pauline did call her out on it.
0: She did?
10: Yeah, she did, but I don't think anyone else did, and I don't think Barnaby did either. But, they've just got to show a bit more unity, I think, both of them together. I don't know whether there's a little bit of friction. But you're right, Matt, when you say that there should be a charge of accessory to anyone associated with rhetoric.
0: Do you think it's as long... Am I drawing too long a bow, Chris?
10: Not because look at London. People are getting arrested for saying they hate someone online. Police are going round to people's places. But they're not identifying Muslim attackers, and it took all that time to name the Pakistani rape gangs.
0: What about the poor boy who died in England?
10: Mate, there's been hundreds, and the poor woman on the train in America by some mental illness again.
0: We reported that here on this show.
10: Well, they had to say it because he was clearly the video evidence was that he was a black man.
0: Are you familiar with the Henry Nowak case in England last week? Last year. It was late last year.
10: Last year, but there's 100 of these cases, mate.
0: So I might just quickly let the listeners know in case they didn't know.
10: Yep.
0: So I'll give them the 25-word or less version. So dear weekend point of viewers, if there's such a thing, Henry Nowak, I think he was 18, He might have been a university, I think. Now, he was stabbed in England and then was handcuffed by police while he was bleeding from stab wounds because this guy, this kid, was walking just home from a night out. There was an altercation took place and he suffered a fatal puncture wound to the chest. But when the police came to the scene, the attackers claimed that the boy had racially abused him, which is looking like it may not have even, that may not have even happened. And based on this immediate statement, police placed this kid under arrest in handcuffs while he's bleeding to death. And he passed away at the scene.
10: Yeah. Well, it must have been a direct...
0: Well, the suspect was Vikram Digwa.
10: Yes. Say no more.
0: And I'll leave... I won't say anything else.
10: Yeah. But that's my view on all that. But the rhetoric that comes over, especially social media, because we still know that 7, 9 and 10 can sort of cover up a story a little bit. They have to. They can't report it totally, but social media seem to have a free rein. But it's alarming, Matt, that we have to not we charge people for calling someone online a person, but we don't charge people who absolutely say they're going to burn down a Parliament House or someone on the this radio station.
0: And it can incite and normalise behaviour, just if you use an unnecessary racially derogatory term, or if you're, you make a unnecessary, sexist term or anything like that. None of that's good. And even these people who, I don't know. I don't even know. I'll get myself into trouble if I say anything else.
10: I'm not sure now, Matt, whether you can say, if I receive an email, oh, Chris, I hate you. Okay, thanks very much. Goodbye.
0: Well, I think all of us get those. But we're still here and they're not, so...
10: I don't know now whether you can actually say, I hate you. You know? I mean, the UK is just... They're in a mess. And it's a bigger mess than us. But, I think you're 100% right that we need an accessory. I mean, this is proposing violence, and they're not, and they're charging people for saying they hate someone. In matter of fact.
0: And I wonder what would have happened if this was in front of Joe Biden's workplace or Kamala Harris's workplace.
10: No.
0: It would be the same.
10: Yeah, but there's a lot of hiding behind this. Phrase mental illness, which I think is just an excuse. I mean, there are mentally ill people out there. Well, if they're mentally ill people, let's open up a few asylums.
0: Yeah, I'm not sure if they were someone setting themselves up for a defence there, or they don't need to now, of course, because he's not with us. But
10: of course he's not all there. He pulled out a pistol and was never going to get near Trump.
0: No, it's bizarre behaviour. But Chris, I appreciate the call. And thanks so much, mate. This is Weekend Point of View. What do you think? 13, 12, 69, is it maybe a too long bow to draw? Although, as I've argued with other crimes, sort of like as in the stabbing crimes, where no one ever gets charged with attempted murder, for example, yet you're bringing a big knife to somewhere. I mean, you're not bringing it there to cut your cheese and bickies, are you? Maybe when the charges fit the crime, maybe that's when you'll get real change. This is Weekend Point of View.
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Thanks for joining me for weekend point of view. We're live across the country on Newcastle's 2HD and the Super Radio Network. Coming up after the 7 o'clock news with the one and only Tazara Brown, we've got a great interview planned with Wilbur Wild. I imagine it would be a bit on the wild side, this interview. We do our interviews live here on weekend point of view, so I'm excited about that. But in the meantime, we'll take your calls on 13 12 69.

0: slightly early finish to Elvis Presley's Suspicious Minds, a big hit for him and massive hit for him in 1969. News time is next with Tazara Brown across the Super Radio Network. We'll get you all the updates, what's going on around the world, Washington, D.C., and around this amazing country of ours. The interview with Wilbur Wilde is coming up next on Weekend Point of View.
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0: Good evening, I'm Tassava Brown. A man has died after a tragic shark attack near Hull Heads in far north Queensland, south of Cairns. The 39-year-old was attacked while at Kennedy Shoal, a reef site, before being retrieved from the water and taken to a local boat ramp, but he later died. It is the second fatal shark attack in Australian waters this month, after the death of 38-year-old Stephen Mattaboni off Rottnest Island near Perth. The final cohort of women and children linked to ISIS are returning to Australia soon. The Albanese government has imposed a temporary exclusion order on at least one woman, legally blocking her return. Shadow Home Affairs Minister Jonathan Dunningham says it's extremely vague in terms of what the government will actually do.
1: Well, it's incredibly concerning that yet again the government stands idly by while a group of people who made a choice to go and support a listed terrorist organisation, an organisation that we have deemed is, if you associate with them, it is a crime in this country, coming back to Australia. And for the government to say that they're doing nothing is just bunkum.
0: US and Iranian officials have made a breakthrough in negotiations. A deal has been reportedly reached to end the war in the Middle East and reopen the Strait of Hormuz, with reports Iran will actually give up its uranium stockpile to cease hostilities. It comes amid threats of escalation from both sides just yesterday. Cabinet Secretary Andrew Charlton has told Sky any resolution would be welcome.
2: There are still a range of issues to work through. Getting some of these production facilities up and running takes a lot of time, and that's why the sooner this crisis is over, the quicker we can get around the resolution of some of those long-standing issues, and the quicker we can get the economy back to working in a way that delivers fuel for Australians, and people will feel that at the petrol pump.
0: A man has died in hospital after opening fire near the White House. He's been identified as 21-year-old Nasir Best after Donald Trump announced he'd be in the Oval Office just hours before. Secret Service agents opened fire on the suspect. A bystander was also hit by a gunfire, and reporters were rushed off the White House lawns. A new opinion poll claims Federal Labor would be returned to power and One Nation would be the official opposition party if an election was held today. The coalition would be left with between 7 and 21 seats, while Pauline Hanson's One Nation could win as many as 59. Shadow Housing Minister Andrew Bragg told Sky forming government with One Nation isn't the way for the Liberal Party to go.
3: I think we should still be shooting for majority government, but we've got to recognise that the business as usual approach is dead. I mean, there are some people in Canberra who say, oh, it'll just swing back, everything will be the same. I mean, the whole system is massively fragmented because Australians are very upset. They're very disappointed with us, and they should be, because, ultimately, the chickens are coming home to roost.
0: The Iran conflict is continuing to cause some uncertainty in Australian markets. AMP Chief Economist Shane Oliver says it comes as a conflict overseas continues.
4: The futures trading for our market for Monday suggests a fall, though. The futures contract is down 58 points, which is 0.7%, suggesting about a 0.7% fall for our market at the opening on Monday morning. So there's still a lot of uncertainty around, I think, in Australia.
0: Updating sport, the Cowboys have triumphed over the Rabbitohs 30-18 in a Sunday thriller. Wayne Bennett made a shock decision before kickoff, shifting Jai Gray to the bench to accommodate Matt Duffdeer's fullback. Cameron Munster has skipped Queensland's training session today, but the Maroons maintain their captain and key playmaker is not in doubt for Wednesday night's Origin opener. Broncos 5'8 Ezra Mann ran in Munster's place. In AFL, the Giants quashed the Lions 166-88 in a record-setting display. The Giants piled on the pain in the third quarter against the Lions, setting a new record for the highest-scoring third term in AFL history, while the Bulldogs stunned the Demons 93-90 in a tight win. Riley McGree's anticipated appearance at a second World Cup is at risk, with alarm bells now ringing for coach Tony Popovich. To finance, one Aussie dollar is buying 71.4 US cents. 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Partly cloudy with showers and light winds and large and powerful surf. Showers tomorrow with temperatures ranging from 15 to 21 in the city, 13 to 21 in the west. Looking ahead, partly cloudy with possible showers Tuesday, Wednesday and Thursday. At the moment in the city, it's 18 degrees, Bankstown 18 and in Richmond 17. That's the latest 2SM News. I'm Tassava Brown.
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0: Now, welcome back to Weekend Point of View with Matt Roberts. We're live across the country now on Newcastle's 2HD and the Super Radio Network. Now, Wilbur Wilde, he's a prominent Australian saxophonist. Is that even a word? He's a television personality. He's a radio presenter as well. Now, this bloke has already left a massive footprint, I think, on the Australian pub rock scene, commercial radio airways, TV, and he's ready now to leave his footprint across Australia with all of us. Wilbur, thanks for joining me.
1: Hey, Matt Roberts. It's lovely to be here on a lovely Sunday evening.
0: Now, I'm not sure where to start, but I thought I might start with the whole saxophonist thing. Now, you were a clarinet player, though, when you were younger.
1: Yeah, well, my doctor, when I was about 11 years old, said, and I had bronchitis, and he said, look, now, you've got to strengthen your lungs, do some swimming, and almost as an afterthought, as I remember, he went, hey, maybe try playing a wind instrument.
0: Yes.
1: So, you know. Yeah, his name was Dr. Jolly. And so, I mean, look, he would be 1,000 years old now. But hey, Doc, if you're listening, thanks for the career.
0: But then you went to the saxophone. You changed because to get chicks, is that right?
1: Oh yeah. Well, you could. Well, clarinet's okay, but I mean, somebody offers you a saxophone to play. I mean, there's no choice. Is there? You go. I mean, they're cooler, louder, shinier, and the chicks dig it. You know. I mean, that was an easy decision to make. Although I must say, when I made that decision, I was probably about 13. So all I knew about was shiny and loud. I didn't know anything about anything else.
0: Well, I can't remember anyone in a kissing booth at a fete playing a clarinet and having a big lineup in front of them.
1: Are the exceptions. You know, you've got Woody Herman and Artie Shaw, and but I reckon that's about it.
0: So with that in hand, you've joined you hear that Ray Brown and the Whispers are reforming. So it's about what, 74 or something like that?
1: Correct.
0: Was he an influence on you? What music were you into as a young fella?
1: Well, that was at the end of 1974. I joined up with Ray Brown and the Whispers. Now, the guys in that band were certainly influences to me. A guitar player named Mick Lieber, a bass player named Yuck Harrison, Roger Felice Andrew, who actually came up with the name Wilbur Wilde, and a guy named David Bentley. Now, all of those cats are still alive, right? Ray, sadly, did not survive, and... but those guys, I mean, I was a youngster, but those guys were really experienced. Like, Mick Lieber had recorded with Python Lee Jackson in London a single with Rod Stewart called In a Broken Dream. Now, there's a half-hour radio program in that itself. Yuck Harrison played bass with Max Merritt and the Meteors, and Yuck was just one of the great characters of my life. David Bentley, who's still living in Brisbane and playing the occasional jazz gig, actually wrote the tune In a Broken Dream, which Python Lee Jackson recorded in London in about 1970 or 71. And Roger Felice Andrew played drums with Thunderclap Newman and played with little Jimmy McCulloch, who they all loved, the guitar player. And when Roger came back to Australia, and you know, they all just sort of came back and formed a band around Ray Brown. And Brownie was great. Like, I loved his singing, and he was a really nice cat. But those really experienced and diverse musicians, jazz and blues and really hard rock, they were a big influence on me.
0: Well, let me flick back to something you said, because I didn't want to spoil the fun by telling everyone that Wilbur Wilde isn't your real name.
1: Oh, no, that's all right. No, Nicholas Robert Aitken is my other real name. Like, Wilbur Wilde's still pretty real. And Mum, Phyllis Constance Phoebe Aitken, in some circles, I'm still known as Little Nicky, Phyllis's boy.
0: Wow. But where did the name come from?
1: Wilbur Wilde came from imaginary friends of Roger Felice Andrew, okay?
0: Wow.
1: Roger still lives in Sydney, and he retired from drumming. Oh, maybe he still plays drums every now and then, but he became a booking agent for musical acts. And he used to tell me stories. You know, we'd just be sitting in a dressing room, and he'd talk about his imaginary friends, internationally famous fashion model Vivian Vavoom and her millionaire playboy consort, Wilbur Wilde. So they would get up to adventures all over the world. You know, they'd be at fashion shows, and then they'd be driving in Monaco in Wilbur's Rolls Royce and all that sort of stuff, right? And it was just like a flight of whimsy and fantasy, right, that

0: great guy to hang with. So, move forward, only about 8 or 9 months later, when I'd come back to Sydney to study at the Conservatorium of Music, doing a jazz course, and then in the middle of 1975, heard an ad on the radio to that old 50s revival band wanted a saxophone player. So I rocked up at the East Ryde Youth Club, I believe.
1: Just wow.
0: Victoria Road.
1: So he's a legendary guy in the music scene, but was that after or before Glenn A. Baker took it over?
0: Well, Glenn A. Baker conceptualised Old 55. Now, he knew the drummer, Jeff Plummer, from the public service, and they knew, and Plummer knew Manzi and Jim Manzi, the bass player, and Patrick, and he may well have been playing in a band with Jim Manzi, Patrick and Richard, right? So Baker sort of saw these guys and said, right, what we need is a 50s revival band like a la Happy Days, like Richie Cunningham.
1: That's right. This is before Grease, of course, the movie. And
0: oh, yeah, this is 1975.
1: Yeah.
0: Right? But after Happy Days, right, so, you know, the Fonz. Do you remember Happy Days, like with Richie Cunningham?
1: Oh, of course. Everyone from the Fonz to Pinky Tuscadero, mate.
0: That's right. Right. Okay, great. So that vibe, that sort of Hollywood, Hollywood graffiti or what, American graffiti, that's what Baker was after. And so they found Frankie J. Holden in, it was like a Battle of the Bands thing up near Sydney University where Manzi was attending as a law student. And, you know, they'd sort of been together for about a month and then they advertised. And I just joined in with the concept. I saw Frankie J. Holden at that first gig I went to and went, wow, this is, look, if you know, this is going to be fun. And the music was good. The harmonies were good. So, you know, that's why I joined Old 55. And
1: yes.
0: So anyway, back to the how Wilbur Wilde came about. The first, look, I went to a rehearsal with them, and then I think the first gig that I played with Old 55 was a live-to-air concert on what was then 2JJ in the old Forbes Street Studios.
1: Yep.
0: Just off William Street, and on the bill, like we had to do like an hour set or whatever it was, we were on the same bill as Split Enz, the Captain Matchbox Whoopee Band, and live. And anyway, so and we just blew the lid off the dump. And at the end of the gig, you know, end of the thing, and Frank Holden said, "Well, I'm faced with a Jimmy Boy Manzi and Jeff Drainpipe Plummer." So they all sort of had this, you know, to go with the metier, if you will. They had these nicknames.
1: Yeah, yeah.
0: Rock Pile Jones, of course. And he looked at me, and instead of saying, he said, "And on saxophone," and instead of saying Little Nicky, Phyllis's boy, I just borrowed Wilbur Wilde from Roger, and I never gave it back.
1: So it fitted in because they were all using those names, weren't they? So kind of was so 2SM. Well, we would have been close to the first to play Old 55, wouldn't we? On air 50 years back.
0: 2SM would have been the first rock and roll station to play On the Prowl in 1975.
1: Look at us go, folks.
0: But of course, just briefly and in closing on the name thing, Frankie J. Holden, I mean, forget it. Like, he was at the time a chartered accountant with Price Waterhouse by the name of Peter Bryan.
1: Oh.
0: Okay, so, you know, I'm not divulging any secrets there. That's all out in the open. But 2SM. Back in 1975, when we released On the Prowl, which was recorded probably toward the end of 1975, we recorded Take It Greasy, but Old 55 had recorded Diana, the Paul Anka.
1: Yeah.
0: Before that. Now, it didn't do much, but that was on Mushroom Records. So Glenn A. Baker, as well as conceptualising the band, had pestered Michael Gudinski, who was an old mate of his, into giving us a record deal. So we were on Mushroom Records.
1: Wow.
0: Right, we recorded Take It Greasy at Trafalgar Studios in Annandale. And On the Prowl was the first single from that album, and we would have played a 2SM rock and roll, like Rocktober gig at Victoria Park Swimming Pool, or maybe even on the harbour with Ted Mulry. And, you know, I feel the Alberts crew by then.

0: So 2SM with like they were the Cats, man.
1: We are. We're still the Cats now. So Michael Gudinski, you mentioned that name, pretty big name.
0: Yeah.
1: What influence did he have on Australian music, do you think?
0: Oh, well, look, Mushroom Records was the first independent label. Well, you know, it was the first rock independent label. Michael was a dynamo. He foresaw and supported, you know, many acts that would never have been signed by the more conservative labels, you know. Skyhooks were big by the time we started hanging around. I think one of the first bands that Michael signed were Chain, which is Matt Taylor and Phil Manning, and Little Goose, Big Goose, and they weren't sort of main, they were great blues acts. They weren't sort of the ones that were going to have a big hit. You know, Mushroom, you know, any record company needs huge
1: hits. Yeah, of course.
0: Sell and sort of expand. Skyhooks were the first band that did that for Mushroom, and in fact, Old 55 were the second band that did that and really put Mushroom on the map as a record company.
1: And then Frankie J. Holden left the band, and then you joined Jojo Zepp and the Falcons.
0: Well, I left the same day as Frank.
1: The same day?
0: Same day. It was in Canberra. I can tell you about it. In 1975, about the August, was when I played my first gig. The band did their first gig on July the 4th, 1975, with Frankie. They played at French's Tavern, which was in Oxford Street, just near Taylor Square. And then we used to play it at the Vicar of Wakefield Hotel in Dural. And in a brilliant bit of marketing, Glenn A. Baker had us all of that year, and half of 1976, I think, as well, playing high school lunchtime concerts. So we'd go to...
1: So you went into a school?
0: We'd go into a school at lunchtime, and the students would pay 50 cents and come and see Old 55. And it was like really good fun. I remember playing...
1: That is cool.
0: Cumberland High School, because Frankie had a couple of great mates who ended up teaching there, and PLC, Presbyterian Ladies College, and like we go in, and of course the kids would just go nuts. I mean, I pity the poor geography teacher after, you know, the first class after lunch or whatever it was.
1: Yeah, yeah.
0: But the reason it was brilliant is that those kids were watching Countdown. They started watching Countdown, which started in 1975. So we were on Countdown. Then when they did year 12, you know, like a year or so later, then they became our audience. They became our audience at the time. And then, so it was a really good grassroots fan base establishment. So, you know, Glenn A. Baker, bless his cotton socks, you know, he was a big part of that.
1: Did you, I mean, speaking of Countdown, did you know Molly Meldrum?
0: Oh, yeah, of course, yeah.
1: What sort of character is he?
0: I dropped in to see Molly a couple of months ago because we did with Scott Tarn, Ali Fowler, Bob Starkey, Sean Kelly, and Brian Mannix, of course, can't leave Mano out. We did, last year, we did a Countdown tribute show. And, of course, it was when I say Countdown tribute show, we did all our hits. Plus and there was a great little tribute in there for Molly where it was like a, you know, audio-visual thing. It's a couple of photos, some lovely film clips and everything, over which Scott Kahn sang a better than halfway decent version of Russell Morris's Real Thing.
1: Oh.
0: A really good part of the show. And I would introduce the tribute to Molly just briefly by saying how much of an incredible mover and motivator and supporter of Australian music he was. And anyway, I dropped in to see him to tell him about that, but it was late in the afternoon, he was sleeping, so I let him sleep. But I'll drop in and see him this week. There you go. Because I've spoken with you, Matt Roberts, I better go around.
1: How about that, listeners?
0: Just tell him how much we love him, because the Guru, when Countdown finished, of course, in 1987, he came over and worked with us at Hey Hey at Saturday until 1999.
1: Could a show like Countdown be successful again today? Don't you miss all those shows, you know, The Recovery and Hey Hey, Hey It's Saturday, all those opportunities, Countdown, all those opportunities that Aussie artists have to perform in front of a national audience?
0: Oh, I think that it'd be great for the industry if there was a show like that, or shows like that. Now, because, you know, as well as Countdown and The Recovery you mentioned, and Rage, which is still operating now, you know, Donny Sutherland had Sounds Unlimited on a Saturday morning. Countdown, of course, on the replay, used to rate just as highly on Saturday night, and then, you know, from the week before, and then Sunday was Countdown. Hey Hey at Saturday played a big part in that as well, which is where my connection with that show started. Because when it was on in the mornings, and of course went to nighttime in 1984 and continued to support local artists, but when it was on in the mornings, say from 75, you know, we'd lurch in there at some ungodly hour into makeup, and you know, Frank would sing, you know, On the Prowl, you know, or you know, Looking for an Echo, or Rockin' Christmas. He'd sing live, and the band would mime, you know, and that was, you know, how you did it in those days. And then with Joe, when I joined the Falcons, the same thing. So my association with Hey Hey began then, and they, you know, you'd be in the dressing room and somebody'd say, oh, we need somebody for a panel. You know, lucky Phil Lambert, the floor manager and senior cameraman, had come in, and I'd say, oh, yeah, yeah, I'll let it go. And so, but just getting back to Frank and my departure.
1: Yes.
0: Right. I joined in August of 75, and then it just went berserk. And Frank, in 1977, only, what, 21 or 22 months later, said, oh, you know, I've had enough, I'm going off to pursue my acting interests or whatever. And that was at a gig in Canberra on a Sunday afternoon, early May it was. And I realised it wasn't going to be nearly as much fun without Frank. And so I just said, oh, yeah, I can't, you know.
1: Yeah, yeah.
0: So that was when, you know, and Frank went off, never to be seen again. Oh, we did actually, for Mushroom, we recorded the Fives Jive Live, which was like a contractual obligation album that we did in June at EMI in Sydney. So, and the band got back together for that one occasion. And it's a bloody good record, actually. I listened to some of the energetic tracks on it the other day, and it really flies. So, yeah, we didn't go in there dragging our heels and grumbling. We went in there to have a bloody good time, which we did. And that was it for Old 55. Oh, apart from the occasional reunion, of course, we played at the Mushroom Evolution concert, which would have been 83 at the Maya Music Bowl, and then of course in 1998, I think, for Mushroom's 40th anniversary or whatever it was at the MCG. It was about 78,000 people there, and
1: crazy.
0: And yeah, the original drummer couldn't. Oh, actually, was he there? I think Jeff Plummer came down for that gig. Because he died, I think, in 2001.
1: So, I mean, speaking of crazy, we'll go back to Hey Hey. It's changed. So it's this morning show, right? The cartoons, bit of this, bit of that. And then suddenly it goes to nighttime, and I'd describe it as organised chaos. How funny were Daryl Summers and John Blackman and Red Simons? How funny were they?
0: Look, okay, in 1984, I'll give you the timeline here. In 1984... early February, I received a phone call from a guy named Gavin Disney, who was Daryl's partner, business partner, and the executive producer of the show. And Gavin said, we'd like a meeting. And I was playing golf that day. And I said, OK, how about tomorrow? He said, how about today? And I even had a morning tea time. And I said, oh, OK, 10 o'clock on the first tee. So it was 2 o'clock, 4 hours. How about 2 o'clock this afternoon? He said, how about in an hour? I was a bit scared of Gavin, because he was a really tough negotiator. You know, like he was the one who had to negotiate with Kerry Packer and all those guys. All right. So anyway, short story long, I went into that meeting, and Gavin and Daryl and Ernie Carroll had decided that they were going to take the show to the night times, and they invited me to be musical director and get a band together and thereby become a principal cast member of Hey Hey at Saturday. Now, I just thought those guys were the bee's knees. And when I say those guys, include Jackie McDonald in them.
1: Oh, of course, yes.
0: Okay. They were my heroes. So the opportunity for me to work alongside my heroes was presented to me, and it took me less than a nanosecond to say, it will be my honour to serve alongside you. And so, for 1984, we were live 9:30 till midnight. Then, in 1985, we went to the traditional 6:30 to 8:30 spot for Hey Hey at Saturday. Then, in 1986, Red Simons joined, because Red and I had been mates since the Skyhooks toured with Old 55 in 1986.
1: Mm-hmm.
0: Right, so Red and I had been sort of hanging out, so he had a connection with the show, and he'd come over and be on a panel, and Daryl had been doing a light, like a Tonight Show, a proper Tonight Show in 82 and 83. So whenever they got a super band together, I'd grab Red and Shane Bourne, great comedian, mate of ours.
1: Yeah, yeah.
0: Acting, and so we were sort of like hanging around on the fringe, and then in 1984, I became a principal cast member. And remained so until now.
1: It just seemed like a group of fellas and ladies having such fun. And because you were having fun, we were having fun watching it.
0: Well, look, for the first year, it sort of boiled, it bubbled along. It had quite a good following in the morning. But, of course, you know, the shift to night time, well, shifted almost, you know, sort of like 10 hours time-wise. But it just bubbled along. And then it really started gathering momentum, and then enough momentum for the Nine Network to shift it to 6:30 till 8:30, which was prime time, which was what Gavin, Daryl, and Ernie were after. They were after prime time, and they proved it. They proved that it worked. So for the network to take that gamble. And I mean, you know, it's, I have nothing to do with it apart from just showing up each week to have that fun you're talking about. And from 6:30 till 8:30 in 1985, it just really took off. And by the, you know, by the late 80s and 90s, we were rating, you know, 45s on the Saturday.
1: Crazy numbers.
0: Yeah. And once again, just to lasso that notion of live performance and supporting local acts, we would do that. We had, you know, there's still friends of mine in the industry who remind me that they were on Hey Hey, whether it's Glenn Shorrick, whether it's Ron Martini from Dear Enemy, who I bump into quite a bit, Brian Mannix, Scott Kahn, who I mentioned before, Ali Feller, the Shantuzis.
1: It's outrageous, the Aussie acts and the international stars that did appear on the show.
0: As well as the internationals, of course. You know, Lou Rawls and the band, the studio band, played with Joe Cocker and, you know, Pete... we had Lou Rawls, Tom Jones, of course.
1: Mm.
0: We had a whole show dedicated to the launch of Whispering Jack. You know, and that was... I remember standing there, side, you know, just out of the tabs, what we used to call them, just in the studio, but looking at the Farnham Band playing Whispering Jack, playing You're the Voice, and I'm thinking, I was standing next to Glenn Wheatley, and I gave Glenn what I thought was like a little nudge, just to say, this is fantastic.
1: Yeah,
0: I think I almost pushed him through one of the flats.
1: You're a bit excited.
0: It was just so exciting. You know, I mean, you knew it was good at the time, right? It's like one of those things. Part of the function of later life is you think, oh, that was great. You know, when you're doing it, you go, oh, this is great. I love playing, you know, with Roger Daltrey from The Who and you know, Ray Davies from The Kinks and Barry Manilow. And you think, oh, that's really cool. And there's great respect there for those people. But when you reflect on it, you just think it was really important. And it was just...
1: What a moment for you to be there at that time.
0: Well, it was a great moment at the time, and then upon reflection, you think, wow, how lucky am I? Which I consider myself to be very, very lucky.
1: Speaking of big names, what I didn't know about you, Wilbur Wild, was that you've actually toured with Dire Straits' Roy Orbison as well.
0: Well, that was the year that I went to the Gold Coast, like late in 1974, which we mentioned before when I joined up with Ray Brown and the Whispers. I had hitchhiked to the Gold Coast to see a mate of mine who was a saxophone player, and he was offered a gig, my saxophone teacher, the year before, and we became friends because we played in a band in Melbourne, and then he moved up to the Gold Coast to do a regular gig at Lennon's Broadbeach International Hotel. So I went up to stay with Pete, and the day I arrived, And you could hitchhike in those days. Like, from Melbourne, you know, I got Phyllis to drop me off at the Ford factory at the start of the year.
1: Yes.
0: On her way to work. And she said, "You're going to be all right, love?" I said, "Yes, Mum. See, I'll call you as soon as I get to Pete's." And off I went with a saxophone and a sleeping bag or something. Anyway, got to the
1: golf saxophone and sleeping bag.
0: And bloke, while I was having a cup of tea with Pete and his mum, you know, this bloke called up and Pete answered the phone. He said, "Oh, can I?" "Yeah, here you go." "Oh, no." He said, "I can't do that gig. I've got a contract here with Lennon's." And he said, "But I've got a bloke just arrived from Melbourne who can do it." And this bloke, he's on the phone. He said, "Well, look, you know," he was a musician booking agent for the Gold Coast and Queensland.
1: Mm-hmm.
0: And Pete's looked at me and he said, "Oh, yeah, no, he plays well." And then Pete's looked at me and he said, "Hey, look." He sort of put his hand over the phone, right? And he's looked at me, as you do. And he's looked at me and he said, "Do you want to do a 10-day Queensland tour with Roy Orbison?"
1: No way!
0: Right. So because I was 18 and I was studying jazz and I knew everything.
1: Yeah.
0: Right. Boy, I wish I knew what I knew when I was 18. Anyway. Right. And I looked at Pete and sort of went, "He's a bit square." And then, of course, Pete's face, he just "Do the bloody gig, do the bloody gig." I said, "Yeah, sure." And so the next day, I rocked up at soundcheck, and sure enough, Roy's American band were there. He brought his guitar player, keyboard player, drummer, and a bass player. And there were two other guys, a trumpet and a trombone player from Brisbane, Doc Bullen on trumpet, and a guy, Alan Green, on trombone. And they were older guys, right? You know, they were sort of like, you know, professional musicians. And I rocked up there, and they took me under their wing. And, you know, I mean, I could read, and I've had like a sort of formal education and everything, but those guys were really supportive. And the first time I heard Roy Orbison sing was, I just went, okay, I get it now. And so as a lesson for me in stage presence, in musical statesmanship, in stardom, in the craft and the art of his singing.
1: Yeah, don't judge a book by his sunglasses.
0: Oh, well, look, you know, I mean, I think Robson's fantastic, of course. I just listened to a couple of other people. Oh, in those days, I thought that Bob Dylan sang through his nose and his harmonica was out of tune. So, you know, you sort of mellow in time. And
1: I think a lot of people would agree with you, Wilbur. Can you believe we're nearly at time, believe it or not, Wilbur, but I've got to ask you one more question because, I mean, there's so much I want to ask you, but any moments on Hey Hey It's Saturday that you could tell the listeners a bit of a secret, but something that got screwed up, a funny moment, something that went wrong?
0: It's funny. Look, I talk about this. I do a one-man show now. I took it over to the Adelaide Fringe. It's called Wilbur Wild, Talkin' and Saxon. So I play a few tunes and talk about them, and all of the stories I tell are about other people.
1: Mm.
0: And the other people I talk about are Red Simons and John Blackman and Ernie Carroll, who was our Aussie ostrich, and was just... I was looking at a photo of Ernie today, which is going to be on my Facebook page later on tomorrow. So check out my Facebook page and also wilburwild.com, because there's just I've started posting from my digital hoardings, Matt Roberts, just photos, and with some have little explanations and current gigs that I'm doing. And
1: I love what you're doing on your Facebook page, Wilbur.
0: Oh, well, thank you. That's very. But I get help from my friend Victor in Adelaide, who's just great. But I've sent Victor a few things tonight, and there's a photo of Ernie Carroll in his early days of radio in Sale, Victoria, and he's pictured in an old car. It's like a vintage car with a guy named Bill Collins, who was an absolute television radio legend.
1: Absolutely.
0: A horse racing legend in Melbourne and Australia. Right. And I just think I was so lucky to be the beneficiary of those guys. Their experience. Ernie wrote for Graham Kennedy. And he was just a mentor and a great friend and a father figure of mine. And can I just say, I've mentioned Blackman, I've mentioned Jackie McDonald, I've mentioned Daryl, I've mentioned Michael Kadinsky, I've mentioned Ernie, and there's I could do, you know, a tight 20 on the people that have helped me along the way, and that I feel as if I stand on the shoulders of giants.
1: You sound so grateful.
0: I am very grateful.
1: Before you go, Wilbur, we've gone over time, but it's been fun. The one thing that to me is you sound so young. What's the secret? Because you've had some serious health battles yourself. So how do you stay so young? What's your advice?
0: I had some mouth cancer, but that sort of we sort of dealt with that. I mean, touch wood, it's been 3 and a bit years, and so far so good now. But that was a very quick procedure that didn't really knock me around. I mean, I've had, as you age, bits started falling off when I turned 50, That's just what happens. But, it's funny. I'll go full circle to the start of this interview. The thing that knocks me around the most is the bloody bronchitis that I keep on getting, even though I've played saxophone to strengthen my...
1: After all that...
0: Yeah, that's right. Yeah, once the change of season, and I think, here we go. I just get a chest infection. I have to take antibiotics, and by the way, I don't smoke or drink these days. I try to look after myself, but for some reason it persists. But I'm not complaining because I still work. I love what I do. I'm getting better at it. I'm starting to, my head's good. People accuse me of having a ridiculous memory, and so I say,
1: you think? Your memory, attention to detail in this interview has been astounding.
0: Well, look, some people would say, geez, you can bang on a bit, can't you?
1: Well, that's... No.
0: No, don't you start.
1: Wilbur, it's been an absolute pleasure, mate. So much more to talk about, but we'll try again next time.
0: Okay, call any time, Matt. I've really enjoyed it myself. And thanks to 2SM and the network for having me on. And come and see some gigs, wilburwild.com.
1: Thanks so much, mate.

0: 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Call 13 12 69 now to share your thoughts.
1: Wow. We could have talked for hours. We probably did. I better get pay some bills there here on Weekend Point of View. Give me your thoughts. You got some memories of Wilbur Wilde. He's still performing. He's got a Facebook page, which is really, really great. Completely would recommend. Also, wilburwilde.com on the World Wide Web, or the Wilbur Wilde Web, you could say. This is Weekend Point of View. I'll be right back after this.
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2: I think it's high time, and I'll just say it plainly, that the Prime Minister sacks his climate change minister, Chris Bowen. Sacking. The final figure for 3.5 years of international travel? A staggering $1 million. The sheer tone deafness of this kind of spending is offensive. 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
1: Thanks for joining me across Australia on Newcastle's 2HD and the Super Radio Network. What a memory for detail Wilbur Wilde had. Incredible. I wonder if there's anyone out there who was at one of those high school shows that Old 55 used to do in the mid-70s. Surely there's no one. Who knows? There might be someone out there. Do you have any memories of Jojo Zepp and the Falcons, 055, Hey Hate Saturday? You can share those as well on Weekend Point of View on 13 12 69. Bill, you enjoyed the interview?
9: Yeah, I enjoyed listening to Wilbur.
1: What do you, were you a fan of his music, or do you remember him most from Hey Hate Saturday?
9: Oh, I remember him from Hey Hate Saturday. He was great. He was on it every week, so he was part of the furniture there.
1: Sure was. And And what I didn't tell everyone was, you know, he did about 700 shows in the Rocky Horror Picture Show as well. He's even done some cameos in a couple of movies. I wanted to ask him all that, but yeah, at 70 years old, he certainly is still quite the rocker, isn't he?
9: Oh, he's still going, isn't he?
1: He is. He's doing shows, and keep an eye out. But if you go to his website, which is wilburwild.com, you'll be able to catch all that. And as I said, I completely can recommend his Facebook page. It's so much fun, some great memories, and some things that he's doing right here and now.
9: Yeah. Well, not too many old saxophone players going around anymore.
1: You'd need a pretty good set of lungs, wouldn't you?
9: Well, I couldn't do it.
1: Now, what else is on your mind, Bill?
9: Oh, listen, what time are you on till tonight?
1: Mate, I'm on till midnight, because that's what we always do here on Saturday nights with Weekend Point of View.
9: Well, I've got a question for you, Matt.
1: I'm ready.
9: Are you working hard or hardly working?
1: I'm ready.
9: Hey, so you're working hard or hardly working?
1: Always working hard here. At the radio station. It's a busy job. I'm surrounded by about 200 buttons and 6 screens, and it's like trying to fly a plane.
9: Hey, were your ears burning yesterday?
1: Yes, they were. Why would that be?
9: Because I was talking about you.
1: Oh, okay. Do I want to know what you said?
9: Well,
1: because they were burning, Bill.
9: Your sister asked me if I'd rang you up lately. I said, no, I hadn't, but then I'd sit near, and I thought, well, I was listening to the wireless, and I heard Wilbur on, and then they said they'll give us a call, so I thought, I'll ring him up. I haven't spoken to you for a couple of weeks.
1: Bill, I really appreciate it, mate, and thanks for your kind words about the interview too. Hopefully it didn't go on too long. I could have talked for him for another hour.
9: I've got one more question for you.
1: I'm ready.
9: Do you reckon Donald Trump's getting to be a bit gun-shy?
1: So you're sort of referring to that there's been a couple of warnings, we're going to bomb this, we're going to bomb that, and it hasn't happened?
9: Well, he got shot in the ear, didn't he, allegedly?
1: Oh, so you're talking about more about attempts on his life?
9: Yeah, and then wasn't there somebody shooting up the White House today?
1: Yeah, happened earlier today, our time.
9: So you reckon he's as gun-shy as the Kennedy now?
1: It's certainly, you know, it seems to be coming from a certain ideological group in the States. But, I mean, he was never going to get close to him today, surely, if you're going to bring a gun to the White House. It's not going to end well, Bill.
9: But they've had a few goes.
1: They have, but I think Donald Trump seems to take in his stride, but it can't be a comfortable thing for his wife or his children or anything like that.
9: Didn't they try and have a go at her too?
1: Well, she was at the White House dinner, and a number of people were. That was only a few weeks ago. I'd be concerned if I was him, but you know, he seems to be taking his stride at the moment. But, Bill, I'll keep moving.
9: All right, have a good night, Matt.
1: Thanks so much for giving me a call on Weekend Point of View. What a legend.
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1: Hello everyone and welcome back to Weekend Point of View. We've got a bunch of stuff we're talking about tonight as well. Your memories of everything that Wilbur Wilde's done so far in the entertainment industry. Also, we're talking about the latest from the White House, the government at the White House this morning, our time as well. I'll give you an update for Middle East. They claim, again, they're very, very close to a deal, maybe in the next 24 hours or so. But I'll tell you what I think, and we'll hear what you think as well. We're going to talk about Woolworths and Coles and if they're treating the Australian farmers as we think they should be treated. I think the unemployment rate, the increase in unemployment rate hasn't got the, attention that it deserves. So we're going to talk about that. And later on tonight, we're going to talk about Project Galilee, which is a big, big infrastructure idea, getting water from the north of Australia to the west and south of Australia. Maybe a good idea, maybe not. We'll talk about the pros and cons of that later in the show. This is Weekend Point of View, and sometimes you press a button a few times and nothing happens. There it is. I thought we'd better play some more Aussie music.

0: 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This is Weekend Point of View. News time with Tazara Brown is next. And then back to the show now. A 39-year-old man has died, sadly, because of a fatal shark attack. Now, this was on the Great Barrier Reef in far north Queensland. Now, this is a place called Kennedy Shoal. It's a shallow reef, but it's quite popular, even though, you know, all sorts of animals can be around in the northern part of Australia this time of year, or all times of year. It's popular for recreational fishing, recreational diving, that sort of thing. It's about somewhere between Cairns and Townsville. So emergency services were alerted midday today. A boating group had retrieved an injured man, a critically injured man, from the water. So they transported him from there to a boat ramp near Tully. We've got quite a few listeners at Tully, so good evening to them. Now, paramedics did treat this man at the boat ramp, but unfortunately, he succumbed to injuries and died a short time after. So Queensland Police did confirm their reporting, preparing a report for the coroner. So we're not quite sure, you know, what shark species it is. It is the second fatality this month. And we, you know, there's been a lot, hasn't there? There's probably been about 20 shark encounters, serious ones, a year in this country. Not all of them are fatal, but a lot of very dangerous attacks. Now, Chris Minn spoke about this early in the summer, and local federal MP up there, Bob Catter, he's already called for urgent changes to Queensland's shark management laws following the tragedy, stating he intends to push for shark culling measures during the next parliamentary sitting. He's brought up, it's probably about 8 years now, Bob Catter alone has been talking about this. He's talking about the crocodiles as well, if you recall a famous interview a couple of years back about the crocodiles. So would you support that, or do you think that there's more important things and, you know, we've got to protect the marine life? Let me know what you think. On 13 12 69, News Time is next with Tazara Brown.
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0: and to Sava Brown. Tributes are flowing after a man died from being mauled by a shark south of Cairns off the coast of North Queensland in a reef area, with the community in shock. Crews were called to Kennedy Shoal, where the tragic attack at first happened around midday. The man was retrieved and taken to the Hull River boat ramp about 150 kilometres south of Cairns, but later succumbed to his injuries. A man has died in hospital after opening fire on Secret Service agents and hitting a bystander near the White House, plunging the area into lockdown. Secret Service returned fire, striking the suspect, identified as 21-year-old man Nasir Best, who was known to police already. The man had multiple run-ins with the Secret Service previously. Investigators will now need to determine if he was acting alone. US President Donald Trump has announced a deal to end the war with Iran. An agreement to reopen the Strait of Hormuz is also part of the deal. Iran has reportedly agreed to give up its stockpile of enriched uranium. Back home, thousands of people are making the trip to the Sydney CBD over the coming weeks to see the dazzling light displays for Vivid. The Vivid Light Festival runs until June 13 and kicked off last week around Sydney's Darling Harbour as well as surrounding areas in the CBD, including Barangaroo and Pyrmont. New South Wales Minister for Jobs and Tourism Steve Camper says there's something for everyone.
1: With 6.5 kilometres of spectacular light projections and installations lighting up the city from 6 p.m. every night. And across Cockle Bay, get ready for 22 dazzling drone shows, the most in Vivid's history, alongside a free nightly laser and water spectacular over the harbour.
0: A new report reveals the nation's solar and battery revolution is leaving millions of renters, apartment dwellers and low-income households behind. A survey, Energy Consumers Australia, found 50% are facing one or more structural barriers in adopting solar and battery technologies. Dr. Elham Hajashimi says more needs to be done.
2: We definitely welcome the federal government's cheaper home batteries program and similar state and territory initiatives, but current incentive programs still leave major gaps for people who don't own suitable homes or can't afford the upfront cost. That's why it's vital for government to provide assistance to households in rental properties, apartments, and those on low incomes to electrify.
0: The Albanese government has again rejected criticism of the federal budget today. The government is still under pressure to back down on planned changes to negative gearing, capital gains and trusts. Cabinet Secretary Andrew Charlton has told Sky the budget will help solve pressing issues.
3: This budget addresses a big problem in the Australian economy. And that problem is that we have a huge amount of investment going in to real estate, existing property. And that investment is pushing up prices, it's pushing out new home buyers, and it's starving other productive parts of the economy of investment. And our tax system was making that problem worse.
0: In sport, the Rabbitohs are teetering on the edge of disaster, now staring down the real possibility of tumbling out of the NRL's top eight. The Bunnies copped a bruising 30-18 loss to the Cowboys. Queensland is adamant Cameron Munster will line up in Wednesday's State of Origin opener. That's despite him sitting out the full training session. Maroons prop Tino Fasu-Malawi has brushed off the concerns.
4: Yeah, no, he'll be okay. Well, everything I've seen at training, the way he's training and doing his job for us, he looks good and can't wait to run out for next Wednesday.
0: In today's AFL action, the Western Bulldogs survived a thriller against the Demons in a three-point win at Marvel Stadium, winning 93-90. While the Giants' season is back on track with an exhilarating 166-88 win over the Lions, GWS has left reigning Premier Brisbane reeling with a record-breaking goal surge after halftime, setting a new record for the highest-scoring third term in AFL history. To finance, oil is worth $97 a barrel, gold's trading at $45.09 an ounce, and one Aussie dollar is buying 71.4 US cents. 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Partly cloudy with showers, light winds and large and powerful surf. Temperatures are ranging from 15 to 21 degrees in the city, 14 to 22 in the west. Looking further ahead, partly cloudy with possible showers on Tuesday, Wednesday and Thursday. That's the latest 2SM News. I'm Tisaba Brown.
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This is Weekend Point of View. My name is Matt Roberts, and we are live across Australia on Newcastle's 2HD and the Super Radio Network. The reason I'm having a little chuckle to myself is because Wilbur Wilde kept calling me by my full name during the interview. I just thought, and he's done it all week as well. I just thought it was really funny hearing it sounded weird, but it sounded good as well. So that is my name, Matt Roberts, and it's great to be with you here on another Sunday here till midnight on Weekend Point of View. Now, we'll have the latest as we hear on the White House gunman. He's been shot by Secret Service agents. He's fired. There's about 20 or 30 shots fired in near the White House there on Pennsylvania Avenue. As soon as more details come along, I'll give you more details about that. Are we close to a deal in the Middle East, or are things getting worse? As I've explained before, Iran have about three or four different groups negotiating and pulling all in every direction. And that's made this a bit trickier than most conflicts have been to resolve. So we'll hear about the latest there. I want to talk about whether you think Woolworths and Coles are treating our farmers well, because Australia's vegetable industry, particularly vegetables, they're facing some severe structural threats due to a big spike in production costs. Some of that might be because of diesel prices as well. Now, they say that Australia is kind of sleepwalking into a long-term supply crisis. And AusVeg will tell us about that. They say they've been getting a raw deal from Coles and Woolworths. And there's a major ACCC investigation that supermarkets exploit and rip off farmers. That's their exact words, by the way. So has anything happened because of it? Well, we'll talk about more about that later. The unemployment rate. I think it was unexpected jump, I thought. It's up to 4.5% for April 2026. So that's up from March. So it's the highest jobless level since the middle of the COVID pandemic, which was obviously unemployment was fairly high then. So, well, I think the economy lost about 18,600 jobs overall, but the unemployed grew by 33,000 people. Good old government, hey? We'll talk about that a bit more later on. Project Galilee, I'm going to talk about a pretty ambitious infrastructure project, it's a bit more involved than this, but you'd be piping water, the high level of northern Australian rains, and piping it down into other areas. It could have some very good benefits, but some people warn that not to mess with nature as it's meant to be. So I'd like to get your thoughts there. Now, the best way to get in touch with me is the old-fashioned way on 13 12 69. We'll take your calls between now and midnight. People send me letters too. It's kind of cute. And I'll give you my address. It's 173 Maitland Road, Sandgate in New South Wales. 173 Maitland Road, Sandgate in New South Wales. I get photos, I get letters, I get USBs. No one sent me chocolate crackles, which is probably just as well. I'm not sure how that age in those envelopes, although this time of year they might survive. Not against anyone leaving chocolate crackles at the doorstep of the studios, by the way. 13 12 69 is my number. I look forward to hearing you. This is Weekend Point of View.

0: Song Sung Blue by Neil Diamond, right here on Weekend Point of View. We'll play some of the more of the best songs of all time between now and midnight. I'm going to go to the open line next, but we'll go. I'll go to the ads first, and then. But there's room for you as well on 13 12 69. This is Weekend Point of View.
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We're live on Newcastle's 2HD and the Super Radio Network. I want to thank everyone who's given me a shout out on social media. Like, you can join my social media if you like. I'm on all the usual stuff, TikTok, and you can see me there on TikTok doing my thing. I'm on Instagram and Facebook. I'm on Twitter as well, whatever it's called now, X. But I want to say Karen from the Central Coast, g'day. Ron at Miami, not in the US. I think he's right here. Leonie at Penrith.

0: Gareth, Miles from Bathurst, Liz at Terrigal, thanks so much for all your kind words about the interview. But it's now time to interview someone nearly as equally as important. Joan, thanks for joining me.
1: That's all right. It's good to hear your voice again.
0: I'm back, yeah. Well, I don't go disappear for that long. I'll be back again.
1: But can I tell you what I did Thursday morning?
0: Thursday morning. So this is during my show?
1: No, were you on Thursday morning?
0: Oh, yes, I was on Thursday. Well, Thursday early morning, yes.
1: Oh, yes.
0: So after my show?
1: Yes, after. About 5:30, I rang, you know who, the man that does my yard.
0: Yes.
1: It was his birthday.
0: Yes, that's right, you said that.
1: And I sang Happy Birthday, Mr. President.
0: Oh, well done, Marilyn Monroe style.
1: I sang it, though, the whole lot.
0: Now, speaking of...
1: And then I also sang Mr. Bojangles to him.
0: Oh, so we talk about the Green Mile movie? We're talking about that during the week, for those who are listening to my show during the week.
1: To come over and have coffee with me.
0: Oh, good on you, Joan.
1: Well, I gave him his birthday present.
0: Now, I want to ask you, you were talking off air about, you remember, because we're talking about Wilbur Wilde, and you're saying you remember Bandstand.
1: Yeah, when I was about 14.
0: So what year, was that with Brian Henderson?
1: Yes, it was Brian Henderson.
0: Because I...
1: So what year was he born, do you know?
0: Brian Henderson, I've got no idea. I didn't even know he was involved in music until... Yeah, you know, until I was older, because I used to be young watching him on Nine News, I think it was, back in the day.
1: Yes, yes.
0: But I think it was... But Bandstand must have started... Was it even... Was it in the late 50s or was it 1960? Late 50s?
1: Early 50s, wouldn't it? Because my first baby would have been born in... Oh, no, 1960. Yeah.
0: So it was before that.
1: Just a bit before that, not much more.
0: And there was 6 o'clock rock?
1: Yes, I remember that. Oh, gosh, I used to dance to all that stuff.
0: Did you really? Like go-go dancing? Are we talking here? Was go-go dancing then?
1: Yes.
0: Or the twist?
1: So that dancing where they throw you up in the air and all that stuff.
0: Or like cheerleading. Because, I mean, Bandstand, that was on TV for a long time.
1: It was.
0: It was on as long as Countdown was, and people forget that.
1: Yes, and we used to starch all these big petticoats to put under our clothes, and then we'd go to the dance and the boys would throw us around like a piece of rag.
0: Because one show I've only heard about, and I've learned a lot of these shows from my panel of expert listeners, that's you listening, by the way, about these shows I've never heard of, these Australian shows. There was a show called Night Moves, and that was on Channel 7 and used to be on at night time, maybe a bit later. And, that was in that peak Australian band, that golden era of Australian bands as well. So it aired about the same time as Countdown. Started a bit later, finished a bit earlier maybe.
1: Yeah, maybe it was.
0: You remember but do you remember 6 o'clock rock and Bandstand?
1: Oh, yes, the rocking was what I really liked.
0: What was the best part of those shows, do you think?
1: Oh, all the music and the dancing and everything that went with it, and the singing and everything.
0: And they had all the Aussie stars as well?
1: Yes, I did.
0: Any overseas stars?
1: Not a lot then. I think Elvis Presley was about the first overseas.
0: Well, he never came to Australia, though.
1: No, but I think he was about... I remember getting a belting when I cut his photos out and put on the wall. I was only 14 then, but I used to get a belting every day anyway.
0: I feel like there was another music show in the 60s too, and I mean, obviously there was Countdown and there was The Factory and there was... Rock Arena, and there was there was Recovery, and there was obviously Hey 8 Saturday, but I feel like there was another one in the 60s. There was 6 o'clock rock, Bandstand.
1: I used to have a concert every Saturday night with microphones and music and all.
0: As in, you used to attend a concert, or you were the concert?
1: At our boarding house where the Americans were.
0: Remember? Oh, yes, yes.
1: They used to call me Licorice Legs.
0: That's right.
1: And that's
0: it might be a bit. It might be a bit early in the night to talk about that sort of thing.
1: Why,
0: Joan?
1: I wasn't naughty.
0: No, that's good. I'm just a bit of radio host humour there. So, because Wilbur Wild was saying that.
1: You remember Mario Lanza?
0: Mario Lanza?
1: Yes.
0: I don't know who Mario Lanza is.
1: Oh, he sang really like what my mother would have liked.
0: So songs from the 40s?
1: I'd say so. But he had this man.
0: But he was American, wasn't he?
1: He would have been a big tenor or something. He
0: was. Also more of an opera type or?
1: Yeah, that sort of stuff.
0: Was he in movies as well? Because he had a TV show. Mm. But was he in movies as well?
1: I'd say he would have been.
0: I'm not sure. Maybe one of our panel of expert listeners will know. But I mean, Wilbur Wild, Joan, was saying about, you know, there's, you know, all those shows back then for bands. He thinks that a show like Countdown might work again if someone was game enough to bring it back.
1: I know.
0: What I'm told by TV people that to do live programming or even programs like that, there comes with a higher cost than just doing a reality show or bringing something over from overseas, sadly.
1: I know.
0: But I think now's the time. There's Australian music's, you know, has been off barely any Australian songs in the charts for years now. But their bands are coming back everywhere around this country. The young people are doing well, Joan. You'd be proud of them.
1: I am proud of everybody.
0: Good on you. Well, Joan, I'm going to keep moving, but thanks so...
1: I don't shop at Woolworths.
0: Oh, Woolworths? You don't?
1: No.
0: Well, I don't know. We'll see.
1: About when my granddaughter got abducted that time.
0: Did you tell us about that?
1: I don't think I have.
0: I don't think you have. Before you go, do you have time to tell the story?
1: Yes, I do.
0: Okay, tell me.
1: Well, she's autistic, and my daughter got her to drive and then got her the job at Woolworths, and she went there. But they employed pedophiles.
0: So that's a pretty serious allegation, Joan. So we might not. We can talk about that off air, and I think we have talked about this before. We'll talk about it off air, Joan. I love having you on the show.
1: All right.
0: And I'll talk to you on one of my programs during the week, perhaps.
1: All right.
0: Thanks so much, Joan, and thank you for being part of Weekend Point of View.

0: Bit of Lionel Richie on your Sunday night, all night long here on the Super Radio Network. Now, this show, well, it sort of goes all night long. We go through to midnight before the Gary Stewart overnight program in about 3.5 hours' time. Plenty of time for us to talk. We will go back to the open line next, but there's plenty of room for you as well on 13 12 69. This is Weekend Point of View.
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1: 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Call 13 12 69 to get involved.

Welcome back. My name is Matt Roberts and this is Weekend Point of View, a little current affairs show we do between now and midnight. Every single Sunday, we're live across Australia on Newcastle's 2HD and the Super Radio Network. I do want to tell you about this Project Galilee. Now, it's pretty ambitious. I'll let you see what you think. Now, it's an infrastructure proposal designed at establishing water as and an energy grid. So using water as energy, so not like a bit like Snowy Hydro, but a bit different, across the Australian continent. Now, it aims to permanently mitigate drought in the Australian outback and revitalise Australia's manufacturing sector by leveraging some independent private funding and domestic engineering resources. The interesting part about this is that as far as, you know, the project goes, it's completely bypassing China. So I'm not sure what China's going to make of all this, as they, you know, we get a lot of wind turbines and solar panels and all sorts of things from China. So the concept relies on a relationship between water transport and renewable energy generation. So it's a bit of everything. So there'll be a lot of water transmission pipelines, a couple of canals as well, and they'll be topped over with structural solar panels. So they won't be, the solar won't be using any land that's already not being used for this. Because one of my criticisms of the renewable energy sector is that they're digging up or destroying land, nearly seven times the size of Tasmania around Australia to put all these monstrosities in. So what'll happen is the underlying moving water, it'll be a massive natural heat sink, basically. So the solar panels, the amount they need to work will be lowered, so they'll become more efficient, extend their lifespan because they'll be more efficient and won't be being used as much. So the solar panels shade the water, so that will mean not as many evaporation losses as you would get in the outback or warmer areas in these arid environments of Australia. And the electricity captured from the solar canopy is designed to directly power the massive pumping stations required to push this water across all areas in Australia. Well, not all areas, but a lot of areas in Australia. Any excess power, and they reckon there will be diverted to mines or industry or something like that. So what they want to do is try and, in a way, drought-proof Australia. We've talked before about, gosh, all those big rains they've had this summer, for example, all the big rains we've had in some parts of Australia in the last couple of years, although we're told by Dick Whittaker that's going to dry up for a year or so. But it'll almost, they're trying to drought-proof the country. It'll deliver reliable water, continuous water, directly into the driest parts of the country. And this will provide cheap, abundant, localised energy, not Chinese energy or anything else, localised energy. So it'll be stable water, stable power. And that means that cheaper for industries, manufacturing to run. Because we talk about the cost of wages, but really we've talked about the cost of energy being something that's holding our manufacturing back and causing one of the major causes of manufacturing to close. So it's a fully costed, privately funded consortium model. So as I said, it's still a concept. It's a concept at the moment, but they're looking to combine water distribution and renewable energy together to reinforce together and to provide more water in some areas of Northern Territory, Western Queensland, Northwest and Western New South Wales that need more water to improve growing food, vegetables, feeding animals, all that sort of stuff. So it'll deliver a reliable water supply for agriculture. Farmers will be able to cultivate land year round. We could even see, a financial boost for farmers or an increase in yield. So it doesn't matter if it rains or not. They'll still be able to have water. It'll also be cheap local electricity, cheap local water. And that would have to be two of the biggest financial barriers to running heavy manufacturing
and mineral processing in regional Australia. So what would happen is, in these regional hubs, you'd be able to set up, re-establish manufacturing again. This is me talking, of course. And create jobs. And then, you know, this would also could help housing supply in the cities, which we know is such a factor. So what do you think about that? And again, not a big cost to the taxpayer, because the project is pitched as privately funded, fully costed. It'll, you know, it'll protect the taxpayer from, you know, repairing infrastructure, replacing infrastructure. So they say that with the energy, instead of needing diesel pumps in remote Australia, remote mines, remote towns, that the energy created by this water and the solar will be reliable, will be clean, and will use less fuel. And we know that's going to end up cheaper. Also, when you've got water as well, guess soil degradation is also an issue where it gets drier. Well, this water management is going to help prevent soil degradation, desertification, and it will restore some degraded landscapes. Imagine that. Be greener all through the year. Now, people against the project, they've said, listen, nice idea, but what are we messing with? If we take a lot of that water out of northern Australia, particularly northern Queensland, they say it could upset the balance with nature. They say, well, that area needs their 2,000 millimetres of rain a year, or 1,500 millimetres, or 2,500 millimetres, because they don't get any in the middle of the year. And they need that. It's a natural replacement, helps with no rainforest and everything like that. But I'd be interested in what you think. Do you agree to that in principle? Let me know what you think on 13 12 69. Back to the phones in a second.

0: San Francisco from Scott McKenzie here on the Super Radio Network. Let's go to the open line now. Chris, thanks for joining me.
1: Well, g'day, Scott. How are you going?
0: Yeah, good. Matt, it is.
1: Oh, Matt. Sorry for that.
0: I guess it's sort of like the old Bradfield scheme that was talked about, 90 years ago nearly, 80, 90 years
1: ago. Absolutely, and there's been a range of different versions of the Bradfield scheme that have been put forward since then. And so this is a must. This country has to do this. It would be madness if we didn't.
0: And it's they're talking about using Australian pipes and creating Australian manufacturing, creating Australian regional hubs, Australian jobs, and bypassing, say, China, where we import so many things from.
1: Yes, look, that's true. We've got existing companies who put pipelines in throughout Australia for private farms and that now, and private conglomerates now. We've got the technology, we've got the ability to do it, and it captures that water. Where down here in the southeast, we talk about rainfall and we'll be up to 600, between 800 mil a year across our landscape, up to 900 years if it's a good year. Up there, Northern Australia, they're talking metres.
0: That's right.
1: And the amount of water, for instance, that flows out of the Burdekin River and in Queensland, that's just one tropical river, or near tropical river, is incredible. So we're talking about gigalitres of water here. There's plenty of water to do it. For example, West Australia, the Kalgoorlie pipeline was put in the early in the 20th century.
0: Right? Yeah, that's right.
1: 20s, 1930s. That was designed to carry 22 meg per day, that pipeline. If they pushed it out by reworking the pipeline or doing it, they pushed it up to about 70 meg per day. That's one pipeline. That's really, really, when you think about the rainfall they have that west part of Western Australia, is not really a great deal.
0: And what you were saying too about, say, the Burdekin River, I mean, people don't realise the country loses about 9,500 gigalitres of water into the sea from that one river alone, one river system.
1: Yep. And so there's plenty of water to go around. Look, and what you do, it depends on what this consortium is doing, but if you definitely build storages along these pipelines. So you do store it, and I throw a thing forward, which I've thought about, is that you have five pipelines together carrying this water down for redundancy purposes in case one pipeline fails, because that's just the nature of things. Things do fail.
0: Mm.
1: And you've always got that water flow. Plus, if you've got storages of water, if it is getting a bit dry up north, in case you do have a dry time or whatever, the water's in storage throughout this pipeline system.
0: Yeah, that's right. So there'd be some smallish reservoirs to capture some extra water as well.
1: Yeah, that and what's carrying along the pipelines. So, and the other thing that can be done with this, I know this sounds a bit crazy, but you put the pipelines in first, you've got to get people out there to work, apart from using airports, but all this produce that you've been creating, you'd have to really reconsider rail line beside the pipeline. And
0: the inland rail, Chris.
1: Yeah, like another version of inland rail, but it's following the water pipeline where the produce is getting grown or manufacturers need it using the water. So
0: I think it's all big, it comes back to having us more self-sufficient. I'm sure this oil crisis, which we're still in, by the way, I think it's woken up a lot of Australians.
1: Yes, it is. And the thing is, it can be funded because our pool of Australian superannuation within Australia is measured in the trillions. And it's the total pool of our superannuation within Australia is trillions of dollars. And surely we can tap into some of that to build a project like this. And this is a project that can be done. So anyway, I just put my two words in.
0: Chris, really appreciate it. Let's see what everyone else thinks, see what the other advantages and disadvantages may be. Appreciate your time.
1: Thank you. Thanks for thinking. Yeah, bye-bye.
0: You can give me a call on 13 12 69 talking about this proposed Project Galilee, the water project, and a bunch of other stuff.

0: Savage Garden on your Sunday night radio across the country on the Super Radio Network. Now, before we go back to the open line on 13 12 69, I did want to tell you a bit about this other story that we're talking about tonight, about Woolworths, Coles and Farmers. And let me know what you think. Now, the AusVeg, that's the Australian's vegetable industry, spokespeople, they're facing some threats, structural threats due to, as I said, a big spike in production costs, which is all part of the increase in cost of diesel and petrol as well, driving warnings that the nation is sleepwalking into a long-term supply crisis. Now, this AusVeg organisation, the peak industry body, they're saying, we publicly demand that supermarket giants Coles and Woolworths step up to absorb part of the economic pain, warning that if it becomes unviable, it could trigger widespread crop shortages. Businesses could collapse, which of course will lend to end up being job losses across the board. Now, the current distress in this agricultural sector, it's stemming from, pressures here in Australia, the cost of living, and also what's going on in overseas as well, and it's pushing costs up. Now, part of the problem is that there's these squeezed farm margins. So these farmers, a lot of them are locked into long-term fixed and non-binding pricing agreements where the supermarkets get the farmers to sign them because, we're the only show in town, so you've got to sign with us. And what that meaning is that the growers and the farmers have struggled to secure price increases that reflect inflation and reflect the increasing costs that are going on around this country and the world at the moment. So the cost of fertilizers up, the cost of oil's up, the cost of diesel's up. So this is also causing an increase in price. But what the AusVeg is saying is that Coles and Woolworths are going, no, do you just have to cop it? Unlucky. And the AusVeg is saying, well, this isn't fair. Surely we can find some middle ground here. Now, they are saying, AusVeg is saying, a significant portion of growers are actively considering walking away from farming entirely due to a lack of profitability and also the heavy physical toll. The average age of farmers in this country is going up and up and up as well. I think there's be a lot of listeners across the country that might be able to relate, and I'll look forward to hearing from them as well. So there is a dispute between the farmers and Coles and Woolworths. So the growers are saying, put your prices up so we can put our prices up, because we're at the moment having to cover the surge in fuel, the surge in freight, the surge in fertiliser costs and that sort of thing. And also, when Woolworths and Coles have these specials to put on a promotional discount, the financial markdown is often forced back onto the suppliers rather than being absorbed by the retailer. That's something I didn't know. So what's happening? It's certainly got the attention of the ACCC. Now, the Australian Competition and Consumer Commission, they've investigated supermarket pricing before. We know that there's been some controversy around marked specials, which ended up not being specials, and the power they have because they're just Coles and Woolworths. So they're wanting more transparency and more help for people who are, farming fresh produce. And what they're saying is if the local production becomes unviable, then Australia, you're going to have to rely on imported fruit, imported vegetables, imported foods, which of course is going to undermine our domestic food security. We all know that different countries have different regulations to what we do. So the federal court and independent inquiries have already confirmed that the Australian supermarkets have been engaging in anti-competitive and misleading practices. They say it's systemic. So a landmark investigation by the ACCC concludes that Coles and Woolworths operate in an oligopoly, so together, with limited incentive to compete vigorously with each other on price. So that results in profit margins that are amongst the highest in the world. Supermarkets have already been in a lot of trouble for several major wrongdoings about illegitimate discounts, fake discounts. They've had to, Coles had to pay tens of million dollars in financial penalties recently. There's a lawsuit against Woolworths for identical pricing as well, so matching prices that Coles does. And that's starting to wrap up as well. And as I've said before, we talked about, what the penalty should be if you bring a gun to the White House, or you bring a knife to a supermarket or a shopping mall. I don't think anything will change until you remove, people can be removed or arrested in the boardroom. Once the penalties hit the CEO and their board, and people get removed and can't operate anymore, and not only can they not operate in that board, but on other boards and other companies, that's when you'll get real change. I don't think the ACCC are going to be able to make real change until the laws are adjusted for what seems to be what they have judged so far to be corrupt practices. Then nothing is ever going to change. I'm going to tell you some more about next hour as well. This is Weekend Point of View. Tazara Brown is next with the news. Your calls I'm taking, of course, on 13 12 69.
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0: I'm Tassava Brown. A man has died in hospital after opening fire near the White House. He's been identified as 21-year-old Nasir Best. Donald Trump announced he would be in the Oval Office just hours before the attack. Secret Service agents opened fire on the suspect. A new opinion poll claims Federal Labor would be returned to power and One Nation would be the official opposition party if an election was held now. The coalition would be left with between 7 and 21 seats, while Pauline Hanson's One Nation could win as many as 59 seats. Shadow Housing Minister Andrew Bragg told Sky forming government with One Nation isn't the way for the Liberal Party to go.
1: The business as usual approach is dead. I mean, there are some people in Canberra who say, oh, it will just swing back, everything will be the same. I mean, the whole system is massively fragmented because Australians are very upset. They're very disappointed with us and they should be.
0: A man has died following a tragic shark attack near Hull Heads in far north Queensland, south of Cairns. The 39-year-old was attacked while at Kennedy Shoal, a reef site, before being retrieved from the water and taken to a local boat ramp, but he later died. It's the second fatal shark attack in Australian waters this month after the death of 38-year-old Stephen Mataboni off Rottnest Island in WA. US and Iranian officials have made a breakthrough in negotiations. A deal's been reached to end the war in the Middle East and reopen the Strait of Hormuz, with reports Iran will give up its uranium stockpile to cease hostilities. Cabinet Secretary Andrew Charlton says any resolution would be welcome.
2: There are still a range of issues to work through. Getting some of these production facilities up and running takes a lot of time, and that's why the sooner this crisis is over, the quicker we can get around the resolution of some of those long-standing issues.
0: An investigation continues after police fatally shot a man north of Brisbane. He allegedly approached them making threats while armed with a rifle wearing camo gear. Police were attending a domestic violence call out at a house in Narangbar when they were approached by the man. The final cohort of women and children linked to ISIS are returning to Australia soon. The Albanese government has imposed a temporary exclusion order on at least one woman, legally blocking her return. Shadow Home Affairs Minister Jonathan Dunningham says it's extremely vague in terms of what the government will actually do when they arrive.
3: Well, it's incredibly concerning that yet again the government stands idly by while a group of people who made a choice to go and support a listed terrorist organisation.
0: Sydney's night sky has been dazzling with stunning light show installations, including laser beams and drones for this year's Vivid Festival. It runs until June 13 and kicked off last week, lighting up from 6 p.m. every night around Sydney's Darling Harbour, Cockle Bay, as well as Barangaroo, The Rocks and CBD in general. Director Brett Sheehy says it's the biggest event of the year.
4: Make Sydney shine and you know, help all those who experience it shine and thrive and be inspired by it. To be doing a festival that's, you know, based in pure joy is just a gift.
0: In sport, the Cowboys have triumphed over the Rabbitohs 30-18 at Queensland's Country Bank Stadium in a Sunday thriller. Cameron Munster has skipped Queensland's training session, but the Maroons maintain their captain and key playmaker is not in doubt for Wednesday's Origin opener. Broncos 5'8 Ezra Mann ran in his place. In the AFL, the Giants have quashed the Lions 166-88 at NG Stadium in a record-setting display. The Giants piled on the pain in the third quarter against the Lions to set a new record for the highest-scoring third term in AFL history. GWS has officially got their season back on track after recent losses. Riley McGree's anticipated appearance at a second World Cup is at serious risk, with alarm bells now ringing for coach Tony Popovich. The 27-year-old copped an apparent hamstring injury and may miss the Socceroos tournament against Turkey coming up. In finance, oil is worth $97 a barrel, gold is trading at $4,509 an ounce, and one Australian dollar is buying 71.38 US cents. 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Partly cloudy with showers, light winds and large and powerful surf. Temperatures are ranging from 15 to 21 degrees in the city, 14 to 22 in the west. Looking further ahead, partly cloudy with possible showers on Tuesday, Wednesday and Thursday. That's the latest 2SM News. I'm Tassava Brown.
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6: Welcome back to another hour, the fourth hour of Weekend Point of View. My name is Matt Roberts and we are live across Australia right now on the Super Radio Network and, of course, our buddies at Newcastle's 2HD. Thanks for tuning in to another Sunday night. I'm back again Tuesday night overnight into Wednesday morning after the Cheryl and Darcy Nightline program, and then Wednesday night into Thursday morning for after the Cheryl and Darcy Nightline program. So that's my Night Owls program. It's on a couple of times a week during the week. I look forward to chatting to you then. In the meantime, we'll go back to the open line now. There's still room for you as well on 13 12 69. Mike, thanks for calling.
7: Hi, Matt. How are you going this evening?
6: Fantastic, mate. I've had some great chats and given you all the latest news and views.
7: All right. Well, I didn't get down to Canberra for Remembrance Day this year, but a couple of weeks, not Remembrance Day.
6: Anzac Day.
7: Anzac.
6: I knew what you meant, Mike.
7: But anyway, what I did do is a couple of weeks ago, I went down to the Orange Hospital and I had my cataract done.
6: Oh, really? Oh, so what is that? I mean, without getting too yucky, what does that involve now?
7: Well, what they do is they... Well, I was listening to the Dr. Liu operating on me and I heard him say, oh, I need a certain type of force of... because apparently my cataract was bigger and larger and heavier than what the normal one was, and he didn't want to drop the cataract in my eye, but...
6: So you were awake during this?
7: Yeah.
6: I feel like saying, screw that, Mike. I don't know if I want that.
7: No, I didn't feel anything, but, look, I can remember my grandmother, she had her cataract done, she had to wear those great big thick coke bottle glasses, but now they've got lenses you can put in the eye, and even the next morning when they took the patch off, I could read another two lines on the eye chart.
6: Is that right?
7: Oh, look, unless you've had it, it's bloody unbelievable. I know one woman here in Dubbo, she was with Brandon's Mitre 10 for years, and she had a cataract done, and she doesn't need glasses.
6: After getting the operation done?
7: Yeah.
6: So this is elective surgery, isn't it, Mike?
7: Yeah.
6: Do you want to tell us how much it set you back?
7: I can't remember off here at the moment.
6: That's okay. It's probably best not to remember it, actually. But good on you, Mike. I'm glad. It's improved. So your life has improved already?
7: Yeah. Look, and I don't know what's happening because, Matt, I've been to the Bureau of Met's website.
6: And the Bureau of?
7: Meteorology.
6: Oh, yes.
7: And we're supposed to be heading towards a super El Nino. Now, over a week or so ago, we had good rain, look, up to 30 and 40 mils.
6: Great to hear. And we talked about it here on the show last week, you may recall.
7: Yeah, and it looks like tonight there could be a follow-up fall of rain, which is going to suit the pastoralists down to the ground. And if the farmers have gone ahead and sowed, this is going to sort of set them up for the winter. There's nothing worse than going into a winter situation and you got no pasture and no... Yeah.
6: But it's great news, though. And Dick Whitaker, who's our resident meteorologist here on Weekend Point of View, he said that this El Nino won't begin till the back end of winter.
7: Okay. Oh, well. I remember, I'm older than what a lot of people think. I can remember 1997 was an El Nino year. It was supposed to be an absolute monster. But in that year, there's good rain in September, which made the wheat crops. So... it's not just the Pacific Oscillation which affects our rainfalls, the other thing called the in-the-ocean dipole and the thing called the southern annular mode. So it's not just one thing or the other, it's a combination of all the factors, you know, working differently.
6: It sounds good. I mean, I have talked to people in other areas of Western New South Wales and it's been a bit hit and miss. So somewhere like Orange hasn't got anywhere near the rain that, say, other areas have had this year, because a lot of areas have had rain, especially in that summer period.
7: Yeah, well, look at what rain they had up in the north coast recently, Matt. They had actually flood rain. They had flooding.
6: In where?
7: On the north coast.
6: That's right.
7: Yeah. So anyway, we'll have to, you know, await developments, and I'll hopefully, you know, I'm sort of out of action, Matt, until the 23rd of June when I, the 6 weeks after my operation are up.
6: Is that what they recommend, is it, Mike?
7: Hmm?
6: Is that what they recommend?
7: Yeah. I've got two lots of antibiotic eye drops to take three times a day up to a certain point, and I've got one lot of what they call antiseptic eye drops, and at night I've got to have this ointment and an eye patch, and I think this Tuesday I can take the eye patch off. So I did a follow-up with my ophthalmologist on last Tuesday, and he was more than happy with the results.
6: Mate, that's great to hear. Mike, thanks so much for joining me on the show. As I said, that rain, it's going to stick around all week in your area, and I'm not sure about other areas of this country, but certainly in your area and some areas of coastal New South Wales, Tuesday, Wednesday, Thursday especially, look like they could be big days. But we'll talk more to Dick Whittaker next week on the show as well. Thanks so much, Mike.
7: Okay, Matt.
6: Going to talk soon about the Teals. You know, as polls keep coming out consistently now, having One Nation, you know, around that 25% or even more first preference, or you know, in the polls, that now the Teals are thinking, well, we're now in advanced talks to form a new political party, where you can imagine their preferences will go to try and end the One Nation movement once and for all. That's what they think will happen. But I want to know what you think about that as well. In the meantime, I've got Richie on the line. Richie, thanks for joining me, mate.
8: G'day, Cobber. Ripper Booty and a fan doogly. Somebody who said we weren't ochre enough last week.
6: Were you? Did you listen to the Wilbur Wild interview?
8: I did, mate. I liked it. Something that I remembered, he mentioned Glenn A.

0: office right next to the Bull and Bush Hotel. And anyone who was smart would park in that little shopping centre and jump through to the pub so you could have a better chance of driving home.
1: No.
0: 20, 30 years ago. So he must have had a lot of hardware back then, not just everything on a computer disk.
1: Yeah, of course.
0: So he would have needed a manual office. And the other thing, the only other thing of interest in that shopping centre was Jeffrey Edelston's doctor's surgery from the Sydney Swans.
1: Is that right?
0: Who got a, bought pink Ferraris and turned up at games in helicopters and bought the Sydney Swans. And
1: we kind of made, in those, after a couple of lean years early, made the Swans a bit sexy there in the, was it the late 80s or mid 80s?
0: He sparkled them up, didn't he? Polished the chick magnet on them. Russell Kappa's Shaw, is it Cap? Russell Kappa?
1: What, Warwick Kappa?
0: Warwick Kappa's shorts made a difference probably. Always the small things make a difference.
1: Richie.
0: You were talking about the retailing just a minute ago. Do you think the retailer gets a pretty bit too big a cut?
1: Obviously the retailers will tell you a different story.
0: We seem to be running the whole country downhill for the sake of some Woolies and Coles shareholders.
1: And I think that's the thing, that whole shareholder situation as well. But if you're looking, so let's talk about Coles. Like, so they, I think, earned about $1.2 billion in the last 6 months, for example. And their profit margin's gone up. Go to Woolworths, they're probably, I think they're $1.5 billion in their, and we're talking food, by the way. We're not talking about other things that they do.
0: They own all the poker machines too. So they're just about milking everybody dry. They're not about everybody's best interest. Let's have a slug at them for something, you know.
1: Well, that's what the ACCC is saying, that think, you know, and the farmers would probably agree with you.
0: Because of this crazy museum, I do have the Coles hand here, you know, the Down Down Red Hand. I've got that.
1: Do you really? The Down Down Red Hand?
0: It's not a super big one, but there's one up on the wall there. So that's what I thought was worthy of a mention, that the retailer probably gets too big a cut. And the milk still hasn't gone up. Two litres for $7.50, and that hasn't changed through this whole thing, through wars, through everything else. So the dairy farmers must be getting slaughtered, mate.
1: I said, well, they were a few years ago, pre-COVID, let alone what it must be now. But I'll give you an example, Richie. So if what happens is, say a supermarket overorders or there hasn't been demand for a specific crop, and they think, oh, gosh, have we got a lot of them in stock? They will reject incoming shipments from farmers saying, oh, your vegetables are too curved, or it's got a little bit of a skin blemish or something like that. Stuff, the farmers allege that they just make things up to say that they're imperfect.
0: Those products are made by nature. Everybody knows that extra bent banana doesn't make a whole lot of difference.
1: No, not at all.
0: I've got my boy's 18 odd in a few months now, and he won't eat anything that comes off the bone of even a bit of chicken. He won't eat a chicken drumstick, and it's got to be white meat that doesn't even look like meat anymore.
1: But it's like you said, Richie, the food's nutritious, the food's edible, the food's in good condition, but the farmer just gets left holding the financial bill for the discarded harvest.
0: The food's in nature's packaging as well, and if you walk up and down those aisles, it's just ridiculous. It's row after row of plastic bags.
1: But here we are drinking out of plastic straws while people are flying around in private jets.
0: I'll tell you one more story. It's a good story, but maybe it sums up how crazy everything is. Because I had troubles last year, I didn't pay the water bill, and I was probably well behind. So I got a water bill for $2,400.
1: Hmm.
0: I ring him up and I get a nice bloke, and he says, if you go out there and read the meter, because we've been doing averaged out bills, you might be better off. He sent back a bill for $1,000. It went back from $2,400 down to $1,000. And then I got the girl to organise a payment plan on that. And she said, are you on the disability pension? I said, yeah. And she took another $600 off. Without me even asking.
1: Okay, so that's something that maybe the people who are listening, they might be eligible for.
0: Ask for what you want. If you don't ask, you don't get, and it's probably not their job to tell you you can get some.
1: No, of course not.
0: Some discount, you know, but I couldn't believe it, mate. My water bill's gone from something I was really worried about to something that's all going to be paid off in

0: About 20 fortnights.
1: Okay.
0: I can't believe it, but ridiculous. And I didn't say, can I have this? I didn't plead there. I just plead my... They kept asking me, do I only have one house? Which I do, and I really think it's fair. Human beings should only have one house. You might notice over the years I've been a bit prickly on baby boomers.
1: Oh, you shouldn't.
0: It's just because my dad has five houses with nobody living in them. It's so bad, the situation. They go up so much, he doesn't have to have tenants or... there's so many of them in that position.
1: So they just sit there. They're not Airbnb or anything like that, rented.
0: No, mate, he jumps in a cheap old car and drives around to them and has a holiday here, there, and everywhere at five different houses. I think his sister's shacked up in one of them at the moment, but
1: maybe swing one your way, Richie. What do we reckon?
0: Oh well, he might not swing one till he can't swing anything.
1: Richie, thanks so much for joining me, mate. We might talk to you during the week.
0: I will ring. It's always fun. I don't know what I'm going to say next either.
1: No, I don't think... Well, you're a bit like Wilbur Wilde. We didn't know what he was going to say next either.
0: Usually comes within the boundaries and it keeps it entertaining, doesn't it? If somebody else has had some good luck or try to have some good luck with your bills, you never know.
1: Yeah, a bit of advice. Maybe if you can change one person's life, you've helped someone, Richie. Thanks for joining us.
0: It was the La Nina, the water's on a discount.
1: Yeah. Richie, thanks so much, mate. Joining the conversation on 13 12 69. This is Weekend Point of View.

0: The Byrds with Mr. Tambourine Man, a famous, famous track of the flower power era of the mid to late 1960s. This is the Super Radio Network. We'll play more of the songs you know and love between now and midnight. But in the meantime, we're going to go back to the open line where there is room for you as well on 13 12 69. Charlie, you heard the interview with Wilbur Wilde?
1: Oh, yeah. Wilbur was a funny character. I must admit, never met the guy in person, but I actually did meet people that knew old 55.
0: Mm-hmm.
1: And if his name came up, it usually came up with some wonderful little story that went around that's probably not for radio. All those
0: stories. I thought he came across as a lot of fun.
1: Yeah, I mean, you're going back to an era or two. Like he said, One thing that stood out, he said, back then, you respected your heroes, and when you worked with them, they respected you.
0: Yes.
1: Totally gone in the music industry today. I don't even think Barnsley knows what it means anymore, to be honest.
0: You never came... So you knew that you never came across Old 55 or anyone that back in the day?
1: I saw them play at some place or whatever, but plus their music wasn't my cup of tea, so that was the 50s sort of thing, and I wasn't into that.
0: Yeah. What about Jojo Zepp and the Falcons?
1: I was sort of more into that, but I was sort of old school, the heavy metal side of it.
0: Yeah.
1: Thin Lizzy, Black Sabbath, Led Zeppelin, all that sort of stuff. That's what drove me. Anyway, when you asked him, what's your favourite memory, my ears pricked up because I never really caught the show because my lifestyle being a muso and that.
0: Oh, yeah, you wouldn't have, would you?
1: Or you're at work. So, but there was odd times that I did see it, and I'll never forget this one time, and I swear I'd love to sit down with Daryl Summers and talk to him about this because the way he looked at the camera was not a look to the audience. It was more like a look to the crew, like, you see, I did say it.
0: Uh-oh. yeah.
1: And he was promoting that a Melbourne school was going to be doing, like, a pet show for their lunchtime thing at the local school, and he was promoting this for some reason. I don't know if he had a kid going to the school. I got no idea why he brought this up. And as he went, he said, you should get down there and have a look. There's going to be cats, dogs, guinea pigs, gaff bait, sheep. It was the fact that he slipped in the word guinea pig, then followed it by gaff tape. And it was so quick, and he looked, and he kept talking, but he was looking at the camera like to say, it was like, I said I was going to say this, and everyone said I wouldn't, and I did. And the only person that caught on to it was Jackie standing next to him because her mouth just hit the table.
0: I bet it did a lot of times. I mean, she must have been shaking her head many times what was said.
1: I was laughing my head off when I heard it because I'm like, I'm sure everyone missed it. It's like listening to, you got to listen. This is one thing I say to people. I don't think they actually listen to TV shows when they're listening to a show. They're too busy laughing. Ted Bullpit has a famous line where he totally turns around the whole saying where, the saying is, if you do it too much, you will go blind.
0: Yes.
1: Well, there's an episode where the wife brings in the Joys of Sex book and he thinks the son brought it in, and when he's going to the son, if you do that, your hand will go blind.
0: And that...
1: Not your eye, your hands will go blind. That's what he says.
0: Gosh, and that was on TV?
1: Yes, and these were so little lines that came in all these old shows back then, these little innuendos that were thrown in.
0: Well, John Blackman used to do that a lot, didn't he, with the double entendres and the innuendos.
1: Look, I'm telling you now, we are so... I thought we were fuddy-duddy back in the 60s, 70s and 80s, and I thought, we weren't liberal enough. And now I sit down and I think to myself, we had an evening show that came on at 8:30 at night. It was called Out in Purple, and everybody, male and female, ran around naked at least for most of the 25-minute show.
0: Well, you even go back to, some of our listeners have told me about a show called Number 96.
1: Oh, yeah, number 96 was nothing. Number 96.
0: But even then.
1: Shower scene with Rebecca Gibney in it, where you saw half of cleavage and Abigail walked around in a C390. That's it. And maybe that there was a gay guy kissing on it. That was probably a first thing for an Australian television. But Alvin Purple was pretty much naked people from the moment the show started to the
0: television. What? Really?
1: And it was 8:30 at night it came on. It was a half hour show. Alvin Purple, Graham Bond or whatever his name.
0: Yeah, yep, yep.
1: Right? Alvin Purple. It's go back and watch. Like, it's a bit hard to find the series like that, but you can still pick up the DVD. It is that you've got all the, like, Judy Davis, all the Australian actresses and actors that were all trying to make a name for themselves were quite happy to jump on telly and say, well, if this is going to get me a role in, you know, Bell Bird or Matlock, well, I'm happy to take my kid off and run around for the audience.
0: It was a golden era for music, for bands and entertainers and Aussie acts.
1: Look, the biggest thing that's killed the music industry has been really the people. You listeners of music have got so wrapped up into playing the songs you know and love for so long that you've totally lost all the other tracks. Like, Paul McCartney brought out how many albums, but every radio station plays the same five songs of Paul McCartney. They don't play anything else. And that's a real shame, because music was made for sharing, not putting in little boxes and saying, you're allowed to play this, and you're allowed to play that, and you're allowed to play...
0: Well, now it doesn't... Well, now you could argue with streaming and Apple Music and Spotify, anyone can listen to what they want.
1: Again, this is what I'm saying to people. They are still playing. They're still playing the top five songs of these artists. They're not going to the B side. They're not.
0: Well, it certainly wouldn't happen on radio because people would switch the station. It wouldn't make any sense. It might be a nice thing to do. It might be an interesting thing to do, but it wouldn't be a something that's going to attract listeners.
1: It's not even a case of switching stations, because for me to listen to the songs I really love, that I grew up on, I have to listen to a radio station that plays so many ridiculous ads between songs that it's not worth. It's like watching YouTube with the ads. If you put a song on,
0: yeah, that's terrible, isn't it?
1: An ad on, and I hate that. So I went, right, I've got a CDs, I've got my albums. No ads on that. I'll just go back to the old-fashioned way of doing it, and I don't get interrupted. But when I listen to... My mate's got Spotify, and he does... And I sit there, and I go, mate, I was playing these songs 40 years ago. I don't want to hear these songs anymore.
0: Everyone's different. Everyone's different, of course. I don't discover too much new music. Now, American country is what gets me interested now, Charlie, but that's another conversation another day.
1: Yeah,
0: mate,
1: no worries, mate.
0: Thanks so much for the stories about Hey Hey Saturday and listening to the Wilbur Wild interview that was on at 7 o'clock here on the Super Radio Network. I'll be right back after this. I'm going to play a song from a lady who had a rare thing. Not many people have done this. She's written a number one song and also had a number one song in the UK. It's happened less than you think.
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Thanks for joining me live across the country on Newcastle's 2HD and the Super Radio Network. My open line number is 1312 69. Now, One Nation continues to roll out policies, which is, you know, which it's good to give a genuine alternative party that does have the policies, because a lot of the rhetoric about One Nation is nice ideas but no policies. But I completely disagree with that, and I could, you know, I'd probably be able to name 10 or 12 off the top of my head, but compared to even Labor and Liberal and the Greens. But one interesting proposal was about workforce participation. Now, they're talking about a policy that will remove existing income thresholds for that apply to people who are on the age pension or the veteran service pension, allowing them, basically allow them to work and earn additional income without a reduction to their pension payments. So at the moment, under Australian rules, the pension payments are gradually reduced once the recipients earn a certain amount of money. But under the One Nation proposal, pensioners would still pay, they'd still pay standard income tax, of course, on their wages earned, but their pension entitlements would remain unchanged, regardless of their income. So I want to know what you think about that. We'll talk about the advantages and disadvantages of that coming up next, and I'll play a song from the woman who had a number one written song and a number one, she wrote a good harp for Fergal Sharkey, but this was her other big hit.

0: From a movie called Days of Thunder, 1990. That's Maria McKee, Show Me Heaven, here on the Super Radio Network. We're going to go to the open line now. Fred, you've got a... Well, you heard us talking about number 96 before.
1: I did.
0: What, did you have a question?
1: You're talking about Abigail.
0: Abigail. So, I only know this because we did a show a few weeks ago on Australian TV shows. Around Australia Day we did this. And yeah. So a character was called Bev Horton.
1: It was Abigail. Let's start doing it.

0: We got a bit excited talking about Abigail. It can happen sometimes. I mean, sure. So we did have to move on, but the world's good. We'll go back to the open line now. Shane, thanks for joining me.
1: Yes, Matt.
0: So we were talking, you wanted to talk about the proposal from One Nation that allows pensioners to earn money.
1: Oh, yes. Well, you know, like you just pay tax on it.
0: Yeah, of course. The One Nation aren't suggesting there's no tax on it. What One Nation is suggesting that they're allowed to do it. And the thing about it is that I think it would give us, this country, a productivity boost.
1: Oh, yes. For sure. You pay tax on something, and then you pay 10% on whatever you buy.
0: Mm-hmm.
1: Just the fruit and veggies.
0: Mm-hmm.
1: You know, like, it's, as long as it's not cooked or something. And then you got to pay another 15% in indirect taxes, you know, payroll tax, you know. So you end up with, well, you know, there's another...
0: I guess fruit and vegetables probably not the best example because they aren't they GST exempt?
1: Yeah. I said exempt.
0: Yeah.
1: Except. Yeah. So you're paying 10% on all your goods except for fruit and veggies.
0: I'm not sure what your point is here, Shane.
1: Yeah. Well, my point is, you know, if you got a pensioner and he wants to travel around Australia and earn a few extra dollars,
0: yes,
1: it shouldn't be able to affect his pension.
0: I think it makes sense. I mean, it could depend what the workforce situation, I guess, in different decades, but really it would address some labour shortages. Imagine having some of these Australians involved in, you know, aged care or childcare or healthcare or farming or manufacturing still. And it's not just labour, Shane, it's skilled labour.
1: Yes. I only heard yesterday that they're going to cut back the visas for short-term workers in Australia.
0: Mm-hmm.
1: They're going to cut them by 18,000, and it was on your program yesterday.
0: I didn't have a program yesterday, not but...
1: Your program, but the same station.
0: Yeah,
1: they're going to cut them back by 18,000. So you get the Australian farmers, they're screaming out, and they rely on a lot of these backpackers and people from overseas. And the government's turned around and said that they were going to cut them by 18,000.
0: Well, I think... These are kind of, there's all sorts of different visas. There's not just one visa. So you've got, I mean, I could go talk, there's subclasses of visa as well. So there's a subclass 190 and a subclass 491. I think there's another one as well. But they have, each state and territory's got allocations for those visas as well. So that has, you're quite right, that has been tightened. Because it was very loose for certain countries as well. Also, private colleges, they've been told they can't enrol as many international students to because they're pretty much a record high in this country as well, which puts pressure on casual work. It puts pressure on our housing market as well. Mm. There's been a few cuts, but. Nothing really that I think is going to affect... I'm not sure if it's going to really affect farming in that too much.
1: Well, I heard yesterday it was 18,000 people reduction.
0: Yeah, I think it's... Well, it's nearly... Yeah, I think it's about 18,890 to be exact. I know it's very exact, but that's the figure we're... That was in the federal budget.
1: Yes.
0: So what we don't want to see is we don't want... to affect the regions. We don't want people who are picking fruit or helping at cattle stations or working in a farm. We don't want to lose those workers.
1: No, that's right. And it's like people picking on One Nation. They're not against small migration like this and people with backpackers or anything like that.
0: Well, Pauline Henson's, they've made their position very clear. They've been consistent for three decades that they... They don't support mass immigration, and they won't support mass immigration.
1: Yeah, mass immigration. That's what they're against, and everyone else is too.
0: Yeah, I guess it's how the mainstream media frame that argument, I guess.
1: Yeah, it's totally unfair.
0: But for a pensioner to still be able to retain 100% of their pension if they're working, I mean, I understand why those rules are in place. It's so we don't have to spend as much on the pension as taxpayers. But if they can do both, relieve some of those cost of living pressures, then, you know, we need some of those workers in some of those sectors I mentioned before. Why not let them do it without they're still paying tax?
1: I probably got off the track a little bit, but just say they pay, you know, they pay 25-30%, and then they go and buy something, and they're moving around. That they're increasing the economy. You know, so the government's not. They're not really losing that much.
0: No, and I think that if you remove the financial penalty of the pension at this rate, it turns kind of a large demographic that is more idle in the workforce after 60 into suddenly you've got an active economic base, you've got an active economic resource that can be used in, as I said, in retail, in manufacturing, in healthcare, in aged care.
1: Yes.
0: And they can pass those skills on to younger people as well. So you'll have a smarter workforce as well as a potentially larger workforce, if that makes sense.
1: Yeah, that's right. Look, all these tradesmen and engineers are running around and ex-nurses and you know, like it's a huge resource that's just going to waste.
0: But I think it's a way that productivity could increase. I mean, I'm not sure how much it would increase it, but I think that it's certainly not going to hurt.
1: No.
0: That's for sure.
1: And what about the economies of small regional towns, you know, as you're travelling around?
0: That's right, and that's what some people like to do. In fact, you know what? I might like to do that when I'm that age.
1: Yeah.
0: But, Shane, I really appreciate your thoughts. Thanks for joining me on the show.
1: Thank you, Matt. Thank you.
0: 13 12 69 is my number. This is Weekend Point of View.

0: London Beat. I've been thinking about you. It was a number one song back in early 90s. I want to say 91, but it's something like that. Anyway, London Beat. I've been thinking about you. Now, interesting, I mentioned earlier that some of the high-profile Teal independents, they're currently in advanced talks to form a new political party, which they say will be a true centrist party. What do you think about that? Now, it sort of came about today when key independent MPs, who also depends how independent you think they really are, you know, the Teal independents voted as a block 83% of the time in over 4 years in Parliament so far. 83% of the time as a block. And that doesn't count the times that all but one voted the same way or anything like that. Independents, eh? Now, they're talking about creating a formal party structure and have been doing for a while. They think there's talk now that there will be an announcement very, very soon. Now, independent MPs Allegra Spender, who's in Sydney, and Zali Steggall, also in Sydney, they're leading the push to establish this party. The question is the Teal Party a party you would vote for? Now, they want to expand their reach in the Senate, so not just the lower house, they want to get into the Senate as well, both in New South Wales and Victoria. So I don't think there are really many Teal, there's no Teal MPs in the other states. They think a unified party will help counter the electoral threat, which is their words, of rising parties such as One Nation. So there's talk that, of all people, that Malcolm Turnbull, former Prime Minister, has reportedly been involved in approaching potential recruits behind the scenes. I'm not sure how much Malcolm Turnbull would know about success in Parliament. Now, the interesting thing for me is that they're always telling us how these Teals saying, oh, we're not Teals, we're independents, we're all independent, we think for ourselves, etc., etc., etc. But all of a sudden, they're going to become a party. It kind of wipes out that argument, doesn't it? So they've even approached some people in the Liberal Party to defect and join them. As far as reports go, everyone has refused so far. But the question is, can they get the support of the full crossbench? Now, independent senators like David Pocock, who says he isn't a Teal, he says, yeah, sure, we've had the conversations and he'd be open to something like that. But whether he wants to abandon his independentness, if there's such a word, he says, I'm not too sure if that's what I want to do. So, you know, again, like I said before, if you make the Teals a formal party, it directly challenges the whole political identity of the Teals in the first place. Everything that they've denied doing appears to be coming true. Will voters go for that? Will they say, no, we actually voted for them because they were more independent. We don't want them to be bound by traditional party lines. We don't want them to vote as a bloc just because they're some person in another state votes one way. They don't want them to vote that way. And that could be a turnoff. So it might attract some people, but it also might turn others off. Would the Teal Party be something that you would consider joining? Let me know what you're joining or voting for. Let me know what you think on 13, 12, 69. Would they get your preference maybe? Maybe you've gone for another party. Do you see them as a centrist party? Or do you think they lean more to the right or more to the left? Let me know again what you think on 13, 12, 69. Well, we'll go to the phones next. And as I said, Senator David Pocock, he has left the door open to either joining a party of independents or forming one. Now, he mentioned it today, as a matter of fact, and he said, you know, he's had discussions like that happen all the time. He's interested in the concept, but he's not approaching it in the same way. You know, is he really an independent if he's forming a party or joining a party? And I think it's a fair question. He also didn't rule out that he might try out for the House of Representatives, which will be harder to get into Parliament, but maybe pivoting from the Senate to the House of Reps. What do you think about that? David Pocock and the Teals? Let me know what you think on 13, 12, 69. News with Tazara is next.
1: On Chris Smith, across Australia. Wake up, baby. voice like gravel in a blender, a presence that filled a stage, and a life that's been anything but ordinary. Angry Anderson is on the line right now. We can be better. An anthem for resilience. 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

0: Kurosawa Brown. A catastrophic failure reportedly allowed the alleged Bondi attackers to move freely through known terror hotspots. That's despite a 2019 assessment by Australia's top spy agency demanding travel alerts be placed on them. Speaking on Sky, Cabinet Secretary Andrew Charlton has rejected the claim of a failure.
1: Well, we've recently had the interim report of the Royal Commission, and that interim report said that there were no gaps in our regulatory or legislative frameworks that would have prevented our authorities from stopping or addressing those attacks.
0: Independent Senator David Pocock has left the door open to forming a party of independents to respond to the rise of One Nation. A Redbridge poll has suggested One Nation could win as many as 59 seats in the lower house, replacing the Coalition as the main opposition party. Senator Pocock told the ABC he has engaged in conversations about the future of Australia.
2: As an independent, how do you be part of changing our country for the better? For me at the moment, that is serving people in the ACT, engaging on each issue, bringing solutions, using whatever power I have in the Senate to actually work on behalf of the people that have sent me there. As to what that looks like in the future, who knows?
0: US President Donald Trump has announced a deal to end the war with Iran. An agreement to reopen the Strait of Hormuz has also been reached. Iran has reportedly agreed to give up its stockpile of enriched uranium. Iran has been finalising a 14-point framework to give to the US. Further ISIS brides and their children are set to return to Australia after leaving a camp in Syria. One of the Australian women hoping to return will be blocked by the temporary exclusion order imposed by the Albanese government. Shadow Home Affairs Minister Jonathan Dunningham has demanded clarity over what security monitoring is now in place for those returning to Australia.
3: The government have not provided any update to the Australian people about what's happening and what measures are being put in place to protect us from these people and any risk they bring into Australia.
0: Another shark attack in Australian waters has left a community reeling, this time south of Cairns. A 39-year-old man has died following an alleged shark attack in Kennedy Shoal in North Queensland. The man was rescued on a vessel but later died from his injuries. Police have fatally shot a man in Queensland north of Brisbane after he allegedly approached them making threats while armed. Police were attending a domestic violence incident at a house in Narangbar in the Moreton Bay region at the time. The 48-year-old man allegedly emerged from the house wearing camouflage gear, a tactical vest, and armed with a rifle. A man has died in hospital after opening fire on Secret Service agents and hitting a bystander near the White House, plunging the area into lockdown. The accused pulled a weapon from his bag and began firing. Secret Service returned fire, striking the suspect, identified as 21-year-old man Nasir Best. Investigators will need to determine if the man was acting alone or if he had accomplices. In sport, the Rabbitohs are in danger of slipping out of the NRL's top eight after a 30-18 defeat at the hands of the Cowboys. North Queensland came out on top in a stunning display in Townsville. Queenslanders adamant Cameron Munster will line up in Wednesday's State of Origin opener. That's despite him sitting out the full training session. Rabbitohs captain Cam Murray has praised his former teammate at Blues camp amid Jai Arrow's motor neurone disease diagnosis. Nathan Cleary also had some kind words.
4: Yeah, I just want to pass on my best wishes to Jai and also his family. Yeah, it's devastating news and, yeah, you never want to see anyone go through that just as human beings.
0: The Western Bulldogs have survived a thriller against the Demons in a stunning three-point win at Marvel Stadium, winning 93-90, while the Giants' season is back on track with an exhilarating 166-88 victory over the Lions. GWS has left the reigning Premier Brisbane reeling with a record-breaking goal surge after halftime. The Giants have set a new record for the highest scoring third term in AFL's history. And the world's top tennis players are fulfilling their usual media commitments as the French Open kicks off as they protest the prize money on offer. Some players have limited their appearances to 15 minutes during pre-tournament media opportunities in protest. To finance, oil is worth $97 a barrel, gold's trading at $4,509 an ounce, one Aussie dollar is buying 71.4 US cents. 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Partly cloudy with showers, light winds and large and powerful surf. Temperatures are ranging from 15 to 21 degrees in the city, 14 to 22 in the west. Looking further ahead, partly cloudy with possible showers on Tuesday, Wednesday and Thursday. That's the latest 2SM News. I'm Tasaba Brown.
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0: Thanks for joining me across this incredible country of ours on a little show we do on a Sunday called Weekend Point of View. My name is Matt Roberts. Hello. 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You can Bluetooth us. You can do all sorts of stuff to listen to the Super Radio Network all day long. We're going to go back to the phones now on 13 12 69, where there is room for you as well. Matt, thanks for joining me.
1: Yeah, good day.
0: Now, So you want to talk about work?
1: Well, the fines. You remember the fines I've been going through?
0: Yeah, of course.
1: Right, yeah. Well, it's up to about 13 now. It's all these cameras, you know, since the AI cameras have come in.
0: Yeah.
1: They've been getting me. They got me for 3 no seat belts and 2 with a phone.
0: Okay, so they don't sound very good, Matt, do they?
1: Yeah, I carry the phone in my pocket. And they sent one photo, and it's got no picture of me with holding the phone, so I don't know what's going on there. But anyway, and the seatbelts. Well, if anyone's out there as a truck driver, like the ex-copper out there, that yeah, sometimes when you're in a tight situation, like if you're driving in the middle of Sydney City, you have to be standing up practically in the cabin to see through the mirrors to make sure you're not going to run anyone over. Right, so you can't really do that carrying a seatbelt.
0: Okay, well, we won't talk about the ins and outs of seatbelts, but you've told me something I didn't know. I didn't know that visibility is challenging when you're in the city. Is that when you're in front cab? I did not know that.
1: Yeah, well, that lady got run over not long ago, and it'll be probably, I don't know exactly what happened, but I've known of people stepping off the gutters and people trying to, you know, get around in a truck, and they go under the wheels, you know, and it happens. You know?
0: So you'll lose your license, Matt. So what happens to your work then?
1: Yeah. Well, see, that's the thing. See, a lot of people can lose their license but still work. But this is my work. My driving a truck is my income.
0: So it's not like you're driving to work to get to work. Yeah. Is your work sitting in the seat.
1: Yeah. And all these points have happened on my job, not driving a car.
0: Oh, okay. So they're not civil fines. Well, they are civil fines, but so they're work related.
1: Yeah. Well, I'm driving the truck. Yeah. So anyway, and it's all come through. Like, so one of them came through from 6 months ago. Right, it got me on a camera out on M4, and I don't know why it took 6 months to come through, but anyway, there's all sorts of weird dramas going on with this revenue in New South Wales and the courts. But anyway, I've since found out. Like, I thought, well, okay, I'm sort of prepared. It's about $5,000 in fines, right? So I'm prepared for that. But then there's also, I'm thinking, well, okay, I'm going to have to go on the dole for 6 months because it's going to be a 6-month suspension.
0: Yeah, yep.
1: All right, and I haven't hurt anybody. I mean, I've just been not wearing a seatbelt, you know. I didn't hurt anybody. Didn't put anyone's lives at risk or anything. But anyway, that's the rules. Anyway, so I'm going to be going off for 6 months. So anyway, I'm getting ready for this and how I'm going to manage and all that. Because I've been, you know, how I've had to buy the other house out from my wife.
0: Yes.
1: Right. Well, I've been working on that. It's still in progress, but it's happening. But I've literally put every cent of my money into paying that out. Right. So I've got no money left.
0: So the plan is to go on to unemployment benefits because you can't work, not because you want to.
1: Yeah, you've got to go on the dole. Like, I'm a mechanic by trade, but I'm 64. Right, and they say the ageism, there is ageism.
0: I think there is too out there. I wonder what everyone else thinks, Matt, because I think if you get, say, into, would you say 50 maybe, and it gets harder, people look at your date of birth and go, whoa, hang on.
1: Yeah. Well,
0: when they're probably the best workers you can find.
1: Yeah. Well, I'm a good truck driver. People ring me to drive for it. And I can drive. If I went looking for a driving job, I just have to ring three phone calls, about 3 jobs. I am good at what I do. Right, at operating a truck. And anyway, when I go out, they're not going to hire me to do, they won't hire me to be a mechanic anymore. Right? They won't hire me to do a forky because I'm too slow to be a forky. I mean, I can drive a fork.
0: Yep.
1: Too slow to be competitive. Right? So they're not going to do that. And plus, they're going to say you're old. Like, they won't say it directly, but they'll say, they'll have an excuse. Anyway, so I'm thinking, what am I going to do? Anyway, so I thought, okay, the dole, right? Anyway, I find out because I bought that other house, asset, I can't get the dole, and I'm now...
0: Is that right?
1: And I can't get the pension either. When I retire, I can't get the pension, right? And I can't get the dole.
0: Because you'll have too many assets?
1: Yeah, too many assets. Yeah, but nobody gave me the assets. I paid for them. Right? I'm not an ISIS bride that gets it handed to them, right? You know, it gets free welfare, you know, with, and they can be treasonous and get it. Right, and I'm a worker, not a bludger.
0: Well, they would say that. I guess they would say the whole idea is that the reason you have assets is so you can sell or utilise that, so you don't need to have the pension.
1: Yeah, well, people bought it. I mean, what happens if a bloke earned exactly the same age as me, and did exactly the same job, earned exactly the same amount of money, but he blew it? But the money, he just spent it on holidays and fast cars, and blew it, and the money's all evaporated. It's got nothing.
0: Right. So he's not. So he would be eligible for the pension, wouldn't he?
1: Yeah, he'll get the pension. He'll get the dole. He'll get all the medical benefits. He'll get everything. So, but because I saved and was, you know, not a burden on society in any way, right? And I saved and I put my money into a holiday house, not an investment property. It's the family holiday house. My father built it when I was 10 years old, and I didn't want to lose it. And it's a holiday house, not an investment, right? It's not a vehicle to make money off. That's not the reason I've got that house. I bought the house that I live in, and I own that, and the other house, the third house, my wife's living in the third house, right? And then we got this, the one that was in the family, and my brothers, it got handed to me and my three brothers, and my brothers wanted to sell, and I didn't want to sell, so I bought them out, right? So I've ended up with this holiday house, which now happens to be a burden, right, just to have the holiday house that we grew up in.
0: Yeah, I understand that. I've never really thought of it that way. So I'm going to ask you a pretty, you know, obviously a tougher question. Yeah. So some listeners would say, well, then you should have thought of that before you broke the law.
1: No, with seatbelt, I don't agree with wearing a seatbelt in the truck. I mean, you might think that's wrong. I don't agree with it.
0: I definitely don't agree with that. But you know, yeah, I mean, I'm not going to give you a lecture.

0: doing 100 k's an hour and I had a head on with another truck, I'm dead, no matter if I'm wearing a seatbelt or not. But if I'm on local, doing 50, 60 k's an hour, up to 90, right, around the Sydney metro area, right, you know what a wrecking ball is? It's got momentum in it. The truck won't come to a dead stop. You could hit 20 cars in front of you, and the truck won't even notice it. It'll just keep going through 20 cars. It's not like it's going to come to a dead stop and throw me through the windscreen.
1: I understand what you're saying, but it doesn't it doesn't change what people might say.
0: Anyway, that's the rules. But I'll say, I'll wear the seatbelt. Yeah, okay, that's the rules. I didn't hurt anybody, right? I'm not a menace on society driving around at 200 k's an hour and putting people's lives at risk or anything like that. But anyway, that's happened now. The cameras have got me.
1: So with the pension, though, but, you know, your fortnightly income, they will say if your fortnightly income is too high, or that if your income is, you know, investment returns, maybe super, rental property profits.
0: I took all my super out and put it in to finance the house.
1: Yep, yep. Are you sure? So are you sure you'll be under, above the threshold?
0: Yeah, well, they reckon the house is worth over $800,000.
1: Okay.
0: So you can only go to a certain level or something of asset. Right, but I can't take a brick out of the wall and spend it, right?
1: Well, they might want you to sell it.
0: I don't want to sell it. For 6 months, right, to go off work for 6 months, they want me to sell a house that's been in my family for 50 years?
1: So, I guess I'm talking about two different things, but I'm talking about the pension for the future. But, so, you're saying you're not eligible for unemployment benefits?
0: No, because they'll say that I've got this asset, right?
1: I mean, I just find that strange, regardless of whether people agree with what you've done with the fines or whatever. It seems that doesn't, I'm not sure if that makes sense to me, because why would they want you to, you shouldn't have to sell a holiday house. Yeah, it'd be interesting to see what everyone says.
0: It'd take 6 months to sell it anyway.
1: Well, someone else might have an answer, a perspective that I haven't thought of.
0: Yeah, you know, it's just a bit of a joke, especially when I hear all of these bludgers and these ISIS brides, especially the ISIS brides. I'm so angry with the money that's been given to them. I mean, I watched Four Corners the other night, and they were talking about the Syrian families wanting their relatives back in Australia. When I saw them, I wanted to round them up and send them to Syria. Like, they're all sitting there.
1: So one of the biggest, one of the parts about the immigration figures, mass immigration that concerns a lot of people, is the lack of skilled workers in that amount, which I think we've talked about in the show, is only 8 or 9%. But the family reunion, in inverted commas, that's been a big part of the immigration. And a lot of those people, whatever colour skin they are not really passing, you know, they're not really don't seem to be passing the vetting qualities that we should have at the front gate. But Matt, I've got to get this next one. But mate, good luck with it all.
0: They're not assimilating anyway. They're not assimilating into the country.
1: And I guess that's probably a separate conversation. But the concern for a lot of people is the family reunion portion of the mass immigration doesn't seem to.
0: People welfare money, I know that.
1: Matt, thanks for the chat, and we'll catch up though during the week, no doubt. And mate, good luck with those fines. And someone else might have an answer to your question about eligibility. I'll certainly try and find one in the news break, that's for sure. This is Weekend Point of View. 13 12 69.

0: Nothing wrong with a bit of John Denver on your Sunday night here across the Super Radio Network. We'll go back to the open line soon on, well, in a minute, on 13 12 69, but there is room for you as well. There was a concerning thing happened last night near where I live, actually. There was a stabbing. So, not super common where I'm from. So, they say that the heroic actions of off-duty corrective services officers prevented something that could have been a lot worse. So what happened was, in Long Jetty on the central coast of New South Wales last night, there was an attempted armed robbery. Pretty terrifying stuff. So this is on a Saturday night, peak time, about 6:30 p.m. Patrons in the restaurant. Now, according to witnesses and New South Wales police, the incident unfolded in the peak time of dinner. It was about 6:30 at night at a Chinese restaurant in Long Jetty. Now, as a 30-year-old guy, he was wearing a balaclava. Now, what he's done, he stormed into this restaurant wielding a pretty big hunting knife with jagged edges. Looked like a Rambo movie knife, someone said. He confronted a 13-year-old girl working behind the counter, demanding cash. What a coward. Now, thankfully, there's two 55-year-old fellas, so they're off-duty prison guards. They're just having a feed, a succulent Chinese meal, if I dare say that, with their families, and they straight away, bang, they leapt into action to protect this young girl. So even though they're facing this big weapon, these fellas fought and successfully pinned this attacker to the ground, while restaurant staff, they rushed to snatch the knife away. So both these fellas, they were injured, they were wounded during the struggle. One guy was stabbed in the neck. He had to be airlifted to Royal North Shore in Sydney. He's stable, though. The second officer suffered some defensive wounds to his hands. He just went to Gosford Hospital. Fortunately, this 13-year-old, she escaped physical injury, but she, obviously she's quite shaken, as you can imagine. Now, Tugra Lakes police arrived shortly on the scene, a bunch of cars, I think about eight in total. They've arrested this guy, the suspect, at the scene. He's been formally charged with two counts of aggravated assault with intent to rob with a wounding grievous bodily harm and was refused bail. That's good. So, obviously, these off-duty officers, they've been praised. Imagine what could have happened if they didn't intervene. Again, we're talking about how charges should match crimes, what we've been talking about. This is, throw attempted murder in there and you'll stop all these crimes. These people know they're going to get long, long time for attempted murder. I mean, you're not taking a knife that size to cut your Chinese dinner with, are you? You know what would stop all this? Machete bins. I'm just kidding, folks. $13 million the Victorian government spent on that. The bins weren't as expensive as people made out to be. I debunked that on this show ages ago, about a year and a half ago. But $13 million was spent on the program. A lot of bins, and gosh, I think they, why didn't all these criminals hand in their weapons? See, it seems silly. And then they conclude the amnesty. So if you're on November 30 last year, so December 1, sure, hang on to your knife. November 30, oh no, hand it back in. It just defies any sort of logic. This is Weekend Point of View. I'll be back after this. What do you think? 13 12 69 is my number.
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2: 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Sacking. The final figure for 3.5 years of international travel? A staggering $1 million. The sheer tone deafness of this kind of spending is offensive. 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As one Labor figure once said about Chris Bowen, he's an absolute liability to this country.
1: Chris Smith, weekdays from 9.
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My name is Matt Roberts, and we're live on New South Wales, Newcastle's 2HD, and everyone on across the Super Radio Network. Now, I saw a story about the former junior doctor. Now, this man has, his name is Ryan Cho, and he's formally indicated his intention to plead guilty to charges related to, wait for this one, secretly filming staff members in hospital bathrooms. And we're not talking, not that it'd be okay, we're not talking one or two or three. We're talking hundreds. Hundreds! So he was in court during the week, and his legal defence has confirmed that he's resolved to a guilty plea. Now, this 29-year-old, Ryan Cho, faces 910 offences. So this includes stalking, installing optical surveillance devices, and producing intimate images. Now, police are saying that Ryan Cho hid mobile phones and cameras inside staff toilets and staff showers for 4 years. He had over 10,000... He 10,000 files he had, 4,500 were considered intimate videos. They were the ones that were recovered, by the way. There was female victims, at least 406 of them. I kid you not. This really happened. So they've occurred across not one, not two, but three Victorian medical facilities and hospitals, a cancer centre, a Royal Melbourne, and Austin Hospital. He also allegedly recorded a former housemate. Now, Ryan Cho, mercifully, is currently barred from practicing medicine. He remains out, though, on strict conditional bail, living with his parents under a nighttime curfew. Again, he's done this 910 offences. Do you think after 908 offences, you think, oh, you know, maybe we'll have to stay incarcerated to learn something? 910. So the defence prosecution, they're finalising their discussions regarding how this massive number of charges is going to be pulled together for a final plea. There's a lot to unpack there. Now, Ryan Cho, he's going to be back in July in the Magistrates Court in Melbourne. So then that'll be fast-tracked for sentencing. So, oh, by the way, he's not an Australian citizen, so I'd throw that in there. He's a Singaporean citizen. He's a permanent resident, became a permanent resident last year. So he holds a visa. But this doesn't protect a non-citizen from deportation, in case you were thinking along those lines. So he can be deported from Australia. He hasn't yet, though. The process and legal mechanisms dictating this removal potential, there's a few steps involved. There's a character test. Well, does he have a substantial criminal record? What's his general conduct like? All that sort of thing. It's quite a few hoops to jump through. Ryan Cho. So, hopefully, if that's the way the government decides to go, they might. The deportation process will hopefully be pretty straightforward. Let me know what you think, though, on 13 12 69. Ryan Cho. He's out on bail. 13 12 69 is my number.

The Cars across the Super Radio Network. That's their little song called Drive from big hit for them in 1984. Now, I spoke during the week about Ahmed Al-Ahmed, who, you know, he's the hero or one of the heroes from the Bondi massacre in the terrorist attack on December 14. And we're talking about the $2.6 million was raised for him in that GoFundMe program. And, of course, in the wake of that, his brothers found out. A lot of that money is for his medical costs, some rehab, by the way, as well. Now, this news, of course, filtered out, and his brothers found out. Now, what wasn't said too much was that these brothers were both living in the Middle East at the time. When they heard about this GoFundMe and the windfall, they both immediately booked flights to Australia. So they reached Sydney, and both immediately, I said that a lot, haven't I? They both began living with Mr. Ahmed and their father at a home in Bankstown. Now, what police allege is that this relationship between the brothers quickly broke down because they were demanding a slice of the money. So Ahmed Al-Ahmed left the family home and moved to another address. Now, the allegation is that Ahmed Al-Ahmed got a phone call from his brother saying, if you're a man, you would come here, I'll put your head under my foot, break your arm, other arm, and smash your face. We'll only leave if you give us $100,000 each. The situation is going to get worse for you, the brothers allegedly said. If you want peace of mind and to be safe, you will give us $100,000 each, he allegedly replied. This is guys who've flown in for this into our country. Now, both men have been charged with using a carriage service to harass or offend and were granted conditional bail, despite being on tourist visas. The duo, they went to court on Wednesday in Sydney. They both said not guilty. Now, there was no mention from Tony Burke about their visas or if they were getting their visas cancelled or anything like that. But they're not going to be deported at this stage because they are currently undergoing criminal prosecution within our justice system. So there's been no deportation ordered now. But it's also been revealed that the visas of these men were fast-tracked on purpose in December following the Bondi Beach terror attack. So they fast-tracked temporary visas to welcome Ahmed's siblings to Australia from overseas on the guise that they were going to support his recovery. So anyway, these brothers have been granted conditional bail by the court. They've got AVOs or ADVOs against them. They must stay away from Ahmed Al-Ahmed. But, they're just roaming the streets at the moment. So a bit sad for poor old Ahmed Al-Ahmed, but it's a tough world, isn't it? I'm going to tell you the latest on Iran and what's happening in the Middle East, because there's some updates, and we'll let you know after this.

I've never been. Have you? It's Barbados. From the Models, a great Australian band from the mid-80s. I saw the Models last year. Was it last year? Yeah, I reckon it was last year. Was it at the end of 2024? I can't remember. The years just mix in now, don't they? 131269 is my number. More of the songs you know and love coming up between now and midnight as well. So I want to give you, research dot points on the what's happening in the Middle East. Is there some hope there, or is it just more talk? I'll let you decide. Now, Donald Trump says a deal with Iran has been largely negotiated and will be announced shortly. He says final aspects and details of the deal are currently being discussed and will be announced. He says the Strait of Hormuz will be opened. Now, so far, every previous ceasefire that's been announced, that happened before it was real. Every previous deadline, I'm gonna bomb if this doesn't happen, that's passed without consequence. Every previous progress headline, oh, we're close to a deal, seems to be followed by another round of missiles. So I'm hopeful, but let's see what happens. Now, the US Central Command confirmed that now there's 100 commercial ships that have been redirected or turned back under this naval blockade. That's the blockade of Iranian ports I've been telling you about. So it's been a 40-day blockade now, 100 ships. Iran, because of this, is losing around $500 million a day. So this is economic pressure, and a lot of it. Iran's supreme leader has issued a directive, that's Mojtaba Khomeini, and he says enriched uranium, it's going to stay here in Iran. It should not be sent abroad. And Iran's been saying that. They've been saying the whole time, we're keeping our enriched uranium and we're not giving it away. So I guess what I'm trying to say is if Donald Trump is saying this, their deal is largely negotiated, but it doesn't address this uranium issue, I'd call it more of a framework than a deal. But we'll wait and see. Iran Foreign Ministry, they're also saying, you know what? Strait of Hormuz will remain under our management. So that's contradictory, isn't it? So they're saying the Strait of Hormuz will remain under Iran's management regardless of any agreement. Trump's saying, no, Strait of Hormuz will be opened. They both can't be true, can they? So that's a concern. Now, the EU has got involved. They're moving to sanction Iran over the Strait of Hormuz blockade. So the European Union, they're saying, we're going to sanction Iran. They can't just close it. It's not theirs to close. Now, the EU sanctions specifically targeting Iran's Strait of Hormuz actions. That's something that they're unhappy about. And they suspect that, this is not over yet. Interesting that they've announced it, the EU, at the same moment that a deal is being announced. Is it deliberate pressure on Iran? Or has there been a bit of a diplomatic failure here? I mean, Trump's skipping his son's wedding to stay at the White House, so he's meant to be away for the weekend. So something must be brewing. That's what I'd be thinking. Now, 400 people have been killed since the ceasefire began. That ceasefire's been going since April 7, or maybe it was a bit after. That's too much of a ceasefire, is it? Now, Israel have also killed 4 paramedics in Lebanon yesterday. This is during the ceasefire there, by the way. So their strikes have killed 4 paramedics in a southern Lebanon town. Now, the World Health Organization, our buddies, they've confirmed that there are attacks on health workers and facilities, and it's been going on for a while. Marco Rubio spoke yesterday from New Delhi in India. He said there is a chance later, tomorrow, our time, that we may have something to say. He said there's been progress made, but there's still work to be done. He said Iran can never have a nuclear weapon. The straits need to be open without tolls, and they need to turn over their enriched uranium. Iran's public position on all these three has not changed and are the opposite.
So Pakistan's involved in all this too. They're trying to mediate. So is Qatar. They've met Iran's president, parliament leader, and foreign minister, even though Iran have denied this has happened. So Pakistan is saying, yes, there's intensive negotiations going on. We've got some encouraging progress towards a final understanding. So I know I was being a bit negative before, but this is something I haven't heard yet. I haven't heard about this encouraging progress yet, or we're getting towards a final understanding. So that's rhetoric that hasn't been used yet, so maybe that's encouraging. What do you think? In the middle of all this as well, there's a thing called Hajj. I don't know if you know what Hajj is, but what happens is every year there's a sacred pilgrimage to Mecca, which is in Saudi Arabia. It's one of the final pillars of Islam. So it is a mandatory religious duty of all Muslims. And what they have to do is they have to go there once in their lifetime, you know, if they're physically able to do so. Now, the thing with this is that commences during this week. So there's a lot of talk that if a deal is not done in the next couple of days, then this thing could drag out further. And even the Gulf allies have said to Trump, don't strike during Hajj. So things need to be signed before the end of the month is what they're saying. Benjamin Netanyahu, he's not so happy with the possibility of a deal. He's saying we got to start bombing again. We got to destroy Iran's critical infrastructure, weaken their regime until it collapses. No deal that leaves Iran's military capabilities intact. Do you think that if the EU and other allies around the world had got involved and supported the US more, do you think this could have been knocked over quicker? You know, I know that we don't want any unnecessary war. And it's a faraway war in a faraway place. That has nothing to do with Australia. But do you think if, particularly the allies who live nearby, should they have got involved? Could this thing have been over quicker? If everyone had taken, these countries had taken firm action, maybe Iran's regime could have been destroyed. And the Strait of Hormuz could be able to be used by all. And that there'd be no further nuclear enrichment. Do we want Iran to have 9, 10, 11 nuclear warheads? I'm open to what you think. Let me know what you think on 13 12 69.

0: Carol Bayer Sager, prominent songwriter as well. She wrote a number of hits. You're Moving Out Today. I'm going to go to the open line now. There's room for you as well on 13 12 69. Robin, thanks for joining me.
1: That's okay. Yeah, I'd like to talk about Donald Trump and Iran. Now, my doctor is comes from Iran.
0: Mm-hmm.
1: She's 47, so she's the oldest out of four children. Her parents, that's when it started, you know, like the Shah was...
0: He's in 79, that sort of timing?
1: Yeah. And the thing about it is that she told me that, I said to her, I've seen her a fortnight ago, she's got a sister who's a doctor at the local hospital and a brother who's a university professor in Sydney, and she's got another brother in Iran, he's 41. Now, her parents were out here a couple of years ago. But she said, I said to her, because she said she hadn't heard from her parents for 11 months.
0: Yeah.
1: There's no internet. There's no 4 hours of water a day, 4 hours of electricity sometimes. And she said, the killing over there, she said, we don't know what's going on in there, the people. You don't, what you hear in the media is far off, you know, it's not right, a lot of it. And she said that I can't ring anybody. The only one she can keep in contact with is her uncle, who is a doctor in Iran.
0: So they can't get in touch with anyone over there? And, of course, they've got... No. I mean, their internet's been down for the most part.
1: Yes.
0: Deliberately so.
1: Yeah, it's been down for ages. Not since this thing in the Hamas Strait has been, you know, carrying on. Before that, she 11 months, she said, she hasn't been able to contact.
0: Well, this when they were slaughtering their own citizens in the start of the year, there was no internet then either.
1: Yeah, that's right. She said there's more than 46,000 people being killed. She said they women and children and, I mean, young men like 12, 13, 14. She said they slaughtered them all the time, the regime. She said Donald Trump is the only one in the world that is trying to get rid of the regime out of Iran. And I said to her at first, I said, do you think Donald Trump's to blame? She said, no. He is the only one to help the Iranian people to get rid of the regime, because they're ruling and they got rid of the Ayatollah. Now, when they did that, her parents were out there. She said they got rid of some of the regime.
0: They did, yeah.
1: 2 years ago, and she said we were jumping around the table. We were that happy because her parents came out here. They were in their late 70s, and they came out here for 12 months, but they couldn't get an extension visa. They had to go home. They didn't cost the country nothing, because being doctors and things like that, they could afford to keep their parents.
0: So, Robin, sadly I'm coming up to the news, but so you're saying that there's enough Iranian people who are happy about what's going on, and maybe if other countries had joined in, this could have been resolved sooner.
1: Well, I'm saying that Donald Trump is the only one in the world that is helping the Iranian people. And a lot of Iranian people there do stand up for Donald Trump, yes. And she said if she went back, she would be killed, and she'd be killed at the airport.
0: That's outrageous that a regime could do that. But,
1: yes,
0: but Robin, I've got to go. Tazara's waiting with the news, and I have to go. But it's been a pleasure speaking to you. I hope we get to talk again.
1: Okay, thank you very much.
0: You're very welcome.
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0: to Sava Brown. US and Iranian officials have made a breakthrough in negotiations. A deal has been reportedly reached to end the war in the Middle East and reopen the Strait of Hormuz, with reports Iran will actually give up its uranium stockpile to cease hostilities. It comes amid threats of escalation from both sides. Cabinet Secretary Andrew Charlton has told Sky any resolution would be welcome.
1: There are still a range of issues to work through. Getting some of these production facilities up and running takes a lot of time. And that's why the sooner this crisis is over, the quicker we can get around the resolution of some of those long-standing issues.
0: A man has died in hospital after opening fire on Secret Service agents and hitting a bystander near the White House, plunging the area into lockdown. The accused pulled a weapon from his bag and started firing. Secret Service returned the fire, striking the suspect, identified as 21-year-old man Nasir Best. The man had multiple run-ins with the Secret Service previously. Investigators will now need to determine if he was acting alone or if he had accomplices. A man has died following a tragic shark attack near Hull Heads in far north Queensland, south of Cairns. The 39-year-old was attacked while at Kennedy Shoal, a reef site, before being retrieved from the water and taken to a local boat ramp. It's the second fatal shark attack in Australian waters this month after the death of 38-year-old Stephen Matabone off Rottnest Island in WA. A man has died after police shot him north of Brisbane. He allegedly approached officers while wearing camo gear and holding a firearm at Narangba after they attended the home for a domestic violence call-out. Multiple shots were fired by two Queensland police officers and the man died at the scene. A new opinion poll claims Federal Labor would be returned to power and One Nation would be the official opposition party if an election was held now. Shadow Housing Minister Andrew Bragg told Sky forming government with One Nation isn't the way forward for the Liberal Party.
2: I think we should still be shooting for majority government, but we've got to recognise that the business as usual approach is dead. I mean, there are some people in Canberra who say, oh, it will just swing back, everything will be the same. I mean, the whole system is massively fragmented because Australians are very upset. They're very disappointed with us, and they should be because, ultimately, the chickens are coming home to roost.
0: Kevin Warsh has assumed his new role as chair of the Federal Reserve after a swearing-in ceremony in the White House. Jerome Powell's tenure ended at a time of some tension as Donald Trump turned up the pressure for members to lower interest rates. AMP Chief Economist Shane Oliver says this will have implications.
3: On Friday, out of the US by one of the governors of the US Central Bank, who indeed had been appointed by Trump himself, a man called Christopher Waller, indicating that he no longer supports an easing bias in US interest rates, and it's just as likely that the next move in interest rates will be up as down.
0: In sport, the Rabbitohs are teetering on the edge of disaster, staring down the real possibility of tumbling out of the NRL's top eight. The Bunnies copped a bruising 30-18 loss to the Cowboys in Townsville. Queensland is confident Cam Munster will line up in Wednesday's State of Origin opener in Sydney, despite him sitting out of the full training session on Sunday. While Robert Toyer trained in a no-contact bib, cleared to play after suffering a Category 2 HIA. Maroons prop Tino Fasu-Malawi has brushed off concerns about Cam.
4: Yeah, no, he'll be okay. Everything I've seen at training, the way he's training and doing his job for us, he looks good and I can't wait to run off next Wednesday.
0: In the AFL, the Western Bulldogs survived a thriller against the Melbourne Demons, securing a three-point victory 93-90 at Marvel Stadium. The Giants have got their season back on track with a stunning victory over the Brisbane Lions 166-88 at NG Stadium. Greater Western Sydney has left reigning Premier Brisbane reeling with a record-breaking goal surge after halftime, smashing a new record for the highest-scoring third term in AFL history. To finance, oil is worth $97 a barrel, gold's trading at $4,509 an ounce, and one Australian dollar is buying 71.38 US cents. 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Partly cloudy with showers, light winds and large and powerful surf. Temperatures are ranging from 15 to 21 degrees in the city, 14 to 22 in the west. Looking further ahead, partly cloudy with possible showers on Tuesday, Wednesday and Thursday. That's the latest 2SM News. I'm Tasava Brown.
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6: Thanks for joining me for the final hour of Weekend Point of View. Hello. Happy Sunday, everyone. My name's Matt Roberts. This is the 24th of May, 2026, and we're live across the country on Newcastle's 2HD and the Super Radio Network. It's what we do. We have a real person in the studio 24/7. I think it's a great thing that we do here across the network, and hopefully you're enjoying the show and feeling like you're being informed and catching up with the week that was in news, which is what the show's all about. Also, Wilbur Wild, we had on a fantastic interview earlier this evening. Hopefully you enjoyed that as well. We're going to go to the open line now. Marie, if the Teals formed a party, would they be a party that you consider voting for?
7: What do you call the Teals?
6: They're those the independents who aren't really independent. They vote in a 83%. They vote in a block 83% of the time in federal parliament last year. They've got seats in Victoria and urban Victoria and urban Sydney.
7: I think most people know, regardless of who's running the country, a country's as good as its leader. I like Donald Trump's attitude, make America great again.
6: Interesting you say that, Marie, because do you think that Trump should have had more support from American allies in Europe?
7: Look, I think we're so concerned about the troubled world out there. We've taken our eyes off our own country. You were talking about that doctor and all the charges. There was a time they wouldn't have hesitated to send him back. We're not. We're letting people stay here that are committing crimes, and their youngsters are watching what's going on now.
6: Well, the plan is that this Ryan Cho character, 900 offences that they've found, that you would hope that Tony Burke would support a instant deportation, depending on what happens. Because the Australia's immigration law do allow that if they're not a citizen.
7: Matty, look, let me say this. If the leader of the country says his word is his bond, wouldn't you think that meant something? He's already made it quite clear, in no uncertain terms, that those wives would not be coming back that left the country. Yet while he's saying that, they're coming back, and his own groups of people were organising for them to come back. I mean, it's not a matter who's right, who's wrong. A leader, when he gives his bond, you expect him to keep it. We're giving money to other countries, like $50 million and different things like that, running around. We've got to look after this country. She needs all the help at the moment.
6: I mean, I'm not defending the government in any way, but sadly, with the return of the last group of the six women from Syria who were Australian citizens and the 20-odd children, we had to take them back.
7: We don't have to do anything that's not in the interest of the country. It's not our fault. I mean,
6: it's not our fault, no, and it's a terrible situation.
7: Remember David Hicks? Dick Smith went over and brought him back. He joined the Taliban. I mean, it was a Christian country. I'm not doing the Sermon of the Mount, but for heaven's sake, you know, we got rid of all the nuns, made fun of them on the Mardi Gras. We don't have them now. But if one of our members of parliament was to wear a burqa, it's racist. I mean, it's either one way or the other. You stand up or you don't. We do nothing. What do you hear anybody talking about our farmers and helping them, or how the members of the Defence Force, as their army barracks are being sold off? I mean, this is Australia. We stand up for what we've got. Well, how long do you think we're going to have it? That first lady that you had on, she was 100% right, and I think people are getting to the stage. They're frightened to speak up or they'll be called racist. It's people like you and Chris Smith that's on in the after. They call a spade, not a theory. This is our country, and we don't have the money to be giving away while people can't afford to pay their rent and youngsters wanting to go to university and things like that. We've got to look after what we've got while it's still our country. I think it's a great country, but we've got to stand up and see we've got so many politicians all running different angles. How did you get into... once you got in for the love of the country to pull it together, all I want, Matt, is to see a leader stand up, bring this country back. America's always been our friends. Have we got short memories or something?
6: I've got a proposal for you, and I've talked about this on my show previously. Would you support two terms for all our politicians? Maximum of two terms, that's it.
7: Yes, and can you say, let me just say this, and I'll be very quick. when you retire, in
6: all
7: any of your
6: positions,
7: you stand up on your own 2 feet. Our politicians, we're caring for them with offices and everything when they retire till the day they die. We're not in that sort of position now. They've retired wealthy people. Can't they buy their own car and things like that and let the ones that have come on to run the country have a go? Or is there something wrong with that?
6: I mean, there's some entitlements aren't as bad now as they used to be, but someone like Anthony Albanese will still earn, because he is pre-2004, he will still earn a lot of money. He'll get a taxpayer wage of about 250K a year, Marie, plus travel, plus his staff, plus maybe a driver as well.
7: That's
6: because he was in Parliament before 2004.
7: He's a very wealthy man as it is. You know, doesn't charity begin at home? He was in politics for 18 years. There was only one thing he'd never done, and that's travel. But my God, when he got the job, you can't name a country he didn't visit. How did that benefit us while this country's broke and we're talking about the price of petrol and the shortage of fuel and all that? It never bothered him. You don't remember Sir Robert Menzies. They whinged
6: when
7: he went over to England and to watch the cricket every year, and he took his friends with him. But guess what? The difference was he paid his own way. Australians stand up and help each other.
6: Now, Marie, on a personal note, away from all this, you're sounding like you've got a bit of a cold. How are you going?
7: Well, I'm saying to the listeners out there, the virus for the flu, take it. Take that injection. This is the first time I missed it, and I haven't had a cold for so long. I've got one hell of a one at the moment.
6: Yeah, you don't sound 100%, but you care enough to talk to all of us, Marie, and we all appreciate and we all wish you well. Hopefully you get over this and we can hear from you.
7: We appreciate people like you that come on and allow us to talk facts, not theories. I love my country, and it worries me to see so many people doing it so tough. God bless our nurses and doctors. They're there for you and I. And you go to a medical centre now, and there was two doctors on the staff, and just so many people waiting. We've got the ability to stand up, shut the gates and start looking after what we've got while it's still ours. Stand up, Australia. This gentleman gives you the chance to talk about the facts, not theories. I'd love to save the whole world. There's got to be more love in this country rather than fear as to what's going to happen next. Thanks for being there, young man.
6: Thanks so much, Marie. And you know, again, I would argue that a lot of division is caused by those in government. It's hard to believe that it wouldn't be on purpose. Keep your eyes open, everyone, and follow the money. You can call me on 13 12 69.

0: We're talking to Wilbur Wild earlier in the show. We had a great chat, didn't we? I hope you enjoyed the interview. And he was telling us about how he got asked to be part of Roy Orbison's band in the when he toured Australia in 1974. Crazy, hey? Now, so Roy Orbison, he's sitting at home with his co-songwriter, and they're just writing a few songs or trying to. So Claudette, who's Roy Orbison's wife, she walks into the room. This is in the 60s. She said, "I'm going to the shops now." And Roy Orbison asked, "Do you need any money?" And then his co-writer went, "A pretty woman never needs any money." And Orbison's looked up and gone, the light bulb's gone off. And he began strumming his guitar, singing "Pretty Woman Walking Down the Street." By the time Claudette got home from shopping, the song was completely written. How about that, Donna?
1: Yeah, very famous. I think it was in the movie with Julia Roberts.
0: "Pretty Woman Never Needs Any Money."
1: She was a very pretty woman, Julia Roberts. She's a beautiful woman, actually.
0: I like her as an actress.
1: Oh, she's a great comedian and everything in a lot of other movies too, including, I suppose, Notting Hill and everything.
0: Versatile.
1: I just like her personality, you know, in the movies and everything.
0: Now,
1: she's getting on now, I suppose.
0: So we're talking earlier in the show about the stabbing in Longjetty, and I'm suggesting that we still don't quite get the charges right. If you walk in carrying a Rambo-sized knife, you're not there to cut your Chinese food up. You're there to harm. Attempted murder, you'd stop all of this.
1: Well,
0: what a shame there wasn't a machete bin out the front of the restaurant, Donna.
1: Well, I could chop his head off and chuck it in. Now, the young girl's 13. Now, why is she 13 working now? I think that's too young, really.
0: Oh, I think it's almost a staple in Chinese restaurants where you get the kid at the front counter doing their homework. And
1: well, it doesn't happen in Sydney.
0: Well, it's very common where I'm from. It's almost a staple. If you've got the Chinese restaurant, its owner, they don't employ staff. The family works there. Works there. Now, I don't know if she's family, but, you know, they're doing their homework and they're taking the money and helping out wherever they need. That's what I'm guessing.
1: It doesn't happen in Sydney, yeah. Well, I mean, she's got to have laws to say what age you are to go to work for a start. And another thing is, well, that was terrible for that girl. And what was she threatened with, a knife? Was she?
0: Yeah, I believe so.

0: how scary would it have been? And then the cook, I saw the cook talking, so he ran out of the kitchen. I don't suppose he could do much. He wasn't too young. And then some other fellow was stabbed in the neck. Who was he?
1: So there were two 55-year-old men having dinner there, enjoying a succulent Chinese meal. Oh, and then and then fortunately, well, in a way, they were off-duty prison guards.
0: Police. Oh, prison guards.
1: Yeah, yeah. And they were able to subdue him, but in the melee... Yeah. One got defensive wounds to both his hands. The other one got stabbed in the neck.
0: No.
1: So he's in a stable position. He's doing fine. And the man with the stabbed hands is also doing fine.
0: Now, does it mean that...
1: And he got arrested.
0: ...was only there to get their money? Was he in the restaurant's money? Was
1: but what a strange... Because there's a lot of cash now, is there, Donna, at shops?
0: No, well, he may not have known that. He was a young guy.
1: 30 years old. We don't know his name or what his intentions were. We assume it was just a robbery and there was no other connection to anything.
0: You don't hear it up there that much. You don't really hear that sort of thing up Central Coast.
1: And it was I was saying that earlier, yeah. And it's busy too. It's 6:30 at night on a Saturday.
0: It wasn't late. Oh,
1: I mean, I don't know. Would you rob a place when it's at their busiest time? I'm not sure.
0: I don't think he's got any brains, or maybe he's on drugs, or maybe he's just got out of prison.
1: We'll find more. Hopefully, it's not one of these cases where he's out on bail, like we've heard so much about over the last couple of years. Police doing a fantastic job in getting these people, you know, to court, and then they're sent back on the street again.
0: And there's also the case in Sydney of San Susie. Now, you don't hear too many things going wrong in San Susie either. You know, I've got a lot of friends been living over in that area for years and years. They've lived there all their life. San Susie, Ramsgate.
1: I'm familiar with it.
0: They own the golf shop, one of them on the...
1: Do you mean about the car crash? Is that what you mean, or do you mean something else?
0: The car crash.
1: Yeah, so they were going, sadly, three people died. They were going at a pretty high speed, and that was last night too, wasn't it?
0: Yeah.
1: Or Friday night overnight?
0: Oh, look, there were so many incidents, I couldn't believe it. I had to turn it off in the end just from worry.
1: But again, it's something that was an encouraging story out of all the bad thing is that even though it was in the middle of the night or whatever, there was dozens of people came to help to try and extinguish the fire and offer help and to try and get them out.
0: They all died. Three of them died.
1: They did die. The driver, the passenger.
0: The
1: driver of the other car.
0: Because it was speeding so much, they said he went over the concrete barrier, the Audi, the white car.
1: Two innocent victims, Donna.
0: It's shocking, really. But, I mean, this fellow that did the speeding had the welfare check before, and then the police came and he sped off, they said. So someone rang for a welfare check on him. He didn't stay to talk to the police. He got in his Audi and sped off and had that accident before they could question him, the police, at home.
1: I didn't read if the driver had been caught yet. He's dead, sorry. But they don't know if the exact speed. They don't know whether it's drugs or alcohol. But there is a link to another, to a welfare check earlier in the day, is my understanding.
0: There must have been some other problem with him to have the welfare check in the first place on him.
1: Maybe he's just not a great bloke and wanted to get out of there and not get caught. And what's he done? He's killed two innocent people.
0: You think he was just trying to get away from the police?
1: Oh, it could have been initially. I mean, I'm just speculating. The more facts will come out during the week, during their investigation.
0: Well, you'd have to be pretty unlucky to be the other car right at that time.
1: Oh, at that hour as well?
0: Yeah, well, there weren't many cars on the road, I don't think.
1: No, I think they said it was...
0: If a car jumps over a concrete barrier, there's not much you can do about it.
1: I mean, what are the chances? I know, just a horrible, horrible way. I just hope they didn't suffer, Donna. And all those people in Sydney that came out to help, that just fantastic, big-hearted people.
0: It's a very, very good area. The people are very good there. They've always been good people there.
1: I drive past it on my way to cheer the Cronulla Sharks on, Donna, all the time.
0: Well, by the way, my grandson is off the football for the whole year. They told him
1: So just to help let listeners know, he had a head knock on the Central Coast.
0: Yeah.
1: And there was, we sort of talked about it and I suggested, I suggested that you investigate it further. Not that you take medical advice off me, but and it turns out that he's got to sit out the season.
0: Yes.
1: Oh, he'll hate that.
0: He'll do it again while he plays the piano and stuff. Had to have time off school first. He's gone back.
1: That's right.
0: Now. I talked to him yesterday. He sounded pretty good. He was just coming out of the Catholic Church at the entrance with his mother for the early mass. So I was happy about that.
1: Because football player and a piano player. You don't get that combo very often, Donna.
0: Well, my son did AFL for 9 years and at the same time did competition dancing and... he did competition dancing and played the guitar and still played the AFL at the same time.
1: Do you know, Donna, I wish I'd learned the guitar. Am I too old to learn the guitar? I hope not.
0: No, nobody's too old. Started off on
1: I'm a musical family, guitar. Except for me.
0: Well, he started off on the acoustic guitar and then it was his father's idea, so he paid for the guitar lessons once a week at our house and then he bought him the acoustic guitar with the... amp or something.
1: Something like that. Now, John, I'm going to keep moving, but thanks so much for being part of the show.
0: Okay, bye.
1: You can call me on 13 12 69. We're coming up to midnight, which means the Gary Stewart Overnight program is going to begin soon, but there's room for you still.

0: Joe Scarbury with Believe It or Not. We'll be back after this. 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
2: 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Sacking. The final figure for 3.5 years of international travel? 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The sheer tone deafness of this kind of spending is offensive. 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
0: Hey, that sounds a bit like me. Let's get back to the show, shall we? We'll go to the open line next. Shirley, we're talking a bit about crime.
11: Yes, Matt. I think, look, there's only one thing wrong with the law in Australia. Nobody's scared of it. We're so weak. What we need to do is have a prisoner swap, either to Indonesian jails or to New Guinea. That might be
0: like an exchange program so people get to know what a jail is like.
11: Absolutely. They've got to be turned off crime. Okay, get them out of Australia. The other thing, the death tax, you know, that they're coming after.
0: Yes.
11: Well, it's going to be a death tax to Labor. They're not going to get in ever again. It's no longer true Labor as our fathers and mothers used to vote. It's been hoodwinked, Matt.
0: So what do you think that's the case? Because I think a lot of people would agree with you.
11: Well, I don't think. What's his name? What's the fellow that in the 1940s?
0: Curtin? Menzies?
11: Curtin and the other fellow, starts with a C. They were good Labor men.
0: Yep.
11: But it's no longer Labor. No, it's been hoodwinked. Anyway, the other point, you might have noticed on TV, Matt,
0: Well, before you do that, Shirley, I mean, it's a pretty big call for you to make. The Labor have 94 seats in the parliament. This needs to be there'll be a bit of change, but you know, I how long have I been saying on the show that the worm is turning?
11: Well,
0: and it must have been hard for you all to sort of believe that at first, but I think that you know, I think we'd all it's undeniable now. You look at the polls.
11: But Matt, they got in the 94 seats because of the very weak opposition from the coalition.
0: It was a horrendous campaign.
11: Yes, nobody in their right mind could have voted for the coalition, but that's the only reason they got in. But the last point, if I may, is about on TV, the ISIS brides. Now, if you notice, Penny Wong has gone very, very quiet. Tony Burke is exceptionally quiet.
0: It's almost unsighted, isn't he?
11: Yes. Now, guess who they had speaking about the ISIS brides? The member, the federal member for health, Ryan Park. I mean, come on. Why would you have a health minister speaking about the ISIS brides and why they, you know, what's going to happen to them?
0: I mean, I think I've explained this on a previous show that we actually have, I mean, this sounds terrible, but Australia seems to have no choice but to accept these last lots with all the pressure from the US. But I'm not saying it's right, but we are in a tricky situation because of decisions we've made in the past.
11: Yes, but why would you have the health minister making the comment when it should have been?
0: It's a curious one. I mean, again, if you feel confident and you know that everything's okay, why wouldn't you get out there and speak about it? So I mean, he's not even the federal. Isn't he the state minister? He's not even federal, Ryan Park.
11: Might be the other guy.
0: Because that's even more crazy. No, it was Ryan Park. You're right.
11: Yeah.
0: I'm sure it was. But I've got a feeling he's a state, which makes it even more bizarre.
11: Well, you wouldn't have a health minister talking about it. Where is Penny Wong? Anyway, have a good night.
0: Shirley, thanks so much. And Penny Wong, where are you? It's time for another call, or maybe two, on 13 12 69.

0: Close to You, the beautiful voice of Karen Carpenter. I'm sure it's one of Gary's favourites, and he's on next on the overnight program, the Gary Stewart overnight program from midnight here across Australia on the Super Radio Network, where we have a real person 24/7. I'm real. Hang on, I'm real. I just had to check that just then. We're going to go back to the open line now. Ray, you wanted to raise a question about the last lot of ISIS brides.
1: Yeah, they've just reported on tonight's news on the TV. I don't know which channel it was now. Nine, I think.
0: Mm-hmm.
1: No, yeah, Nine. That one of ISIS bride lady has fled the camp in Syria, hoping to come back to Australia, but she's been refused entry before she even gets here.
0: Okay, so it's an interesting one, because you're saying this has been done under the temporary exclusion order?
1: I think so, and...
0: Because we can't just do temporary... it's against the law. We can't just do TEOs all the time. Because that would be a nice way to stop things.
1: I don't know what's so different about this particular woman, but they were reporting that she had actually been refused to come...
0: Yeah,
1: to
0: so the, my understanding is she must have an... Well, she must
1: bring it up.
0: She must already have a temporary exclusion order against her. That's what
1: you may have.
0: No, that's the only solution. Otherwise, by law, we have to accept them. As crazy as it is,
1: yeah.
0: Sure, they could just, I don't know, stay in as refuge. I don't know. There's really no other option. But this woman must have an existing temporary exclusion order. So she, if that's the case, she won't be able to board flights under any circumstances. And then it raises the question, if by law we have to, even under our own constitution, it says this, by the way, I think it's section 51, but under this, if this woman has a temporary exclusion order, why can't we give another temporary exclusion order to the other adults? I'm not saying that that's the right thing to do. I'm just asking a question. So,
1: yeah,
0: as I said, there were six women and about 20 children, at least 20 children. There may have been more. But, yeah, I think you're right. There's one of the... She won't be able to come back. So,
1: yeah, I just thought that was a bit interesting in that ones that are already here have had temporary exclusion... They had temporary exclusion orders placed on them too, but they got here.
0: Well, what I'm...
1: I don't know what the difference is between them, that's all.
0: Well, what I'm guessing is that they're at the stage now where maybe they're buying plane tickets.
1: Yeah.
0: And that the airline has gone no as well.
1: Yeah. Right. Well, I'd say there's been some intervention there.
0: Because we just can't... We can't strip their citizens. We cannot strip their citizenship. It may be we may not like the rule, but... Mm. That's our constitution. Yeah, we'd have to change in our constitution and whatnot. So there's, as I said, the Syrians said, nope, they're not staying here. Other countries, nope, no chance. Yeah. And US has put a lot of pressure on us as well. And Penny Wong, Shirley said, she's gone missing really, but she said, we haven't assisted, funded or coordinated anything. Well, their friends have, but yeah, so it's a very, very interesting one about this woman who still can't come back.
1: Yeah, it is. It is interesting. I'm wondering what the explanation will be. Penny Wong's gone. one thing I was going to say, I hope that the agreement between Iran and the US is going to be valid.
0: So you think so? So you're keen for this to wind up?
1: I sure am. And
0: what if it winds up, but Iran still get their enriched uranium and they got control of the Strait of Hormuz? Would you agree then?
1: In the last news, Matt, it said that they had agreed to hand over the uranium.
0: It'll be interesting. I mean, it's an interesting time, and the US has always said all along that's a not negotiable. But also on the other side, Iran have said, no, we're keeping it. We're not going to negotiate that.
1: Well, the last news reported that they had agreed. So I hope that was right, because they've agreed to basically opening the Strait of Hormuz and the Iranian, giving up the enriched uranium.
0: I haven't got any sources that I can confirm that with. Sorry, I know I've heard it. And I'm not criticising any news outlet. I'd like to get two sources.
1: It was your own news outlet.
0: Yeah, I haven't heard that that's a done deal just yet, but I'll definitely, and we, or the whole station, will be keeping you informed as we do 24 hours a day. Ray, it's always a pleasure.
1: Yep, thanks, Matt.
0: Thanks so much. This is Weekend Point of View. It's been good talking to you tonight. Let's play our next song. Oh, what should I do? Do you like your Aretha Franklin? What about you, Gary? You an Aretha Franklin kind of guy?
2: I love Aretha Franklin. And can I just say in the last conversation, you were right. The lady was, the information came from ASIO to the government not to let her in.
0: Yeah, yeah.
2: Yeah, you were right. So she had that exclusion zone with the authorization from ASIO gave it to the government.
0: Interesting. And as I said, you know, what it makes you wonder why it can't be done for others. But as I said, there is a constitutional... We have to let... I hate the idea, but we have to let them in. Because it's been tested twice in court in the last 5 years in Australia. Well, we've lost both times. Yes. So, but anyway, let me know what your thoughts are on 13/12/69. And it does make you wonder, if this lady can be still barred from coming to Australia still, why can't we do it to the other five?

Aretha Franklin, you make me feel like a natural woman. Well, not me, obviously. Well, maybe I can be now, you know, these days. Well, gosh, that's another conversation altogether, isn't it? 13 12 69 is my number. This is Weekend Point of View. Great to be able to share my Sunday night or your Sunday night with me. We'll go to the phones in just a second, but Australia's seasonally adjusted unemployment rate, as I said, it unexpectedly went up to 4.5%, the highest since the middle of COVID. Bit of a surprise. There was 33,000 more unemployed people and over 18,000 jobs lost. 11,000 of them were full-time. So it is a bit of a concern. And, you know, sometimes this rhetoric will be used, oh, well, we'll just import more immigrants then. I mean, there'll be about 800,000 the last two financial years. But female employment was the figure that fell for the first time since this time last year. So there were full-time and part-time roles lost for women. So I think there'll be more talk about that. But, you know, when unemployment jumps unexpectedly, it does mean businesses are, you know, actively freezing hiring, or maybe they're even laying off staff to cut costs, which is a concern. So for young people trying into the workforce or those currently looking for work, finding a job becomes significantly harder and a lot more competitive.

Love that track from Elvis Presley. It's The Wonder of You. Sometimes, you know, artists are so good that we like to play them twice during the show. So that's what we... Elvis, he's the king, right? So you can't beat him. I just wish I'd have been around to see him or interview him, maybe. Imagine that. And don't worry, folks, I'm still chasing Dolly Parton. So she was the number one on our list that we made last year about people you wanted me to interview. Wilbur Wild was on that list. I've got more coming up too. I'm hoping to be able to announce Harry Vander soon as well, as in Vander and Young. And we got some others in the pipeline as well. So I can't wait to... I love presenting those interviews to you earlier in the show on Weekend Point of View. But you know what? That's it for me. It's time for me to go. I want you to have a fantastic Monday. I'm going to come back, though. I'm going to be back Tuesday night going into Wednesday. And then Wednesday night going into Thursday. That's after the Cheryl and Darcy Nightline program. And that program is called The Night Owls, isn't it? The Night Owls. So... Gary Stewart is next. He's got his overnight program. He's ready to roll and rock. He's got a fantastic show. There'll be a lot of entertainment there. So make sure you stick around and enjoy the show. This has been Weekend Point of View. Have a fantastic Monday, everyone.

0: Gene Pitney, I'm still here, everyone. This is still Weekend Point of View for another, well, minute or so. I wanted to, something I'll talk about during the week is that last week there was a newly discovered asteroid. It was called 2026 JH2. Cool name, right? No. Now, it passed Earth on Monday last week, but they say it was an exceptionally close encounter. And I don't mean close encounter like in that kind of way. I mean, it was close to the Earth. So this space rock flew past our planet at a distance about 90,000 kilometres. It may sound a long way, but it's about a quarter of the distance between the Earth and the Moon. So they reckon it got close. No harm. There's not going to be no space junk. But I thought that was an interesting story, which we might talk about during the week on the Night Owls. Good night, everyone.
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12: 2SM.
13: Sava Brown. A man has died in hospital after opening fire near the White House. He's been identified as 21-year-old Nasir Best. Donald Trump announced he would be in the Oval Office just hours before the attack. Secret Service agents opened fire on the suspect. A new opinion poll claims Federal Labor would be returned to power and One Nation would be the official opposition party if an election was held now. The coalition would be left with between 7 and 21 seats, while Pauline Hanson's One Nation could win as many as 59 seats. Shadow Housing Minister Andrew Bragg told Sky forming government with One Nation isn't the way for the Liberal Party to go.
14: The business as usual approach is dead. I mean, there are some people in Canberra who say, oh, it'll just swing back, everything will be a bit the same. I mean, the whole system is massively fragmented because Australians are very upset. They're very disappointed with us, and they should be.
13: A man has died following a tragic shark attack near Hull Heads in far north Queensland, south of Cairns. The 39-year-old was attacked while at Kennedy Shoal, a reef site, before being retrieved from the water and taken to a local boat ramp, but he later died. It's the second fatal shark attack in Australian waters this month after the death of 38-year-old Stephen Mataboni off Rottnest Island in WA. US and Iranian officials have made a breakthrough in negotiations. A deal's been reached to end the war in the Middle East and reopen the Strait of Hormuz, with reports Iran will give up its uranium stockpile to cease hostilities. Cabinet Secretary Andrew Charlton says any resolution would be welcome.
15: There are still a range of issues to work through. Getting some of these production facilities up and running takes a lot of time, and that's why the sooner this crisis is over, the quicker we can get around the resolution of some of those long-standing issues.
13: An investigation continues after police fatally shot a man north of Brisbane. He allegedly approached them making threats while armed with a rifle wearing camo gear. Police were attending a domestic violence call out at a house in Narangbar when they were approached by the man. The final cohort of women and children linked to ISIS are returning to Australia soon. The Albanese government has imposed a temporary exclusion order on at least one woman, legally blocking her return. Shadow Home Affairs Minister Jonathan Dunningham says it's extremely vague in terms of what the government will actually do when they arrive.
16: Well, it's incredibly concerning that yet again the government stands idly by while a group of people who made a choice to go and support a listed terrorist organisation.
13: Sydney's night sky has been dazzling with stunning light show installations, including laser beams and drones for this year's Vivid Festival. It runs until June 13 and kicked off last week, lighting up from 6 p.m. every night around Sydney's Darling Harbour, Cockle Bay, as well as Barangaroo, The Rocks and CBD in general. Director Brett Sheehy says it's the biggest event of the year.
17: Make Sydney shine and you know, help all those who experience it shine and thrive and be inspired by it. To be doing a festival that's, you know, based in pure joy is just a gift.
13: In sport, the Cowboys have triumphed over the Rabbitohs 30-18 at Queensland's Country Bank Stadium in a Sunday thriller. Cameron Munster has skipped Queensland's training session, but the Maroons maintain their captain and key playmaker is not in doubt for Wednesday's Origin opener. Broncos 5'8 Ezra Mann ran in his place. In the AFL, the Giants have quashed the Lions 166-88 at NG Stadium in a record-setting display. The Giants piled on the pain in the third quarter against the Lions to set a new record for the highest-scoring third term in AFL history. GWS has officially got their season back on track after recent losses. Riley McGree's anticipated appearance at a second World Cup is at serious risk, with alarm bells now ringing for coach Tony Popovich. The 27-year-old copped an apparent hamstring injury and may miss the Socceroos tournament against Turkey coming up. In finance, oil is worth $97 a barrel, gold is trading at $4,509 an ounce, and one Australian dollar is buying 71.38 US cents. 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Partly cloudy with showers, light winds and large and powerful surf. Temperatures are ranging from 15 to 21 degrees in the city, 14 to 22 in the west. Looking further ahead, partly cloudy with possible showers on Tuesday, Wednesday and Thursday. That's the latest 2SM News. I'm Tazaba Brown.
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Well, there we go, and a very good morning to you, and a big thank you to Matt Roberts heading off in tonight. But Matt Roberts will be back midweek with the overnight program. Thank you, Matty. I'm Gary Stewart in the hot seat till 5 o'clock this morning. And as the same, we are always eager to talk to you, get it off your chest on the radio if there's something you'd like to share. We'll go through some of the topics of the day. Doesn't mean we have to follow the bouncing ball. We do encourage that, to get your opinion on what we bring to the program. But if there's something completely different you'd like to maybe get an answer to, or maybe you've got some news you'd like to share, 13 12 69, our telephone number to do just that. Let's get this show on the road. You know the number. The lines are open.

Getting us underway this morning, Barry Manilow. Oh, Mandy. You came, you gave, and you took off. 10 past 12, g'day there, what's on your mind? Tell you what we will be looking at this morning, a couple of the headlines. Donald Trump says a possible peace agreement involving the United States, Iran, and several Middle Eastern nations is close to being finalised. Raising hopes of easing tensions after months and months of conflict involving Iran, Israel and the US. But it's not as clear as it seems to be. Is Donald Trump under an illusion? We'll have a look and see what that's all about. Outspoken federal MP Bob Catter has strongly criticised Queensland shark management policies following the death of a North Queensland man in a shark attack off the state's far north coast. Independent Senator David Pocock, I beg your pardon, has refused to rule out the possibility of forming a party of independents in response to the growing popularity of Pauline Hanson's One Nation. It's an interesting thought, isn't it? We'll look at that. And a little bit light-hearted, Australian actor, former model Rachel Ward has revealed how life on a cattle farm in the New South Wales Nambucca Valley gave her a renewed sense of purpose after struggling with depression following the black summer bushfires. We'll look at that. And what about robot lawnmowers? They're becoming very popular, a popular option for Australians wanting to save time on yard work. But are they worth the investment? You may know someone, or you may have yourself, a robot lawnmower. I have one. Four letters starts with W. But we'll come to that when we talk about that. What's on your mind? 13, 12, 69.

0: Yeah, there were some lovely duets that came out in the 1980s, and that was one of them, sure, and Peter Cetera, after all. On the open line, 13 12 69, morning, Bruce, BTTD, how are you? There he is. G'day, Bruce.
1: How are you, stranger?
0: Just trying to tidy up that line. I think I've got you as loud as I can now. Doing well, thank you, and you?
1: You sounded a lot better than you were the other night when I was
0: Yeah, look, I've had a really rough week. I stayed in bed most of the week, came to work Saturday morning and yesterday, and third day on, I'm feeling a little bit better. Thank you.
1: Just quickly, I did try to call you back, but how's the little fella going? Is he home from hospital?
0: No, he's still in hospital. He probably won't be home, I would say, midweek.
1: Well, mate, you want to get him home from hospital, tell him Uncle Bruce wants to take him to Las Vegas next year because my Titans are playing his Parramatta Reels.
0: That's right. That's right, yeah.
1: There's a method to my madness here, mate.
0: Yeah.
1: Because he will need his carer to go with him, won't he?
0: Oh, he certainly will, yes. And I'm sure his carer would say, yes, it's a done deal.
1: Won't he, Dad?
0: Well, he sure will. Yes. Yeah, actually, that doesn't sound like a bad idea, because I would have been retired by then.
1: Well, mate, let's look at it.
0: Yeah.
1: I'll try and convince Jason to come with Uncle Bruce to the football. I took Dad once before.
0: Yes.
1: The police and the crowd even wanted to turn on me as well.
0: They did. Hey, just talking about football, you did well this week. You got four right, didn't you? You picked four winners.
1: Well, five, mate. There's another game to go, isn't there?
0: Oh, yeah. Well, it hasn't played yet. You're meaning Wednesday, State of Origin. You've tipped the Blues.
1: Yeah, mate, I tipped the Blues, mate.
0: Yeah.
1: Got four. You're dead right. A lucky clutch. I gave the Bulldogs another run.
0: Yes.
1: But, I backed them Canberra Raiders. I don't know.
0: Well, I can tell you,
1: Seriously, I don't know how Ricky Stewart gets upset with the referees.
0: Yeah.
1: When you win the penalties by more than 3-1.
0: Yeah.
1: You have four more six agains than the other team.
0: Yeah.
1: You know.
0: Stacked in his favour, that's for sure.
1: You beat yourselves.
0: Yeah.
1: That's what happened.
0: Yeah, yeah.
1: But anyway, mate, you know, I just wanted to apologise to you personally and to the people that listen to this show. I've laid low for a little while because there's been a story going for a couple of weeks now about a military person that... If I got into the nitty and gritty when everybody was having their say, I might have been told I'm not welcome to call back again.
0: Okay.
1: And I, you know, it doesn't matter what side of the fence I'm on,

0: I just believe that some people are going to have to scrape the egg off their face after the court case.
1: Mm.
0: And it's not just one man that's going to court.
1: Mm.
0: There's a couple of soldiers. And since the news broke, I hope everybody's been listening to some people that have come forward and said things. I think is that were there.
1: Well, you know? that's right, which is more important than audience on Talkback Radio. I'm not suggesting that they don't know the difference between right and wrong, but we're not able to talk about it because of the fact it's going to court. And I keep saying we want this soldier, high-ranking soldier, to get a clear path. We don't want it to be disrupted. We don't want it to be trial by media. We want a clear path for this, for the case itself.
0: It's the only way justice can prevail.
1: Sure.
0: And it amazes me that, you know, it doesn't matter what offence has been committed, when it's brought to us, the listeners, by the news department.
1: Yep.
0: And then that initiates people ringing up to talk to the host.
1: Yep.
0: And discussion goes on and on and on when the matter's before the court.
1: That's right. Yeah, it's crazy. Yeah, it hasn't with me.
0: But I don't understand. I guess it sits with each presenter, you know?
1: Well, no, it shouldn't. The law is the law.
0: But if the matter's before the court...
1: Correct.
0: It's prejudicial to talk about the matter until the matter's been dealt with.
1: Well, I've been given strict instructions to steer clear. That's if I want to keep my job, that's what I do. Others want to pedal and go a little bit harder at it. Well, that's their choice. If they find themselves in trouble, well, again, they've only got themselves to blame because we've all been warned. That's all I can say about it, Bruce, because it is in-house talk. It's just, I guess it's a... We handle it the way we can. What we can't do is say things like, do you think he's guilty? Because that's prompting an answer, isn't it?
0: Horribly.
1: And you can't do that. We can't do that. We are not in any sort of power or any sort of role with you or I, the listener, the conversation, to be able to form any judgment on that. We don't have the law, understanding of law.
0: No, and you know the one thing that's paramount, Gary, is we weren't there.
1: Correct, mate.
0: Okay.
1: Correct.
0: So
1: I heard Matt Roberts talking earlier on, and we've spoken about it a fair amount in weeks, about the ISIS brides coming back to Australia and how come they're allowed back in, and how come, because they're citizens. It's not the politicians can't rule on this. It's the High Court that says, under the Constitution, unless they've broken a law, they're allowed to come home. If they've broken a law, then they will be treated under the Australian law, which a couple of them have been, are already detained on this. But as far as can they come back to the country, as you said, innocent until proven guilty, but the High Court is the one that has the final say. Now, we may not agree on that.
0: And you know what, Gary, the law was said. Anybody, before they went, anybody that leaves out...
1: No, the politician said that, not the High Court. The Prime Minister or whoever, the Minister of Immigration Minister said that. The High Court didn't say that.
0: Okay.
1: That's the point. See, that's the point. The High Court didn't say that. The High Court didn't say anything at all, because the High Court has no role in saying that. It is policy. The government has the right to say, you go, you've made your bed, you don't come back. But it's when push comes to shove, under the Constitution, being a citizen of this country, the High Court says, well, hang on a minute. They're a citizen of Australia. You can't stop them. Hence why Scott Morrison brought them back, a number of them, secretly. You and I didn't even know about it. in the cover of dark. I'm not blaming him. I'm not having a shot. I'm just saying he bought them back because he had to. The high courts, they insisted that they come back into the country.
0: Yep, I can accept that. Mm. But they've got to be dealt with under this law.
1: If they've broken the law.
0: Well, yep, you're right.
1: Now, there are two that have been charged for allegedly, and again, allegedly, having a slave.
0: Yep.
1: Paying a wage of a slave. Now, if it's proven that they're guilty of that, they will be under the Australian law. They'll be chastised or whatever the case may be, penalised, prisoned, whatever. Yeah, but we can't say, you break the law, you're on a boat back to China, because the High Court will say, hang on a minute, you don't have that call. That's our call.
0: We can't even deport refugees, though.
1: No. Now, whether there's something wrong with the system, that's something we can talk about for sure.
0: Yep.
1: Whether it needs to be looked at. Scott Morrison, he didn't want them back. Albanese, he didn't want them back either. But he has to. At this stage, he has to.
0: Anyway, listen, I want to just go out on a bit of a happy note.
1: Mm-hmm.
0: I'm feeling very confident. Wednesday night's game. Now, you and I do a lot to help people that need help out.
1: Mm-hmm.
0: We've gone above and beyond doing what we do. But how about we have a $25 bet... Listen to me.
1: Yeah, hang again. I'm breaking the law because I can't talk about gambling on the radio. You know what's happened with the sports. And speaking of gambling, Sportsbet can't even do their thing anymore.
0: And we'll donate it to the charity of the victor's choice.
1: Yeah, it sounds like a good idea. Let me run that. I'll have to run that past management first. Hey, what about this for coincidence, Bruce? Round 12. There's a common denominator in the 4 out of 5 games. Something which is coincidental, call it what you like, but there's something very, very same 4 of the 5 games. Do you know what it is?
0: Isn't it funny you said round 12? You preempted, you pre-worded this by saying round 12 and Manly scored 12 points against my Titans.
1: That's the only difference. Every other one, the winning was 30 points. Dolphins, 30-22. Bulldogs, 30-20. Warriors, 30-12. Yesterday's game, Cowboys, 30-18. The odd man out was Manly with 12.
0: To 10. And we was robbed.
1: Yeah. 12 to 10.
0: That's bloody golf, man. I'm going to say,
1: Yeah, right, got to go on, mate. Thank you so much for your call this morning, Bruce. Take care, and we'll have a talk about that that other issue. Yeah, I was kind of hoping that Manly or Titans, either. I wasn't particularly hoping Manly would beat Titans by 30 or Titans beating Manly by 30, but I was just hoping that 30 number come up again, because I don't think that's ever been happened before, has it? I don't think there's been that sort of score of 30-30 for most of the games of a round ever in history. Maybe you can prove me wrong on that one. 13-12-69, our number. We'll take a break. We'll come back with more.
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1: And we're just about to go back to the open line, but I just want to put this to you. Now, this is a news story. It's not a talk fest topic at all. Just to clear up the conversation I had with Bruce a moment ago. Ben Robert Smith was recently charged with multiple counts of war crime of murder in Australia. The former SAS soldier and Victorian Cross recipient was arrested in April after a long-running investigation by the Australian Federal Police and the Office of Special Investigator. Authorities allege the offences relate to incidents in Afghanistan between 2009-2012 involving unarmed or detained Afghan civilians. Reports state the faces five charges of war crime murder. Prosecutors allege some killings were carried out directly and others involved ordering or aiding subordinates. Now, these are criminal charges only at this stage. He has denied wrongdoing. He has not been convicted in the criminal case. In fact, a previous civil defamation case in 2023 found on the lower civil standard of proof that allegation of unlawful killings was substantially true. That's as much as we can say. It would be wrong for me to ask, do you agree with that? It would be wrong for me to ask, what do you think? All right, because they are, yeah, that's the allegation. It's as clear as it can be. Back to the open line. Hello, Siv.
10: G'day, Gaz. Just back to the previous thing before the break about the ISIS brides. I'm listening to Angus Taylor and others making comment. And
1: yeah.
10: Look, I feel as strongly as they do, or at least they purport to feel. But
1: what do they feel? What do they feel?
10: Well, this is. They're all saying, use the temporary exclusion orders, which I suppose can be done.
1: Explain what's a temporary exclusion order?
10: Temporary exclusion order allows the government to say to, to these people, listen, you can't come back for 2 years or 3 years or something. They can set time limits.
1: That has been placed on one. The one person didn't leave the area, didn't leave from the camp. ASIO recommended to the government to do that.
10: They did, yeah.
1: Yeah, it's too late now. The horse has bolted.
10: Yeah, and I was listening to what you're saying now. As much as everyone has those strong feelings, I don't know whether any government can really do anything sizable.
1: Why not?
10: I don't know that Angus Taylor, despite everything he says, could really do anything. So he might be able to change the law here or there.
1: Yeah.
10: But he can't really go against the Constitution.
1: Oh, of course he can't. No, he's political point scoring at the moment. He can't do anything about it at the moment. Neither could Scott Morrison, neither could Anthony Albanese, no matter how much Anthony Albanese hit his fist on the desk or on the podium saying, we don't want them here. They can't. Anthony Albanese couldn't stop them from coming home. Do you know who it was? Have you heard of Dr. Rifke?
10: Sorry, what was that?
1: Have you heard of a doctor, Sydney doctor called Dr. Rifke?
10: No, tell me more.
1: He's a spokesperson for people who are wanting to come back into the country. He represents...
10: Oh, Jamal Rifke.
1: Yeah, Rifke. I said Rifke. I beg your pardon, Rifke. You're right,
10: sir. I wasn't sure who you were talking about.
1: He's the man. Rifke, I know. He's the one that organised... He's the one that organised the passports.
10: Could action be taken against him?
1: No.
10: Perhaps?
1: No. Why? No, why? Why?
10: No.
1: Because for the same reason is they are Australian citizens. The High Court would say, well, the government, I think with the point I'm making, likewise with Scott Morrison, they didn't help them come back. Anthony Albanese didn't help them come back, didn't organise air travel, didn't organise passports. But yes, the Sydney doctor did.
10: So somebody outside the government, nothing stopping them from... doing whatever they can to help. That's right. So, given that Angus Taylor's saying all these things and Pauline Hanson says all these things, nothing's really going to come off it.
1: Well, it could. But, as you said, there needs to be some sort of change of the current law.
10: How do you do that, though?
1: Well,
10: says they're citizens.
1: Well, no, the Constitution says you have the right of way to the government with policy, unless they've broken a law.
10: So you can change the law. They've got to do that.
1: You can somehow... I don't know how they could do it. They may have to...
10: You could extend those temporary exclusion orders in some way.
1: I guess you could.
10: We could make it up to 10 years before you can come back.
1: Yeah, we can do that. What I'm saying is, initially, when they were told, you leave the country, you don't come back. That's talk cheap.
10: They can't really do that.
1: No.
10: Really.
1: So what they need to do is formulate some sort of law so they can say that. There needs to be a law behind them which will have the right of way, the veto, a right of way over what the High Court would say.
10: You'd have to do something that would stand up the High Court if it's challenged.
1: Sure, the High Court's...
10: You'd have to make it watertight.
1: The High Court's not against the government. The High Court's saying, well, listen, we've got to be fair because under the Constitution they're Australian citizens.
10: They have the
1: birthright to be here.
10: Now, if they were not Australian citizens, then go for your life, I suppose.
1: But, sure.
10: But if they are, as the facts say that they are, well, then unless you can find some other way around it, unless you can temporarily exclude them and keep on doing it for as long as you can, that is the only way you could really do anything under the current arrangements. That's really the only way. That is really the only way. I think Angus Taylor's making a similar argument before.
1: He can. And you know what? His goal may be, let's change the law through legislation. It'd have to be signed off and everything. You can't just say, oh, we're going to make up a new law. It's still got to be passed.
10: No, you've got to go through the Parliament.
1: It's still got to be passed.
10: It has to go through the various committees.
1: You may have, I'm not saying you will, but you may have independents who say, no, we're not going to support this.
10: Yeah, I think it's highly possible you have independents saying, no, yeah. we won't support yeah. it. Because if you look at the construct at the moment of the current Senate, I mean, you've got a Senate that's more likely weighted towards the current government in position at the moment.
1: That's right.
10: But
1: that's right.
10: Were a different flavour of government to come in,
1: yeah.
10: then I can't see this current Senate, as it is right now, supporting such legislation.
1: Yeah, yeah.
10: I'm kind of with you there. I can't see that happening now unless, you know, and this happens through negotiation and they say, well, listen, if you support this facet of legislation or this part of it, we'll do X, Y, Z for your electorate or something. I mean, those negotiations always happen. So maybe things could change there.
1: I don't know what the reaction was with former Prime Minister Scott Morrison. He must have been angry about it when it happened with him, because came home in secret. No one knew they came back into the country. They were brought back secretively.
10: That's interesting you say that. Was anyone was anyone making the same charge that the government helped bring them back? When Scott Morrison did the same thing?
1: I'm not sure. 2020.
10: I'll
1: have a look. I'll see if we can find out that information for us, because that would be interesting. But I'm sure he would have been angry too.
10: Because on the one hand, it is tempting to side with, from my own sort of bias point of view, it's probably tempting to side with those who say that. But when you think about it carefully, I didn't hear the same cry that Scott Morrison's government is helping these people get here. I didn't hear that at the time.
1: No.
10: So I'm curious as to whether, maybe I'm wrong, and maybe I've heard wrong all this time, but I don't remember the hue and cry during that period.
1: No. All right, let's see if I can give some information to you and the audience in that regard.
10: Good on you, mate. Good to talk to you. I'll see you soon.
1: Yeah, let's do that. Thank you so much, mate. Siv from Sydney, 18 to 1. Got a bit of homework already. 40 minutes into the program. Let's see how we go.

Diana Ross and the Supremes, You Can't Hurry Love. Quarter to one, let's get into this straight away. In reference to, did Scott Morrison, the Isis Brides, come home under Scott Morrison's watch secretly? The answer is yes. During the time Scott Morrison was Prime Minister, the Morrison government did secretly facilitate the return of some Australian children connected to ISIS families from Syria. The operation was deliberately kept quiet for security reasons. So, yeah, Morrison government, 2019, secretly repatriated orphaned Australian children, including relatives of ISIS fighter Khalid Sharouf. Morrison said children should not be punished for their parents' actions. The Albanese government officially brought back 4 women and 13 children from Syria detention camps. And this current lot, further groups of women and children linked to ISIS camps returned or prepared to return, with several women charged after arriving back into the country. So this is how it can be done. The Australian government cannot simply ban Australian citizens from returning home permanently because of the law and the constitution. Please listen. Under Australian law, if someone is an Australian citizen, they have the right, generally, they have the right to enter Australia. Governments can investigate, governments can monitor, charge, prosecute, or even jail them if evidence exists. But permanently refusing entry to a citizen is extremely, extremely difficult legally. Now, several important legal principles are involved. Number one, citizenship rights. Australia has long recognised that citizens belong to Australia. Even people accused of serious crimes overseas usually cannot simply be left stateless or abandoned. And in steps the High Court. The High Court limits on government power. The High Court of Australia has repeatedly ruled governments cannot exceed constitutional limits when trying to strip citizenship or impose punishment without proper legal process. Now, the evidence problem. Many ISIS-related activities happened in Syria and Iraq, the war zones. Gathering courtroom-level evidence years later, can be difficult. Intelligence agencies may suspect involvement, but suspicion alone is not enough for conviction. Then there's the international obligation. Australia is also part of an international agreement about citizenship, human rights and treatment of children. Australia has, however, taken strong action in some cases, cancelling citizenship of dual nationals involved in terrorism, charging returnees with terrorism of war crimes, imposing control orders, monitoring individuals through the Australian Federal Police and ASIO, and placing children into welfare and de-radicalisation programs. Recently, 3 Australian women returned from Syria were charged with serious offences, including alleged slavery-related crimes. That's what I mentioned earlier. Now, politically, this remains highly controversial. Some Australians believe returning citizens should face Australian justice here rather than remain in suitable Syrian camps, while others argue the risk to public safety is too high. The key point is, the government does not have unlimited power over citizens, even in national security cases. There's your answer, Siv.

Carole King, I Feel the Earth Move Under My Feet. And we'll just end the conversation for this hour before we go to the news. In reference to the High Court, is the High Court playing hard? Well, the High Court would say it's certainly not. Its role is to interpret the Constitution and use governments and ensure governments stay within the law. Now, there are three tiers in this in Australia. The Parliament makes the law, governments enforce the law, and the courts decide whether those laws are legal and constitutional. Sometimes that means the High Court makes decisions that frustrates governments or sections of the public, especially on difficult issues like terrorism, immigration, detention or citizenship. But the court's job is not to follow public opinion. It is to apply the law as the judges interpret it.

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8: I'm Tassava Brown. A catastrophic failure reportedly allowed the alleged Bondi attackers to move freely through known terror hotspots. That's despite a 2019 assessment by Australia's top spy agency demanding travel alerts be placed on them. Speaking on Sky, Cabinet Secretary Andrew Charlton has rejected the claim of a failure.
9: Well, we've recently had the interim report of the Royal Commission, and that interim report said that there were no gaps in our regulatory or legislative frameworks that would have prevented our authorities from stopping or addressing those attacks.
8: Independent Senator David Pocock has left the door open to forming a party of independents to respond to the rise of One Nation. A Redbridge poll has suggested One Nation could win as many as 59 seats in the lower house, replacing the Coalition as the main opposition party. Senator Pocock told the ABC he has engaged in conversations about the future of Australia.
10: As an independent, how do you be part of changing our country for the better? For me at the moment, that is serving people in the ACT, engaging on each issue, bringing solutions, using whatever power I have in the Senate to actually work on behalf of the people that have sent me there. As to what that looks like in the future, who knows?
8: US President Donald Trump has announced a deal to end the war with Iran. An agreement to reopen the Strait of Hormuz has also been reached. Iran has reportedly agreed to give up its stockpile of enriched uranium. Iran has been finalising a 14-point framework to give to the US. Further ISIS brides and their children are set to return to Australia after leaving a camp in Syria. One of the Australian women hoping to return will be blocked by the temporary exclusion order imposed by the Albanese government. Shadow Home Affairs Minister Jonathan Dunningham has demanded clarity over what security monitoring is now in place for those returning to Australia.
11: The government have not provided any update to the Australian people about what's happening and what measures are being put in place to protect us from these people and any risk they bring into Australia.
8: Another shark attack in Australian waters has left a community reeling, this time south of Cairns. A 39-year-old man has died following an alleged shark attack in Kennedy Shoal in North Queensland. The man was rescued on a vessel but later died from his injuries. Police have fatally shot a man in Queensland north of Brisbane after he allegedly approached them making threats while armed. Police were attending a domestic violence incident at a house in Narangbar in the Moreton Bay region at the time. The 48-year-old man allegedly emerged from the house wearing camouflage gear, a tactical vest, and armed with a rifle. A man has died in hospital after opening fire on Secret Service agents and hitting a bystander near the White House, plunging the area into lockdown. The accused pulled a weapon from his bag and began firing. Secret Service returned fire, striking the suspect, identified as 21-year-old man Nasir Best. Investigators will need to determine if the man was acting alone or if he had accomplices. In sport, the Rabbitohs are in danger of slipping out of the NRL's top eight after a 30-18 defeat at the hands of the Cowboys. North Queensland came out on top in a stunning display in Townsville. Queenslanders adamant Cameron Munster will line up in Wednesday's State of Origin opener. That's despite him sitting out the full training session. Rabbitohs captain Cam Murray has praised his former teammate at Blues camp amid Jai Arrow's motor neurone disease diagnosis. Nathan Cleary also had some kind words.
12: Yeah, I just want to pass on my best wishes to Jai and also his family. Yeah, it's devastating news and, yeah, you never want to see anyone go through that just as human beings.
8: The Western Bulldogs have survived a thriller against the Demons in a stunning three-point win at Marvel Stadium, winning 93-90, while the Giants' season is back on track with an exhilarating 166-88 victory over the Lions. GWS has left the reigning Premier Brisbane reeling with a record-breaking goal surge after halftime. The Giants have set a new record for the highest scoring third term in AFL's history. And the world's top tennis players are fulfilling their usual media commitments as the French Open kicks off as they protest the prize money on offer. Some players have limited their appearances to 15 minutes during pre-tournament media opportunities in protest. To finance, oil is worth $97 a barrel. Gold's trading at $4,509 an ounce. One Aussie dollar is buying 71.4 US cents. 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Partly cloudy with showers, light winds and large and powerful surf. Temperatures are ranging from 15 to 21 degrees in the city, 14 to 22 in the west. Looking further ahead, partly cloudy with possible showers on Tuesday, Wednesday and Thursday. That's the latest 2SM News. I'm Tasaba Brown.

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1: Good morning. Welcome back. 13 1269, our telephone number. Talk overnight on the Super Radio Network. I've had another call during the news in reference to what we spoke about in the last hour, the ISIS brides coming back into the country, how they can and how does and why does the High Court overrule. It was asked of me by the audience, by our caller, what can the government do to stop this from happening again? And a lady has just rang and asked the same question. How can, she said, how can the government protect itself in regards to the ISIS brides? Can they introduce new laws? Well, I'll cover that this hour. I'll cover the answer to that question this hour. So please stay with us. The lines are open. Talk overnight on the Super Radio Network.

0: Gladys Knight and the Pips. Midnight Train to Georgia, 11 past one. Talk Overnight with Gary Stewart, Monday morning, Monday the 25th day of May. How are you? Darren the Truckie's on the line. Hello, Darren.
1: G'day, buddies. In a pouring rain, it's done nothing but rain the whole weekend at Alsterville.
0: I was going to ask what it's like up that way. It's been something similar across the Hunter Valley and Newcastle's been raining, yeah.
1: Never stopped. I'm just going down towards Byron Bay now and it's bucketing down. So, and I'm heading down to Coffs Harbour, so that'll be fun.
0: Oh, gosh, yeah. Yeah.
1: What I rang up for, Gary, is that there was a caller rang up four presenters on the weekend.
0: Yeah.
1: No names, no pack drill. Asked the same question. So I'm going to give him the same answer as the other presenters gave him. He said, you know, let's use me as an example. Say, for example, I'm on TV and I've got my gun out and I've shot a lot of people and I've killed them, right?
0: Yeah.
1: Even though they know I did it, he asked the same question. Why does he get called an alleged gunman? Because you have to be called alleged until you're proven guilty.
0: Yeah.
1: And he asked the same question to four presenters and got the same answer.
0: Yeah.
1: And then he kept on ringing up another presenter and asking the same question. Why is it, you know, and I'm just, it just annoys me, you know, just.
0: Yeah, maybe the guy just wanted to be on the radio and couldn't think of anything else to say. But that's what the word alleged, and that's why we need to say alleged. I've already used it once this morning talking about Benjamin Robert Smith. It's alleged until proven guilty.
1: And that's right. That's why, you know, people in your position, you can't comment. As I said, the more people comment on, you know, case A, it's prejudicial to their, you know, their chances of getting off or being found guilty. You know what I mean?
0: The problem we've got is because, and TV stations, let's use Current Affair as an example.
1: Yeah.
0: They are professionals at editing and script writing and all sorts. They do a terrific program. Now, they've had this story on apparently for 60 minutes or an hour's worth of program. They know how to formulate the program, whereas here in Talkback, we're taking a risk every time I pick up the phone. Is Darren going to ask something which could get us into trouble? Once the TV program has been filmed and edited, and of course they've got solicitors and barristers that will double check that to make sure they're not crossing the line. Talkback radio is spontaneous. We have to be careful.
1: Yeah, exactly right. Because, you know, as I said, if you get a 1,000 people ring up and say, oh, you know, Darren's guilty, Darren doesn't get his day in court.
0: That's right. That's exactly right. Yeah.
1: And that's what I you get these high profile cases.
0: Yep.
1: You know, like, let's say Lindy Chamberlain, for example, because that's already been done and dusted, so you can talk about it. But my argument has always been that if you had 1,000 people going, she's guilty, she's done this, they found a matinee jacket.
0: Mm.
1: You know, how's a jury, you know, don't forget a jury is supposed to be impartial, right?
0: So sure.
1: They've sat there every night watching the news and all of a sudden they get this call-up letter saying you're on jury duty and it's Lindy Chamberlain, right?
0: Yeah, exactly.
1: You've already made your opinion in your head, you know what I mean?
0: Funny you should say that. I got my jury service notice for, hang on, I better be careful. I won't say when but it's a three-week block.
1: Yeah.
0: I received it last week. It's a three-week block. So who knows what the case is, which means I have to be very, very careful. And I guess I'm kind of lucky in media that sometimes you can get exemptions because I may have covered the story.

0: pulled up jury duty, you go through a venting process anyway.
1: Yeah, so, you do. Yeah.
0: You know, there might be 40 people called up and they only need 12. So, you know, they say, oh, no, Gary, you're a bit too close to this because you're in the media. See you later.
1: Yeah.
0: Here's your $38 for your trouble coming in or whatever. You know what I mean?
1: Sure. So, yes. Now, you make a very good point on that, particularly using the wording alleged.
0: If this guy rings up again tonight, I'm just listening, saying, don't ring up and ask.
1: It's the same thing, yeah.
0: Hey, now, the football on the weekend, I think I got smashed. I think I only got one or two or something.
1: Now, Darren, you got three right. You tipped the Warriors, you tipped Manly, and you also tipped the Cowboys. So you got the last three games. You missed out on the first two.
0: Melbourne Storm.
1: You picked the Raiders, and most people did. I picked the Raiders. Damien picked the Raiders. Mark picked the Raiders. Sandy, Fran, you picked the Raiders. Bruce picked the Raiders. There's only two that didn't, Ray and Nola. They tipped the Dolphins. And when they did, I thought, you're joking, but they've had the last laugh. Yeah.
0: Particularly down at Canberra, you think, you know.
1: Yeah, exactly. Yeah, exactly.
0: I didn't know you had to do it, but I'm tipping New South Wales on Wednesday night.
1: You are you?
0: Yeah, definitely.
1: Okay. All right. Yeah, Bruce just threw that in for something to say, but he's tipping the New South Wales team, the Blues. Yeah. You're going the Blues too, are you?
0: Definitely, yeah.
1: All right.
0: Okay.
1: Yeah. Why? Is it because what's been said in the media of the last week with the roster, who's on, who's off? Any big player? Haas is out, isn't he? That's a problem.
0: Yeah, Haas is out, and Mitchell's out.
1: Yeah.
0: Terrell Mitchell's out.
1: Yeah.
0: But I just think, you know, also, you know, Queensland made a mistake not putting Walsh in the side somewhere.
1: Yeah.
0: Because even if he came off the bench playing number 14, he's what is he called, an unknown factor, you know?
1: Yeah,
0: I mean,
1: yeah.
0: He can win you a game. Like, don't forget, he basically single-handedly won the grand final for you guys last year, you know?
1: Do you think he'll get a crack at it for game two or three?
0: Oh, look, he will.
1: Yeah.
0: He will because, you know, not that you want to see it, but, you know, Palmer's only one tackle away from getting injured. You know, he has a bad run of luck, but you've got to put Walsh. To me, Walsh has to be in the squad somewhere. He has to be in the side somewhere because, you know, you throw him on for a 20-minute period and he can blitz it.
1: Sure can make all the world a difference.
0: Yeah, exactly.
1: Yeah. Righto, mate. Well, thank you. So I'll put you down for the Blues. Bruce's the Blues. Darren's the Blues. Now I've got the Blues.
0: Yeah, you've got the Blues. But so as I said, you might get this bozo because you're about the only presenter who hasn't asked in the last 24 hours.
1: I'll keep an ear out. Thanks so much.
0: Right, thanks,
1: take care,
0: buddy.
1: Darren. Thank you. 18 past one, just before we go to the commercial break. No, we won't. We'll do the commercial break and I'll come back and I'll tidy up the loose ends for the caller in reference to the High Court lady who rang during the news. She asked the question, which is a pretty direct question, and one I think we all want to know, how can the government protect itself in regards to ISIS brides? Can they introduce new laws? What are you thinking before we get into it? Do you think they can? Or do you think they can't? Well, the answer's probably not what you're going to expect. Don't go away.
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6: Okay, one of our regular callers, regular listeners to the program, who's also part of our tipping competition this year and has been, excuse me, for a few years, Ray from Lismore. Now, Ray did extremely well last year, and I'm pretty sure the year before. I think he's always been the top of the class most years. He's on the line. He's had a good weekend with tipping. He tipped 1 incorrect. He tipped the Storm to beat the Bulldogs, like the majority of people did. So Ray's got 4 out of 5. G'day, Ray.
7: Yes, Gary. I don't know what I was thinking when I picked Melbourne to beat the Dogs. Actually, yeah. Some of my relatives, the 4 of them, flew down and watched that.
6: To watch the game.
7: The game, yeah.
6: Nola, she tipped the Storm. Mark tipped the Storm. Yourself tipped the Storm. Darren, the truckie, which I spoke to, he tipped the Storm. But the rest of us hit the B mark, the Bulldogs, yeah.
7: Yeah, I don't know what I was thinking. Anyway, I got the rest right. Now,
6: yeah.
7: What I was going to ask you, are we supposed to do a tip on the...
6: It's just a bit of fun. Bruce the truckie wanted to organise some sort of a betting competition, and all monies raised goes to a charity. The unfortunate thing is we're not able to, by law, do that anymore. Any sort of conversation regarding bets, you might notice if you look at the NRL, even they are restricted now where sports bet comes up. And when it, you know, the times of sporting gambling advertising plays a big part in sport, and they're restricted to when and where they're advertised now.
7: Yeah, one of the teams has got a thing on the back of their shirts. A betting agency shouldn't be allowed.
6: Yeah. Well, the laws only just came in, didn't they? The laws were changed maybe a month or two ago, I think.
7: That's right.
6: Yeah.
7: And, well, look, put me down for what it's worth, the Blues.
6: Oh, not another one.
7: Well, Laurie Daly hasn't got a real good record of in State of Origin coaching, has he?
6: No, not at all.
7: I think he might have won it once.
6: Yes.
7: And one of the coaches had, remember the horse riding incident? Many years ago. They took them, the boys, out on a trip and got them riding horses, and one of them fell off and broke his arm.
6: Oh, I don't remember that. Was that within the last 5 or 6 years or a little longer than that?
7: Longer than that, it is, a fair while ago. Hey, and with this politics...
6: Sure.
7: I'm not going to predict yet who might win the next election.
6: But yeah.
7: According to that survey that was being bandied around...
6: Red Bridge last week. Yeah.
7: The National Party will be obliterated.
6: None, zero. Well, yeah, the 6,000 they asked in the poll... 6,000 voters, they asked the question. They're the ones that 6,000 determined. The figure was, I think, 12 for the Liberals and zero for the Nationals.
7: Well, so our member up here, I'm in the electorate of Page, is Kevin Hogan.
6: Yeah. He's been there for ages.
7: That's right. It's a long time. But
6: yeah.
7: I would be most surprised if he lost his seat. He seems to be doing a good job. He's popular, so that's why I can't see how he's going to lose.
6: Yeah, so you can't see it ever being a zero.
7: That's right.
6: What they're predicting is 53. They're predicting 53 seats to the One Nation Party. So One Nation Party, we're going to put a candidate forward against Hogan.
7: Yeah.
6: But they'd have to be almost Superman to be able to pull the numbers because, as you say, he's been there and done the right thing from his constituents for a long, long time.
7: That's right, yeah.
6: And I guess, and I hate to use the word because I don't like using it, but there's got to be rusted ons of Nationals.
7: Yeah, and see, even Angus Taylor, they reckon he's going to lose his seat too.
6: Yeah, yeah.
7: And he's the leader of the Liberal Party.
6: Yeah.
7: Did you wouldn't have seen him, but yesterday, you know, this housing stuff, these whatever you call it, negative gearing.
6: Yes.
7: He's going to increase what the people are entitled to get.
6: Mm.
7: I mean, what sort of planet is he on?
6: Mm. Yeah.
7: And then Pauline Hanson called someone a dog. I don't know who she was talking about, but... I think it'll be very interesting, and when you get into election mode, it might be a fair bit different. The One Nation, all they seem to be doing is getting disenchanted.
6: That's it. Liberal. The protest vote.
7: Yeah, and the National Party. So.
6: Yeah, yeah. I made mention yesterday, again, not taking anything away from David Farley, who won the by-election for seat of Farah. Susan Lee's old seat when she was turfed. He wanted to be a Labor minister. He wanted to join the Labor New South Wales in 2020 prior to the election, and his application was rejected.
7: Yeah, and during the campaign they had coverage of him with a Labor Party thing on his shirt, and he still won the seat.
6: Yeah, he still won for One Nation. I don't get it. Yeah, I just don't get it.
7: And they're all whinging and going on at the moment. It's...
6: Well, something that surprises me, Ray, and we spoke about it in length yesterday, rather than duplicate. Barnaby Joyce has said that the One Nation Party is just—they're not interested in cabinet. They're not interested in being ministers at all. They want to be part of the government as opposition to be able to have their say with numbers, but they're going to leave the other to, he calls it, leave the prizes to whoever it is. If it's Labor, which it highly likely will be, they're suggesting that Labor Party will slip back to about 76 seats, which is a huge fall from 94. One Nation, 53. But Barnaby said, we don't want the cabinet. We're not interested in cabinet.
7: Well, why are they standing a candidate in any seat if they don't want to be part of a government?
6: They want to be part of the government, but they don't want to take on the responsibility of being a Minister of Defence or the Treasurer
7: whatever.
6: Yeah.
7: It'll be interesting to see what candidates they come up with and what experience they've ever had in.
6: To me, that's the reason he said that, because let's be honest, to find a candidate which would have any sort of legal understanding possibly, but certainly not the not the presence of what we've got in the coalition or Labor Party at the moment with the ministers.
7: At the moment, could you imagine, with what's happening overseas, Penny Wong and all those ministers are doing a great job. Mm. And she's very diplomatic. She knows how to do it.
6: Yeah.
7: And the way they handled the petrol problem was really good. And why would you want to change anyway?
6: That's right, exactly. All right, Ray, we will watch. Look, anything could happen in the next 2 years.
7: That's right.
6: For some unknown reason, I don't know why I think this. Maybe it's just me thinking wrong. I've just got this opinion that Anthony Albanese may, as we get closer to the election, decide I'm going to pass the baton and pass it on to the Treasurer, Jim Chalmers.
7: It'll be interesting. There's another one, Butler, the health minister's doing a fabulous job. He's really onto it, and what they've done with the pharmaceutical benefit stuff, they've added a whole lot of things to the list, and the cost of them is exorbitant.
6: I just feel as though the Prime Minister, the current Prime Minister, Anthony Albanese, I've got this feeling he's been there for a long, long time. He doesn't need the headache having to deal with, let's say, One Nation as the opposition. I'm not taking anything away from One Nation as an opposition. I'm thinking he might be thinking, you know what, this is putting me, I'm going to put this in the too hard basket. I'm going to pass the baton and bail out.
7: Well, it'll be interesting to see. I don't know what he's going to do. He's a very experienced politician.
6: Oh, gosh, yes.
7: And with all the garbage that the opposition's coming out at the moment, I hope he's not listening and watching it. It's absurd what the clowns are coming up with.
6: Yeah.
7: And they could develop some decent policies, they mightn't lose their seats.
6: Mm.
7: Anyway, we'll see.
6: Okay, so I'll put you down for Blues for Wednesday.
7: Yeah, and the next weekend my Rabbitohs have the bye.
6: Yeah, that's right. You do too.
7: About four of them have the bye. And you're right, the scores, all the teams except one scored 30 points.
6: Yeah. Coincidence. I don't think it's... I've not seen that before.
7: No one's ever seen. Oh, that's right. Yesterday, Alex Johnson...
6: Yes.
7: It's the 10th... He scored a try in each of his last 10 games.
6: Ah.
7: And yesterday he was put into touch twice, trying to put the ball in the corner.
6: Oh.
7: And he did score one towards the end.
6: Yeah.
7: And they've got a couple of more injuries. They had a young winger. He's a really quick winger. He scored twice.
6: Mm.
7: And then he was on the way to another one and did a hamstring injury.
6: There we go. All right, mate. Well, I'm going to be...
7: They're good games. And I don't watch them all, but I enjoy watching them. And the games... really quick these days.
6: Yeah, absolutely. Thanks for your call, Ray.
7: Okay, see you later.
6: Bye-bye, mate. Thanks again. Yeah, so at the end of the day, it was the Cowboys defeating the Rabbitohs 30 points to 18. I'll just quickly cover those scores again just to let those know who... What on earth was Ray and I talking about with the 30 business? Dolphins defeated the Raiders 30-22. Bulldogs defeated the Storm 30-20. Warriors defeated the Dragons 30-12. Cowboys defeated the Rabbitohs 30-18. Coincidental? Of course it is. The odd man out was the Manly and Titans game, where that score ended up being 12-10 in favour of Manly. Now, what I might do, in fact I will do, is play a bit of music for you. I'll come back and, as I said, a lady asked a question in the news earlier on, how can the government protect itself in regards to ISIS brides, and can they introduce new laws? As I say, the answer may surprise you. We'll do it straight after this song. And it's a beauty with Phil Collins, the man from Genesis, and Another Day in Paradise.

It's a good word, isn't it? Paradise. You and me in paradise. 20 to 2. Okay, let's come back to the question the lady asked 20 minutes ago. 40 minutes ago, I beg your pardon. How can the government protect itself in regards to the ISIS brines, and can they introduce new laws? That's something of the question she was asking. May not be in the exact words, but along those lines. Well, the Australian government can introduce new laws to deal with national security risks connected to the ISIS returnees, but those laws still have to comply with the Constitution and survive challenges in High Court of Australia. Over the past decade, Australia has already introduced some of the world's toughest counter-terrorism laws. Governments have used powers such as citizenship cancellations for dual nationals involved in terrorism, control orders restricting movement, internet use, work and associations, preventative detention and monitoring, foreign fighter laws making it illegal to enter declared terrorist areas without a valid reason, extended prison sentences for terrorism offences, and ongoing supervision orders after release from prison. The government could try to strengthen laws further, for example, by expanding surveillance powers, increasing reporting requirements, creating tougher post-release monitoring, strengthening de-radicalisation requirements, or making it easier to prosecute overseas terrorist involvement. But there are limits. There are limits. The High Court may strike down laws if they, number one, amount to punishment without trial. Number two, remove citizenship unlawfully. Number three, detain citizens indefinitely without legal basis. And finally, exceed federal constitutional powers. The High Court may strike down those laws. One major issue is that Australia cannot normally make a person stateless. If someone only holds Australian citizenship, the government can usually cannot simply cancel it and leave them with no country. Another challenge is evidence. Intelligence agencies may believe someone supported ISIS, but criminal courts require proof beyond reasonable doubt. So governments can focus on combination of criminal charges where possible, intensive monitoring by agencies like the Australian Federal Police and ASIO, rehabilitation and de-radicalisation programs, and child protection measures for children returning from conflict zones. Now, politically, both major parties in Australia have generally supported strong counter-terrorism laws, although they sometimes disagree on how far those powers should go. So, again, it all comes back to the High Court. And that's the way it is, whether we like it or not. What are your thoughts on that?

From the 1960s, the Turtles and Eleanor G, I think, as well. It's a quarter to two. Okay, one more. This is it. After this, we will put the story to bed because we spent a fair amount of time on it. But I'm trying to cover all inquiries. People have been inquiring about this Isis Bright situation cleared up. And this is the last dibs of it. Again, it's answering a question, I think, Siv asked. Well, actually, Siv from Sydney in conversation mentioned Angus Taylor, what his want or plan would be, and I'm pretty sure Pauline Hanser's name was also mentioned, of what can be done, or they're asking for tougher laws in that case, which is a fine thing to do. So Angus Taylor, does he want tougher laws introduced in the ISIS scenario? Yes, he does. He has recently argued for tougher national security laws relating to Australia's linked to ISIS returning from Syria. As opposition leader, Taylor said the coalition wanted legislation that would make it criminal offence to help facilitate the return of Australians linked to terrorist organisations or terror hotspots. Okay, now I mentioned a name, didn't I, with Siv? The doctor from Sydney who helped facilitate with passports. So there's one way. Make it a criminal offence to help facilitate the return of Australians linked to terrorist organisations. He also said tightening the ministerial approval requirements and strengthen the government's ability to block or control returnees. Now, Angus Taylor has publicly said Australia should shut the door on people who abandoned Australia to support extremist groups overseas. So, again, the coalition's proposal reportedly includes prosecuting organisations or individuals who assist, allowing exemptions only with explicit approval from the Foreign Affairs or Home Affairs Minister, and expanding powers relating to temporary exclusion orders and security monitoring. Now, however, here we go. However, legal experts note there are constitutional challenges. Australian citizens have a right to enter Australia. The government cannot easily make someone stateless, and any new law could be challenged in the High Court of Australia. Critics of Taylor's proposal argue that some measures may go too far legally or unfairly affect, such as children born in camps. Supporters argue stronger laws are needed to protect national security and deter extremism. I think most of us would agree to that last part of that sentence. But it's the High Court. Two words. Three words. Constitution and High Court. They're the three words which are the stumbling block.

Bobby Goldsborough, Summer, the first time. Yeah, the song tells the story of the 17-year-old boy recalling his first romantic and sexual experience with an older woman, aged 31, during a hot summer. At the time, the subject matter was considered daring and controversial for mainstream radio, but it made number 7 on the charts here in Australia of 1973.

0: very popular song, Daryl Braithwaite and Horses. 3 to 2, the news on the way. 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
1: Tim Webster for breakfast on Sydney's 2SM.
2: Women tend to be diagnosed with a personality disorder, whereas men will be diagnosed with PTSD. 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
1: Tim Webster for breakfast from 5am on 2SM 1269.
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11: Tassava Brown. US and Iranian officials have made a breakthrough in negotiations. A deal has been reportedly reached to end the war in the Middle East and reopen the Strait of Hormuz, with reports Iran will actually give up its uranium stockpile to cease hostilities. It comes amid threats of escalation from both sides. Cabinet Secretary Andrew Charlton has told Sky any resolution would be welcome.
12: There are still a range of issues to work through. Getting some of these production facilities up and running takes a lot of time. And that's why the sooner this crisis is over, the quicker we can get around the resolution of some of those long-standing issues.
11: A man has died in hospital after opening fire on Secret Service agents and hitting a bystander near the White House, plunging the area into lockdown. The accused pulled a weapon from his bag and started firing. Secret Service returned the fire, striking the suspect, identified as 21-year-old man Nasir Best. The man had multiple run-ins with the Secret Service previously. Investigators will now need to determine if he was acting alone or if he had accomplices. A man has died following a tragic shark attack near Hull Heads in far north Queensland, south of Cairns. The 39-year-old was attacked while at Kennedy Shoal, a reef site, before being retrieved from the water and taken to a local boat ramp. It's the second fatal shark attack in Australian waters this month after the death of 38-year-old Stephen Mataboni off Rottnest Island in WA. A man has died after police shot him north of Brisbane. He allegedly approached officers while wearing camo gear and holding a firearm at Narangba after they attended the home for a domestic violence call-out. Multiple shots were fired by two Queensland police officers and the man died at the scene. A new opinion poll claims Federal Labor would be returned to power and One Nation would be the official opposition party if an election was held now. Shadow Housing Minister Andrew Bragg told Sky forming government with One Nation isn't the way forward for the Liberal Party.
10: I think we should still be shooting for majority government, but we've got to recognise that the business as usual approach is dead. I mean, there are some people in Canberra who say, oh, it'll just swing back, everything will be the same. I mean, the whole system is massively fragmented because Australians are very upset. They're very disappointed with us, and they should be because, ultimately, the chickens are coming home to roost.
11: Kevin Warsh has assumed his new role as chair of the Federal Reserve after a swearing-in ceremony in the White House. Jerome Powell's tenure ended at a time of some tension as Donald Trump turned up the pressure for members to lower interest rates. AMP chief economist Shane Oliver says this will have implications.
13: On Friday, out of the US by one of the governors of the US Central Bank, who indeed had been appointed by Trump himself, a man called Christopher Waller, indicating that he no longer supports an easing bias in US interest rates, and it's just as likely that the next move in interest rates will be up as down.
11: In sport, the Rabbitohs are teetering on the edge of disaster, staring down the real possibility of tumbling out of the NRL's top eight. The Bunnies copped a bruising 30-18 loss to the Cowboys in Townsville. Queensland is confident Cam Munster will line up in Wednesday's State of Origin opener in Sydney, despite him sitting out of the full training session on Sunday. While Robert Toya trained in a no-contact bib, cleared to play after suffering a Category 2 HIA. Maroons prop Tino Fasu-Malawi has brushed off concerns about Cam.
14: Yeah, no, he'll be okay. Well, everything I've seen at training, the way he's training and doing his job for us, he looks good and I can't wait to run out for next Wednesday.
11: In the AFL, the Western Bulldogs survived a thriller against the Melbourne Demons, securing a three-point victory 93-90 at Marvel Stadium. The Giants have got their season back on track with a stunning victory over the Brisbane Lions 166-88 at NG Stadium. Greater Western Sydney has left reigning Premier Brisbane reeling with a record-breaking goal surge after halftime, smashing a new record for the highest-scoring third term in AFL history. To finance, oil is worth $97 a barrel, gold's trading at $4,509 an ounce, and one Australian dollar is buying 71.38 US cents. 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Partly cloudy with showers, light winds and large and powerful surf. Temperatures are ranging from 15 to 21 degrees in the city, 14 to 22 in the west. Looking further ahead, partly cloudy with possible showers on Tuesday, Wednesday and Thursday. That's the latest 2SM News. I'm Tisaba Brown.
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There they are, ABBA, who took the name ABBA from the first initial of each of the band members' first name, ABBA, A-B-B-A. Mamma mia, here we go again. Hello there, I'm Gary Stewart. Donald Trump, mamma mia, here we go again, says a possible peace agreement involving the United States, Iran and several Middle Eastern nations is close to being finalised, raising hopes of easing tensions after months of conflict involving Iran, Israel and the United States. Donald Trump announced on social media platform that an agreement had been largely negotiated, although final details still need to be settled. The proposal reportedly includes reopening the Strait of Hormuz, as you heard in the news just 10 minutes ago, one of the world's most important shipping routes for oil and gas exports. The draft Memorandum of Understanding is also set to involve countries including Saudi Arabia, Qatar, the United Arab Emirates, Egypt, Jordan, Bahrain, Pakistan and Turkey. Trump said that he also spoke with Israel's Prime Minister Benjamin Netanyahu and described the conversation as positive. Reports suggest the plan would involve several stages, including formally ending hostilities, reopening the Strait of Hormuz, and beginning a 30-day negotiation period aimed at creating a broader peace agreement. Is Donald Trump wishful thinking? Because if you look at Al Jazeera news, it tells a different story. Al Jazeera news is reporting this. Iranian officials say major disagreements remain. Iranian media reports claim Tehran has not agreed to any surrender of its nuclear material and disputes Trump's comments regarding control of the state of Hormuz. Iran also says negotiations around sanctions, relief and nuclear issues are still unresolved. The Strait of Hormuz remains a critical issue because almost, one-fifth of the world's oil supply normally passes through the narrow waterway. Any disruptions can quickly affect global fuel prices and financial markets, as we know, which is happening. So, is it true what we hear in the news? Well, I guess it is. That's the information we've been given by Donald Trump. But it is honest. Or is it fake news? Again, if you listen to what Al Jazeera says, it's questionable.

Fleetwood Mac and Everywhere. It's a quarter past four. Quarter past two. I think that was a bit of wishful thinking on my behalf there. It's a quarter past two. Talk over

0: Fauci doesn't believe the latest news poll, which came out last week by Redbridge, which has suggested, or said, that the National Party will have no seats, will win no seats, or not win any seats at the next federal election in 2028. Well, is that likely to happen? I can give you what most are saying. It's very unlikely that the National Party of Australia would lose every seat it holds at the next federal election. But there are growing concerns about serious pressures on some traditional rural seats. At the moment, polls and political commentary suggest Nationals face threats mainly from Pauline Hanson's One Nation, independence and voter frustration over cost of living, energy, immigration and regional issues. Some recent polls have been dramatic. This is the one, the Redbridge Ascent poll, suggesting One Nation could heavily damage coalition support and even wipe out many Conservative seats if the numbers translated directly into election results. Political analyst Anthony Green said that if One Nation reached around 25% nationally, many rural and regional coalition seats, especially national seats, could become vulnerable. Seats often mentioned as vulnerable seats, including the seat of Maranoa, Capricornia, and Flynn, with some regional New South Wales and Victoria electorates as well. However, there are several reasons why a total wipeout is still unlikely. The Nationals have deep local networks in country areas. Incumbent MPs often build strong personal followings, such as Mr. Hogan up there in the Lismore district, the seat of Page. Preferential voting can also help the coalition survive. One Nation has historically struggled to convert polling into large numbers of lower house seats. So campaign organisation and candidate quality matter. This is what I keep saying. Campaign organisation and candidate quality matter enormously in regional Australia. Yeah. Even some analysts are warning about One Nation surge caution that polling does not automatically translate into dozens of seats. At the 2025 federal election, the coalition still held dozens of seats nationally, despite suffering major losses overall. Yeah, so the bigger question for many analysts that are asking is whether the Conservative vote in regional Australia is fragmenting between Nationals, Liberals, One Nation and Independents. Now, that fragmentation itself could reshape Australian politics over the next few elections. Back to the open line, 13 12 69. Hello there, Stephen.
1: Hello, Gary. How are you, mate?
0: Good. What would you like to talk about today? I'm rude, I didn't ask.
1: Okay, remember how you were saying not long ago how you guys have got to be very careful what you say on radio?
0: Well, we have a duty of care, and duty of care of looking after your job. We also make sure that we're not defaming someone, or even the caller defaming somebody. So, yeah, it's a big job. It's not a matter of putting on your headphones and just having a chat.
1: Yeah. What I was referring to, do you remember when John Laws was, I think he got 12 months off, he got barred for 12 months for an incident that happened back in 96, 97. Now, the reason I remember it very well, this person was accused of killing a baby child.
0: Oh, yeah, I remember. Let's not go over the case, but yeah, I do remember it, Stephen. I don't remember the penalty. You say 12 months. I don't remember that part. But look, there have been other announcers too who've done far greater and ended up in jail. What, Darren Hinch, for argument's sake? Alan Jones, for argument's sake, where he's had to appear before. I've gone down that path on two occasions. I've had to go to court for defamation. And let me tell you, it's a frightening thing. I don't want to ever have to do that again.
1: Yeah. It's just Jeffrey.

0: Well, you guys, it's a matter of controlling your...
1: Well, in my case, it was controlling you. It wasn't what I said, it was what the caller said.
0: Yeah.
1: My job was, though, to stop that. I shouldn't have allowed it said. We are the vehicle for that reference of term of what was said in my two court cases. I should have seen that and terminated the conversation, but I didn't.
0: Didn't, yeah.
1: Only because I didn't see it as being a problem until it was too late.
0: Uh-huh.
1: Yeah, and then when it's too late, well, the horse has bolted, mate, yeah.
0: That's it, yeah.
1: It's a frightening thing to stand there down in Crown Street,
0: of
1: let
0: course,
1: me tell you.
0: Only,
1: very frightening.
0: You're only doing your job, really. You're
1: yeah.
0: Not, yeah.
1: Yeah.
0: Yeah. Now, what I was going to say about this incident, now, the father of that child, about 4, 5, 6 years later, he got arrested for burglary.
1: Okay.
0: I don't know his name. Okay. And apparently, my brother was a neighbour from where this incident happened.
1: Right.
0: And it happened in the middle of the night, of yelling and screaming and that, and half the neighbourhood got up to see what the hell's going on. And apparently, they had somebody tackled down the front lawn of a house about two doors down where my brother was living at the time.
1: Right.
0: And he and two other neighbours sat on him, right?
1: Right.
0: Keep him down till the police arrived. And
1: my neighbour would be able to do that by themselves.
0: Yeah. Well, a good way was three of them, apparently. My brother and two others.
1: When I say my neighbour, probably about four doors up.
0: About three, four days after the incident happened, the police knocked on my brother's door and had to charge him for assault.
1: Oh, okay.
0: Yeah. Now, anyway, cut a long story short, it all got cut out, right, okay? It was only the prosecutors demanded this and demanded that.
1: Mm.
0: Now, everything came out in court about this person's background, what happened to him.
1: Mm-hmm.
0: His son got murdered. He turned into a junkie, criminal. And
1: well, that was due to his defence. They wanted that information revealed.
0: Yeah.
1: Okay.
0: That's right.
1: Okay.
0: Yeah. And, it just shows how some places in court can get lenient. You know what I mean?
1: Sure. Yeah, I get it.
0: With a good argument.
1: Yeah, I get it.
0: Behind things.
1: And you know what it also said, not in that case, but it can also say where what someone feels as an innocent comment can turn into a hell of a bond fight in reference to defamation.
0: Yes, yeah.
1: And it's getting worse.
0: There's so many things you can't say to
1: Well, in my case, the first case was probably... 20 years ago? The law.
0: Okay.
1: So
0: right,
1: I can imagine what's changed. What's changed since?
0: It'll be 20 times worse.
1: Cool, yeah. I'd be trembling standing there.
0: Yeah.
1: Anyway, it is what it is. Have you ever been in trouble yourself, Stephen?
0: Me?
1: Yeah.
0: Yeah, I have.
1: It's a frightening thing, isn't it?
0: I have. When I was about 18, 19, I was joyriding in a stolen car.
1: Right. Passenger or driver?
0: I was a passenger, yeah. I didn't know how to steal cars, and I was a passenger.
1: Yeah.
0: And the other one was, I was 17, I was shoplifting.
1: All right.
0: Yeah, that was, I'd done 100 hours, it was 100 hours community work.
1: That was ordered by the courts, yeah?
0: That was ordered by the courts, and the joyriding was... It was another 100 hours of community plus a pretty heavy fine.
1: Yeah, pretty heavy fine. With the shoplifting, was it a big ticket item?
0: No, it was a fishing rod.
1: A fishing rod?
0: It was a fishing rod, yeah. I walked out of the store with it.
1: Oh.
0: Yeah.
1: Planning
0: on going fishing, and I had no fishing gear.
1: So you decided to go and get one.
0: Just decided to go and get one.
1: A discount, five-finger discount price.
0: Exactly, yeah.
1: Well, did it have a reel with it?
0: Yeah, it was all set up.
1: The whole lot?
0: The whole lot. There was about, you know, about 10 of them or something on the rack.
1: Yeah.
0: And,
1: Steve.
0: Well, I had money on me, but I didn't have enough.
1: Wow.
0: I didn't expect it to... Well, I can't remember what it was, but I did have money on me.
1: Yeah.
0: I was going to purchase one.
1: So did you go fishing?
0: Sorry?
1: Did you end up going fishing later?
0: Yes. Caught nothing. All I caught was a fine.
1: No. you went fishing and then they caught you later on,
0: did
1: they?
0: No. They caught me on the way out of the shore.
1: So you had security. To hand it back?
0: Yeah. Security got me. They called the police and I had to...
1: Go to court,
0: yeah. And
1: Well, I guess you learnt your lesson, Stephen.
0: Well, I did till I was joyriding in a stolen car.
1: Yeah,
0: I thought that was going to be fun too because a mate's, he had the stolen car and everyone was sort of joyriding in it and he had it for about a week or two. It was a hotted up Mazda RX4.
1: Not red.
0: Yes, it was red.
1: Did it have a white roof?
0: No, it was all red.
1: Mine had a white roof.
0: Did it? It got stolen, did it?
1: Yes. No, mine was the Mazda 808, but it was hotted up and it had mag wheels. And
0: this was a rotary RX4.
1: Yeah, the RX, the rotary motor. Mine was the Mazda 808. Looks similar. Mag wheels, red with a white roof. And, it didn't have a white roof. What am I talking about? It was all over red. That's right, it was red all over. And it was taken from my yard. I didn't have gates or fences. And they just walked in and took it. The sad part was, mate, I had the two of my babies' car seats in there.
0: Wow.
1: And the police located the car seats. They were taken to the local markets that following Saturday. Someone was selling them.
0: Really?
1: But they... police investigation couldn't find the link of the car seats, the person who was selling them, and being the original thief of the car. So they couldn't link it together. Anyway.
0: Yeah, apparently this car actually came from a shopping centre.
1: All right.
0: Yeah, it was taken out of a shopping centre car park. Mm-hmm. And, like I said, he had it for a week or two, and, well, apparently, you know what, he didn't get caught till about 2 weeks after, because the police pulled us up.
1: Mm.
0: Okay? Now, he used a false name.
1: Okay.
0: And, naturally, he didn't show up to court, didn't he?
1: Mm. That's right.
0: Because he was using a false ID. And he got caught a couple of weeks later.
1: Yeah.
0: Me and the two other guys that were in the car, we had to tell the police who he originally was.
1: All right.
0: Yeah.
1: All right. So, well, sometimes you got to do what you got to do.
0: We did sort of come good at the end.
1: Yeah, good.
0: And,
1: I think a lot of us have probably got some skeletons in the closet. I got to go, mate, but thanks for your chat this morning.
0: Have a
1: great day today. It's a happy Monday. Happy Monday the 25th of May. It reminds me of Mick and Patty get pulled over. Mick and Patty are pulled over for doing something wrong. And the police said to Patty, name and address. He said, my name's Paddy, of no fixed abode. He said, what? He said, of no fixed abode. He said, okay. What about you? He said, my name's Mick. I'm in the flat upstairs.
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1: We all know the outspoken federal MP Bob Catter, don't we? He said a strongly criticised Queensland shark management policies following the death of a North Queensland man in a shark attack off the state's far north coast. Bob Catter described the incident as completely unnecessary, heartbreaking tragedy, and has accused the governments in Brisbane and Canberra, that's a state and federal, of ignoring repeated warnings from local communities about growing shark numbers, particularly bull sharks. Now, the attack happened on the Great Barrier Reef just south of Cairns, where a 39-year-old man was spearfishing with friends. Police say he suffered critical head injuries after being attacked around midday yesterday. Despite the efforts of bringing him back to shore for treatment, he later died. Catter said local charter operators and fishermen had been warning authorities for years about increasing shark activity. He claimed, that's Bob Catter claims, governments were placing shark conservation ahead of public safety and has called for stronger shark culling powers to be introduced. The comments, of course, have reignited debate over how Australia manages shark risks, especially in northern waters where many people fish, they dive, they spearfish regularly, and of course the Great Barrier Reef, huh? That's the tourist attraction. Supporters of shark conservation argue that sharks are an important part of the marine ecosystem and that culling program laws mixed scientific results have mixed scientific results. Others believe that more action is needed to protect swimmers and fishers in high-risk areas. The incident comes just weeks after another fatal attack near Rottnest Island in WA, increasing pressure on governments to renew existing policies. So this is where you come into it. Should governments introduce stronger shark culling measures in areas known for attack? Now, this is not the first time that Federal MP Bob Catter has been on the bandwagon. I know he was wanting the same similar for crocodiles in far north Queensland, culling, to be reinvestigated, to have a look at that again, the numbers, and to introduce different sort of law or legislation. What do you think? Sadly, something's got to happen, like this death of the 39-year-old over the weekend, to bring this out into the open. Yeah. Bob Catter would like to see some big changes. Would you agree with him? Which side of the fence do you sit on? Are you supporters of shark conservation that say that sharks are an important part of the marine ecosystem and culling programs have mixed scientific results? Or what do you say? More actions needed to protect swimmers? You tell us, 13 12 69.

0: The Bee Gees, I Will Remember, Massachusetts. 21-3. Hello, Karen.
1: Hello. You guys never play a bad song on here.
0: Thank you.
1: Oh, it's always fantastic, and all the old songs too. I love it.
0: That's exactly what it's all about. So you bring back a lot of memories. We remember these songs.
1: We do. They're engraved in our mind, aren't they?
0: They are. Now, you've rang in support of the Shark in reference to the MP Bob Catter's asking for new laws to be endorsed, stronger shark culling powers to be introduced.
1: It is disgusting, yes. Mm-hmm. I'm in favour. It's like you're going into their territory.
0: Uh-huh.
1: You go into the beaches, the oceans, at your own risk.
0: Mm-hmm. Mm-hmm.
1: That's just my opinion. I mean, you know, you're going into their territory. That's where they live.
0: That's their domain.
1: That's exactly right. That's their domain. Mm. And I don't like the killing of animals. Mm. No.
0: I suppose there's a couple of ways you could look at it. You could look at it as a professional fisherman who's out there with the trawlers who may net a shark with their catch. Now, chances are they're going to destroy it anyway. So, so they're doing it for the simple reason that they don't want part of their catch. They may release. Who knows if they release, depending on the shape of the shark. When it's after being netted, it may be half dead.
1: Exactly right. And so it would be kinder to put it out.
0: To
1: do that swiftly. But as the topic which we're discussing is, should they be culled because of the shark?
0: Because of the attacks, yes.
1: Yeah, because of the attacks. Well, as I say, that's just my personal opinion.
0: Sure.
1: I say no, because you know the risks before you go in there. So I think, you know, enter in the water at your own risk.
0: I've never been on a cruise up there on the Barrier Reef, the Great Barrier Reef, where you can go snorkeling. There's many, many boats that go out with tourists. And I wonder if they have to sign some sort of a document to say that if I'm going to be swimming in these waters, I take it upon myself.
1: I think there should be. I think that there really honestly should be, because, you know, if you don't want to risk getting your leg bitten off by a shark,
0: stay out of the water.
1: Yeah, maybe go swim in an indoor pool or where.
0: Do you feel the same for crocodiles?
1: Well, it's not like they're wandering in the streets in the city, is it?
0: No.
1: You know?
0: No. But they are coming along beaches in Cairns. It's a regular sight to see them. Not only Cairns, but the Northern Territory, Darwin, for argument's sake. You can stand on the main jetty out there, the main wharf up in Darwin, and watch them just basking in the sun. I counted about 6 at one day when I was sitting there in the sunshine on Darwin Port. 6 just floating.
1: Well, I mean, if it's between animals and people, I'd go with the animals.
0: Yeah, I saw the crocodiles there, and I said to myself, as I was chomping on a meat pie, I said to myself, well, a fool would jump in the water right now. Only a fool would jump in the water. They're there. Sure, there are times where you're not going to see the shark, you're not going to see the crocodile. It is a risk upon yourself of whatever it is you're doing, I think. We've got to start taking responsibility of ourselves.
1: What are you going to do, kill everything off because it doesn't suit, you know, oh dear, I want to go in the beach. You know, as I say, it's at your own risk, but do they have signs up there to tell people that, you know, there's a lot of crocodile activity?
0: They do. Yeah. I'm going to be a bit silly, Karen, because a lot of the time it's in a German language. It says Achtung. Achtung, it's got a picture of a crocodile with its mouth open, and the words Achtung, which I think means stop.
1: Stop, okay. Well, I mean, if it's in different languages and if it's in English, and like I say, if you know the risks and you're prepared to take those risks, well, then that's on your head, isn't it, really?
0: Yeah.
1: I know when I was young and silly, and my husband, before I was married, I haven't been with my husband in many years, but before we actually got married, we used to swim at Cronulla Beach at night.
0: Oh, that's a risky, isn't it?
1: Yeah, but see, we're only in our early 20s, and it's not like you could Google these things. Yeah. And I had no idea. And someone said to me, don't you know that the sharks come in for feeding time? And that was it. We didn't do it again.
0: I remember as a young child, we used to go catch the bus and go down to La Perouse. I had a friend of mine whose parents were caretakers of Bear Island. So during school holidays, I'd go and play at his place, which was Bear Island. But otherwise from that, we, my brother and I, would either catch a bus or ride our bikes from Matraville. We'd get down to La Perouse and we'd swim down there. I can't think of the name of the little beach there, but just a little way from Bear Island. And when I got home, my mother used to hit the roof. Where have you been? I said, I've been swimming. She said, I can smell it. That's where the sewerage is pumped out into Botany Bay.
1: Oh. Oh, yuck.
0: Get in the bath, and she used to throw me in the bath and scrub my hair and scrub my back. You dirty little bugger, she used to say.
1: Yeah, we used to go swimming at Botany Bay.
0: Yes.
1: Back in the day, but I have noticed over time, I don't know, it's like, you know, all the things going on in the world, but there's definitely more shark attacks than what there used to be.
0: Well, I don't want to get into the debate, not with you, because I know you and I wouldn't argue about this, but there's a lot of theory. There's a lot of theory, and you may not like what I'm going to say. There's a lot of theory of the ocean temperatures
1: rising
0: because of climate change, which is bringing in that sort of the marine food chain is changing dramatically.
1: And what do you think about that?
0: About what? About the concept. I believe the concept. Yeah, I believe the concept. There's been an argument just last week of the sharks. When we have a lot of wet weather and rain, again, it keeps the temperature warm because you've got cloud cover and the seas are a little warmer and also a little bit cloudy. Which
1: murky.
0: Also, murky. Murky is probably a better word, which attracts the shark as well.
1: Well, that makes sense, doesn't it?
0: Yeah,
1: that makes sense. And like I say, you know, I don't like to see people getting eaten, obviously. But like I say, I think if you educate yourself and you know the risks, then I think, you know, you're going into their habitat, their environment.
0: Yeah.
1: So, you know.
0: Yeah, you've got to beware. Thank you, Karen.
1: Well, as I say, just no one has to agree. But
0: yeah, sure, no. Thank you, and thanks for your opinion. Good to talk to you, Karen.
1: Oh, it's my pleasure, and you enjoy the rest of your morning.
0: And you too, and enjoy your day. Take care. Bye for now. One trip up to Far North Queensland one year. Look, it would have been prior to COVID. I don't remember what year it was. We went up to Cape Tribulation. When I say we, the family went to Cape Tribulation. And I can remember walking along that beach at Cape Tribulation. I can't think of the name of the beach there. There's another name for it. Oh, my memory's not that good on that particular naming. But it was the same night. Well, that particular night, that very night, a European tourist, she was taken by a crocodile. She was camping in the area. I don't know the full story. I'm not sure whether she walked the beach late at night or the crocodile attacked her while she was not near the beach or on the beach. I'm not too sure. I can't fully remember the story. Actually, I might chase it because now I'm thinking about it. It's an eerie sort of a thing, isn't it? But that's what happens. Achtung. I think it means stop. Achtung. German. How do I know that? Because I drive a Volkswagen. What's that got to do with it? and I eat Nachwurst. No, I drive a Volkswagen. I've got stickers all over my Volkswagen. It says Achtung. Stop. Stop.

Talk overnight of the Super Radio Network, the babies. And isn't it time? Would it almost time to go to the newsroom? We'll do that shortly. Achtung, Achtung, the word you are, I'm thinking of. Achtung is spelled A-C-H-T-U-N-G. A-C-H-T-U-N-G. It's a German word meaning for warning, tension, or watch out. It's sometimes used on novelty signs for warning signs, including beach or wildlife signs about sharks, crocodiles, danger zones, and military areas. Achtung crocodiles means warning, warning crocodiles. But like I said, if you looked at that and you didn't know what the word was, Achtung. Guess I'll spell it again. A-C-H-T-U-N-G, one word, A-C-H-T-U-N-G. Wonder why, is that universal or what? Would they have that in China? Obvious answer is no, because they don't have crocodiles in China. I don't think. What about Austria? Same as above.

0: Mariah Carey, The Hero Lies in You. 3 to the hour, new sport weather coming up soon on the Super Radio Network. I mentioned the word Achtung in conversation just a moment ago, meaning warning. The word became widely recognised in English-speaking countries during and after World War II because it was commonly heard in German military communications and films. There you go. If you've ever wondered where the word came from, Achtung. Oh, sorry, you start to dribble there. We've got the news up next.
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10: I'm Tassava Brown. A man has died in hospital after opening fire near the White House. He's been identified as 21-year-old Nasir Best. Donald Trump announced he would be in the Oval Office just hours before the attack. Secret Service agents opened fire on the suspect. A new opinion poll claims federal Labor would be returned to power and One Nation would be the official opposition party if an election was held now. The coalition would be left with between 7 and 21 seats, while Pauline Hanson's One Nation could win as many as 59 seats. Shadow Housing Minister Andrew Bragg told Sky forming government with One Nation isn't the way for the Liberal Party to go.
11: The business as usual approach is dead. I mean, there are some people in Canberra who say, oh, it'll just swing back, everything will be the same. I mean, the whole system is massively fragmented because Australians are very upset. They're very disappointed with us, and they should be.
10: A man has died following a tragic shark attack near Hull Heads in far north Queensland, south of Cairns. The 39-year-old was attacked while at Kennedy Shoal, a reef site, before being retrieved from the water and taken to a local boat ramp, but he later died. It's the second fatal shark attack in Australian waters this month after the death of 38-year-old Stephen Mataboni off Rottnest Island in WA. US and Iranian officials have made a breakthrough in negotiations. A deal's been reached to end the war in the Middle East and reopen the Strait of Hormuz, with reports Iran will give up its uranium stockpile to cease hostilities. Cabinet Secretary Andrew Charlton says any resolution would be welcome.
12: There are still a range of issues to work through. Getting some of these production facilities up and running takes a lot of time, and that's why the sooner this crisis is over, the quicker we can get around the resolution of some of those long-standing issues.
10: An investigation continues after police fatally shot a man north of Brisbane. He allegedly approached them making threats while armed with a rifle wearing camo gear. Police were attending a domestic violence call out at a house in Narangbar when they were approached by the man. The final cohort of women and children linked to ISIS are returning to Australia soon. The Albanese government has imposed a temporary exclusion order on at least one woman, legally blocking her return. Shadow Home Affairs Minister Jonathan Dunningham says it's extremely vague in terms of what the government will actually do when they arrive.
13: Well, it's incredibly concerning that yet again the government stands idly by while a group of people who made a choice to go and support a listed terrorist organisation.
10: Sydney's Night Sky has been dazzling with stunning light show installations, including laser beams and drones, for this year's Vivid Festival. It runs until June 13 and kicked off last week, lighting up from 6 p.m. every night around Sydney's Darling Harbour, Cockle Bay, as well as Barangaroo, The Rocks and CBD in general. Director Brett Sheehy says it's the biggest event of the year.
14: Make Sydney shine and you know, help all those who experience it shine and thrive and be inspired by it. To be doing a festival that's, you know, based in pure joy is just a gift.
10: In sport, the Cowboys have triumphed over the Rabbitohs 30-18 at Queensland's Country Bank Stadium in a Sunday thriller. Cameron Munster has skipped Queensland's training session, but the Maroons maintain their captain and key playmaker is not in doubt for Wednesday's Origin opener. Broncos 5'8 Ezra Mann ran in his place. In the AFL, the Giants have quashed the Lions 166-88 at NG Stadium in a record-setting display. The Giants piled on the pain in the third quarter against the Lions to set a new record for the highest-scoring third term in AFL history. GWS has officially got their season back on track after recent losses. Riley McGree's anticipated appearance at a second World Cup is at serious risk, with alarm bells now ringing for coach Tony Popovich. The 27-year-old copped an apparent hamstring injury and may miss the Socceroos tournament against Turkey coming up. In finance, oil is worth $97 a barrel, gold is trading at $4,509 an ounce, and one Australian dollar is buying 71.38 US cents. 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Partly cloudy with showers, light winds and large and powerful surf. Temperatures are ranging from 15 to 21 degrees in the city, 14 to 22 in the west. Looking further ahead, partly cloudy with possible showers on Tuesday, Wednesday and Thursday. That's the latest 2SM News. I'm Tisava Brown.
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0: That's the group called Boston, More Than a Feeling. Talk overnight with Gary Stewart on the Super Radio Network into the 3 o'clock hour. Just reflecting on independence. Sorry, wrong story. Outspoken federal MP Bob Catter has strongly criticised Queensland's shark management policies following the death of a North Queensland man in a shark attack off the state's far north coast on the weekend. And he claims that the government's placing shark conservation ahead of public safety. He's called for stronger shark culling powers to be introduced. What do you think? Supporters of the shark conservation argue that sharks are an important part of the marine ecosystem and that culling programs have mixed scientific results. But of course, the others on the other side of the argument, they believe more action is needed to protect swimmers and fishers in high-risk areas. I mentioned this is not only Bob Catter's wish, but he's also wished to cull the crocodile after crocodile attacks in far north Queensland over the years. And prior to the news, I mentioned one of my trips to Cairns up into the Daintree, Cape Tribulation. I was there the day, it was that night of the day that I was walking the beach that a tourist was taken by a crocodile. Now, I did say I thought she was a European tourist. She's not. I've done some research, and in fact, the beach that I couldn't remember the name of the beach too was Thornton Beach near Cape Tribulation. And the lady who was taken is Cindy Waldron. Cindy from Lithgow in the Blue Mountains, not European at all. She was attacked while wading in water with a friend at Thornton Beach in the Daintree. Miss Waldron and her childhood friend, 47-year-old Leanne Mitchell from Cairns, were celebrating Miss Mitchell's end of cancer treatment with a break in the Daintree National Park near Cape Tribulation, north of Cairns. And the pair were walking arm in arm in waist-deep water along the beach when Miss Mitchell felt something brush against her leg. Miss Waldron was taken moments later as a friend tried in vain to save her. Now, it was 10:30 at night. It was 10:30 that night, and you wouldn't believe this. It's 10 years almost to the day. The anniversary is coming up on the 29th of May. Today's the 25th of May, so it's this week, 10 years ago. I thought it was sooner than that. 10 years ago, 2016, that she was taken. Very, very sad circumstances. Wading up to waist at 10:30 p.m. I don't remember whether it was a full moon that day. I didn't take much notice of that. Irrespective, you're not going to see at 10:30 at night, you're not going to see a crocodile coming towards you, are you? Back to the open line on the topic of that sort of engagement, I've got Debbie who's got a story. Hello, Debbie.
1: Oh, hi, Gary. I was just saying, going to say that it was probably about 9 years ago, my partner and I were at a place called Dingo Beach up near Bowen.
0: Dingo Beach near Bowen, yeah?
1: Yeah, and it was night time, but it was just about dark.
0: Yeah.
1: And we were taking a walk along the beach, not in the water, but right near
0: the water line.
1: Yeah, the water line.
0: Yeah.
1: And I said, I don't really like this idea much. I'm going to go further up.
0: Yeah.
1: Back, towards the grassy area.
0: Yes.
1: Anyway, so we did that and we're walking along. So we didn't see a crocodile, but we saw these two massive kangaroos obviously protecting their family and getting up and, actually boxing.
0: Oh, wow.
1: And they would have been easy, 7 foot.
0: Yeah, big reds or big greys, do you remember?
1: Big greys they were.
0: Yeah, wow.
1: Yeah, and we tried to film it, but it didn't turn out too good. But anyway...
0: So they were fighting territorial, were they? It was a territorial argument, 2 males, one would think.
1: Yeah, must have been, yeah. And, of course we couldn't go too close.
0: No.
1: Because they would have, probably attacked. But, yeah, but the fact of walking along that beach line was quite daunting because I thought, you know, I mean, there was no sign up saying any crocodiles, but it was fairly secluded place. There was a pub there with, like, a motel rooms to stay,
0: yes,
1: which was nearby, like, you know, like on Dingo Beach. I don't know whether it's still there now.
0: I don't know whether I've been to Dingo Beach, but Bowen's a great area, isn't it? It's a lovely little spot.
1: Yeah.
0: You've got to drive around, though, to find a good beach. It's not a matter of go to Bowen and there's the beach. If you go down near the Tourist Information Centre and the big jetty, that's where they filmed the movie Australia. Do you remember the movie Australia?
1: Yeah, with and Nicole Kidman.
0: Kidman, yeah. Well, that was filmed there on the waterline near the Tourist Information Centre. Actually, if you say the jetty, most people know where the jetty is in Bowen. Mm. It was across the road there in the paddock. In fact, a lot of the what they used for the filming site was actually World War Two. It was a what's the name of those flying boats? Catalina. It was a Catalina hangars for Catalina boats.
1: Oh, right.
0: Aircraft, I should say. Catalina aircraft,

0: wants to get on Google Earth or Street and look at that slab of concrete near the tourist information, you will see it's painted on the concrete where the aircrafts were placed in formation. Yeah.
1: Oh, right.
0: Yeah.
1: I haven't seen that. But, yeah, but there's some interesting places up north. But I've never been to the Northern Territory or Darwin, but I'd like to.
0: What were you doing up at Bowen? You just holidaying in Bowen?
1: Yeah, we were just in a van and going, like, travelling up from Sydney.
0: Yeah. How far north did you end up going?
1: To Cairns.
0: You went to Cairns, did you? What did you think of Cairns?
1: It's a lovely spot. It was very humid.
0: Humid? Yes. It is. The weather's hard to take. Did you say 10 years ago, 9 or 10 years ago you went there?
1: Yeah, it's probably about 10 years.
0: Yeah. Yeah, it's very humid. It was during summer, of course, during the summer months.
1: Yeah, well, it was.
0: Yeah. I had a trip this time in 2016, 10 years ago, May of 2016, and the weather was fantastic. That's the time you need to go, is during winter, yeah.
1: Right, okay.
0: And the other times we've been was, it was either May we'd go up or October. And even October, it's so humid, but the closer you get to summer, it can be unbearable. If you're not used to it, it takes a while to become accustomed to the weather, and then by that time your holiday's over.
1: Yeah, that's right. And then you can't swim in a lot of those.
0: No, you can't swim. No, at that time, yeah, because of the Irrigansh.
1: Yeah. Stingers,
0: yeah.
1: Well, that's right.
0: You're talking about, look, you would have had to have head north. You would have had to have gone through the little town. Quaint little town called Cardwell. It's on the water. You have to, because you have to. That's the way the Bruce Highway goes through Cardwell. Now, at Cardwell, it's between, if you look across the water, it's calm water, and you'll see an island. It's Hinchinbrook Island. Now, a lot of crocodiles get in between Hinchinbrook and Cardwell, the mainland. And there's been reports of even dogs, people walking their dogs and putting the dog off the lead, crocodile taking them off the beach.
1: Oh, I can understand. Yeah, for sure.
0: Yeah.
1: Yeah, I wouldn't do that to my dog.
0: No.
1: You know, when you know that they're there.
0: Yeah.
1: You know.
0: Did you enjoy your trip away?
1: Yeah, it was good. Yeah, it was good.
0: Would you do it all over again?
1: Yeah. I would.
0: When you say a van, was it something like a little camper van or...?
1: That was a little camper van, yeah.
0: Oh, lovely.
1: Yeah.
0: Yeah, lovely. You were just exploring or...?
1: Yeah, just looking at different places.
0: Yeah.
1: Looking around and stuff like that, yeah.
0: Yeah, good on you. Well, thanks for your chat, Debbie.
1: Well, nice talking to you, Gary.
0: Nice talking to you too, Debbie. Thank you. Have a good day. You too. 3:20, a commercial break, and back with more. I'd like to change the topic to... What else did I have up my sleeve this morning? Oh, yeah. Former actress, or actor, I like to say, but former actor and former model, Rachel Ward. You remember Rachel, don't you? Yeah, Brian Brown's wife, Rachel. They've been married, 40-odd years, I think, 40, 46, 40 years or something. Australian actor and former model Rachel Ward has revealed how life on a cattle farm in the Nambucca Valley of New South Wales has given her renewed sense of purpose after struggling with depression following the Black Summer bushfires. We'll have a look at that story next.
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9: Back in the open line on 13 12 69, I've got Rob on the line who heard Debbie and I talking about Bowen. And more so, the movie Australia, starring Nicole Kidman and Hugh Jackman, filmed in Bowen. Directed by Baz Luhrmann, they used Bowen to recreate the 1930-1940 Darwin, used it for Darwin for the film. Large sections of Bowen foreshore, though, were transformed with red dirt streets, cattle yards, wartime buildings and bombing scenes. Film began in Bowen in May of 2007 and locals were heavily involved as extras and crew support. I've got a chap who was there at the time. G'day, Rob.
10: G'day, mate. How you going?
9: So you were there when they were filming Australia, the movie.
10: Yeah, we travelled around Australia. We had a Winnebago and we were in the caravan park just down from in Bowen. It was just down from the pub. It was right on the water there. Down the marina. There's a marina down there.
9: Yeah, yeah, I know the marina. That's near the jetty, isn't it?
10: Yeah, when you get up.
9: Yep.
10: From where the caravan park was up to the town. It's a big old jetty.
9: Oh, buddy, your phone's gone a bit funny.
10: Oh, yeah.
9: Are you laying down or something? Or?
10: Yeah, I sit up.
9: Can you? Only if you can. If you can sit up, it'd be great.
10: Yeah. And, the jetty is a pretty big, long jetty.
9: Yeah.
10: Yeah, and I went there one time and I actually saw the scene there where they had all the blokes in the truck, all their faces painted, and they were doing a bomb scene through there too.
9: Ah, right. Do you know the concrete slab I was speaking to Debbie about where the Catalinas were?
10: Yeah, I remember the information centre.
9: Yeah, just next to that, if you're looking at the water, to the right-hand side of the information centre, you've got the jetty on the left, information centre, and then further right, just a walk away, is the big concrete slab.
10: Yeah,
9: for the Catalina's hangar.
10: And then one time I went to the pub and there was actually a bomb scene in front of the pub. They had
9: The pub up on the corner.
10: Yeah, they had all shrapnel out the front there on the corner.
9: Yeah.
10: And one day I was sitting there, it would have been about 12 o'clock, and a big four-wheel drive come down the road. And,
9: yeah.
10: The blokes got out of the front seat, and then they opened up, put this big silver umbrella up, and then they opened up the back seat, and Hugh Jackman jumped out.
9: Oh, did he? And so you got to see him. Yeah,
10: he done a scene there for maybe 2 minutes, and then he jumped back in the car and off he went.
9: Yeah.
10: So it was really interesting. We could have been in the movie, but we were working at the time, and when I was at the caravan park, there was a few old blokes there who were in the
9: scene. A couple of locals were extras, were they?
10: Yeah, well, there was a bloke from Tamworth. His name was Bob, and he was an old bloke. He was an old cowboy, and there was a scene on the pub, like a big fight in front of the pub, and he was inside drinking. And I used to say to Bob, "What'd you do today?" He said, "Oh, just sitting there drinking cups of, because I drink tea in the scooter glasses." and then he did a scene in the trailer the next day. "What'd you do today?" "Yeah, I had to do it again." And I said, "Hopefully, when I watch the movie, I get to see it, because they do all the same scenes and pick the best one out."
9: Right.
10: And then, I didn't get to see him in the movie, so that was a bit sad.
9: Yeah, rather sad, yeah.
10: But they used to have another thing. They got all the cows down, and they used to put the cows, they used to go around the town.
9: Yeah.
10: And the people used to walk behind all the cattle and pick up
9: all the droppings, and, yes.
10: Yeah, and they used to pay them to do it all.
9: And what do what? And,
10: they used to pay them money to do it all.
9: Oh, did they? Yeah. That was a bit of pocket money.
10: Yeah, and then they had a local bakery there, and they made a Hugh Jackman pie.
9: Oh, wow. So they went all out, didn't they, the people?
10: Yeah, it was pretty good. It was good for the town. It was a long time ago.
9: Yeah, well, 2007.
10: I
9: neglected to say the main town of the filming was in Darwin, because it was the war around the port of Darwin got actually blown to smithereens during the bombing of Darwin. See, I think it had a lot of reflection, absolutely had a lot of reflection on that. But Bowen was used as the secondary town for filming. I don't know why they chose Bowen. I don't know.
10: Yeah, I'm not sure. Maybe because they had the war a long time ago.
9: Yeah, maybe. Because further north, I mentioned Cardwell. Do you know where Cardwell is?
10: Yeah, we would have went past it.
9: You'd have to, because that's the highway. Yeah. You'd have to go through Cardwell. Quaint little town. On the water, there is a park which is designated to the Battle of the Coral Sea.
10: Yeah.
9: And that's worth walking around and having a look at the things there. Yeah.
10: Actually, at the same time, I was in Kununurra.
9: The display.
10: It's in a place called Kununurra, and I think that's where they done the scene with Nicole Kidman and Hugh Jackman in the water.
9: Wonder why they chose that.
10: I'm not too sure, but Kununurra is really, really nice. I worked there for nearly 2 years.
9: Kununurra, tell me where that is.
10: You go up from Katherine, I think it is. Katherine, you turn off at Katherine, going up through the centre of the
9: state. I was going to say, it's Northern Territory.
10: Yeah, really nice place.
9: But that wasn't they used Kununurra as a spot for location from the... Oh, of course, because they were up the track in Darwin, weren't they, for most of the filming?
10: Yeah,
9: it makes sense now, yeah.
10: They'd never seen these in the water.
9: Yeah.
10: The big springs, I think it was.
9: There's a couple of great springs up there, Howard Springs, Berry Springs, Mataranka. Yeah. Have you been to
10: Mataranka? Yeah, I went to Mataranka.
9: Mataranka, it's like an oasis out in the middle of nowhere, isn't it?
10: Yeah, Mataranka is about the best one, I reckon.
9: Yeah. Yeah, Berry Springs, Howard Springs are closer to Palmerston, closer to Darwin.
10: Yeah.
9: I can remember sitting in the Berry Springs, or could have been Howard, either, and I thought it was a crocodile was coming towards me. And you could feel barramundi swimming past you.
10: Yeah.
9: Yeah, huge barramundi. And I saw this thing and I said, I had a terrible look on my face, obviously. One of the locals, he's Aboriginal, First Nations people, and he said, don't worry, mate, it's not a crocodile. It was a... oh, gosh, there's a word for it. Like a big lizard.
10: Yeah.
9: Not a goanna. Like a monitor lizard. Huge.
10: Okay.
9: Yeah. Huge thing. And it come over and took me picnic.
10: Yeah, well...
9: And me Tupperware.
10: I was fishing in Tananara. We had to drive about 2 hours. We went through some stations and stuff. And you never get there on the wet season. And we come to this spot. Anyway, we went fishing off the bank. And we're fishing there. And we catch a barramundi. And instead of throwing the barramundi, when you filled them back in the water, because you're going to catch the crocodiles.
9: Yeah, yeah.
10: My friends used to put it up on the bank.
9: Right.
10: So I'd walk a little bit. But then the crocodiles would still come up the bank and they'd still walk because they'd smell it.
9: He couldn't smell it anyway.
10: What happened with that? It was unbelievable.
9: Oh, man.
10: The bank and then they'd get, 500 metres and eat the fillets.
9: Look, that is something I wouldn't like to come across. What did you think of Darwin?
10: Yeah, we had a few days off there, so we went up to Darwin. I really liked it. We stayed at the casino there. It was pretty cheap then.
9: Yeah.
10: And we did a little tour around in the Cyclone 1 and Cyclone
9: 1974, yeah.
10: Yeah, we'd done I think it was a museum thing. We went through that. Yeah, it was very interesting. We were thinking about moving to Darwin. I really liked it.
9: Yeah, I did a short stint up there for radio. I was living at, what's the name of the place now? It's the next suburb to the city where the army barracks are, the army base. Anyway, that's where the radio station was. I was living across the road, but, mate, I couldn't cope with the heat.
10: Yeah, that was one thing.
9: It locked me around. Yeah.
10: Oh, too hot. You got to adjust to it, and then you try to adjust to it like Tananara. It's a dry heat, but it was too hot. But you walk outside and you're sweating.
9: We opened up the radio station at the Casuarina Shopping Centre.
10: Oh, okay.
9: Yeah, we had a big mock radio and we pulled the handle and fireworks come out and all streamers and there we were on air. Yeah. At Casuarina. Yeah.
10: Yeah, just too hot.
9: Way too hot.
10: In the summertime. Yeah. Good in the wintertime, but summertime.
9: Yeah. Well, listen, thanks for our... we sound like the Leyland brothers.
10: Yeah, maybe we should do a trip.
9: Travelling all over the countryside, yeah. Did you say you were working? You're on a working holiday?
10: Yeah, I was working here. I was actually living in a place called Wagulga in the Coffs Harbour.
9: Yeah, north, yeah.
10: And I worked on a big blueberry farm up there in Kurindi.
9: All right.
10: We bought a Winnebago. We went around Australia. And it was the best thing we ever done.
9: Wow.
10: Plenty of work around. And that's, it was really good.
9: When you say work, you mean anything? Was it fruit picking? Was it working behind collecting glasses or...?
10: We mainly went for the fruit picking because it's where we come from, doing the blueberries.
9: Yeah.
10: We're driving tractors. We do a lot of tractor work.
9: Right. And that's what it is today. It's still blueberry. It used to be banana once upon a time. Coffs Harbour was well known for banana plantations, but blueberry have taken over.
10: Yeah, well, in Wagulga, where I stayed, I lived there for 30-odd years, and I worked at one of Kurindi, that's a big one, and then all the Indians, they had all the bananas, but then the prices went pretty low in the bananas, so they all decided to put in the blueberries. And then they got these big whopping big hills where they wanted to put the blueberries in, but then they got a few, they're going to drive a tractor on there, and they had a few accidents driving the tractor on there, because it was too steep.
9: Yeah.
10: So they all put in blueberries.
9: There you go.
10: And that's where you see, when you drive up there, you see all the white nets. Well, that's where the blueberries are.
9: Okay. Today, there are a lot of Indian nationality in the Wagulga area.
10: Yeah. They do very good for the town. They have
9: Brilliant. Brilliant.
10: The curry fest on, and you can go to the temple once or twice a week and they give you a meal and stuff. So they do a lot for the town. I'll give them that.
9: Yeah, absolutely brilliant. No, it is. What do you call an Indian on standing on one leg? What would his name be? Indian standing on one leg.
10: Egg leg.
9: No. Balancing. Balancing.
10: Oh, balancing.
9: Balancing.
10: I have to tell some of my friends that joke.
9: See you later, mate.
10: Okay, have a good night.
9: And you too. Thank you very much.

There she is, the sweet lady, Tina Turner, simply the best. Of course, her promotional for the NRL here in Australia. And I'm pretty sure, correct me if I'm wrong, State of Origin? Was it part of the State of Origin series of advertising too, a number of years ago? I know it was certainly NRL, National Rugby League. I think it may have incorporated the State of Origin. Folks, this Wednesday night, State of Origin, yeah? Go the Maroons. Hello? Have you all gone, have you? switched off the radio. Look, I'm sure our Queensland listeners would still be with us. Good morning. Australian actor and former model Rachel Ward has revealed how life on a cattle farm in the Nambucca Valley of New South Wales has given her new renewed sense of purpose after struggling with depression following the Black Summer bushfires. I was reading this yesterday. Rachel Ward, who's now 68 years young, owns a 350-hectare cattle property with husband Brian Brown and has embraced what is regarded as regenerative farming methods aimed at improving soil health, biodiversity, and reducing chemical use. Now, she says that the frightening bushfire season and growing fears about climate change pushed her to rethink about farming and life itself. The couple first met while filming the famous TV miniseries The Thornbirds in the early 1980s. They've been married for more than 40 years. Rachel Ward says fame and beauty often left her feeling valued only for her appearance, but farming has helped her focus on purpose and well-being instead. Rachel Ward recently attracted worldwide attention after posting a natural makeup-free Instagram video promoting her paddock-to-plate beef venture called Farm Through. Some online trolls criticise her appearance, grey hair, but daughter Matilda defended her mother, sparking a huge public conversation about aging naturally and unrealistic beauty standards placed on women. Rachel Ward says regenerative farming has transformed both the land and her own mental health. Inspired by Charles Massey's book called Call of the Reed Warbler, I don't know that book, Call of the Reed Warbler, she began rotational grazing and soil restoration projects, later documenting the journey in her 2023 film, Rachel's Farm. Today, Rachel Ward says she finally feels at home in Australia, happiest among her cattle, her grandchildren, and the open paddocks of the Nambucca Valley. That's a gorgeous spot too, isn't it? Could regenerative farming become a bigger part of Australia's future agriculture? I know a lot of farmers are turning this way. They're looking for other. They're working with climate change. They're working with Mother Nature and climate. And this is what it is, okay? Regenerative, I would say, farming. What do you know about that? Maybe you can add to the conversation. 13 12 69.

0: Johnny Rivers, High on the Mountain of Love. Rob, who was telling us about his trip around Australia, his working holiday around Australia, he mentioned Bowen, where the movie Australia partially was filmed, majority, of course, in Darwin. And Rob, if you're still listening, the suburb I was thinking of where I was is Larrakia. Larrakia. You'd know it. You'd have to know it. It's right there, right on the doorstep of the city of Darwin, Larrakia. It's where the army barracks are. All right, 12 minutes to 4. And I've got old mate Ray on the line from Toowoomba. Hello, Ray.
1: Yeah, I'm bloody old, all right, Gary.
0: Well, you're not as old as me. Oh, yes, you are. Yes, you are. You're a couple of years older than me.
1: Well, I'm 76. You're only 66.
0: Oh, you're 10 years older than me.
1: Yeah.
0: Yeah. But you're a lot healthier than me.
1: Oh, I don't know.
0: You walk. You do a lot of walking. You've got a good weight. I'm overweight. I've got trouble with my eyes. I don't look too good.
1: I don't look too good either. I got no hair on the top.
0: Yeah. I said to the boss last Saturday, I was crook and I had to ask for a day off. He said, what's wrong with you? I said, I've got problems with my eyes. He said, what's wrong with it? I said, I can't see myself coming to work. Yeah, I've got a cataract. I've got to have it removed.
1: Yeah.
0: So I'm walking around, and I have been for the last 2 months with one eye closed.
1: Oh, no.
0: I know, and it's awful. It's an awful feeling.
1: It is an awful feeling.
0: I've got a patch that I got from the chemist, a patch, but my grandkids, they laugh. They call me Captain Feathersword.
1: Yeah, a mate of mine, he's got an eye patch on his because he had to go down. They couldn't do it up to a base hospital in Toowoomba, and he had to go to bloody Brisbane.
0: Brisbane to have it. An eye removal?
1: Well, no, I can't remember what he told me it was. You know?
0: He still has his eye, does he?
1: Yeah, he still has his eye.
0: Right. Yeah. It could be glaucoma, it could be cataract, yeah.
1: Hmm. I thought they did just about everything up the back.
0: Well, you would have thought that. You would have thought cataract operations. I had my first one privately, but the second one, this one I'm having done, public, going to the hospital, having done, I can't afford it. It's the first one cost me $4,500, and the specialist said it's around about $8,000 now, so...
1: Okay.
0: Yeah. Well, I said he saw me coming.
1: Well,
0: nothing wrong with his eyes.
1: Today I've got to get a sun cancer cut out of my right arm.
0: Skin cancer?
1: Yeah, it came out with the little scab, you know, and it kept coming off when I was having a shower and bled a little bit, and now they want to cut it out.
0: Take it right out. Have they tested it?
1: Yeah.
0: So it's not melanoma?
1: No.
0: Good.
1: Well, there's another word, some port.
0: Hmm.
1: Good. I always have a few of them. I don't know. It's my old skin, you know. I never,
0: sure.
1: I don't think men used to put cream on their legs.
0: No. Even zinc. If you play cricket, you put zinc cream on your nose and your lips. Otherwise, you couldn't be bothered. I remember going to the Gold Coast as a teenager and young adult and getting sprayed with the oil from the spray man with a spray gun on the beach. Spray you and get cooking oil.
1: I used to swim a lot, you know, down the Millen Bay Pool a lot, you know, and walking through the creeks and everything, and having to dip in the dams and, you know. But we never put cream on our legs either, you know.
0: No.
1: I got some cream now I've been putting on. Or moisturiser. Yeah, that's it. I can't say that word. I can't spell it. And its name is DERMAL.
0: DERMAL.
1: Yeah.
0: Dermal. It's dermal. To me, that sounds like a form of dermatitis, which is a skin condition. So dermal.
1: Yeah.
0: Yeah.
1: So my legs are looking better than they were.
0: Yeah.
1: This cream's helping. Very dry skin cream, it is.
0: I've got a friend of mine who's around about the same age as me, and where his eyebrow or any sort of hair is growing, eyebrow, moustache, or near where your mo goes, and the chin, he's got this. It's really scaly, scabby skin.
1: I have scaly white stuff.
0: Yes, yes, and he scratches, and it looks like little bits of putty coming off his head.
1: Yeah, the white stuff.
0: Yeah.
1: Well, I just rub the leg, and the white stuff comes off.
0: Right.
1: But it's not sore, Gary. It's a bit itchy.
0: Right. Well, good luck with it. Now, listen, I'm going to go in about 3 minutes. You told me something off-air. You said you had a good win to the races on the weekend.
1: Yeah, we had a good win, yeah.
0: Who's we?
1: Oh, Barry.
0: Oh, Barry Hill.
1: Yeah.
0: Oh, you gave him a few tips on Saturday, did you?
1: Yeah.
0: Saturday Arvo.
1: Three winners and a second. One paid $25 a win.
0: Hey, that's all right. Three winners and a second.
1: Yeah.
0: Do you know whether or not he placed the bets?
1: Well, he always tells me he's putting the bets on and people ring up for my bets. All right.
0: I'm writing it down because I'll see him during the week.
1: Oh, one day, $25.
0: Well, I was going to see if he might lend me a quid. He also.
1: He's on the lotto this week, Gary. Thursday, $60 million.
0: $60 million on Thursday.
1: Yeah, and Tuesday's $20 million.
0: $20 million for the Oz Lotto. Yeah, that's the green and yellow, isn't it? The Oz Lotto's green and yellow.
1: Yeah, I had the footy go last night.
0: Wasn't the football good? I didn't get to see the Cowboys game. I know it was relatively early, and I put the telly on, and I dozed off because I had to come to work, and I woke up. It was all over Red Rover. But the score was 30 to 18, I think.
1: Yeah, yeah.
0: See, I mentioned this. No one's picked up on it. I mentioned it. Four out of five games this weekend, or last weekend now, four out of five games, the winning score was 30 to something. Dolphins beat the Raiders 30 to 22. The Bulldogs beat the Storm 30 to 20. The Warriors beat the Dragons 30 to 12. Cowboys beat the Rabbitohs 30 to 18.
1: Those Warriors are going well, Gary.
0: Aren't they?
1: Yeah.
0: Yeah. Who are you tipping for the State of Origin on Wednesday, need I ask? Queenslander?
1: Well, I wouldn't want to go for Queensland, Gary.
0: You're not going for Queensland?
1: I don't think they got the team for it.
0: You're a turncoat.
1: Hey, how would you like to pay for a horse if it's worth $2.8 million?
0: It would be lovely. If I had that sort of money. I've just told you earlier, I'm going to have to go and give Barry Hill a tap on the shoulder this week. And if he says, mate, I'm a bit tight this week, I'll say, No, you're not. Ray told me you had three winners and three firsts and a second.
1: Well, I hope everybody backed those horses.
0: Yeah. All right, mate. Thanks for your call.
1: Thanks, Gary.
0: See you, Ray. Go the Maroons.
1: Thank you.
0: We're still friends. Why would someone from Toowoomba, who's lived there all his life, and like he said, he doesn't like the team for Queensland team this year. No Rhys Walsh. That's a big problem, that one. That's going to be a hell of a stumbling block, isn't it? The coaches last year, too, the State of Origin. This is his last season. If you want to talk State of Origin, please don't ask me to rattle off the names, because a lot of those names I just cannot pronounce. And I say that respectfully to the football players. It's just their tongue twisters to me. Absolute tongue twisters. 3 to 4, News Sports Weather. Coming up next, we'll get into the last hour of the program. Stay with us.
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0: I'm Tassava Brown. US and Iranian officials have made a breakthrough in negotiations. A deal has been reportedly reached to end the war in the Middle East and reopen the Strait of Hormuz, with reports Iran will actually give up its uranium stockpile to cease hostilities. It comes amid threats of escalation from both sides. Cabinet Secretary Andrew Charlton has told Sky any resolution would be welcome.
1: There are still a range of issues to work through. Getting some of these production facilities up and running takes a lot of time. And that's why the sooner this crisis is over, the quicker we can get around the resolution of some of those long-standing issues.
0: A man has died in hospital after opening fire on Secret Service agents and hitting a bystander near the White House, plunging the area into lockdown. The accused pulled a weapon from his bag and started firing. Secret Service returned the fire, striking the suspect, identified as 21-year-old man Nasir Best. The man had multiple run-ins with the Secret Service previously. Investigators will now need to determine if he was acting alone or if he had accomplices. A man has died following a tragic shark attack near Hull Heads in far north Queensland, south of Cairns. The 39-year-old was attacked while at Kennedy Shoal, a reef site, before being retrieved from the water and taken to a local boat ramp. It's the second fatal shark attack in Australian waters this month after the death of 38-year-old Stephen Mataboni off Rottnest Island in WA. A man has died after police shot him north of Brisbane. He allegedly approached officers while wearing camo gear and holding a firearm at Narangba after they attended the home for a domestic violence call-out. Multiple shots were fired by two Queensland police officers and the man died at the scene. A new opinion poll claims Federal Labor would be returned to power and One Nation would be the official opposition party if an election was held now. Shadow Housing Minister Andrew Bragg told Sky forming government with One Nation isn't the way forward for the Liberal Party.
2: I think we should still be shooting for majority government, but we've got to recognise that the business as usual approach is dead. I mean, there are some people in Canberra who say, oh, it'll just swing back, everything will be the same. I mean, the whole system is massively fragmented because Australians are very upset. They're very disappointed with us, and they should be because, ultimately, the chickens are coming home to roost.
0: Kevin Warsh has assumed his new role as chair of the Federal Reserve after a swearing-in ceremony in the White House. Jerome Powell's tenure ended at a time of some tension as Donald Trump turned up the pressure for members to lower interest rates. AMP Chief Economist Shane Oliver says this will have implications.
3: On Friday, out of the US by one of the governors of the US Central Bank, who indeed had been appointed by Trump himself, a man called Christopher Waller, indicating that he no longer supports an easing bias in US interest rates, and it's just as likely that the next move in interest rates will be up as down.
0: In sport, the Rabbitohs are teetering on the edge of disaster, staring down the real possibility of tumbling out of the NRL's top eight. The Bunnies copped a bruising 30-18 loss to the Cowboys in Townsville. Queensland is confident Cam Munster will line up in Wednesday's State of Origin opener in Sydney, despite him sitting out of the full training session on Sunday. While Robert Toyer trained in a no-contact bib, cleared to play after suffering a Category 2 HIA. Maroons prop Tino Fasu-Malawi has brushed off concerns about Cam.
4: Yeah, no, he'll be okay. Well, everything I've seen at training, the way he's training and doing his job for us, he looks good and I can't wait to run off next Wednesday. So.
0: In the AFL, the Western Bulldogs survived a thriller against the Melbourne Demons, securing a three-point victory 93-90 at Marvel Stadium. The Giants have got their season back on track with a stunning victory over the Brisbane Lions, 166-88 at NG Stadium. Greater Western Sydney has left reigning Premier Brisbane reeling with a record-breaking goal surge after halftime, smashing a new record for the highest-scoring third term in AFL history. To finance, oil is worth $97 a barrel, gold's trading at $4,509 an ounce, and one Australian dollar is buying 71.38 US cents. 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Partly cloudy with showers, light winds and large and powerful surf. Temperatures are ranging from 15 to 21 degrees in the city, 14 to 22 in the west. Looking further ahead, partly cloudy with possible showers on Tuesday, Wednesday and Thursday. That's the latest 2SM News. I'm Tassava Brown.
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What a classic, Australian classic. A Little Ray of Sunshine is coming to the world. Australian rock band Axiom released March of 1970. And sharing the responsibility of vocals there, Glenn Shorrock, former band member, along with Brian Cant. Actually, both of those, Brian Cant and Glenn Shorrock, both recorded it solo too, later on in life. But that one recorded there from March of 1970, Axiom. What a great song. Now, I mentioned earlier on Australian actor and former model Rachel Ward has revealed how life on a cattle farm in the Nambucca Valley has given her a renewed sense of purpose. She's into what a lot of farmers are doing these days, embracing regenerative farming methods. Someone has rang and said, can you explain a little more about regenerative farming methods? Is this something that farmers have been doing for years? Well, I guess they have. I'm not going to argue the point. Some farmers, well, most of it, yes, farmers have probably been doing it for generations. But it's becoming more popular these days. Regenerative farming, it's a way of farming that aims to improve the health of the land instead of gradually wearing it out. Traditional farming can, or I won't say does, I say can, damage soil through overgrazing, heavy chemical use and repeated ploughing and poor water management, whereas regenerative farming tries to reverse that damage by rebuilding healthy soil, encouraging biodiversity and helping the land hold more water and carbon. Now, the main idea is simple: to work with nature rather than against it. Now, some common regenerative farming practices include, and this is something where I say, yeah, I've heard this before, rotational grazing. Rotational grazing, moving cattle or sheep regularly between paddocks so grass has time to recover and regrow instead of being eaten constantly. Improving soil health, keep living plants and roots in the soil as much as possible so that the ground stays rich in nutrients and full of worms, insects and microbes. And the other is the reducing chemicals, most important, cutting back on artificial fertilizers, pesticides and herbicides, where possible, of course. Planting more trees and ground cover. This helps prevent erosion, keeps moisture in the soil, and it provides a habitat for wildlife. And better water retention. Healthy soil acts like a sponge, soaking up the rainfall and helping farms cope better during droughts. Now, supporters of regenerative farming believe it can improve farm productivity. They believe it can reduce erosion, increase biodiversity, and in fact help store carbon in the soil and makes farms more resilient during drought and extreme weather. Yeah, many farmers today report healthier soils and better drought resistance after changing their methods. See, this is what I said earlier on about working with climate change and the changing weather. Whether we believe it's a load of rubbish, climate change, that's not the point. Farmers are starting to adapt and have been for quite a while, and they're changing their farming habits to suit. Good on them, good on them. Actually, Farmer Bob, this story reminds me of Farmer Bob from Wauchope. I haven't caught up with him for a few weeks, but Farmer Bob, he's right into this sort of stuff, particularly planting trees and also rotating cattle to have a greener pasture. So, yeah, he's one of many who are doing what they believe is the best method of farming, today's best methods of farming. 13 past four, if you'd like to talk about that, regenerative farming. You may like to add to the list. Maybe you know someone who's been doing this for a while. Sure, we'd love to hear what you have to say. Let's add to the conversation. 13 12 69 our number.

0: up where we belong. 17 past four. Thank you, Neil. And Neil, the caller, just rang the program. He said, I heard you were having a chat with a bloke. He thought his name was Rob. He was right. Rob was talking about travelling all over the countryside, up north in far north Queensland, up to Darwin. But he mentioned a town called Kununurra. And I'm thinking Kununurra, I'm trying to think where that is. I thought it was in the Northern Territory. And I'm pretty sure Rob said not far from Katherine. Now, Katherine's on the main drag, isn't it? Or main drag. The Stuart Highway. It's on the main highway up there to Darwin. Once you've gone through the turn right at the three ways, once you've come out of Queensland, or straight ahead if you're coming up from South Australia, and up to Katherine. Now, that's the biggest town, isn't it, on the way up to Darwin, up the track. Sure it is. But Kununurra is, in fact, in Western Australia, WA, Rob. So don't know whether you got the town names mixed up. Kununurra, if it's the one you're talking about, Kununurra is a remote town in the East Kimberley region of far northwestern Australia, about 45 kilometres from the Northern Territory border. It sits on the traditional land of the Miriwong people, established in 1961 to support a massive Ord River, the Ord River irrigation system. There you go. Not far from Lake Argyle, one of Australia's largest man-made lakes. Access to the Kimberley Wilderness and the Bungle Bungles. Tropical agriculture, including mangoes, melons, saddlewood, and chai crops. So you said you were on a working holiday doing picking and whatever, come across driving tractors. You probably got the town right. It's just you got the wrong state. That's all right. That's okay. It's your state of mind. He was there. WA, not Northern Territory. WA, not NT. Yeah, but you'll never, never know if you never, never go. Thank you, Neil. 20 past four, we'll take a break. We'll come back with more. Give me a call. 13 12 69. Tell me what's on your mind this Monday.
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Love and Spoonful, Daydream. Love and Spoonful. They were around. They had a couple of big hits. That, of course, was probably one of the biggest. Just trying to think of the name of the other songs of Love and Spoonful. Band in the late 60s, early 70s. Let's move on. Hey, maybe you've got one, or you may have a friend or know someone who's got one, or you're thinking of investing in one. A robot lawnmower. We've been talking about AI over the last few weeks, and the good and the bad of AI, and how modern technology is moving us very, very quickly from where we were. Robot lawnmowers are becoming very popular, a popular option for Australians wanting to save time and yard work. But are they worth the investment, I ask? Now, prices start at around $500, but can climb to several thousand dollars, depending on the size of the property and their technology included. Most robot mowers are controlled through a smartphone app and return automatically to a charging station when the battery runs low. Now, the newer models use GPS-style geofencing and artificial intelligence to map lawns, avoid obstacles, and improve their mowing patterns over time. Consumer group Choice says robot mowers work best when used regularly because they trim small amounts of grass and return the clippings to the lawn as mulch. Lawn expert Dallas Garten. Dallas says there are a set and forget machines and can even now mow quietly at night without disturbing neighbours. For residential homes, many mobile models are designed for blocks between 250 and 1,000 square metres. Larger acreage properties can also use robotic mowers, but of course that price can exceed $6,000, $7,000, $8,000 for a machine capable of handling several thousand square metres. Again, the experts are recommending checking warranty conditions if you're thinking about buying one, battery replacement options, of course, and whether spare parts are readily available before you're buying. So do the shopping, do the investigating. Yeah, do the study. For the busy homeowners like you, robot lawnmowers may offer convenience and, of course, time saving, but they still require maintenance, may struggle in wet or overgrown conditions, they say. Would you trust a robot lawnmower to maintain your yard? There's a question for you. I'm thinking about getting one for my wife. That sounds a bit awful, doesn't it? Sounds misogynistic. Let me rephrase that. I'm thinking about getting one for the family. For any better? Probably not. Do you own one? I'd like to hear more about it. 13 12 69 if you've got a mower, a robot mower.

The Sound of the Carpenters, yep, only just begun, and technically so is the day. Good morning to the early risers. A lot of people get out of bed this time of day, particularly the workers, back to work Monday. Hopefully you haven't got Monday-itis. Yeah, I know how you feel if you do. Yeah. Nothing worse than waking up and go, oh God, it's Monday, back to work, oh dear. Anyway, it is what it is. We have to soldier on. But happy Monday, folks, the 25th day of May. During the program this morning, we've been talking about all sorts of things. We've been talking about the Constitution, where the government struggles with the return of the ISIS brides and children. The law is one thing, but the Constitution's another, which allows Australian-born children and adults, for that matter, the brides back into the country under the Constitution, so says the High Court, which is causing some headaches for governments current and past. We mentioned Scott Morrison. He struggled and had a number of children come back into the country. In 2019, was it 19 or 2020? I'm not too sure. One of those 2 years, under secrets, underdone. No one knew. No one knew they came back into the country. Yeah. Because of the fear of protection of the children, of course. But also it was because the high courts more or less said, well, you've got to, because they are Australian citizens. Likewise with this current a few that are coming back. We got into the conversation, regardless of what Prime Minister Albanese, former Prime Minister Scott Morrison, current opposition leader Angus Taylor, One Nation's Pauline Hanson, they can say what they like about changing the rules and the laws. That needs to be done, but again, it's got to pass. It's got to go through, hasn't it? It's got to get the approval, tick of approval. And if there's a challenge from the High Court, well, they'll just tear it up. 13 12 69, our phone number. Independent Senator David Pocock has refused to rule out the possibility of forming a party of independents in response to the growing popularity of Pauline Hanson's One Nation. What do you think about this? Pocock has said in a TV interview yesterday, discussions were already taking place about Australia's political future, although he stressed that his immediate focus remains on his work in the Senate. Now, the comments come after a recent poll suggested One Nation could potentially replace the coalition as the main opposition force in federal politics. Yeah, David Pocock said growing support for the minor parties reflected frustration among the voters, who feel that the major parties are no longer addressing the concerns of ordinary Australians. He argued that many people believe vested interests have too much influence over the major parties. The senator also spoke about gas taxation and Australia's future industries. He supports a 25% export tax on gas profits, arguing that Australians deserve a fair return from the nation's resources. He compared the idea to Norway's approach. Now, over there in Norway, where governments, they collect higher resource taxes while still supporting investment certainty. Mr. Pocock, David Pocock, who raised concerns about multinational technology companies investing heavily in areas such as artificial intelligence and data centres while minimising tax payments in Australia. So there we go. Could independent politicians and minor parties play a bigger role, do you think, in shaping future government? What are your thoughts? And just on that, look, I know it's been done to death. I don't think we need to cover it anymore. That poll which came out on Friday, did it? Was it Friday? The Redbridge poll. The poll of more than 6,000 voters. A bit of a snapshot of what voter intentions are today, rather than prediction of the next election results. But the way they saw it, or the way those who took part in the poll have given them information, it's estimated that One Nation could win approximately 53 seats. Now, you'll hear the number 59 being bantered around, and that's true, up to 59.
between 51 and 59 seats, it's predicted. So what they've got here is called the median. The median number is 53. Coalition is projected to be reduced with a Liberal winning median of 12. And the National Party, believe it or not, zero. Nothing. Hard to believe, isn't it? Labor would be returned to government by this latest poll with approximately 76, that's median, the top number of 82, the low number of, I think it was 71. So the median, the in-between, is 76 seats. Who knows? That's what people are saying today. We're 2 years away, remember? 2 years this month from the next election. Anything could happen. And you know what? It probably will.

0: Sting, who was part of the band The Police. Roxanne, remember that? But that's not Roxanne, that was the Fields of Gold. Let's go to Toowoomba. Hello, Joan.
1: Good morning, Gary.
0: You're caller number two from Toowoomba in the last hour.
1: Oh, was there somebody else?
0: Yeah, Ray.
1: I've been asleep then.
0: Ray from Toowoomba rang to...
1: Oh, yes, I know Ray.
0: Yeah, rang to let us know. He was showing off to let us know how much he'd won on the horses on the weekend.
1: Did he have a good win?
0: He did. He had three wins and a second.
1: Yes.
0: So one of them was paying $25 a win.
1: Oh, my goodness.
0: Yeah, yeah.
1: Oh, well, he did have a few.
0: He did quite well.
1: The only thing
0: he disappointed me with the conversation.
1: Why?
0: Is, well, we got into the conversation about the state of origin on Wednesday, and I said to him,
1: "You like Queensland?
0: I love Queensland.
1: I know.
0: He's going for the Blues.
1: I go for that too.
0: Oh."
1: I know, I'm a traitor.
0: I've got to go, Joan.
1: No, you don't. You don't have to go. We can be real.
0: Of course you can. Of course.
1: Don't lie.
0: Look, he normally does go for Maroons, but he said the team's not strong enough this year, he doesn't think.
1: Oh, I don't know about that. Mm. I've always gone for the Blues.
0: Have you? Yeah.
1: Well, you know what happened to me years ago? I probably haven't told you this story.
0: No.
1: I was asked, when I used to live in Brisbane, I was asked to leave a party because I didn't like the
0: Broncos. Oh, really? Oh, no.
1: Yes, I was.
0: It was a party and you didn't like the Broncos.
1: Yeah, and they asked me to leave.
0: Would you mind? We'll call you a cab. Taxi.
1: Yeah, I know. I find that awful. Well, I just didn't like the way that they used to, the business part of it back then.
0: Sure.
1: And the way they treated Wayne Bennett there.
0: Yeah.
1: I didn't like that. I don't like anyone behaving like that.
0: Whereabouts in Brisbane were you living?
1: In Stafford.
0: Stafford?
1: The Grange.
0: Yeah, Stafford the Grange, yeah.
1: Yes.
0: My father had a couple of florists at Stafford. Florist shop.
1: Oh, yeah.
0: What's another place? Stafford? There's another... What's the next suburb to Stafford? Do you remember?
1: The Grange is near Stafford, but I don't know. I can't think of it. Oh, Newmarket?
0: No, it wasn't Newmarket. It would have been more than likely Stafford. I thought there was a place... It's got two names, like double barrel name.
1: I know what you're talking about.
0: Well, like you said, the Grange.
1: Do you remember when we had the trams in Brisbane?
0: They finished in 69, I think. I didn't
1: you
0: get there till.
1: Been born then. Was
0: oh yeah, yeah.
1: You
0: I was.
1: Were.
0: I was about 20.
1: Right.
0: No, okay. No. I'm pulling your leg. I was a 9-year. I arrived in Brisbane in 1973.
1: Oh, okay.
0: And they were gone. It was the end of an era.
1: Well, I used to have to... I lived at the Grange after I had my first baby, you know, the one they adopted out.
0: Mm-hmm.
1: That's where I lived with, you know, it's my fault where everybody had to live, you know, because of what I'd done.
0: Mm. I can imagine the time you had. It would have been a tough time and to be blamed for that.
1: The beltings were the worst.
0: Oh, dear. Gosh.
1: Yes, in the stomach everywhere.
0: Oh, my gosh.
1: Bell.
0: It's a wonder you haven't carried a grudge. Or maybe you have. You don't leave
1: grudges. No, I don't carry grudges. No. I don't hang on to anything like that.
0: No.
1: My grandmother, who knew about what was happening, she didn't know I was having a baby, though. I wasn't allowed to tell her. But she used to say to me, "Never mind, lovey, I'll look after you, I'll teach you everything and I'll help you as best I can."
0: Yeah, God love her.
1: She was the one. She used to say to me, "I don't know what's wrong with your mother." But I always felt like I was unwanted.
0: Mm,
1: Yes, so...
0: Awful feeling. So when baby come along... You adopted... She was taken from you, wasn't she?
1: I wasn't allowed to even look.
0: Oh, gosh. I could not imagine that. I could not imagine... it's unthinkable.
1: I know. And I had the baby at a private little hospital in Ashgrove.
0: All right.
1: That's where she's born.
0: Okay.
1: And so when she was born, the nurses said to me, tonight we're going to sneak the baby in so you can have a look.
0: Oh, that's heartbreaking. Did you?
1: No.
0: It's too hard.
1: I said, if you do that, my mother will belt me again and I don't need
0: Dear God. No. One of my friends, there was a group of us living in a home, in a house. We shared a house together for quite a few years.
1: Mm.
0: One of the girls, she was pregnant, and her partner decided to adopt the baby out. And he said, mate, I can't be here today. I can't be here. Can you stand in for me?
1: Yeah.
0: So I was with Jenny when baby was taken, and I tell you what, it's a thing I will never, ever, ever forget.
1: You won't.
0: It was such a heartbreaking thing for Jenny.
1: I know. It's awful, isn't it, when you think, I don't know how human beings do it.
0: I don't know. Sometimes it just has to be done. I can say thank you to the parents of my boy, because we've adopted.
1: Yes.
0: We've adopted him, and they've given us something rather special.
1: And then they don't even want to know him now, do they?
0: True, that's true. But, I mean, I can't judge them because they've given us joy. You said something to me off air you wanted to say. Oh, I forgot what it was now you wanted to say.
1: Oh,
0: no, you were talking about the trams.
1: Yes.
0: The trams were gone, but I tell you what was there. It made me remember. Do you remember going along Coronation Drive? You go past the Wesley Hospital, which would have been an old hospital in the 60s.
1: Yes.
0: Chaseley Street. You go along Coronation Drive towards the city.
1: Yes.
0: And when you get past Auchenflower into Milton, on the left-hand side was the Arnott's Biscuit Factory.
1: Yes, I do remember that.
0: And near there was the Milton Bus Depot.
1: Yes.
0: And they knocked it all down, and they put the Milton train station was there. They made it a big car park, and they used to call it Kiss and Ride. That's where you get dropped off. Kiss and Ride. Your girlfriend or your wife would drop you off in the car park, big kiss, and off you go to work. Jump on the train to work.
1: Those were the fun days back then.
0: Oh, they were great days, weren't they? I'll never forget the smell of those biscuits, the Arnott's biscuits.
1: Oh, yeah. They're small now, all
0: aren't they?
1: Biscuits.
0: Yeah, you sniff in them. Well, if you sniff them today, they go up your nose. They're that small.
1: And how's your throat?
0: Throat's good.
1: Mine wasn't. I had a bad day yesterday.
0: You might have caught it talking to me. Did you?
1: No.
0: No? Oh, just as well. Because when people say, I've got the flu, I usually reach for my mask here on the open line. They say, I'm terrible, I've got a flu. So I say, hang on a minute, and I reach for my mask.
1: Yes, I've
0: put the mask on.
1: Yeah, I've got masks. I carry them all the time in my bag and everything. Because
0: mm-hmm.
1: I'm still a bit croaky in the voice.
0: Mm-hmm. Oh, you sound okay. To me, you do. You sound happy and cheerful.
1: Yes, I'm always happy and cheerful.
0: That's life, isn't it? You've got to be. You have to be happy. From what you've gone through, Joy, and to Joan, and to come out the other end and be full of joy and happiness, I think you're a remarkable lady.
1: Oh, thank you, Gary.
0: I do.
1: But I want to come out of it, and I've got the best help in the world now.
0: With?
1: Oh, my yard and everything.
0: Yeah.
1: Everything. I've changed everything. But I'm having a bit of a struggle with my,
0: tummy?
1: No, what the government give me. What is it?
0: Pension?
1: Not that. The other thing. My package.
0: Oh, you are with the, you're not NDIS, you're my aged care, yeah?
1: Yeah,
0: I'm assuming that NDIS runs out of the age of 60. I think it's 60 or 65. Then you go to my aged care.
1: I've been with the other one for a long time.
0: My aged care.
1: Yeah, but what's happened is they reckon I owed them about $4,000. So I paid it. I don't know. And then I thought about it, and I thought I should ring Felicity at the community health nurse.
0: Yeah.
1: And I rang her, and she said, "That's not on. You don't have to do that
0: at all." No, I wouldn't have thought so. I wouldn't have thought neither, no. You need what is called a COS, C-O-Z, a COS. It's someone who looks after your account. Well, that's what we do for the NDIs. I don't see a bill because there is an allotted amount which is worked out each year. It's reassessed each year. And the COS, I guess it's like an accountant, receives and pays the bills for us.
1: Right.
0: It's the best. Hey, I've got to go, darling. Look at the time.
1: I know.
0: Look at the time. You're keeping
1: all
0: me.
1: Right. I might ring you about that tomorrow morning.
0: We'll do that. Thanks, Joan.
1: Bye now.
0: Bye, darling. Thanks for your call. I've got to get out of here. Here they are, the band called Take That, with the song Wash Your Back. Wash Your Back, we're good. 8 to 5.

0: Africa.
1: Take that. I get it confused with that song. It's I Want You Back. I thought it was Wash You Back. It's I Want You Back. Okay, okay. All right, let's move on. 4 to 5, new sports weather details, not too far away. Tim Webster on 2SM. And for our Newcastle listeners in the Hunter Valley in Newcastle, Richard King this morning. I'm pretty sure Richard's coming in. Look, there's a whole host of radio broadcasters and good ones too right around the Super Radio Network. Big Phil there at 2NZ and Inverell. Dave Sutherland from Cruise up there on the Mid-North Coast, Port Macquarie, gorgeous Port Macquarie, and Batch up there in Toowoomba. So there's lots of them, and I thank them for being there, well, keeping you company. We'll do that Monday morning, right around the Super Radio Network, to our sister stations, 2DU in Dubbo, 2EL in Orange, 2BS Bathurst, 2LF Young, Cootamundra, Cara, Tamora, 2LM in Lismore, the Northern Rivers, 2MG Mudgee, gosh, the list goes on, isn't it? 2PK Parks, 2RE Taree, Gloucester, 2SM Sydney, 2TM Tamworth, 2VM Moree, Gundawindi and Lightning Ridge, and so on. Of course, our Queensland stations, 4GY Gympie, Toowoomba, and 8HA and Yulara at The Rock. Have a great day, and I'll talk to you tomorrow. 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
0: Good morning, I'm Jackie Richards. The 11 Australian activists captured while attempting to deliver aid to Gaza on the Global Summit flotilla are landing back in the country. A Melbourne woman, Gemma O'Toole, was the first to touch down in Australia last night. More than 400 activists were stopped and captured by Israeli Defence Authorities on May 18, claiming to have been mistreated by the IDF, allegedly enduring torture, beating and sexual assault. Israel's ambassador to Australia has denied the mistreatment. New South Wales police are offering a new reward for information relating to a double murder in the 2000s in Newcastle, New South Wales. Then 31-year-old Susan Kay and 37-year-old Joanne Teterin were both killed at a home on Doran Street in Carrington. Their bodies discovered by police on May 17 in the year 2000. Both women were last known to be alive 6 days earlier before they were allegedly bludgeoned to death. Despite the efforts of police, no arrests or charges have ever been laid. Police uncovered fresh forensic opportunities last year and have now increased the reward for information into the case to $1 million. There's been an outpouring of grief for a man killed in a shark attack at a popular spearfishing spot in North Queensland yesterday. The 39-year-old was out fishing with his mates at Kennedy Shoal on the Great Barrier Reef just south of Cairns. The four boaties were about 30 kilometres from shore when a bull shark attacked one of the men. He was brought to shore and treated by paramedics, but sadly could not be saved and died at the scene. It's unclear what the group were doing at the time, but the death is not being treated as suspicious, and a report will be prepared for the coroner. Investigations are ongoing after a Queensland police officer was struck by an allegedly stolen vehicle yesterday morning. Officers were called to South Mackay at around 10 a.m. yesterday, where they attempted to arrest the driver of an allegedly stolen RAV4. The male constable was struck in the incident before the vehicle fled the scene, with the officer taken to hospital with a foot injury. A 20-year-old woman was arrested and charged at the scene, with the male driver of the RAV4 yet to be located. In Pakistan, around 28 people have died and about 70 more have been injured in a terror attack on a train. A bomb derailed the train and three coaches, according to multiple sources. The incident was a suicide bombing. The Turkish Foreign Ministry has condemned the attack. Government inquiries are ongoing. Ukraine's capital has been hit with a large-scale drone attack by Russia. Four people have died and dozens more were injured. The retaliatory attack was expected after Russia said they would punish those responsible for landing strikes on an eastern part of Ukraine under Russian control. And a man has died in hospital after opening fire at the White House, firing at Secret Service agents and hitting a bystander, plunging the area into lockdown. Secret Service returned fire, striking the suspect, identified as 21-year-old Nasir Best. The man had multiple run-ins with the Secret Service previously. Investigators will need to determine if the man was acting alone or if he had accomplices. To sport, Aussie F1 star Oscar Piastri will start from fourth when the Canadian Grand Prix gets underway later this morning. Mercedes' George Russell earned pole position, beating out Italian star Kimi Antonelli. Aussie tennis star James Duckworth has been the first player to advance to the second round of the French Open after his opponent withdrew with injury. World number 6 Alice Dimonor will open his tournament with a match against English hopeful Toby Samuel. Rising star Mayer Joint will also hit the court today, while men's top seed Italian Yannick Sinner will have to wait until tomorrow to get his campaign underway. In finance, oil is worth $103.5 a barrel. Gold is trading at $4,524 an ounce. And the Australian dollar is currently buying 71.27 US cents. That's Super Radio Network News. Gloomy conditions this morning with a blanket of cloud overhead delivering around 1 to 10 mils of rain today. Light west to northwesterly winds gusting around 10 kilometres per hour, heading for tops of 22 degrees in the city, 23 in the west. Looking ahead, keep your brollies handy. More rain on the way tomorrow and similar tops in the low 20s. A mostly wet week ahead. That's the latest 2SM News. I'm Jackie Richards.

0: Yes, good morning. Lovely to have your company on Monday, May 25, 2026, and still walking along in the rain. Well, not enough rain to build an ark, just enough for all the animals to get wet. What an incredible weekend. That just horrendous car accident at San Suzy. We had a little 14-year-old girl threatened at a Chinese restaurant in Long Jetty on the Central Coast. Just an awful, another shark attack. A man died up in far north Queensland. It's just been a pretty crook weekend. But we'll try and get some fun out of life. We always try to do that. But, of course, the big political story is that One Nation would be the federal opposition if an election was held today. Well, it's voter intention, but it just demonstrates, really, how disillusioned people are with all of them, Labor, Liberal, Nationals. And in that voting intention, Anthony Green, that very good analyst for the ABC, has had a look at that, and it would virtually wipe out the coalition. They'd have 12 seats, I think, One Nation 55 to 59, and Labor in the 70s. So what Angus Taylor is saying is, well, if you fracture the votes of the Conservatives, Labor stays. And what they need to do is get rid of the rotten Labor government, or governments. First chance to do that is in Victoria later this year. And Craig's on the line for us there early on a Monday morning. Morning, Craig.
1: Good morning, Tim. Everybody should be concerned about Shari Markson's report was on the front page of pages 12 and 13 of the Sunday Telegraph yesterday, and the war between the New South Wales Police Force and the Australian Federal Police. I tell you what, you should be absolutely alarmed. I'll tell you something about this Royal Commission. I say there's going to be a lot of things that come out, and I'll tell you what, Australians will be absolutely shocked.
0: Yeah, well, they will. Well, I hope they are. The hearings start again today, Craig, as you probably know, in the Royal Commission, Anti-Semitism and Social Cohesion. Yeah, what Shari's saying is there's a fair bit of tension and disagreement between them over counter-terrorism and intelligence sharing and the handling of some of the high-profile incidents in this state of ours, including what happened at Bondi. That's what Shari's article's about, if everyone didn't see it. Yeah, well, you don't want your... You don't want your police agencies arguing with each other, Craig, do you? Oh, he's gone. Yeah, it's true. Shari Markson's article is about that. Questions arising after the Bondi attack aftermath. And I should say that the hearings begin again today, the Royal Commission into Anti-Semitism and Social Cohesion. Look, in a tick, I'll replay an interview I did with parenting author Lisa Taylor on Friday, parents feeling isolated and under a lot of pressure. And, you know, a lot of the trouble that we end up with starts with, you know, home and what happens at home and parenting at home and all of the pressure that's put on parents. And this extraordinary suggestion by the Labor Party, the Federal Labor Party, that children should start daycare as early as possible rather than be at home with mum or dad. And I thought, really? I mean, that's a very left-wing, almost communist idea, that. I mean, surely, if it's possible for kids to be at home with their parents, mum or dad, predominantly these days still mum, but certainly dad, well, that's preferable, isn't it, to going to daycare? Apart from anything else, people can't afford daycare. So it's an amazing suggestion they made. A bit all over the place, Labor Party, and even party members are starting to say maybe we should reconsider some of what was handed down in that budget. So it's a bit messy politically, and through the middle of it all comes Pauline, Barnaby Joyce, One Nation. Yeah, Knights in shining armour. I'll play that interview with Lisa in a tick because it's enlightening about how parents are feeling. And as I've told you, our birth rate is the lowest it's been for a long time. In fact, we're not replacing ourselves. And that means more immigration. And what we're all saying to the federal government is less immigration until we sort out our own problems here. You know, looking after your own backyard before you go playing in somebody else's and let them to get out of their backyard and into ours, which is what immigration's about. There'll never be no immigration, even under Pauline, I would think, if Pauline ever becomes, or her party ever becomes, the leading party in Australia. And these days, when you look at that polling, not beyond the realms of possibility. But, of course, Pauline's party has to get some members. It has to put them into seats. They've got to contest the seats and win them in a federal election. And that's the next. And to be fair, Barnaby Joyce is saying, let's not get way, way, way ahead of ourselves. It's all good at the moment, but let's get to the next step. And that is, obviously, you know, getting members to contest an election and get into the House of Representatives. That's what they have to do. But it's interesting times. Yes, that interview with Lisa in a tick. It's enlightening, and you might not have heard it on Friday. It is 11 past five. Thanks for joining us on Monday morning, May 25. 13 12 69 is the number, or you can send me an email to tim@2sm.com.au. 11 past five.
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3: 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Oh, this is strange news.
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0: Yeah, and our friend Jackie's not kidding when she says keep the brolly handy. Another one today. Well, every day is going to be, you know, 20 to 22 in the daytime, mid-teens in the nighttime, and a few showers about. The only day I can see hasn't got showers in the forecast is next Sunday. Huey, what are you doing, son? Huey's the great god of the weather, of course. It's 5:15 at 2SM. Now, I saw a story yesterday that there was a national survey about parenting that showed, well, you know, well-being is shaped by factors like gender, income, experience of loneliness, emotional strain, low self-compassion, self-esteem, feeling unsupported and exhausted and isolated. Now, they got responses from 10,000 parents, which is a pretty significant survey. Now, we know many women have kids older these days. Some women are saying, well, I'm not going to have them at all because I can't afford it. So parents or in-laws are elderly or living away, grandparents might be looking after them. And it's an interesting and complicated scenario that women and parents, you know, blokes too, are faced with. They often don't have the emotional support that they once had. Well, Lisa Taylor's been a guest on the program in the past, an author and a family therapist, who's written a book called The Perfect Parent Trap. So I thought I'd grab her for a chat. She's back on the line. Hi, Lisa.
11: Good morning, Tim. How are you?
0: I'm good. But 10,000 parents, that's a pretty significant survey, hey?
11: It really is. It really is.
0: So those findings of feeling exhausted, stressed, emotionally isolated, do they surprise you?
11: Not at all. They don't surprise me. I mean, and it's saying that one in six parents is experiencing psychological distress. It's very significant because it tells us that this just isn't isolated anymore. This is becoming, you know, the emotional climate that families are living in.
0: Yeah. So what's the emotional stress mostly caused by? Do we know that?
11: Well, it's mostly caused because it's relentless. There's this work pressure, there's financial pressures, you know, especially with all this talk, budget talk at the moment.
0: Yeah, yep, yep.
11: There's this school expectations, you know, technology, this comparison culture that we live in through social media, and that huge emotional labour that parents carry, all the while trying to stay calm, stay connected to their children while they're doing it. And it's really, you know, depleting parents to the point where, you know, many parents think that constant exhaustion and anxiety is a part of parenting now. Really, it's not. It shouldn't be.
0: No, it shouldn't be. I mean, I get exhaustion. I mean, when you have little ones, it's, you know, you're up at all times of the day and night, and that's great. But I've found in many discussions I've had here and elsewhere, when you say people are feeling isolated, you can feel isolated and have plenty of people around you,

0: And I think loneliness is one of the biggest risk factors for, you know, anxiety for all of our mental health, not just parents. But, yeah, parents, that network that we used to have of, you know, maybe lots of friends or mothers groups or things like that, a lot of that is not happening because parents are working or they're, you know, kind of busy with their kids. So we've lost some of that community. That's
1: really
0: important.
1: Yeah, and I'm sure many of my listeners will be able to relate to what used to happen. I mean, my little brother is quite a bit younger than me by about 12 years, and my mum couldn't have done without the support of my grandmother at that time because she was trying to juggle because she was a single parent at the time, doing some work to get a bit of money and looking after my little brother, and my grandma was invaluable. Now, I imagine that's still the case. To some extent, but it wouldn't be like it was, I'm imagining, 30, 40 years ago.
0: Yeah, I agree. It's not the same as it was. And, you know, there's a lot of grandparents who are doing an extraordinary, wonderful job looking at helping to support grandchildren and their own children. But a lot of people don't have that network. And a lot of parents, you know, grandparents are travelling or they're, you know, maybe they've passed. So, you know, a lot of people don't have that, you know, connection. And, you know, we live in a world where we don't often live near our parents anymore. It's not, you know, like it used to be either. So I think being really compassionate to parents, you know, modern parents, I think is really important for all of us.
1: Yeah. Tell me about the sandwich generation. What do you mean by that?
0: So the sandwich generation are, you know, the generation who are raising children but also caring for their parents. So they might be visiting nursing homes on a regular basis or managing parents who have dementia at the same time as raising children who are, you know, needing them in all sorts of ways. So they're sort of sandwiched between, you know, caring for young children and the elderly. And it comes, again, at a huge emotional cost to parents where, you know, there's so many emotions that come up with dealing with parents who are, you know, perhaps, you know, having dementia or not well. And then the guilt around trying to be there for their children and, you know, parents carry a lot.
1: Yeah. And in your book, you point out, and I think it's very important to say too, I think a lot of parents probably think they're failing, but what you're saying is you're not failing, you're just caught in this trap.
0: Exactly. Yeah. I think, you know, parents need to know that they're not failing. They need to know that it's a really tricky time to be raising children and that, you know, I want to challenge that idea about, you know, that good parenting means that we get it right all the time because we're human and we just can't. So, you know, helping parents to recognise that they are under enormous pressure and that, you know, we don't need to get it perfect. But we do need to be able to have a connection with our children that allows us to, you know, talk when things are feeling hard and stressful, you know, appropriately, of course. But kids can handle mistakes. You know, they can help us when sometimes we get it wrong, as long as we are the ones that can come to them and help, you know, do the repairing as well.
1: Yeah, you know, kids are pretty resilient. It's interesting, isn't it? Because maybe parents say to themselves, well, you know, I'm not going to parent the way my parents did because that was a bit too tough. And, of course, the accusation is often made that then it gets a bit too loose and you get the helicopter parenting theory that the kids are allowed to do anything they want. So, I mean, it's a very difficult thing for people to come to terms with when you've had your babies and they're starting to grow up and they're going through all those different stages, they become teenagers. It's tough stuff.
0: It really is. Yeah. And one of the things that I, you know, work in, you know, with in therapy, but also I talk about in the book are these things called heartprints, and they're the early imprints that we have from when we were parented. So sometimes we decide we're not going to do something because we were parented that way. But actually, you know, we're triggered a lot by things, you know, from our past that we don't actually have real awareness about. So the book, you know, offers some relief around having to get it right, but also helping parents to really understand what goes on deep inside them when they feel triggered, when they feel reactive, when they feel even exhausted.
1: Yeah.
0: And I think that's, you know, I would love, you know, like this article, I would love there to be more awareness around us supporting parents to know themselves and to...

0: be able to support and have more support.
1: Yeah, such an interesting chat, isn't it? Because, I saw a story yesterday too, which is one of the reasons to talk to you, the survey being one. But the other one is apparently now a lot of younger women, you know, in their 20s, are going back to the way it was when we were young. So staying home, looking after the babies, looking after the home. But, I mean, that changed, and it was the point where the blokes were contributing, but I imagine it's still the case, maybe not overwhelmingly, that women still feel most of the, well, go back to the original, the exhaustion and the isolation.
0: Yeah, look, I don't know the statistics off the top of my head, but it certainly seems to be that women hold a huge amount of responsibility, and even that, you know, that guilt around, I should be, you know, having a clean house, for example. My husband comes home and the house isn't clean, what's going to happen? Not that the partner might have said anything, but just that there's this sort of imprint of guilt of, I've got to have it all right.
1: Yeah.
0: Really impacts.
1: Exactly. Especially if you're working too, if the woman's working too. I mean, it's up and breakfast and getting the kids out the door and saying goodbye to the husband. Then you've got to go to work and, come back home. Kids are home, making dinner and exhausted. Yeah. And then feeling like, God, I'm the only one in this, this situation I'm in. Yeah, I get it. Yeah, I do. Yeah.
0: Yeah. And often, Tim, it's not because men don't want to don't help. It's because women sometimes, don't ask.
1: Yeah.
0: And not just women, I think we need to be really conscious as parents. Are we asking for help, or are we just kind of, just moving around expecting that people will know that we need help? Well, they don't. And in terms of isolation and community, we need to ask for help.
1: Yeah. It's a bit of a mantra I've got, Lisa. If you don't know, ask. If you need help, ask. It was lovely to talk to you again, and thanks for your time. Thanks a lot.
0: Thanks so much.
1: Lisa Taylor, who's very good, and her book is called The Trap, The Parenting Trap, and it's The Perfect Parent Trap is what her book is called, and worth a read. And I did see that, and I forget where I saw it. I do watch a bit of television in the early part of the afternoon, and younger women, like, 20s, are going back to the way it was when we were younger, where mum primarily stayed home and looked after the kids, which, of course, is gone by the wayside. So, goodness me, perish the thought. Yeah, perish the thought indeed. She's a very good author, Lisa Taylor. Just on what Craig was saying and the Shari Markson story, look, those hearings do resume today, and it may be the case that we'll get some bombshells. But that former ASIO spy, they gave him the name Marcus, that was on Four Corners, and we remember doing it a couple of months ago. Accusations that Naveem Akram and his father Sajid and they knew about them, or information was given about them a long time ago, 2019. This is the former undercover agent. He was codenamed Marcus, and he told Four Corners, willing to give evidence to the Royal Commission, that he reported to ASIO in 2019 about the two of them, Naveed and Sajid Akram, who are responsible for the atrocity at Bondi Beach. So that's it. It's a Royal Commission, and you are required to attend unless there's very special circumstances. So people will be called, and those hearings start again today. So, look, we don't really know, to be honest with you, until some actual concrete evidence comes forward, and you hope it will come forward in the Royal Commission. I mean, that's what they're for. The Royal Commission is to bring forward information that may not ordinarily be available because you are compelled to appear. It's got pretty far-ranging powers, the Royal Commission. So Craig and everybody else will wait and see. 5:27 and news time.
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10: Good morning, I'm Jackie Richards. There's been an outpouring of grief for a man killed in a shark attack at a popular spearfishing spot in North Queensland yesterday. The 39-year-old was out fishing with his mates at Kennedy Shoal on the Great Barrier Reef, just south of Cairns. The four boaties were about 30 kilometres from shore when a bull shark attacked one of the men. He was brought to shore and treated by paramedics, but sadly could not be saved and died at the scene. It's unclear what the group were doing at the time, but the death is not being treated as suspicious, and a report will be prepared for the coroner. A 5-month-old boy reported missing in Sydney's West last week has been found. Yesterday, officers from Mount Druitt Police Area Command and Department of Communities and Justice of New South Wales attended an address in Hebersham. The boy was located safe and well and is now in the care of relatives. The 11 Australian activists captured while attempting to deliver aid to Gaza on the Global Summit flotilla are landing back in the country. A Melbourne woman, Gemma O'Toole, was the first to touch down in Australia last night. More than 400 activists were stopped and captured by Israeli Defence Authorities on May 18, many claiming to have been mistreated by the IDF, allegedly enduring torture, beating and sexual assault. Israel's ambassador to Australia has denied the mistreatment. New South Wales police are offering a new reward for information relating to a double murder in the 2000s in Newcastle, New South Wales. Then 31-year-old Susan Kay and 37-year-old Joanne Teterin were killed in a home on Doran Street in Carrington, their bodies discovered by police on May 17 in the year 2000. Both women were last known to be alive 6 days earlier before they were allegedly bludgeoned to death. Despite the efforts of police, no arrests or charges have ever been laid. Police uncovered fresh forensic opportunities last year and have now increased the reward for information into the case to $1 million. Investigations are ongoing after a Queensland police officer was hit by an allegedly stolen vehicle yesterday morning. Officers were called to South Mackay at around 10 a.m. yesterday, where they attempted to arrest the driver of an allegedly stolen RAV4. A male constable was struck in the incident before the vehicle fled the scene, with the officer taken to hospital with a foot injury. A 20-year-old woman was arrested and charged at the scene, with the male driver of the RAV4 yet to be located. A man has died in hospital after opening fire at the White House, shooting a Secret Service agent and hitting a bystander, plunging the area into lockdown. Secret Service returned fire, striking the suspect identified as 21-year-old man Nasir Best. The man had multiple run-ins with the Secret Service previously. Investigators will need to determine if the man was acting alone or if he had accomplices. And Ukraine's capital has been hit with a large-scale drone attack by Russia. 4 people have died and dozens more were injured. The retaliatory attack was expected after Russia said they would punish those responsible for landing strikes on an eastern part of Ukraine under Russian control. To sport, a mammoth third quarter has seen the Giants thrash back-to-back AFL Premiers Brisbane by 80 points. After leading by just 6 points at the half, the side slotted 14 straight goals to record their third highest scoring third quarter in the game's history. It sees them improve to 12th on the ladder, with Brisbane still sitting inside the top eight. Meanwhile, the Bulldogs upset Melbourne in a 93-90 thriller in the day's second matchup. And in the English Premier League, Tottenham have survived relegation with a 1-0 win over Everton in the competition's final round. The Spurs need to win to stay in the league and avoid being kicked out of the top flight for the first time in close to 50 years. In finance, oil is worth $103.5 a barrel. Gold is trading at $4,524 an ounce. And the Australian dollar is currently buying 71.46 US cents. That's Super Radio Network News. Gloomy conditions this morning with a blanket of cloud overhead, delivering around 1 to 10 mils of rain today. Like west to northwesterly winds gusting around 10 kilometres per hour, heading for tops of 22 degrees in the city, 23 in the west. Looking ahead, keep your brollies handy. More rain on the way tomorrow and similar tops in the low 20s. A mostly wet week ahead. That's the latest 2SM News. I'm Jackie Richards.
11: 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Tim Webster on 1269. Sydney's 2SM.
1: 2SM. Oh, yes, that'd be me. 13 1269 is the number. And Tim at 2SM.com.au for an email. Yes, as far as the Royal Commission is concerned, we'll see what happens. But the AFP, New South Wales Police and ASIO all expected to be grilled beginning this week. About what they did and didn't know, I suppose, in relation to Bondi would be one of them. But I imagine they'll be asked a series of questions about what they knew and didn't know. But that's the Royal Commission, pardon me, begins again today. Look, there is some good news amongst all of the bad news. You might remember a five-month-old boy reported missing from Sydney's west last week has been located, which is great. Yesterday afternoon, Mount Druitt police attended a place in Hebersham, and the little boy was found, and he's safe and well, and now back in the care of his relatives. So that is good news. But this is demonstrably bad news. And, you know, the car accidents we're seeing are horrendous. The one at San Susi is just appalling, and they're still investigating that. But this one, you remember the one at Kemp's Creek? Also appalling. That was a week ago, last Monday, called to that intersection Mamre and Abbots Road at Kemp's Creek and found a small sedan and a van had collided head-on. Now, the man travelling in the sedan's front passenger seat died there. 25-year-old woman and a 15-month-old son, were critically injured and taken by ambulance to Westmead and the Children's Hospital. A little boy died some hours after arriving at hospital, and the 25-year-old woman still there in a serious condition. Anyway, 21-year-old learner license holder driving the sedan and the driver of the van, 45-year-old, weren't injured, but they were taken to Liverpool Hospital to be assessed. Anyway, police have been told immediately before the major impact, the sedan and the ute had collided before the sedan then continued on, involved in the crash with the van. The driver of the ute escaped unharmed. Well, officers from Nepean and Liverpool Police Commands attended the scene, assisted by the Highway Patrol, and yesterday they arrested a 21-year-old man, and he was taken to Liverpool Police Station charged with a variety of offences, and they're all extremely serious. Dangerous driving causing death, two counts of that. Dangerous driving occasioning grievous bodily harm, count of that. Causing bodily harm by misconduct, negligent driving, driving occasioning grievous bodily harm, learner unaccompanied by driver, and learner driver not display L plates as prescribed. And that's a 21-year-old man will be in the Liverpool local court this morning. There have been some horrendous motorcycle accidents this year, and the amount of pain and suffering they cause because of the people who lose their lives, of course, primarily, but then there's people who are injured, and for life they carry those injuries, and we often don't talk about that. I mean, people's lives are changed forever. I mean, you lose your loved ones, that's a change in your life forever, and you suffer incredible injuries in these road accidents, and there just seems to be so many of them. And the one at San Susie, still under investigation. I mean, it's just a horrendous set of events. And, you know, often in these cases, poor, unfortunate people who are just going about their lives are literally in the wrong place at the wrong time. And that's certainly what happened at San Susie. Interesting, the Teal MPs are now talking about forming their own party. David Pocock, who you know I think is very impressive, he was on Insiders with David Spears, with Spearsy, yesterday, and again was impressive. And he's saying, well, you know, you won't rule that out. But, you know, the problem the Liberals and the Nationals have got is the resurgence of One Nation and Pauline. And the Teals are obviously concerned about that as well, and talking about, I guess, uniting to form their own party as some sort of counterpoint. Because the analysts are all saying, I mean, the trouble with it is, if you've got One Nation and there's that voting intention out today, and we spoke to Redbridge ourselves, and they do good polling, Redbridge. Now, this, to be fair, is voting intention if an election was held today. Well, it won't be. Federally, not for 2 years. And it showed that One Nation could win between 54 and 59 seats. Labor would lose some, but the big losers would probably be the Nationals, who might not get any, and Liberal Party 12. So that's the whole problem. If you're talking about people wanting to get rid of the Labor Party, pardon me, and plenty of people do, it's counterproductive to say, well, I mean, what do we do? Do we form an alliance with One Nation? Liberals are saying they won't do that. Nationals are saying they won't do that. And now the Teals are saying, well, let's us get together and form our own party as well. And you've got all sides of politics criticising their own party. Labor politicians criticising the budget. Liberals saying, well, you know, we're not going far enough. We're not liberal enough. We're not hard enough. And that's the position they're in. And that's why... Obviously why. I mean, they're not, I was about to say they're not dumb, maybe they are. Do they not know why, you know, One Nation has had such a resurgence? Have they not figured that out? Well, if they haven't figured it out, a lot of people have. You know, I got a story, I'll mention it for you later. And this is the ABC doing some investigating in Western Sydney. Now, Barnaby did say, Western Sydney, we're coming after you, but he's smart enough to know there's a long way to go for that to happen. As I said to you earlier, One Nation have to get some candidates, put them up in seats, hope they're very good candidates in Western Sydney or anywhere else, to be anywhere near being a significant political party or, in the fullness of time, governing. As for Pauline being Prime Minister, she's said many times she doesn't want to be. I don't know who that might be. Barnaby, maybe. He was the Deputy PM at one stage. So, you know, this position that the politicians find themselves in, it's of their own making, by the way, of their own making. I mean, Labor Party has cruised along. And, you know, I've said to you repeatedly, I mean, Bill Shorten contested two elections with those changes to negative gearing and capital gains and lost them both. And the Labor Party decided, well, you know, 2 years out from an election, we'll introduce all this stuff, put it through the Parliament, and hopefully everyone will have forgotten by the time we get to 2028, which is when the election will be. Well, I don't think a lot of people will have forgotten, because they might be in really serious trouble with their mortgages and everything else by then. And you talk about immigration and us not replacing ourselves. I mean, women are just saying, well, I can't afford it. It's a really, really difficult situation the nation finds itself in. And, you know, exacerbated by what's happening in Iran. Now, Donald Trump is saying that it's mostly negotiated with Iran, still work to do, to the point where he didn't go to his son's wedding or wedding reception party over the weekend in the Bahamas. But they're saying, Donald Jr., that they'll have some sort of a celebration at the White House down the track. But he didn't go because of, he said, quote, unquote, my love of the United States and dealing with the Iran situation. So let's hope that is resolved, and we'll speak about it ourselves later in the morning, because that's causing tremendous pain and grief around the world, not just here. And it's okay for, you know, governments to say, oh, have more babies. And people say, well, yeah, who's going to pay? I've got the money, and I know how much it's going to cost me. And the government's saying, well, get them into daycare as soon as possible. At what, 6 months, 12 months? Who's going to pay for that? So, you know, governments sometimes, I think to myself, do they actually, I mean, and they do, they get reports from what we say, what you say on the air here. It all comes through to them. I don't know if there's, used to be an organisation called Media Monitors. I don't know if that still exists, but there'd be something like it. And they know everything that's in the newspaper, that you say on radio. They get it all. And still, they seem to not get it. Maybe they are thick. That could be it, Justy. They might just be dumb as planks. It's 16 minutes to 6 at 2SM.
12: 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Sydney traffic.
13: In Strathfield, emergency roadwork on Liverpool Road. The left eastbound lane is closed at Prentice Lane. In Dulwich Hill, traffic lights are blacked out. Old Canterbury Road at Hampstead Road. And travel time on the M4 from Algoa Road to Church Street is 21 minutes. 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I'm Tim Govis with the latest traffic on 2SM 1269.
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1: Yes, bigger than Quo Vadis. 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We love to receive both. Let's see how the public transport's travelling on this Monday morning. Alfie Paranihi, good morning.
20: A very good morning to you, Tim. Given it the big thumbs up, no current issues right across the network, but do avoid rushing in wet conditions today and across the next couple of days to take care getting on or off public transport services. Now, we do have track work tonight. T2 and T5 line buses replace trains between Leppington and Glenfield. Also, the T8 South line buses replacing trains between Glenfield, Sydenham and Central from around 9:30. And we do have major weekday track work on the Blue Mountains line today, right up until the 31st. Buses replace trains between Lithgow and Mount Victoria. As always, Tim, best to get the latest updates before you travel at our website, transportnsw.info.
1: Always, Alfie, always. Thank you. And also, a very good idea to get public transport to Vivid. And I was a bit worried about what was going to happen to Vivid over the weekend because we spoke to them on Friday and it was pretty damp and horrible, but the drone show, Justy was just showing me, attracted a huge number of people. They had to delay it a bit, but it attracted a massive amount of people. Look at them all at the drone show. Absolutely fantastic. So your Vivid's on for ages, I think till June 13, and another damp week, but it's just sort of annoying. I actually managed to actually do a bit of gardening yesterday, believe it or not, in between the showers, and so, yeah, it's just annoying, really, isn't it? It is 11 to 6 and time for...
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1: Ah, yes, here's Matthew. I know, yeah. There's a huge Matthew stream of comment on X, on Twitter, about who needed... We don't care about what West Ham did because Spurs beat Everton 1-0 and they stay up.
21: No one. No one in the world has cared more about beating Everton 1-0 than the entirety of the Tottenham population. You're right. You're absolutely right. And congratulations to you if that's a celebration that you want to have. Tottenham stay up. West Ham get relegated.
1: Go down.
21: Today was the day, for those who don't follow English Premier League football that closely, the final week. And it's a really fun day because everyone who cares about this sport rallies together, sits at pubs, sits at home, every game starts at the same time, finishes at the same time, the entire story is told. So tonight, two really key things happen. One, West Ham won, which was important, but also, congratulations to you, Tottenham won as well, which means West Ham gets relegated, one of the most high-profile, high-budget, seriously mainstream clubs in English football. They're going to play in the Championship next year. And Tottenham, credit to you, they will stay up. But my God, it was down to the final whistle.
1: Last game, yeah.
21: We are talking 2 points and the difference between £250 million. The fact that Tottenham stay up is such an enormous change to their fortunes.
1: Now, get Ange back.
21: Well, this is the thing.
1: Yeah.
21: Like, Tottenham have gone through four.
1: It's ridiculous.
21: And Postecoglou got fired.
1: Yeah.
21: And that was last year. It actually was the start of this season. They've gone through four managers. Yes, they have stayed up, but they have done nothing.
1: No,
21: I think
1: terrible.
21: There's a very frustrated supporter base there.
1: Yeah.
21: Also, the other great story is Arsenal, who haven't won in 22 years, secured by the fact that the season ended today, their premiership title. The entirety of North London has had a banana celebration for the last couple of days. And it's going to continue on. The sun is shining over this part of the world, Timmy, and the north of London is partying.
1: Yes, there won't be enough beer. Now, the Iran war, are we feeling hopeful? Because we tend to feel hopeful every second day. And Trump's saying it's mostly negotiated. What's been the response in the UK to the, well, hopefully, permanent ceasefire?
21: Yeah, really great question. Yeah. And the UK have struggled to find a place in all of this over the last couple of weeks because they aren't at the table. They aren't in the conversation. Donald Trump has belittled at every turn the UK's involvement. Yeah. But in the past couple of days, the UK sent a increased force. They sent warships, battle cruisers, drones, and war fighters to help secure the Strait of Hormuz. So they believe that this is a serious and significant ending to the war. They do believe that this ceasefire conversation that the US believes is close is real. Hmm. We will wait and see, obviously, whether or not the Strait of Hormuz opens and the world can start to get back to a normal scenario. But the UK is on a battle footing to prepare for a ceasefire that matters. And I think that really is something that you need to pay attention to, because for a long time, this part of the world has acted at a distance to what's been going on. Now we're on the front foot. I feel like the conversations are real, and it does seem like this war is hopefully going to end.
1: Yeah, you don't want to be flippant, but it is Donald Trump you're talking about, and he didn't go to his son's wedding celebration in the Bahamas and didn't go and play golf, so it actually must be important to him.
21: One of the things that makes me laugh about that story, when he said in the Oval, he's too busy, there's a lot going on, I can't make my son's wedding. He started the war from Mar-a-Lago, from his golf resort in Florida.
1: Yeah.
21: This is a guy that just doesn't care about his son.
1: It's extraordinary.
21: He's trying to sell it as a, we're busy with the world affairs.
1: Yeah, now tell us about the flash mob looting that's happening. That's not good.
21: Correct me if I'm wrong. Is this something that's happening in Australia? It's a real serious and growing problem in this part of the world, which is flash mob looting, which is a group of people. We're talking 30 to 40 young people, balaclavaed. They go into a store and they just steal, but through sheer weight of people, they can take, because there's one security guard, they can't stop everyone. It doesn't really, to them, matter like what's going on. They come in and they steal and they leave. And it is becoming a real social media trend meets genuine problem. Is that something that happens in Australia? Or...
1: Look, there's been, and we've reported on badly behaved teenagers in shopping centres, but to the extent of 30 or 40, no, mate. No, that's not.
21: No. And that is concerning, because these trends go viral. And part of it is they film themselves in advance saying, we're going to do this. The police know in this part of the world, the police are so stretched. There are some serious crimes going on. They can't man every front.
1: Yeah.
21: They then post themselves doing it and post themselves with their loot. Yet police are still unable to prosecute because they just don't have the resources to follow. I was in an area in London, southwest London, Clapham, the other day, and the day before, 40 people straight into a store. They loot it, they run. No one can do anything about it. It's a growing problem and social media trend. It is something we'll talk more about in coming days.
1: Yeah, we will. Yeah,
21: this is terrifying.
1: Yeah, Justy just found me some awful scenes from Los Angeles, which is precisely what you're talking about. And as you say, in this modern world, these things do tend to go viral, don't they? Horrible scenes that Justy found in L.A. Now, tell me about the hot weather. I mean, your poor little petals.
21: This is the one. I've been so excited to tell you about this.
1: Yeah.
21: So we spoke on, Friday your time, that there was an anticipation, this is a bank holiday long weekend, that this was going to be record-breaking. We are talking, Tim, and I mean this wholeheartedly, it has been 29 degrees and the country shut itself down.
1: Oh, grow up.
21: Everyone is out. Everyone is drinking. Everyone is not working. They are talking about record. Like 33.3 is the highest temperature of this time of the year in history. It hasn't reached that. But they are acting like no one has ever felt warmth like the UK is feeling right now. It's lovely.
1: Oh, please. And why are the bankers having a holiday? They've run out of cigars and champagne, have they?
21: No, there comes a point where you make too much profit. You got to stop making profit for a thing.
1: That's a good way to put it. Yeah, at least they're not there, you know, making a gazillion. Yeah, at least they're having a day off from making too much money. That's very good, Matthew. Yeah.
21: And you know what? And to their credit, they're men of the people. The bankers are men of the people.
1: Men of the people. Oh, God bless you. Have a happy holiday. Talk to you tomorrow.
21: Thank you, mate. All the best. Bye now.
1: Do we still have a bank holiday here? I think we do. Do we have a... I think we do. Not sure. What do they need holiday for? We do, though, don't we, Jess? We're getting one soon, aren't we? It's 3 to 6 news time.
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13: At Bar Point on the M1 Pacific Motorway, a crash just past the Hawkesbury River Bridge. It's affecting northbound traffic. In Dulwich Hill, traffic lights are blacked out. Old Canterbury Road at Hampstead Road, and in Strathfield, emergency roadwork. Liverpool Road at Prentice Lane, the left eastbound lane's blocked. 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I'm Tim Govers. The latest traffic on 2SM 1269.
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10: Good morning, I'm Jackie Richards. The second hearing block under the Royal Commission into Anti-Semitism and Social Cohesion following the December 14 Bondi terror attack will get underway this morning. Five witnesses will be brought forward, including Director of ASIO Mike Burgess, representatives from Federal Police, New South Wales Police, as well as two from CSG New South Wales, a group established to protect Jewish life in the state, will also step forward. The final report is slated to be handed down before the one-year anniversary of the tragedy. A man has been charged following a horror three-car crash in Sydney's West last week. A small sedan and van allegedly collided head-on at around 20 to 11 in Kemps Creek last Monday. A man travelling in the sedan's front passenger seat died at the scene, while the 25-year-old woman and her 15-month-old son in the sedan's rear were critically injured. The child died within hours, and his mother remains hospitalised in a serious condition. Police were told immediately before the major impact, the sedan and a ute had collided before the sedan continued and was involved in the crash with the van. The driver of the ute escaped unharmed. Following inquiries, a 21-year-old man was arrested and slapped with just over a dozen charges and placed behind bars ahead of court today. The 11 Australian activists captured while attempting to deliver aid to Gaza on the global summit flotilla are landing back in the country. A Melbourne woman, Gemma O'Toole, was the first to touch down in Australia last night. More than 400 activists were stopped and captured by Israeli defence authorities on May 18, many claiming to have been mistreated by the IDF, allegedly enduring torture, beating and sexual assault. Israel's ambassador to Australia has denied the mistreatment. There's been an outpouring of grief for a man killed in a shark attack at a popular spearfishing spot in North Queensland yesterday. The 39-year-old was out fishing with his mates at Kennedy Shoal on the Great Barrier Reef, just south of Cairns. The four boaties were about 30 kilometres from shore when a bull shark attacked one of the men. He was brought to shore and treated by paramedics, but sadly could not be saved and died at the scene. It's unclear what the group were doing at the time, but the death is not being treated as suspicious, and a report will be prepared for the coroner. To news around the world, in Pakistan, around 28 people have died and about 70 more have been injured in a terror attack on a train. A bomb derailed the train and three coaches. According to multiple sources, the incident was a suicide bombing. The Turkish Foreign Ministry has condemned the attack. Government inquiries are ongoing. Ukraine's capital has been hit with a large-scale drone attack by Russia. Four people have died and dozens more were injured. The retaliatory attack was expected after Russia said they would punish those responsible for landing strikes on an eastern part of Ukraine under Russian control. And a man has died in hospital after opening fire at the White House, firing at security service agents and hitting a bystander, plunging the area into lockdown. Secret Service returned fire, striking the suspect, identified as 21-year-old man Nasir Best. The man had multiple run-ins with the Secret Service previously. Investigators will need to determine if the man was acting alone or if he had accomplices. To sport, Aussie F1 star Oscar Piastri will start from fourth when the Canadian Grand Prix gets underway later this morning. Mercedes' George Russell earned pole position, beating out Italian star Kimi Antonelli. And scans have confirmed the worst for Collingwood's Jamie Elliott, with the forward set to miss the rest of the season with an ACL injury. The 33-year-old went down during the Magpies' win over the Eagles on Saturday and will spend around 9 months on the sidelines. And Aussie tennis star James Duckworth has become the first player to advance to the second round of the French Open after his opponent withdrew with injury. In finance, oil is worth $103.5 a barrel. Gold is trading at $4,524 an ounce. And the Australian dollar is currently buying 71.53 US cents. That's Super Radio Network News. Gloomy conditions this morning with a blanket of cloud overhead delivering around 1 to 10 mils of rain today. Light west to northwesterly winds gusting around 10 kilometres per hour, heading for tops of 22 degrees in the city, 23 in the west. Looking ahead, keep your rollies handy. More rain on the way tomorrow and similar tops in the low 20s. A mostly wet week ahead. That's the latest 2SM News. I'm Jackie Richards.
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1: 2SM. Yes, indeed. And another damp-ish Monday morning. I had lots of drizzle on the way in. I tell you what, though, I didn't see any lunatics around this morning. People too smart to be on the road. Lots of big trucks, but you didn't see, it was very quiet on the road this morning, so maybe nobody's going to work because it's too wet. Thanks, Pete. Yeah, we do have a bank holiday. It's on August 3, but it really is. It's not for us. It's generally for bank employees and employees of financial institutions, so there is one every August. I think it's the first Monday in August, so it's August 3 this year. And, you know, they take a holiday, the bankers, to fill up the fridge with Dom and go and buy some more Cuban cigars. And thank you, Pete. Unemployment rate is 4.5. Yeah, up from 4.2. And Pete's also betting that it'd be in the private sector, not in the public sector. That mainly non-productive sector continues to grow, virtually 100% job security. Oh, yes, once you're employed in the public sector, it's pretty hard to lose your job, that's for sure. Look, just on, Lance, just hang on a sec, just on this voting intention, and it's been done by Redbridge, and we spoke to them ourselves last week, And look, it's, you know, it's just interesting polling because we're 2 years away from an election. But it was about voting intention. And if it came true and the election was held today, but it's not, it would actually wipe out the coalition. But it would get seats from Labor as well. It's a pretty big sample too, by the way. They took 6,000 voters were polled about One Nation. And it suggested that they'd win between 46 and 59 seats, with the median being about 53. But they've never won a lower house seat at a general election, which is what I'm saying and all the pundits are saying. Even Barnaby Joyce is saying that. Let's not get way, way, way ahead of ourselves, he said. What's before us is an incredible responsibility placed on us by the Australian people, said Barnaby. We'll rise to the responsibility, but we're not going to get carried away with what or may not be down the track. Voter intention, rather than the prediction of an election result, is what this is. But when you say 46 to 59 for One Nation, it'd be somewhere between 70 and 82 for the Labor Party and 7 and 21 for the Coalition. Predicted Liberals win 12, Nationals none. So that's a voter intention survey. And that's a big sample too, by the way, 6,000 voters done by the... And I think they're very reputable. I mean, there's polls out every day, AusPoll, NewsPoll, all of those. But that's an interesting one on how people are intending to vote if the election was held today. I'm sure many of you are saying, my God, I wish an election was held today because then we can kick the bastards out! Kick them out! Oh, sorry. Just get carried away there for a sec. 6:08. Morning, Lance.
5: Oh, Merry Monday to you.
1: Yes, and a Merry Monday to you too, mate.
5: While I'm ringing is I'm a little annoyed because I've got a lovely couple which I've known for 40 years.
1: Yes.
5: And their 60th wedding anniversary is coming up next month.
1: Mm.
5: And once again, for the third time, the hospital has put off his operation, which... And it's... their wedding anniversary is on the 11th, and the operation is now on the 16th. So they can't fly to Queensland, because he's not allowed to, for their wedding function.
1: So he's scheduled to have this operation here somewhere in a Sydney hospital, yeah?
5: Yeah, in the Bankstown
1: hospital. Now, obviously, he's not privately insured. He's going through the public system, yeah?
5: I think it's part half and half. Of course, everything's been organised up there. Fortunately, there's been a insurance taken out, so they all some of the money will come back. But the big thing was, I thought, well, wouldn't it be nice because
1: special circumstances,
5: the government can actually send out a 60th wedding anniversary card. Also, they do a 100th birthday card as well. So I've been actually ringing around and sending out emails and all the rest of it. And I sent it to our dear Prime Minister at his office at Marrickville.
1: You went to the top.
5: I don't mope around. and his office said at Marrickville, oh, we don't handle that. You have to go to Canberra. Canberra told me, oh, you actually have to go onto the website. Well, write to
1: us. Oh, for goodness sake.
5: We don't accept emails.
1: Really?
5: Yep. So I also went to the New South Wales governor.
1: Yeah.
5: Margaret Beasley.
1: Yeah.
5: I sent an email to her. She sent me a 2-page email back.
1: Well, there you go.
5: Saying, we don't normally get an email from this email address or yourself, but would you be kind enough to actually go to your state and federal member? So, I don't do it.
1: So you've gone around in a great big circle. So when I say you went to the top, it sounds like you went to the bottom, not the top.
5: Now I've gone to this Tony Burke and also...
1: Oh, good luck with that. Good luck with that.
5: And they're mucking me around like you won't believe. And they said, they came back straight away and said, oh, that's right, so-and-so, she's 77, he's 82, God love him, and knew the address and everything else. And they said, that's fine, we'll send one out. Then a couple of days later, I'll get a phone call saying, we need their marriage certificate.
1: Oh, I would have given up by now, Lance. Fair dinkum.
5: And I said, excuse me, you knew
1: you've
5: all
1: given
5: their
1: it away.
5: Ages, where they are and everything else.
1: Yeah.
5: Why can't you get the marriage certificate yourself?
1: Yeah, but hang on. Why are you going through all of that when it's just... Can't you appeal to the hospital to say, listen, I mean, they'd really love to... Obviously, they want to fly to Queensland for the celebration. Couldn't you just bring this operation forward for them? Because when you say it's half and half, if it was private health insurance, you could organise a surgeon yourself and get it done relatively quickly. So when you say half and half, maybe they're not covered significantly enough. Is that the issue?
5: No, there's a particular surgeon that is
1: not available
5: to do the surgery. That is only able to do it with a certain amount, and he's booked in.
1: Okay.
5: But anyway, to cut a long story short, I've actually had to turn around and get a stack of redecoration and send it off, stating that I can't get the marriage certificate because I'm a friend, and it is meant to a surprise. So I'm waiting.
1: Could you do something
5: for
1: me?
5: This is going to be sent out.
1: All right.
5: For heaven's sake, I actually turned around out of desperation and said to them, look, I've gone by the damn 60th anniversary card. I'll bring it over with a stamp so you can fill it in.
1: Lance, wait, that's some kind of story, but... have you ever, by the way, have you ever tried to communicate? They don't really want to talk to you. I mean, sending letters and emails to people in authority. I gave up, honestly. My wife said, would you please stop writing to the local council because it just makes you angry? I said, well, yeah, but hopefully I'll get some sort of result. And you never do. You actually never do. You just get sent from one department to the other and they say, well, that's not our responsibility. And then you go around in a circle, end up in the same place. And you just eventually give up. And as I often say, dear listeners, I like to live my life, if I can, despite the government, be it federal, state or local, and not because of them, because fair dinkum, it's the worst it's ever been. Just on that, and we all would have seen it, and it's just absolutely horrendous, the prang at Sans Souci in southern Sydney. And when we found out what the real story was, it just it gets worse if it can get any worse. They were attempting to do a welfare check, the police, at one of the victims' homes minutes before the horrendous incident happened. It was in 2nd Avenue, Gymea Bay, at 25 past midnight on Saturday, and there was a concern for welfare related to a mental health incident. Now, a 42-year-old man left the home in that white Audi before officers could even speak to him. And then literally 5 minutes later, 12:30 a.m., emergency services called to Rocky Point Road at Sans Souci after reports of that two-car crash, which I'm sure you've all seen, or most of you have seen on television. But if you haven't, what happened was the Audi rolled over the concrete barrier, then landed on the Toyota sedan. And it was likely a rideshare car. Yeah. And the 42-year-old Audi driver died there, as did the driver and the passenger in the Toyota. And it's believed, and it's, you know, something that will end up, of course, there'll be a coroner's report. The Audi was travelling at considerable speed, quote and unquote, when the crash occurred and emergency services arrived. It was just absolutely horrendous. And unfortunately, we're seeing a lot of them. And you say to yourself, well, why? Don't know. Wish I knew the answer to it. But 20 to 40 bystanders tried to assist when one of the cars caught fire. And superintendent in charge of the operation said the first responders were met with an horrific scene. It would have been. And if you saw the cars, or what was left of the cars, it didn't look like cars. They were just mangled wrecks being loaded onto the tow trucks. It was just a horrible, horrible situation. But, you know, as far as, well, everyone concerned with that. I mean, mental health issue allegedly being dealt with in a welfare-related incident, and the Audi hits the little Toyota and everybody's gone. I mean, it's just a horrendous, awful thing. And was another one of those weekends, you know, the fellow in North Queensland who was just apparently spearfishing off a private island up in far North Queensland. We'll talk to Sharky later, who's our local expert on sharks. I just don't know. We keep saying, or the experts keep saying, there's not more shark attacks. It's just that people are swimming at the wrong time of day and the sharks are coming in looking for the bait fish. And maybe it's not more, but God, there just seems to be, doesn't there? I mean, I just don't recall this number of shark attacks when I was growing up, even, you know, 20 years ago. And there's been a lot. And, you know, people losing their lives in horrendous circumstances or being, you know, horribly criminal.

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1: 2SM. Sydney traffic.
2: A crash on the M1 Pacific Motorway at Cowan near the Pacific Highway overpass. That's southbound. Strathfield Emergency Roadwork, Liverpool Road at Prentice Lane eastbound. And traffic lights are blacked out at Dulwich Hill, Old Canterbury Road at Hampstead Road. 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I'm Tim Govis with the latest traffic on 2SM 1269.
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5: No more. 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
0: Yeah, 21 past 6 it is on Monday, May 25. And Mark's on the line for us up on number 2. G'day, Mark.
10: Yeah, good morning, Tim. Good to talk to you.
0: Yeah, morning. Happy Monday.
10: Yeah, happy Monday. Hope you had a nice weekend.
0: Yeah, I did. I actually managed to get a little bit of gardening in between the showers, so it was good.
10: Yeah, nice. I wanted to talk about Dave Pocock, but just something with Matt DeGroote this morning.
0: Yeah,
10: he was laughing about the misfortune of Donald Trump. He wasn't able to go to his son's wedding, which is
0: But Donald Trump's a funny individual, mate. He could have said something like, look, I'm stuck here at the White House, I can't go, but then he sort of says something really flippant about it himself, and I think, anyway, that's him. That's the way he is.
10: But Donald Trump's, you know, only purported, like, it's only those with Trump derangement syndrome that you know, says things like, Donald Trump's a funny fella. Donald Trump says a lot of things to provoke people. And
0: he does,
10: you know,
0: yeah.
10: And obviously those with Trump derangement syndrome just can't deal with it. They just go, oh, you know, they have to try and jump on the bandwagon of Donald Trump.
0: Is that called TDS? Well, yeah, mate, he's his own worst enemy sometimes with the things he says. And people go, well, you probably could have said it a different way. But as I say, it's him. I mean, I just accept
10: only
0: it.
10: When it's taken out of context.
0: Yeah.
10: Only when it's taken out of context, which the left-wing biased media does all the time.
0: Oh, yeah, that's for sure. Yeah.

0: If you have a look at what he does and what the left-wing biased media tells you, they're two completely different things. And the reality is of what he does, of what Donald Trump does, is completely different to what the left-wing biased media tells us.
1: Yeah.
0: And that's what we need to recognise. You know, like we need to wake up. Donald Trump's trying to do the right thing. He's trying to get uranium away from the from a regime.
2: From the lunatics in Iran,
0: slaughtered 30,000 of its own people.
2: If he sorts this out now, the Iran situation, he says it's mostly negotiated, he has to get a big tick from everybody because he didn't get any bloody help from anyone else, particularly in Europe.
0: Exactly. Which our Prime Minister should have been helping him.
2: Yeah.
0: And if, what I called about was David Pocock.
2: Yeah, go on.
0: You said you find him impressive. What is it that actually impresses you about David Pocock?
2: Oh, Pocock, he impresses... By the way, David Pocock and Andrew Hastie are the only two politicians in this country who've increased their vote at every election they've contested. David Pocock cares about his community and he cares about what he says and what he does. I don't know whether you could... did you see him on Insiders?
0: No, I didn't see him on Insiders, but I did see when he went down to the by-election with Farah and he was supporting an independent candidate who supports all this ridiculous renewables nonsense, to which, you know, only, you know, you find a lot of people, the ones who support it, are actually invested in, you know, like, and taking the taxpayer dollars, all the
2: stuff. Do yourself a favour and get on to iView and have a look at the interview he did with David Spears, because he actually said this whole thing is not about being left or being right. It's about doing the right thing. Now, I can't argue with that. I mean, he wants to bring in, by the way, a tax on the massive amount of money the exporters make, and a lot of people want to do that. Even people in the Labor Party want to do that. Anyway, it's he impresses me because he says what he thinks, and I'm telling you, he's incredibly popular in the ACT amongst his electorate because he says what he thinks, and if he says he's going to do something, he does it. Now, not too many politicians do that. Yeah,
0: they're all public servants. They're all paid by the government, by the tax, the people out here working.
2: What do you mean they're all
0: like
2: public servants?
0: You and I, paying tax.
2: What do you mean they're all public servants?
0: In the ACT, the ones that are...
2: Hang on. You can't say that every...
0: Majority of public servants.
2: You can't say that everybody who voted for David Pocock's a public servant.
0: It looks that way, doesn't it? You know, like...
2: You
0: know, you can't... Look, a public servant has no contact, like, as we're seeing with the government...
2: Yeah.
0: The current government, they have no sense of reality of how an economy works, like how a democracy...
2: Yeah, but wouldn't the... But wouldn't public servants be voting Labor? I mean, that's what they'd be tend to be doing in Canberra. Yeah, look, Mark, do yourself a favour. And I know, see, Mark is a conservative, and that's fine. I've got left-wing listeners as well. But have a look at it, because it's an interesting interview with David Pocock on Insiders. It's 6:27.
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4: At Eastern Creek, two cars have collided on Walgrove Road above the M4 motorway. Lane 1 southbound is blocked. A crash on the M1 Pacific motorway at Cowan. It's southbound approaching the Pacific Highway overpass. 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I'm Tim Govis, the latest traffic on 2SM 1269.
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9: Good morning, I'm Jackie Richards. A man has been charged following a horror three-car crash in Sydney's West last week. A small sedan and van allegedly collided head-on at around 20 to 11 in Kemps Creek last Monday night. A man travelling in the sedan's front passenger seat died at the scene, while a 25-year-old woman and her 15-month-old son in the sedan's rear were critically injured. The child died within hours and his mother remains in hospital in a serious condition. Police were told immediately before the major impact the sedan and a ute had collided before the sedan continued and was involved in the crash with the van. The driver of the ute escaped harm. Following inquiries, a 21-year-old male learner allegedly driving the sedan was arrested and slammed with just under a dozen charges, and placed behind bars ahead of court today. Leader of ASIO, Australian spy agency, Mike Burgess, headlined the list of witnesses to be brought forward at the second hearing block under the Royal Commission into Anti-Semitism and Social Cohesion today. 15 innocent lives were lost in the December 14 tragedy. One of the shooters dead and the other alleged terrorist remains before the courts. Five witnesses will be brought forward, including Mr. Burgess and representatives from Federal Police, New South Wales Police and to CSG New South Wales, a group established to protect Jewish life in the state, will also step forward. The final report is slated to be handed down before the one-year anniversary of the attack. There's been an outpouring of grief for a man killed in a shark attack at a popular spearfishing spot in North Queensland yesterday. The 39-year-old was out fishing with his mates at Kennedy Shoal on the Great Barrier Reef, just south of Cairns. The four boaties were about 30 kilometres from shore when a bull shark attacked one of the men. He was brought to shore and treated by paramedics, but sadly could not be saved and died at the scene. It's unclear what the group were doing at the time, but the death is not being treated as suspicious and a report we prepared for the coroner. A five-month-old boy reported missing in Sydney's West last week has been found. Yesterday, officers from Mount Druitt Police Area Command and Department of Communities and Justice of New South Wales attended an address in Hebersham. The boy was located safe and well and is now in the care of relatives. New South Wales Police offering a new reward for information relating to a double murder in the 2000s in Newcastle, New South Wales. Then 31-year-old Susan Kay and 37-year-old Joanne Teterin were killed at a home on Doran Street in Carrington. Their bodies discovered by police on May 17 in the year 2000. Both women were last known to be alive 6 days earlier before they were allegedly bludgeoned to death. Despite the efforts of police, no arrests or charges have ever been laid. Police uncovered fresh cash forensic opportunities last year and have now increased their reward for information into the case to $1 million. And a man has died in hospital after opening fire at the White House, shooting a Secret Service agent and hitting a bystander, plunging the area into lockdown. Secret Service returned fire, striking the suspect, identified as 21-year-old man Nasir Best. The man had multiple run-ins with the Secret Service previously. Investigators will need to determine if the man was acting alone or if he had accomplices. To sport, Cowboys playmaker Jake Clifford celebrated his 100th NRL match in style with the side picking up a 30-18 win over the Rabbitohs yesterday. The 28-year-old had a hand in most of the side's attacking plays, also slotting a 2-point field goal from the stroke of halftime. It sees the Cowboys record their 8th win of the season. And in the English Premier League, Tottenham have survived relegation with a 1-0 win over Everton in the competition's final round. The Spurs needed to win to stay in the league and avoid being kicked out of the top flight for the first time in close to 5 decades. In finance, oil is worth $103.5 a barrel. Gold is trading at $4,516 an ounce. And the Australian dollar is currently buying 71.47 US cents. That's Super Radio Network News. Gloomy conditions this morning with a blanket of cloud overhead delivering around 1 to 10 mils of rain today. Like west to northwesterly winds gusting around 10 kilometres per hour, heading for tops of 22 degrees in the city, 23 in the west. Looking ahead, keep your brollies handy. More rain on the way tomorrow and similar tops in the low 20s. A mostly wet week ahead. That's the latest 2SM News. I'm Jackie Richards.
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2: Yeah, and Tim Webster at 2SM, 25 to 7, 13 12 69, the phone number, and Tim at 2sm.com.au for an email. Mark, if you're still listening, I'll play you some David Pocock in a little while from Insiders. But just on your point about the public service, only 24% of the population of the ACT are public servants. And if it's an election, I mean, it's not just public servants who vote. So, I stick by it. I just think he's impressive as a politician, whether I agree with him or don't agree with him on some things, and I don't agree with him on some. On David Pocock, I think he's just impressive. And obviously, the electors in the ACT like him. But for now, 24 minutes to 7. Ah, yes, the politician, or one of the politicians we like talking to, not a minister yet, but he will be one day, is the member for Fisher, Andrew Wallace. Good morning.
10: Good morning, Tim. Good morning to listeners.
2: Now, the Prime Minister just got all emotional about telling us he's doing the right thing. He says it's a difficult thing to do, but it's the right thing. Capital gains tax, negative gearing, and everyone's telling him, even young people, they hate it.
10: That's absolutely right, Tim. I don't think I've ever seen such a visceral response to a budget, certainly in my lifetime, or that I can remember anyway. This is a budget of broken promises. There's no other way to describe it other than that. They promised they wouldn't introduce any changes to CGT, trusts, negative gearing, and they've gone broke. They've got a whopping 94-seat majority, a super majority, and they're not going to waste it. I think Australians, they woke up the day after budget night and with a huge case of buyer's remorse. I was watching a video last night of Hughesy, the comedian, going right off about how, he's absolutely correct. Probably don't agree with much of what he says, but, they never sought a mandate for these changes. At least Bill Shorten took these to an election.
2: He
10: and
2: did.
10: Lost.
2: Twice.
10: At least he had the courage to do that, and this mob didn't.
2: You know, I don't like to give my listeners mis or disinformation, and I really delved as far into the possibility of a death tax, if you like, as I could, and got lots of people on the air. And then you really look at it, and when it's a discretionary, testamentary well, it's a trust you set up. And the more I looked at it, if that money's being dispersed after you pass away, well, what is it if it's not a death tax?
10: It is absolutely a death tax. There's no doubt about that. You know, there's no other way to describe it, Tim. Mm. What they're trying to do is they're saying, oh, well, there's a difference between a fixed testamentary trust and a discretionary testamentary trust. But we all know, you know, when you are planning your estate management, you're not going to detail to the nth degree about who's going to get what. You wanted to try and provide some sort of flexibility. 50% of marriages end up in divorce.
2: Yeah.
10: So you want to try and ensure that your kids and your grandkids are going to be looked after with the money that you've worked damn hard for all your life.
2: Yep.
10: And it is a reasonable, lawful process that has been, quite frankly, it's been in our system for hundreds of years, and now this government wants to tax it. It's nothing other than a death tax.
2: Yeah, well, you know, everyone says, oh, it's just rich people trying to avoid tax. Well, if you don't try to avoid tax, if you don't try to avoid tax, you're an idiot. But I gave my listeners an example of just a mate of mine. He's not a wealthy person, and he was advised to set one up. I had dinner with him a couple of Saturdays ago, and his lovely wife, and he said, mate, you know, 30%. I said, I've just found that out from my accountant. So, I mean, it's nonsense to say that it's just, you know, really rich people trying to avoid tax. Nonsense.
10: It is. And, you know, there are 760,000 Australians on the NDIS at the moment.
2: Yeah.
10: I'm the father our fourth daughter is disabled.
2: Yeah.
10: And one of the greatest fears parents have when they have disabled children is who's going to look after their kids when they're gone.
2: Absolutely, yeah.
10: And that day will hopefully be some way away from my wife and I, but the reality is we're all getting older and, you know, my youngest daughter's now 23 and people want to look after their children who are disabled. And there are certain vehicles like a disability trust that can assist them in life. And, of course, just your simple, you know, your everyday family discretionary trusts.
2: Mm.
10: They are established by hundreds of thousands of small business people, the principal reason for asset protection.
2: Yeah. Yeah.
10: We live in a very litigious world.
2: Yeah. We do.
10: So,
2: yeah, I looked at it because I don't like to give my listeners false information. And the more you look at it, I mean, there's no other way to look at it. I mean, if it's money that's being dispersed when you pass away and it's being taxed, well, you're taxing people for passing away. Now, listen, the drama you lot have got, and you've got a while to fix it. I mean, Redbridge have done this intention to vote. Now, admittedly, it's, you know, 2 years away. But, I mean, obviously One Nation are getting some traction. This was a projection of they'd win 54 seats. You guys would win maybe 21. And the Nationals might be obliterated altogether. Now, 6,000 was the sample, which is a pretty big sample. I don't think I need to tell you, you've got to do some fence building, the Liberals in particular, and the Coalition in general, not just to stave off Pauline, but to get some credibility back. Yeah?
10: Well, I totally agree with you, Tim. You know, where we have had the Coalition split twice in the first 9 months of this term, you know, we've let Australians down and we have to rebuild their trust. It's not, you know, just not just over the last 9 months. We get that. You know, I think there's absolutely no doubt, Tim, that the Australian people are very, very angry with the Prime Minister. They're angry with the Labor government. I've said this before, but they're also angry with us. I get that.
2: Yep.
10: I see that.
2: Yep.
10: And we've got to mend the fences. And we've got 2 years in which to do it. They say a week is a long time in politics.
2: Yeah.
10: So two years is an eternity. But that said, we are not. We are absolutely not underestimating the level and the depth of just anger out there in the public.
2: Oh, they're filthy. Yeah, people are filthy generally, Andrew. They really are. You're right. They're filthy with Labor. I think they're generally just saying, I mean, you know, what's in all of this for me? I mean, everything's going up in price. I mean, my home insurance, my health insurance, the fuel, I mean, the supermarket, it's all going up and they want somebody to fix it. So, yeah, they're ticked off generally.
10: That's right. But the problem, as we've seen in the by-election in Farrah,
2: yep.
10: And Angus is absolutely right about this, when the vote sprays, Labor stays. That's the reality of it.
2: It's a good way to put it.
10: People want to get rid of Anthony Albanese, the only way they can do that is to put their Liberal or National candidate number one on the ticket when they go to vote.
2: Yep.
10: That is the best surefire way of getting rid of this government. I understand that people, you know, they're angry and they're looking at other alternatives. But the reality is One Nation have never run a government, have never run a department.
2: No.
10: And we are in the most challenging, not just geostrategic times, but economic times. We're running headlong into a recession. These folks, they have no experience in Parliament.
2: Yeah.
10: So at a time when Australia is going to be in a very, very difficult spot, certainly within even worse so in 2 years' time, we need experienced hands at the tiller.
2: Yeah. Well, you know, as you say, you've got a long time to do it. I suppose the first test will be, well, it will be, in Victoria later in the year. And New South Wales election's not that far away. It's next March. So there's a couple of opportunities for people to give Labor a smack. And I tell you what, if Labor win again in Victoria, there's some people are just going to leave the country, I think.
10: Well, maybe we could just sort of, push them off into the Tasman. Push them off into Bass Strait. I don't know. I don't get it. Right, I mean, it's like people with Stockholm Syndrome.
2: Yeah. Well, good to talk to you. Thanks, mate. Good luck in Parliament this week.
10: Thanks, Tim. Good on you.
2: Lance, just by the way, that issue you've got with your friends and their anniversary, the Prime Minister and the Governor General will send you a little card on your 50th wedding anniversary and your 90th birthday, but they won't send one for the 60th, but the King should be. There you go. Marianne found this out. Charles should be getting one from Charles for your 60th and every 5th thereafter wedding anniversary. But the protocol is, from the Prime Minister and the Governor-General, you don't get one for 50 years. You do get one, rather, 50 years, but not for 60. So there you go. Just a little bit of information we found out. It's 14 to 7. Nick Cater in a tick.
11: 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Sydney traffic.
4: On the M1 Pacific Motorway at Cowan, a multi-vehicle crash at the Pacific Highway overpass has been cleared, but southbound traffic still very heavy. Dulwich Hill, traffic lights are blacked out. Old Canterbury Road at Hampstead Road. Roadwork at Strathfield, Liverpool Road at Prentice Lane eastbound. 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Parramatta Road, Auburn. I'm Tim Govers. The latest traffic on 2SM 1269.
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2: 2SM. Yes, 11 to 7. Oh, goodness me, what times we're living in. Here's Nick Cater from The Australian. Good morning, mate.
21: Morning, Tim.
2: What interesting times. Now, Nicholas, mortgage stress. It's spreading to people who've got a quid in our state, places like Lane Cove and Longueville, and the pain of trying to pay your mortgage. And this year is going to be, well, I hope not, for mortgage holders, maybe even worse for them. But it's risen significantly in, higher income areas.
21: Well, that's right. Yeah, a place like Lane Cove on the North Shore.
2: Yeah.
21: Right in the heart of it, which is not what you expect, right? People up there have got a bob or two. But, there's so many things moving in the wrong direction at the moment. You do government's measures on capital gains tax negative gearing. That is the early signs, at least. I mean, it is early signs that they are seriously dampening the property market. Auction clearance rates are down, and some real estate people are forecasting drops of 10-20% in house prices. Well, if you've recently taken out a mortgage, you could be looking at negative equity if you're not careful, that's a very ugly place to be. We're talking about something we haven't really seen on a large scale in this country for decades, and then you really start to see people going out the back door.
2: Yeah, and the consequences of that, I mean, I'm reading this morning, it comes from, Cotality, used to be CoreLogic, could well be, because of all of that, I mean, rents will go up. And, I mean, that's the last thing you'd want to happen. I mean, I'm sitting and watching all of this stuff on television, reading you guys, I'm thinking to myself, really, a budget must be really well thought out, you would have thought. But now it looks like they might even backtrack on some of this stuff because they got it horribly wrong.
21: Well, I think they're going to have to. But, the thing about any economy is that you can't just move pieces like the pieces on a chessboard and hope everything just fits into place. There are complex dynamics.
2: Yeah.
21: That's the way markets work. That's why they work so efficiently.
2: Yeah.
21: And you really don't know. If you make these changes, I mean, you can do some forecasting, and it looks like the Treasurer hasn't done the modelling that you'd expect on this. But in the end, you don't really know. And I gather this is anecdotal, of course, but there are sectors of the property market that are still holding up quite well in the sort of smaller apartment area in Sydney.
2: Yeah, apartments are probably going okay.
21: You just really don't know. And that's the danger of a government stepping in and messing with an economy in this way. And it contrasts, Tim, with what happened in the 80s and 90s when they put some serious reforms in place. All those things were the subject of long debates, round tables. I mean, the talk fence went on and on. Like, you have to do that because then you sort of just test all the flaws in it. You realise that there might be this issue here.
2: Yeah.
21: It seems to me this government hasn't done any of that. It's catching it all by surprise. And when it turns out that tech entrepreneurs are going to be, not going to be investing, they're going to be sending their money to Singapore because what this government's doing Oh, it just seems to have caught them completely by surprise.
2: Yeah.
21: It's very bad policy, mate.
2: Yeah, it is. Now, here's one that we don't talk about very often, but it's interesting. But they're being accused, the government, of walking away from all of these, well, they're significant issues we've got with mouse plagues, feral pigs, rabbits, deer, fire ants, wild dogs that we've got up around us that cost agriculture a massive amount of money, and the federal government literally walking away from it.
21: Yeah, this is a big issue.
2: Yeah, it is.
21: I picked up on this a few months ago when I was talking to some people down on the South Coast. So, you know, it used to be that this was kind of something the government just did. It put money into getting rid of feral animals.
2: Yeah.
21: CSIRO had a constant program for eradicating rabbits. And they don't have that anymore, right? You know, every now and then they'd release a new virus and it would be effective for a while, and then the rabbits, they'd have to be moving on to the next one. They're not doing that right now. And, you know, I was driving along the Hume Highway the other week, and there are now feral goats this side of Goulburn, right? You're used to seeing them further out.
2: Yeah.
21: But there's feral goats in the medium strip. I mean, luckily, they're not as bonkers as kangaroos. They at least seem to stay put. But, you know, I mean, this is a problem. Feral goats, feral deer, I gather, are really bad in some parts of the country.
2: There's
21: the mouse plagues that come through. This is something, you know, we talk about a smaller government, but I'll tell you what, this is something the government just has to do, because the economic impact of this, quite apart from anything, and of course we haven't even talked about feral pigs, so they are the really damaging pigs.
2: Oh, are they what?
21: And we're just not. The government seems to have washed its hands of responsibility for actually doing something.
2: That's right, yeah.
21: But it has to. I mean, our agricultural base depends on it.
2: Yeah, in the middle of a mouse plague, too, not to mention the bloody camels. Apparently there's more camels than people now as well. Look, I did watch David Pocock talking to David Spears on Insiders yesterday. I just think he's impressive as a politician. I don't necessarily have to agree with him, but, I mean, I think Angus Taylor's making a very important point. If you spray the vote, Labor stays. And that looks like what we might be after here, the Teals forming their own party. It's just, I mean, talk about fracture, the whole thing, and you don't know what the result's going to be.
21: Yeah, it's hardening up, as you'd expect. You know, none of the above vote, you know, where about a third of people don't vote for either major parties. That's been around for a decade or more. But, you know, there's a lot of, it's quite a ragtag army of different independents.
2: Yeah.
21: Now they're forming into groups. One Nation, obviously, has taken a dominant position. The Teals now talking about a Tealy party. We always thought of them as a party, but a formal party. So, you know, I think the shape of Australian politics is changing very quickly. Angus Taylor's right, I think. You know, if the vote sprays, Labor stays, because with One Nation voters in particular, they're independent thinkers, right? Their preferences go all over the place. So,
2: yeah,
21: fair enough. It's their vote. It's their decision. But if your primary job is to get rid of the Labor government, then that's probably not the best way to do it.
2: No.
21: That's Angus's point. But I think in the end, he has to show voters that the Liberals are a party again. You know, that they're under new management. And they're back doing the sort of stuff, listening to people, putting the policies in that people really want, not just on immigration, but across the board. And that's the way to win them back.
2: Yeah, I've got the news coming up at me, and but we'll maybe talk about it at length on Wednesday. But it is National Reconciliation Week, and this business of helping to close the gap, goodness me, Nick, we keep talking about it and talking about it and talking about it. And then you see these horrendous pictures on television of people living in the most squalid, appalling conditions in the far north of Western Australia. I honestly don't even know what the answer is.
21: No, this is the worst example of just throw money at it policy.
2: That's the one.
21: And they're not even spending that money.
2: No, they're not.
21: So, yeah, we should talk about this later.
2: We'll have a yarn about that at length on Wednesday, because it's the whole week is National Reconciliation Week. And I'll be, thanks, Nick, we'll talk to you on Wednesday, and I'll have a yarn about that too after 8:15. And that's all we've ever done. And billions of dollars thrown money at it. Do you see those pictures? People living in just the most awful circumstances in remote communities. God. It's 3 to 7.
0: 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Sydney traffic.
4: On the M1 Pacific Motorway at the Hawkesbury River Bridge, there's a southbound breakdown. It's in lane 2 in Strathfield, emergency roadwork, Liverpool Road at Prentice Lane, and word through of a crash at Wetherill Park, Widdermere Road near the Prospect Highway. Attention AFL Giants fans, meet the team, plus great prizes, exclusive shopping, free photos and more from 5:30pm tomorrow at Harvey Norman, Parramatta Road, Auburn. I'm Tim Govis with the latest traffic on 2SM 1269.
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12: I think it's high time, and I'll just say it plainly, that the Prime Minister sacks his climate change minister, Chris Bowen. Sacking. The final figure for 3.5 years of international travel? A staggering $1 million. The sheer tone deafness of this kind of spending is offensive. There should be consequences for that kind of spending and for driving up our power bills because of sheer ideology. As one Labor figure once said about Chris Bowen, he's an absolute liability to this country.
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12: Highly respected small business mentor by the name of Justin Herald has joined the chorus of criticism over some changes in the budget.
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23: The hottest of hot, hot putty you've ever seen. Rain comes on steady, hot and strong. It just keeps on and on.
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9: Good morning, I'm Jackie Richards. The second hearing block under the Royal Commission into Anti-Semitism and Social Cohesion following the December 14 Bondi terror attack will get underway this morning. Five witnesses will be brought forward, including Director of ASIO Mike Burgess, representatives from Federal Police, New South Wales Police, as well as two from CSG New South Wales, a group established to protect Jewish life in the state, will also step forward. The final report is slated to be handed down before the one-year anniversary of the tragedy. A man has been charged following a horror three-car crash in Sydney's West last week. A small sedan and van allegedly collided head-on at around 20 to 11 in Kemps Creek last Monday night. A man travelling in the sedan's front passenger seat died at the scene, while a 25-year-old woman and her 15-month-old son in the sedan's rear were critically injured. The child died within hours and his mother remains hospitalised in a serious condition. Police were told immediately before the major impact the sedan and a ute had collided before the sedan continued and was involved in the crash with the van. The driver of the ute escaped unharmed. Following inquiries, a 21-year-old male learner allegedly driving the sedan was arrested and slapped with just under a dozen charges and placed behind bars ahead of court today. The 11 Australian activists captured while attempting to deliver aid to Gaza on the Global Summit flotilla are landing back in the country. A Melbourne woman, Gemma O'Toole, was the first to touch down in Australia last night. More than 400 activists were stopped and captured by Israeli Defence Authorities on May 18, many claiming to have been mistreated by the IDF, allegedly enduring torture, beating and sexual assault. Israel's ambassador to Australia has denied the mistreatment. There's been an outpouring of grief for a man killed in a shark attack at a popular spearfishing spot in North Queensland yesterday. The 39-year-old was out fishing with his mates at Kennedy Shoal on the Great Barrier Reef, just south of Cairns. The four boaties were about 30 kilometres from shore when a bull shark attacked one of the men. He was brought to shore and treated by paramedics, but sadly could not be saved and died at the scene. It's unclear what the group were doing at the time, but the death is not being treated as suspicious, and a report will be prepared for the coroner. Investigations are ongoing after a Queensland police officer was hit by an alleged stolen vehicle yesterday morning. Officers were called to South Mackay at around 10 a.m. yesterday, where they attempted to arrest the driver of an allegedly stolen RAV4. A male constable was struck in the incident before the vehicle fled the scene, with the officer taken to hospital with a foot injury. The 20-year-old woman was arrested and charged at the scene, with the male driver of the RAV4 yet to be located. And Byron Council is calling on the federal government to establish a national climate compensation fund. The cash would go towards covering the growing costs of worsening climate disasters, currently costing the nation $38 billion a year. That's around $3,800 per household. The proposed fund would funnel money in through a levy on major coal, oil and gas. Byron Shire is one of the growing number of councils across Australia to formally back the climate compensation fund. Two-sport Aussie F1 star Oscar Piastri will start from fourth when the Canadian Grand Prix gets underway later this morning. Mercedes' George Russell earned pole position, beating out Italian star Kimi Antonelli. Scans have confirmed the worst for Collingwood's Jamie Elliott, with the forward set to miss the rest of the season with an ACL injury. The 33-year-old went down during the Magpies' win over the Eagles on Saturday and will spend around 9 months on the sidelines. And Australian tennis star James Duckworth has been the first player to advance to the second round of the French Open after his opponent withdrew with injury. World number 6 Alex de Minaur will open his tournament with a match against English hopeful Toby Samuel, and rising star Mayer Joint will also hit the court later today. In finance, oil is worth $103.5 a barrel. Gold is trading at $4,516 an ounce. And the Australian dollar is currently buying 71.50 US cents. That's Super Radio Network News. Gloomy conditions this morning with a blanket of cloud overhead, delivering around 1 to 10 mils of rain today. Light west to northwesterly winds gusting around 10 kilometres per hour, heading for tops of 22 degrees in the city, 23 in the west. Looking ahead, keep your brollies handy. More rain on the way tomorrow and similar tops in the low 20s. A mostly wet week ahead. That's the latest 2SM News. I'm Jackie Richards.

0: Yeah, 6 minutes after seven, and another murky-looking old morning with showers about. And it's going to be about 2 weeks, more than 2 weeks, where the weather's basically the same. So daytime temperatures between 20 and 22, which is okay, and nighttime, early morning sort of in the mid-teens, and showers. It's pretty much it right through until the weekend, I'm sorry to tell you. Look, Mark Morrie is onto this in the Telegraph this morning too. The hearings of the Royal Commission resume today, and you've got this argy-bargy between the Australian Federal Police and the New South Wales Police and ASIO, which will be examined, you can bet, at the Royal Commission. Now, it'll probably end up being embarrassing and a blame game, you would think, when they start to tell their story, and they're expecting them to be, well, hiding behind secrecy provisions, I suppose, and they can do that. But they'll be called, and we'll see what happens and what the commission releases. But there is a bit of that, and what they all knew about the two terrorists who allegedly terrorists who killed 14 people from that Bridget Bondi. So that starts again this week, the Royal Commission into anti-Semitism and social cohesion. Jeffrey's there for us. Morning, Jeffrey.
1: Good morning, Tim.
0: How are you, mate?
1: I'm well, thank you.
0: Good.
1: I just want to comment on One Nation, and their voters, and I think it was Matt Canavan and Angus Taylor, and you had a fellow on, was his name Ian?
0: Andrew Wallace.
1: Yep. Andrew Wallace, right, yep. Andrew Wallace. And they all sit there and they say, the vote sprays, Labor stays. Yeah. You know, One Nation, they've got no one who's run a department. They've got nobody who's, been in charge of anything.
0: Yep.
1: Can I ask you a question?
0: Yeah.
1: Okay, so how good do you think the current mob are doing?
0: Labor?
1: Oh. How good do you think? Well, look at the energy minister.
0: Yeah.
1: How good a job do you think he's doing? And what experience did he have prior to coming in? I can tell you where Chris Bowen came from.
0: Oh, Chris Bowen's a lifetime politician.
1: Yeah, he's a lifetime politician.
0: Yeah, yeah,
1: Albanese?
0: Yeah. Lifetime Albanese. Politician. Yeah.
1: Chalmers?
0: Same. Well, Chalmers is he's the worst animal of all. He's an academic politician.
1: he is the worst, right? He's got no idea about finances, budgets, and how things work, right? He's got his idea, right? Now, here's the problem for the Liberal Party, right? I was in the Liberal Party. I was a Liberal Party candidate, right?
0: Mm.
1: Here's the problem. They had a really good leader, John Howard. He did a few things wrong, but, what do, right?
0: Generally accepted that the Howard Costello years were pretty good years.
1: But he did a few things wrong, like signing the international agreement on the soldiers, and that's why we've got Ben Robert-Smith in so much trouble.
0: Yep.
1: International agreement on children, all that sort of stuff. Then you look at what the Liberal Party have done going forward, right? So, they get a good leader in Tony Abbott. And then they all think, maybe this is wrong. So then they go and elect the best Labor Prime Minister that they've ever had. Malcolm Turnbull there.
0: Yeah.
1: Who if you look up Turnbull Renewables, right?
0: Yep.
1: When he was the Prime Minister, he has this thing about renewable water, you're using water. He changed all these laws, put all this legislation. I mean, it's a total. Okay, we can't say it's corruption, but because he's got all the receipts, right?
0: Yeah.
1: But he virtually created the thing so that when he left Parliament, he was going to get grants and everything from the government to make himself even richer, right?
0: Yeah. Well,
1: you get a chance to have a look at that.
0: Yeah, but Jeffrey, I got to leave you because I've got an interview coming up. But as far as One Nation is concerned, they have to have a candidate. And am I right? I think at the moment there's only three in New South Wales. I know Hunter's one of them, a fellow named Stuart Bonds, and David Farrer won Farley, but that's a long way away from here. And I think they've got three Senate candidates. So that research that's around today, or the polling that's around today, that suggests, you know, they could win 54 seats. Well, to win a seat, you've got to have a candidate. So that's One Nation's problem that they've got. But look, just let's go further afield to the Strait of Hormuz. I just want to have a yarn about this. And I've got a fellow here from MST Financial. Now, MST Financial are a research-based organisation about this fuel security, or lack of, that we may have now and into the future. Now, if you remember back as far as the Six-Day War in 1967, the Suez Canal was closed for years. So if the Strait of Hormuz stays closed for, God forbid, years, and we're hearing today that Donald Trump says he's clearly near, or he says he is, some sort of permanent ceasefire, some sort of deal has been negotiated, he's just working the rest out. Well, I've got Saul Kavanagh from MST Financial on the line. Morning, Saul.
2: Good morning.
0: First thing, what does happen if the Strait of Hormuz stays closed?
2: Well, that would be the doomsday scenario for oil markets that's been war game for over 50 years. In fact, it was during the 1970s that we had the Arab oil embargo, and in the wake of the Iranian Revolution, where we saw major disruptions to oil, and this would be three times worse than that. The reality is right now about 15% of the world's oil and oil product production is being kept out of the market. 20% of the world's LNG is out of the market. Around a third of the world's seaborne urea or fertilizer is out of the market. And there's a whole bunch of other things in our manufacturing supply chains that originate from the Middle East. Mm. So the longer that this stays closed, you're going to, you know, we feel immediately, obviously, at the bowser, we're paying more right now than we did at the beginning of the year.
0: Yeah.
2: But the real impact from this is as it flows through the supply chains for everything in our day-to-day lives, and that results in higher prices and lack of availability for years to come.
0: Saul, I mean, I almost don't want to use the word, but could that necessarily mean through this year, if that stays the scenario, a global recession?
2: Look, if the strait remains as it currently is for another 6 months, a global recession may be close to inevitable.
0: Right.
2: And the truth is it can get worse than that still. Just perhaps to give an indication, you know, with 14% of the world's oil shut in at the moment, that's roughly the same level that demand dropped in 2020 in the wake of COVID, where we had those mandatory lockdowns around the world. So that's the size of the economic impact. Now, it's going to be distributed differently this time, and Australia will be better placed than many others. But still, at a global level, there's no way that you can have this level of drop of oil supply and not have those serious economic consequences.
0: Yeah, and we've got Chris Bowen virtually doing a COVID-style press conference every day, telling us how much petrol, jet fuel and diesel we have, and even raising the spectre of fuel rationing. Now, that's, you know, listeners I've got of a certain vintage would remember that. We've had fuel rationing in the past, but it's something you don't want to have. But that would have to be the case if they can't resolve this. And again, it's not going to, even if it is resolved, there's not going to be a flow-on effect for a couple of months. Yeah,
2: well, there's two things here. I think one is if the strait remains closed, then we're probably a few months away from at least some form of demand management, if not rationing, in Australia. And keep in mind, there's already rationing going on in other parts of the world.
0: Yeah, that's right.
2: But you're quite right. Even if, let's say, this peace deal is announced the next few days, and that's, you know, still got some question marks around it, obviously, but even if it is, and even if Iran actually keeps to the deal and opens the strait, which is also unlikely, but let's assume the best-case scenario, it's going to take at least several months for flows to normalise again. Logistics, the insurance, we're restarting the shutting production. This is going to be a months-long process. And even after that, we then need to replenish all the stocks. We're seeing record stock losses to get us through the last few months. So we're looking at a tighter for longer oil market, even in the best-case scenario here. We're not going to go back to the way things were in January until at least 2028 at best.
0: Yeah, it's not a cheerful thought on a Monday. I have to ask you about this one. And to a layman, you'd probably think, well, it sounds like a good idea. Pauline Hanson's plan to tear up our offshore gas tax system and replace it with some sort of production royalty and taxpayer equity. And I was watching David Pocock on The Insiders yesterday. He seems to be addressing that idea as well. Now, as I say, to the layman, it seems, well, shouldn't we be, and when I say we, the taxpayer of Australia, getting some benefit out of the export of gas? But you're saying that's probably fraught with a few problems, yeah?
2: Yeah, I mean, unfortunately, the reality is, unless you put the rules in place at the very beginning, before people make their 30-year investments, it then becomes quite hard to change them later. Now, there's obviously a huge debate going on in the community over the last few months on this issue. We've chosen a tax regime which it does result in us getting big super profit taxes, but it happens later in the project life, so you've got to have to be patient to not get those taxes the first 15 years. We year 10 of the 15 years, so we have to be patient another 5 years till that tax kicks in. There's obviously a push by some to say, no, let's do something earlier. And I would just caution, maybe it's worth being a little bit more patient here and just allowing our current system work, because if we go hard now and change it, one, we're changing the rules, there's an impact on investments well beyond our gas sector. Two, if we do it right now, it's going to result in us not getting the fuel we need in the immediate term, because it's the same trade partners who invest in our gas that we want for our fuel.
0: Yeah.
2: And lastly, we've got to make sure that we don't change it and then actually end up getting less over the long term. And that's an important part of this too.
0: Yeah, that is important. What about, I'm always told about the Norwegian model, where I think the gas explorers pay a higher rate of tax, but they get certain concessions from the government, and that seems to work for them, and they have a fund over there that benefits the Norwegian people. I mean, that is often thrown up at me. Are there issues with that?
2: Yeah, so the Norwegian model is effectively the government invests in its own resources. So it also pays to develop them, and then it gets a bigger share. The issue for Australia, to give an example of why Norway is different, you could fit the entire population of Norway in Melbourne, and they have over four times the amount of oil and gas reserves per person than we do here.
0: Makes sense.
2: It's easier to do what they're doing there. You try to do that here, and my concern would be, well, then the government, taxpayers, have to fund exploration in Australia, billions and billions of dollars, four out of five wells fail. And a lot of our gas industry has made losses, and then we're on the hook for those losses. I think it's better to have a regime where taxpayers get the upside, but they don't have to take all the risks.
0: Yeah, it's been really informative to talk to you, Saul. Thanks for your time this morning. Thanks very much.
2: Anytime.
0: That's Saul Kavanagh. That's MST Financial. They're a research-based organisation that look at all of that on behalf of their clients, MST Financial. So, yeah, that explains a lot. Norway is thrown up at me a lot, and I read a lot about it, and it sounds, on the face of it, a good idea. But when you put it in those terms, the amount of people in Norway fit into Melbourne. Yeah, and do we really want the taxpayers to being asked to pay even more money? Answer would be no. 19 past 7. 2SM
3: Sydney traffic. In North Ryde, a breakdown Epping Road eastbound.

0: Liverpool Road, the left eastbound lane blocked at Prentice Lane. Abolish net zero, save up to $1.9 trillion. Increase pensions by 30%. Newdeal.au. Authorised by Clive Palmer for the United Australia Party Gold Coast. I'm Tim Govis with the latest traffic on 2SM 1269.
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2: I think it's high time, and I'll just say it plainly, that the Prime Minister sacks his climate change minister, Chris Bowen. Sack him. The final figure for 3.5 years of international travel? 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The sheer tone deafness of this kind of spending is offensive. 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
1: Chris Smith, weekdays from 9.
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1: Your city, your world. This is Sydney's 2SM.
7: Yes, and another murky old day. We'll talk about murky water and the sharks in a tick, but there's been another. You haven't caught up with it. Man killed after a shark attack in far north Queensland. Now, this fella, we understand, was spearfishing off a private vessel up in a place called Hull's Head in far north Queensland, and couldn't be revived when they got him back to the boat ramp. But just before that, Sharky, who's the expert on the northern beaches, was warning us all to be careful in the surf because of the murky water. And Sharky's on the line this morning. Good morning, mate.
8: Morning. How are you? Sorry to speak with you again under circumstances like this.
7: Yeah, that fella up in far north Queensland, I mean, spearfishing off the private vessel. That's not this situation. But, mate, it's been raining for a week. It's going to rain for another week. So that's going to mean murky water. And that's what the Noahs love. And that's where they can hide.
8: It is. And the water temperature at the moment still is reasonably high. They found that statistically, when the water temperature stays at a higher level, especially the bull sharks don't sort of head up north and migrate on time. They delay their leaving the area, so a couple of weeks at a time. So there's been some sort of scientific changes in behaviour with bull sharks, and they're not too sure. They haven't really come back and said what shark hit the gentleman up north.
7: No, they haven't.
8: Spearfishing is one of those activities that if you want to ring a dinner bell and attract attention to yourself, then that's one activity to do.
7: Well, there was another fella up at Rottnest Island too in WA. Yeah. So, mate, I was just speculating earlier, and you would know better than me, and I grew up on Bondi and was a nipper 1,000 years ago. I just don't recall there being as many shark attacks as we've had in, well, now, recent years. And everyone keeps telling me, well, it's not unusual. They're coming in for the bait fish and, as you say, warmer water. So are they more active or not?
8: seem to be. I mean, I call it like Sharknado. I mean,
7: yeah.
8: It's just an unusual thing. We have those things like

0: You know, we have seasons where we have unusual bushfire activity and we can't explain why and everything.
1: Yep.
0: I think it's just one of those things that we have to put our hands up in the air and go, well, it could be a number of factors and we can speculate what it is. But if anything's come out of what's happened is that people are a little bit more surf and ocean smart. They're picking up on what we've been saying about conditions being present when there's a higher risk of sharks encountering a person.
1: Yeah.
0: And a lot of surfers now are saying, you know what, it doesn't feel right. And look, there's been some bait fish out there working and birds working the water and the creek's overflowing just down here. The water's a little bit murky. No, I'm not going to go in.
1: Mm.
0: So there's a bit more common sense now coming to it. But I think our population has grown a lot from when we were kids and stuff as well. So there's a lot more people enjoying and going into the ocean to do more activity. So, of course, when you do that, you are going to encounter more marine creatures.
1: And it's variable too, isn't it, mate? I mean, we're told the bull sharks are more aggressive than others. And with other sharks, they might just bump into you and bite you and they might think you're a seal. I mean, all of these theories put forward. But, I mean, the thing is, don't put yourself in that danger to start with, surely.
0: Well, yeah, exactly. I mean, the bull shark is the most aggressive species of fish that I know. Nature has thrown everything at it to make it survive. It's got a big 3-metre bull shark's got tiny eyes. You look at any other species that's that size, it has larger eyes. But nature's decided it doesn't need to have eyesight as good because they're working in murky water.
1: Mm.
0: They've also got organs that can process salt better. That's why they can live in fresh water for long periods of time.
1: Wow.
0: Its teeth are designed to sort of maximise when it bites. It's just one of those ultimate predators, really.
1: Yeah.
0: I'd rather be in the water with a saltwater crocodile and a great white than a bull shark.
1: Oh, yeah. They're scary. They're scary, aren't they, bull sharks?
0: The unpredictability of it, and they're just lurking in the shadows. And they're an opportunistic species that means it'll attack, but then it'll attack again.
1: Yeah.
0: But the male bull shark has got more testosterone in it than a bull elephant.
1: Oh, really?
0: It's aggressive species.
1: Yeah, well, I mean, it's lovely to talk to you again and again under horrible circumstances. But, I mean, just the things we always say to people, don't swim at dawn and dusk and be careful of the murky water. And if you see those birds flying around bait fish, you can almost guarantee there'll be sharks there, can't you?
0: Well, small fish are eating small fish and bigger fish are eating the bigger
1: fish.
0: It's like, I'm a strong believer, you have body language with large creatures. They'll tell you, like a dog with its ears back and a tail between its legs, don't pat it. Sharks do a similar thing. But in nature, certain conditions are happening. You know, don't push the boundaries of that because something's going to happen. Yeah.
1: Yeah, exactly. Thanks, mate. Thanks for the chat. Good to talk to you. Thanks.
0: Great. Okay, bye-bye.
1: Sharky, who's really is an expert on all of that, dangerous times in this sort of weather for sharks. 7:27.
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3: A crash at Huntley's Point on Victoria Road, citybound, approaching the Gladesville Bridge. Wetherill Park, a crash, Widdermere Road near the Prospect Highway, and a breakdown at North Ryde, Epping Road at Wicks Road. 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I'm Tim Govers, the latest traffic on 2SM 1269.
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10: Good morning, I'm Jackie Richards. A man has been charged following a horror 3-car crash in Sydney's west last week. A small sedan and van allegedly collided head-on at around 20 to 11 in Kemps Creek last Monday night. A man travelling in the sedan's front passenger seat died at the scene, while a 25-year-old woman and her 15-month-old son in the sedan's rear were critically injured. The child died within hours and his mother remains hospitalised in a serious condition. Police were told immediately before the major impact the sedan and a ute had collided before the sedan continued and was involved in the crash with the van. Following inquiries, a 21-year-old male learner allegedly driving the sedan was arrested and slapped with just under a dozen charges and placed behind bars ahead of court today. Leader of ASIO, Australia's spy agency, Mike Burgess, headlines the list of witnesses to be brought forward at the second hearing block under the Royal Commission into Anti-Semitism and Social Cohesion today. 15 innocent lives were lost in the December 14 tragedy. One of the shooters dead and the other alleged terrorist remains before the courts. 5 witnesses will be brought forward, including Mr. Burgess and representatives from Federal Police, New South Wales Police, and 2 from CSG New South Wales, a group established to protect Jewish life in the state. The final report is slated to be handed down before the one-year anniversary of the attack. There's been an outpouring of grief for a man killed in a shark attack at a popular spearfishing spot in North Queensland yesterday. The 39-year-old was out fishing with his mates at Kennedy Shoal on the Great Barrier Reef just south of Cairns. The 4 boaties were about 30 kilometres from shore when a bull shark attacked one of the men. He was brought to shore and treated by paramedics, but sadly could not be saved and died at the scene. It's unclear what the group were doing at the time, but the death is not being treated as suspicious, and a report will be prepared for the coroner. A 5-month-old boy reported missing in Sydney's west last week has been found. Yesterday, officers from Mount Druitt Police Area Command and Department of Communities and Justice of New South Wales attended an address in Hebersham. The boy was located safe and well and is now in the care of relatives. New South Wales Police are offering a new reward for information relating to a double murder in the 2000s in Newcastle, New South Wales. Then 31-year-old Susan Kay and 37-year-old Joanne Terturin were killed in the home on Doran Street in Carrington. Their bodies discovered by police on May 17 in the year 2000. Both women were last known to be alive 6 days earlier before they were allegedly bludgeoned to death. Despite the efforts of police, no arrests or charges have ever been laid. Police uncovered fresh forensic opportunities last year and have now increased the reward for information into the case to $1 million. A man has died in hospital after opening fire at the White House, shooting at Secret Service agents and hitting a bystander, plunging the area into lockdown. Secret Service returned fire, striking the suspect, identified as 21-year-old Nasir Best. The man had multiple run-ins with the Secret Service previously. Investigators will need to determine if the man was acting alone or if he had accomplices. And interesting research from Canstar shows just how many thieves, bad neighbours and naughty pets have been caught on security cameras. Figures show around one quarter of respondents saw someone trespassing on their property, 10% saw someone break into their home. Meantime, 22% of those surveyed caught their pets behaving badly, and more than one-fifth saw their neighbours coming into their property. To sport, a mammoth third quarter has seen the Giants thrash back-to-back AFL Premiers Brisbane by 80 points. After leading by just 6 points at the half, the side slotted 14 straight goals to record the third highest scoring quarter in the game's history. It sees them improve to 12th on the ladder, with Brisbane still sitting inside the top eight. And in the English Premier League, Tottenham have survived relegation with a 1-0 win over Everton in the competition's final round. In finance, oil is worth $103.5 a barrel. Gold is trading at $4,516 an ounce. And the Australian dollar is currently buying 71.53 US cents. That's Super Radio Network News. Gloomy conditions this morning with a blanket of cloud overhead, delivering around 1 to 10 mils of rain today. Like west to northwesterly winds gusting around 10 kilometres per hour, heading for tops of 22 degrees in the city, 23 in the west. Looking ahead, keep your brollies handy. More rain on the way tomorrow and similar tops in the low 20s. A mostly wet week ahead. That's the latest 2SM News. I'm Jackie Richards.
2: The best way to start your day. Tim Webster for breakfast on 2SM 1269.
1: Yeah, wherever you may be, of course that can be anywhere these days, but in Sydney, yes, as Jackie just said, it's another week of it. God, very, very damp. The trouble with that is, there's many troubles with it. You can't, you've got to use your clothes dryer and send the power bill through the roof. But the trouble is, of course, if we get a lot of sun after all of this wet weather, well, all of the ground cover grows up. And then, you know, you're worried about that at the end of the year when bushfire season approaches. So, we don't like to be, you know, prophets of doom, but that's what happens in Australia. It's one thing or the other, but it's one of the things we love about the place is all of that, how different it can be from one season to the next, 24 minutes to eight. And Chris is there for us on number three. G'day, Chris.
11: G'day, mate. If it rains, you worry about everything growing. If it doesn't rain, you worry
1: about bushfires. Yeah. That's right.
11: We're a pack of little worriers.
1: That's Australia for you, yeah.
11: Look, I've got a comment on three things.
1: Mm.
11: Number one, the inquiry into the Bondi issue.
1: Yes.
11: The first thing that should be inquired is how did they get a gun licence?
1: Mm.
11: How did they fly in and out of the country without red flags being raised by Border Force?
1: Yep.
11: And the federal police not being informed? And how the government issued them passports to fly out anyway, and that's leaving out the anti-Semitic factors, just talking about the realistic factors.
1: Well, Chris, that's going to be, you can almost guarantee it, the hearings start again today. And, you know, I'm reading everywhere now that there's this argy-bargy between the AFP, New South Wales Police and ASIO as to who knew what and what they did about it with those two.
11: Closing the gate after the...
1: No, exactly right, mate. Something I say very often, no good closing the gate, because the horse is well and truly gone and it's been utterly tragic. Yeah.
11: Second thing is, that interview you done about the Straits War Moose.
1: Yeah.
11: One factor all the financial experts leave out when they start talking about supply chains is the Africa factor coming online.
1: Mm.
11: Africa's going to be a big player in the supply of oil and minerals in the future. It's ramping up now.
1: Yep.
11: And it's going to be a big player within a few years.
1: Yep.
11: Right, the second or the third thing, and this has got a two-point factor, the Israeli parliament is collapsing.
1: Yep.
11: They're dissolving the entire parliament. They're going to have elections. Then you got Donald Trump talking about closing down.
1: Hmm.
11: And this is a little bit tongue-in-cheek. his new Mar-a-Lago project, the Straits of Hormuz, closing down his Gulf project, which is, that's all it'd take for the Straits of Hormuz to be reopened and functional is for the American Navy to withdraw from there and let the dust settle.
1: Yeah, well, look, he's saying this is all tongue in cheek too. The reason he didn't go to his son's wedding reception and didn't play golf is
11: he's got to finish that war so he can go to his son's wedding.
1: Yeah, or go and play golf. I mean, but that's Donald Trump. Let's hope he's right. Let's hope it is mostly negotiated and a bit of work left to do, and we can at least for some time. Just quieting down. I mean, the world being the joint is just in a terrible, terrible mess on a number of fronts.
11: Yeah. And in relation to more royalty off our gas, coal, iron ore to go into government coffers, and Norway isn't the only country that gives a benefit to its people.
1: No, they're not, but they're the poster boys for it, I must say.
11: Poster boys, but they're not the only ones. But beyond it going to the people, it should go into our revenue to pay for our hospitals, roads.
1: No, absolutely. Yeah, absolutely. Well, the only point I'd make about that, whether you do it or you don't do it, there has to be a benefit for us, not just for the government to say, we got more money. I'm going to do a story about the amount of beds that are available in Sydney in palliative care. And it's got to go to us. It's got to fix all of these issues we've got. And there are plenty of them, Chris.
11: If the government has more money in consolidated revenue, they can supply more beds.
1: You'd hope, yeah.
11: You would hope. Yep. Well, we've got to make sure they do.
1: Yep.
11: How you do that, I don't know, because if you start wielding a bit stick, you'll end up in jail.
1: The thing about government getting money, whether it's from tax royalties on gas and from the oil or whatever it might be, this country, and we're not talking just about this government, governments for many, many years have just not got that right, to the point where overseas benefits from our oil, from our gas and our coal, and we don't really, not in this country, and it's just bizarre when you think about how much of it we're sitting on.
11: I asked a question over the weekend to another presenter. Which side of government is more responsible for selling off our national ownership of things? It was Costello that sold the gold.
1: And the Commonwealth Bank. And,
11: 168 tonnes.
1: Yep.
11: $2 billion. Mm. Today it'd be worth 34, 36 billion.
1: Yep.
11: And it's only 90-70, so what's that, 30 years, is it?
1: Yeah, it's a good question. I mean, and he did that, as we know, to say, look at us, aren't we clever? We don't have a deficit and we're in the black, we're not in the red. But, is it preferable to have the mob we've got now in $1 trillion in debt and climbing? So,
11: as a country, you shouldn't sell your assets.
1: No, I agree. I agree, mate. I got to go because run it, mate. Yeah, yeah. We did. And the amount of people who say, as soon as everything becomes, remember this. I mean, and it's something that should be in everybody. And most of you know this because my listeners and Smithy's listeners are very clever. I mean, it's the way the ideology works. I mean, the Labor Party aren't big fans of privatisation. They don't like private health insurance, for a start. That's why that's getting knocked around. Never liked it. They think we should all rely on Medicare. Well, if we all did that, then the public hospitals wouldn't cope. And anybody, AMA, just your average GP will tell you that. If that was the case, if nobody took out private health insurance, we all relied on Medicare, the public system would not cope in a week. So, but they don't like it, never have. So that's their ideology. And there's no escaping the fact that this is a redistribution of wealth along socialist lines. Now, Jim Chalmers bravely says, we're the party of the centre. No, they're not. They're not the party of the centre. They're very much left-leaning. But that's them. And we, the collective we, have voted for them. So we got them. for the next couple of years. If you don't want them to be there, well, you know, now you've got this situation with the Teals wanting to form their own party, if you like, of independence. You've got One Nation there and tremendous support for them, but they've got to get candidates. As far as I know, there's only three candidates for the House in New South Wales and three for the Senate. There's got to be a lot more than that. And that's the situation they're in. And then you've got the Liberals and the Nationals who really have got to get back to people understanding what they're about, the Liberal values that the party used to be about. Yes, it's fair comment to say that Malcolm Turnbull took them down the Labor light path. No doubt about that. I think everybody accepts that. And he wanted to join the Labor Party at one stage. Anyway, I was very disappointed with him, by the way, because being as successful as he's been as a lawyer and as a businessman, I thought, well, this might be a good prime minister, but that turned out not to be the case. But just remember that. You've got two, and probably the most stark contrast we've had in recent times between the Labor Party, never forget what Jim says, left-leaning, very much so, and One Nation very much right-leaning, and the Liberals in the Coalition trying to get part of that, and now the Teals want to be a party of their own. Well, Angus Taylor's absolutely correct when he says, if it sprays, in other words, the vote sprays, they stay. That's the ALP. It's 7:45.
2: 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Sydney traffic.
3: A medical emergency in St Mary's, Mamre Road, the Great Western Highway, Lane 1 southbound is blocked. At Huntley's Point, an earlier crash on Victoria Road, citybound approaching the Gladesville Bridge. And a truck's broken down at Blacktown, Sunny Hot Road, at southbound at Sackville Street. 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I'm Tim Govers with the latest traffic on 2SM 1269.
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1: Yeah, have you been to the Anzac Memorial in Hyde Park? You don't need an excuse, but here's a good one. Luster, inspired by the events that surrounded the Allied campaign to protect Greece from the Nazis. Well, the curator is Brad Manera, very keen to have people visit the memorial. It's open every day, 9 to 5, and it's absolutely free. Very happy to say that Brad's on the line. G'day.
16: Oh, good morning.
1: Look, you literally, didn't you, walked in the boots of these soldiers and nurses to bring us this wonderful exhibition, yeah?
16: That was the plan. You know, the lost campaigns don't tend to get the publicity.
1: No.
16: When you're talking to, grab any Aussie off the street, ask them about the Second World War, and immediately they can talk a little bit about the Siege of Tobruk. They might have heard of the campaign on the Kokoda Trail, but who's heard of Luster Force? You know, the 17,500 Australians who tried to keep the Nazis out of Greece and Crete in 1941. So it was an extraordinary, extraordinary fight. And so the mob up at King Street Gallery put a team of artists together because Australia's been at the far end of the world, every time we've sent young soldiers to war in the late 19th and early 20th century, we sent an official war artist to try and bring home to the mothers, to the brothers, sisters, fathers, what those battlefields looked like. And so at the end of the Second World War, we sent one of Australia's great painters, William Dargie, a terrific photographer, a bloke named Victor Krauth, to... and just gave him a handful of maps and a beaten-up old Jeep and said, look, here was the course of the campaign. Go and find those locations and make paintings of them. Mm. And so what we did was take landscape artists to follow in the footsteps of Krauth and of Dargie and follow the route of the campaign. And so these people could make their own landscapes.
1: Yeah, I hope this never gets forgotten. I really do, Brad. But it's 85 years ago. And we should say, too, by the way, that more than 17,000 Australian soldiers and nurses in Luster Force, we lost a third of them.
16: Yeah, absolutely. I mean, you know, we know that the fall of Singapore in February of 1942 cost us the 8th Division, a fourth of our Australian Imperial Force. Very few people know that we lost our very first combat division, the 6th Australian Division, the veterans of the Libyan campaign, the men who had defended the Suez Canal. You know, a third of them are gone by the end of May 1941.
1: Yeah. You know, Brad, I often say to my listeners, and to many of my listeners, I don't even have to tell them, I mean, we're talking about, and I've always called them, our best generation, who lived through, fought through all of that, and then came home and just became extraordinary Australians. And very often, they didn't want to talk about it very much, but they were just a marvellous generation of people.
16: Oh, look, I couldn't agree more. I had the privilege back in 2001 to take a group of survivors back to those battlefields, and you know, we were standing in front of the headstone of a young soldier, a very young soldier named Fred Simmons from 2nd 11th Battalion, and I was standing next to one of his childhood mates. They joined up together, they'd served together through Libya, a chap named Frank Atkinson, and Frank said, Fred and I were wounded by the same strafing run from a Messerschmitt 109. Wow. Frank was shot in the chest, the arm, and the shoulder. Yeah. And he said Simmons was gut shot. And so we were heading back. I was a mess, but Fred was on a stretcher. And we got about halfway back to the regimental aid post. And Frank said, Fred looked at him and said, Frank, get him to put me down. He said, I'm about to die. I'd like to die with a photo of Dad. Dad's photo's in my pocket. Would you get it out and put it in my hand?
1: Wow.
16: And Frank said, I reached into his pocket, got out the photograph, and it was Fred's father in the original 11th Battalion in 1916 coming out of the line at Pozieres.
1: Oh, goodness me.
16: And the boy lay there and died with his father's photo.
1: Wow.
16: And of course, Frank's telling this as if he's a newscaster, and I'm a puddle on the floor. You know,
1: an extraordinary
16: generation that can absorb that level of grief, that level of courage, that level of sacrifice,
1: absolutely.
16: Move on.
1: Yeah. You know, it's often said World War One, which is now a very long time ago, and those young men, and they lied about their age and thought they were going away for a great adventure, and it was anything but a great adventure. It was absolute carnage. But I suppose in 1939, our young men and women knew what they were going to, because they knew what the danger was, I guess, to an extent, did they?
16: Oh, I think you're absolutely right. I think when we look at the recruitment figures in 1939, they don't compare with 1914. I think, you know, that new generation knew what they were getting into, and so many of them are enlisting because they've been unemployed during the Depression.
1: Yeah.
16: You know, this is a desperation move. Yeah. I mean, sure, there were patriots, there were those who believed, and of course, they're aware that there's a great evil in the world. Nazism, without a doubt, was a great evil, and they felt that it was a worthy thing to do. I guess they probably didn't realise just how long it was the fight was going to be.
1: Yeah. Well, as I say, open every day and it's free. So just tell the listeners what they'll see in the exhibition.
16: Oh, look, thanks very much. I'm delighted you want to talk about it. It's we've got about 50 works, most of them paintings, several photographs, and a couple of films on the big screen that will play whenever the place isn't being used by our education team. And they depict landscapes from the site of the Battle of Vevey on the 11th to the 13th of April 1941 through to the evacuation beaches at Sfakia on the south coast of Crete. So they're really quite atmospheric. They're the way those artists, 85 years after the event, related to those sites. You know, there are depictions of the cemeteries at Phaleron, just out of Athens, at Souda Bay on Crete, but also the landscapes of the fighting from, as I say, Vevey, from Brelos Pass, and I guess one of the Greek Australians who travelled with us, Natalie, did a lovely reflective piece with an olive tree with a draped parachute in it. Crete was the site of this amazing, it was the site of the first ever airborne invasion, where the Germans put 22,000 paratroopers, glider-borne and air mobile troops onto the island. And so, you know, obviously the British and the Americans learned a great deal from Germany's mistakes, but it was, it cost them, they took the island, but at an extraordinary cost. So, you know, I think it's worth reflecting both on the Australians, but also the people they fought beside, the New Zealanders, the Greeks, the British, and also those that they faced, those young German soldiers, those young German paratroopers.
1: Yeah, we should be forever reminding people. And you're right. I mean, I suppose when the history is taught, we don't talk about Greece and Crete very much, but we are this morning, and I appreciate you coming on. It's at the Memorial Anzac in Hyde Park. Is it free?
16: In Hyde Park, coming off Liverpool Street.
1: That's it.
16: 9 to 5, as you say, every day of the week.
1: Yeah. Good on you, Brad. It was great to talk to you, mate. Thank you.
16: My pleasure. Thanks for the call.
1: That's Brad Manera, the military historian. More than 17,000 soldiers and nurses, it was called Luster Force, and a third of them were killed, wounded, or captured. And just one of the campaigns fought by that, as I say, best generation ever. Do you love your home? 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News is coming up. Then we'll have a yarn about Reconciliation Week, which it is with our Aboriginal and Torres Strait Islander people. And that begins as of Wednesday. So I'll be yarn about that after the news. 3 to 8.
2: 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Sydney traffic.
3: In Blacktown, a broken down truck on Sunnyholt Road, southbound at Sackville Street. Bankstown, a crash, Stacey Street, southbound at Greenacre Road. And at Menangle, a building fire, Menangle Road at Station Street. There are crews on site. 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I'm Tim Govers with the latest traffic on 2SM 1269.
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10: Good morning, I'm Jackie Richards. A building is on fire in Sydney's southwest. Fire crews are currently battling the blaze at Station Street. New South Wales Fire and Rescue Acting Superintendent Peter Murray says it's unclear what started the fire.
23: Rural Fire Service have attended with the assistance of Fire and Rescue New South Wales. Fire and Rescue New South Wales currently have approximately 10 fire trucks in attendance and 40 firefighters at that incident assisting the RFS. There are traffic disruptions in the area. This incident will continue for some time. The cause of the fire is not yet known.
10: The second hearing block under the Royal Commission into Anti-Semitism and Social Cohesion following the December 14 Bondi terror attack will get underway this morning. Five witnesses will be brought forward, including Director of ASIO Mike Burgess, representatives from Federal Police, New South Wales Police, as well as two from CSG New South Wales, a group established to protect Jewish life in the state, will also step forward. The final report is slated to be handed down before the one-year anniversary of the tragedy. A man has been charged following a horror three-car crash in Sydney's West last week. A small sedan and van allegedly collided head-on at around 20 to 11 in Kemps Creek last Monday night. A man travelling in the sedan's front passenger seat died at the scene, while a 25-year-old woman and her 15-month-old son in the sedan's rear were critically injured. The child died within hours and his mother remains hospitalised in a serious condition. Police were told immediately before the major impact the sedan and a ute had collided before the sedan continued and was involved in the crash with the van. Following inquiries, a 21-year-old male learner allegedly driving the sedan was arrested and slapped with just under a dozen charges and placed behind bars ahead of court today. Teal Independence could be on the verge of starting a new party. There's reports emerging that the announcement could be made within a matter of weeks. The 11 Australian activists captured while attempting to deliver aid to Gaza on the Global Summit flotilla are landing back in the country. A Melbourne woman, Gemma O'Toole, was the first to touch down in Australia last night. More than 400 activists were stopped and captured by Israeli Defence Authorities on May 18, many claiming to have been mistreated by the IDF, allegedly enduring torture, beating and sexual assault. Israel's ambassador to Australia has denied the mistreatment. Overseas, Ukraine's capital has been hit with a large-scale drone attack by Russia. Four people have died and dozens more were injured. The retaliatory attack was expected after Russia said they would punish those responsible for landing strikes on an eastern part of Ukraine under Russian control. And back at home, Byron Council is calling on the federal government to establish a national climate compensation fund. The cash will go towards covering the growing costs of worsening climate disasters, currently costing the nation $38 billion a year. That's around $3,800 per household. The proposal fund would be funded under money through a levy on major coal, oil and gas. Byron Shire is one of a growing number of councils across Australia to formally back the climate compensation fund. To sport, Aussie F1 ace Oscar Piastri is in action at the Canadian Grand Prix, starting from fourth spot. Mercedes's George Russell earned pole position, beating out Italian star and season leader Kimi Antonelli. And Aussie tennis mainstay James Duckworth has become the first player to advance to the second round of the French Open after his opponent withdrew with injury. World number six Alex de Minaur will open his tournament with a match against English hopeful Toby Samuel. Rising star Mayer Joint will also hit the court today, while men's top seed Italian Jannik Sinner will have to wait until tomorrow to get his campaign underway. In finance, oil is worth $103.5 a barrel. Gold is trading at $4,516 an ounce. And the Australian dollar is currently buying 71.53 US cents. That's Super Radio Network News. Gloomy conditions this morning with a blanket of cloud overhead, delivering around 1 to 10 mils of rain today. Light west to northwesterly winds gusting around 10 kilometres per hour, heading for tops of 22 degrees in the city, 23 in the west. Looking ahead, keep your brollies handy. More rain on the way tomorrow and similar tops in the low 20s. A mostly wet week ahead. That's the latest 2SM News. I'm Jackie Richards.
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1: 2SM. Yeah, just and welcome to the show on Monday, May 25, 1269 and Tim at 2SM.com.au for an email. I've got plenty of them. That fire is causing a drama at Menangle. It's a very historic building, I'm told, and there's 10 fire units there. So I'll tell you some more. So we might try and get fire and rescue when they've got a minute to come on and let us know how bad that is, but it sounds pretty bad. Building fire at Menangle, which is causing all sorts of traffic issues. So I'm sure you can probably see the smoke if you're out that way. And 10 fire units are in attendance with that. Ian, yeah, thank you, mate. Clarification about the Commonwealth Bank. Well, that's true. That's true. It was Keating and Hawke who started it. In fact, it went through three stages. I think they started it in the early 90s, 30%, I think, then. Then in 93, they sold a little bit more. Then in 1996, when John Howard became the Prime Minister, it was completed, making the Commercial Bank a fully private entity. So you're right, it was Keating and Hawke. We probably should throw – well, it was probably Paul's idea, who started the process in 1991. So it was phased over what's that, 5 years. But, Ian, you're absolutely correct. Count me sceptical about these projections, says Gray, albeit could see worsening economic times benefiting the Liberals as against the Teals, who are a luxury vanity item, no different in substance to the Greens. Yeah, well, it's interesting. I just don't know what the benefit is. And I sometimes think, do they actually understand what they're doing? I mean, for the Teals to get together and form their own political party, I mean, yeah, they're akin to the Greens. And bear in mind, of course, they're funded by a couple of megas to the tune of hundreds of millions of dollars. And then you've got the Liberals, then you've got the Nationals, and you've got One Nation. So, you know, when those projections come forward from Redbridge, the very good polling people who say, and again, it's only voting intention. We're 2 years away from an actual election. And as I repeatedly say, you all know this, for One Nation to get any representation, they have to have candidates and they've got to put them up and they've got to stand in an election. And it's as simple as that. And Barnaby's realistic about that. He said, look, we're way off talking about that until we find some candidates, get them in there, and there's an election. Now, the first test of that will be in New South Wales for Labor March next year. The first real test for Labor, I suppose, in Victoria and nationally will be the election in Victoria, which is towards the end of the year. So, yeah, I just don't know that there's any advantage in... I think Angus Taylor's right. You spray the vote and they stay. The Labor Party. Warren's on the line for us on number two. G'day, Warren.
0: G'day, Tim. You've been talking about redistribution this morning. And
1: yeah.
0: Yeah, well, it's a philosophy of socialism. It's a philosophy of communism.
1: Yep.
0: And, you know, just a little bit of anecdote, Tim. In China, the Chinese Communist Party wanted to divide up all the farms.
1: Yeah.
0: You know, you'd have to have an equal number of acres, I suppose, to get that going. I think it comes under the banner of equality. And they wanted all of the human waste to be piled into a heap. I'm talking about human waste into a heap. And it was supposed to be divided up equitably. However, some of the farmers got selfish. And I had to laugh when I read that. Some of them got selfish with their own waste, you know. Now, in Russia, get across to Russia, Joseph Stalin, after earlier on the bourgeois were taxed out of existence, and the Tsar, Tsarina and family, they were shot by the Bolsheviks, then they looked to the Ukraine, which is a very good growing area. You'd know this, the agriculture there is
1: most certainly, yeah, yeah,
0: yes, and. And so the people did rebel against dividing up their farms, as far as I know. And Stalin liquidated essentially 15 million people in Ukraine.
1: Mm.
0: So you can't see the Ukrainians forgetting that, even today.
1: No, that's, my term for him, Vlad the Impaler, thought he was going to win that war in a couple of weeks. It's now into its fifth year. And they keep digging in, yeah.
0: And you must admire the Ukrainian military.
1: Yeah.
0: They are clever guys.
1: Mm.
0: And with their drones and knocking out the Russian drones, it's an awful war, but they're prepared to fight to the death. They're going to continue. And it's become a sort of an embarrassment for Putin, hasn't it?
1: Oh, very much so. And he's not admitting that, but it would have to be. And, you know, it's a bit like Netanyahu in Israel. People think, oh, there's general support. There isn't. I mean, but but in Russia, if you protest, I mean, you're likely to, you know, have nerve gas thrown in your face. You know, it's just people say they're communists. Well, I suppose they are to that extent. But as you and I both know, both places, Russia and China, are full of multi-billionaires that have made money. If you're a friend of Putin or Xi, you'll get a quid. If you're not, well, you know, make your own fun.
0: Well, you must know that Putin's worth about $40 billion as far as on that. And Russia is embarrassed. At the recent parade that they had celebrating an event, a Second World War, he didn't display all of his military hardware, as they traditionally do. Now, getting away from Russia, my son visited Cuba, which is still a communist country.
1: Oh, did he? Yeah, yeah. What do you think?
0: It is now under a fair bit of pressure, given that Castro, who's the leader, is embroiled in a legal wrangle, isn't he?
1: Yeah, and he's in his 90s, so they didn't miss him. Yeah.
0: Yes. Yeah. Well, my son visited there, and he's another communist country. I've covered China and Russia very briefly. This is the avoidance of tax. Now, we all want to get away from tax. The government's after us. You're
1: mad if you don't. Yeah.
0: Yeah, we're mad if we don't have a good accountant and that helps to reduce it. Anyway, if you don't pay your tax in Cuba, even today, you get into a lot of trouble. So my son caught a taxi and he met these lovely people. He came back with a lot of cigars, which he didn't smoke. I enjoyed Havana cigars.
1: Yeah.
0: Wrapped in tobacco leaf, and he had a ball. He had a good time, but he described the country like this way. If you don't declare your earnings, you get into a lot of trouble.
1: Yeah. They're probably still the only, I guess, genuinely communist country left, Cuba. But aren't they still driving around in 1950s Cadillacs, and it's like time has stood still?
0: That's right. And the people who can avoid tax are the taxi drivers.
1: Mm-hmm.
0: You see, because the government, nobody knows what tips they get, you see.
1: Yeah.
0: And so they enjoy that. But, it's still communist. And people don't realise this. Communism has always been, in a sense, capitalist. They didn't mind having their millionaires, did they?
1: Oh, no. I mean, Stalin was sitting there, you know, as you say, smoking his Cuban cigars and drinking his brandy while he had people digging potatoes out of the ice in Ukraine and in Siberia. I mean, he's an awful bastard, Stalin. Probably the worst mass murderer of all time, Joseph Stalin.
0: Well, Stalin, yes, and China, most Australians don't know this, and they'll never teach it in high schools, and they should. They had the Cultural Revolution. Now China murdered something like 50 million people were liquidated. I know in Russia it was about that number. And in during the Cultural Revolution, Mao and who was his offsider? I forget his name for the minute.
1: So do I.
0: And they decided to give the youth something to do. So they had what was called the Red Guard, and they wore a red band around their head.
1: That's it.
0: These young Chinese communists. They murdered, would you believe, the bourgeois again, 15 million people.
1: Oh, yeah, they got rid of academics. They got rid of anybody who was, in their perception, opposed to the whole idea of communism. But, you know, Pol Pot did the same thing.
0: Yes.
1: I mean, it's just get rid of everybody who's opposed to you, and you can run the joint to your heart's content. Mate, I've got to leave you because I've got an important interview coming up. I just wanted to say a very big tick for the crowd at the Cowboys-Souths game, which was a good game. And I'm 3 from 5, by the way. And I'm still coming second, but only because he's got more points than me on winning margins. But they raised what an extraordinary amount of money just at one game for Jai Arrow. It was the first outing for the Bunnies since Jai Arrow announced that devastating news that he had MND. Anyway, they sold $100,000 worth of a 50-50 raffle. So the way it worked was 50% went to the winner, the other half went to charity. Well, Blake Solly accepted the check on behalf of Jai and MND for 50 grand on behalf of Fight MND and for Jai and his family. So, see, that's the rugby league community for you. They always come together. It's 16 past 8 at 2SM.
5: 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Sydney traffic.
3: In Strathfield, a breakdown, Centenary Drive, northbound approaching Arthur Street. There's a breakdown at Blacktown on Sunny Holt Road. It's southbound at Sackville Street. And at Merrylands, traffic lights are blacked out. Merrylands Road at Fowler Road. 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I'm Tim Govers with the latest traffic on 2SM 1269.
6: State of Origin, the rivalry without rival, adds another chapter in 2026.
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8: 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Oh, Shibasaki got out of one and Coates gets the try.
6: The battle for state supremacy resumes this Wednesday.
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12: This is Sydney.

Yeah, the oils. Now, the theme for National Reconciliation Week this year is called All In. And that's a call for all of us to commit some wholeheartedly efforts to reconcile every single day.

0: sidelines and actually take some action. It also reminds all of us that reconciliation and advancing Aboriginal and Torres Strait Islander people's rights isn't a passive activity, not solely the responsibility of First Nations people. And to hear more about what's planned for the week, which begins this Wednesday, I've got Carla Rogers and Auntie Munya on the line for us. Good morning to you both.
1: Good morning, Ken.
0: Yes. Lovely to talk to you both. Carla, important week starting on Wednesday, and I love the theme, all in, because we need to be all in, don't we?
1: Oh, absolutely, Tim. And I'm a non-Indigenous Australian, and ancestry stretching back to a convict on the First Fleet. And, you know, we're 97% of the population in Australia, non-Indigenous people.
0: Yep.
1: And living and working and playing on this incredible country. So it's a great opportunity to celebrate what's special about this country and the incredible wisdom of First Nations people.
0: Yep.
1: And to honour that and get all in.
0: Yeah, I love all in because, you know, sometimes we tend to, Carla, don't we, separate ourselves out. But we need to not do that and come together on this. Otherwise, you know, we're never going to achieve it.
1: Yeah, that's right. And, you know, we, in our business, Auntie Munya and I, we run programs and teach people how to be allies and learn more about First Nations culture. And we used to run our programs, Tim, with only First Nations facilitators and, allies at the back. And then we realised that we're not going to, you know, with only 3% of the population First Nations people, we're not going to get very far. And so that's, you know, we've all educated ourselves, and it's up to everybody. And also it's not, you know, not only action around closing the gap and things like that, but there's so much joy in it, so much to learn and connect and learn more when we find out about the country that we're on and traditional owners. And
0: you bet.
2: And we're Auntie this together.
0: Yeah, we are, Auntie Munya. I know it's a very big question to ask you, but what does reconciliation really mean for First Nations people?
2: For us, it's just about recognising us as the first peoples of this country in a respectful way. And respect goes both ways, Tim. That's what we teach at Evolve. It's not a one-way street. I'm always onto my mob about being respectful as well. So for me, reconciliation is the two of us coming together and really having a dialogue and conversation with one another.
0: Can I ask you both, maybe you, Carla, first to answer this question? We've been, you know, facing this problem for a very long time, and we still don't seem to have a handle on it, on a way to fix it, a series of ways to fix this reconciliation and the all-in coming together. Why do you think that is, in a general way?
1: I think a lot of it comes to do with our education, and a lot of it comes to do with misunderstanding and fear. We have so many people come to us and think and say, why wasn't I taught this at school? And I've got a beautiful example. We asked our all of our clients and people for example practical examples of where people have changed, and we had a beautiful example from a gerontologist actually, and she was she gave an acknowledgement at her weekly practitioner meeting. So there was, you know, a bunch of nurses and doctors. And then it was after the doing of the welcomes after Anzac Day. And so she explained more why we do acknowledgements and what a welcome to country is and what country means in that sense, in that it's acknowledging traditional owners and all the hundreds of countries across Australia, not the one country. And she had a nurse that had very negative views about it, and that nurse said to her, well, why didn't the government tell us this like you have? You know, why? Because she just spoke from the heart. She said, why didn't I learn this at school? And she said, this totally changes how I see things. I'm going to spread knowledge to everyone I know. So just that one changing one person's viewpoint was just so profound. And we find, Auntie and I find, it comes back to this every time. It's misunderstanding.
0: Yeah, Yep.
1: And fear of losing something.
0: Yeah, and lack of education, Auntie Manya, yeah?
2: Definitely, and yep. Tim, one of the greatest misunderstandings

0: is the use of the Aboriginal English word country. It doesn't mean a nation state as in standard in English.
1: Yeah.
0: It actually just refers to a region or a tribal area. And so people, you know, you hear diggers and other people say, oh, you know, why should I be welcome to this country? I fought for this country. And that's understandable, but if you just think we're talking about a nation state, we're not. We're talking about tribal areas. And like, I love it when I'm welcome to another First Nations country.
1: Yeah. You know, in the week, and it starts on Wednesday, just last night, my wife and I are sitting there watching these terrible pictures on television of, I think it's a remote part of the northern part of Western Australia, and people just living with, you know, bugs on the walls and the plumbing's not working and all of these things. And I know it's government housing in Western Australia, but it's hard to get to. There are so many problems that you have and need to be addressed. And can I ask you both again? I mean, why have we not been able to do that, Carla?
2: I think it's lack of again, it's a little bit misunderstanding,
1: yeah.
2: lack of recognition of the biggest change we could do, Tim. I think is just honour the truth of this country. Just why are we so afraid? Why are we so afraid to acknowledge that First Nations people have been here for tens of thousands of years?
1: Yep.
2: And why do we focus on, this is a very real problem, I mean, it's true, the conditions, the life expectancy difference in some areas is up.
1: That's terrible,
2: to,
1: yeah.
2: It's up to 50 years in some, in a remote part of Australia compared to northern suburbs of Sydney. But let's also, so the problem is, I think, our lack of acknowledgement of First Nations, lack of truth-telling, lack of understanding. And our focus also on the negative. We're not also focusing on the incredible wisdom that, you know, look at the way First Nations people have looked after country for tens of thousands of years. Why don't we turn to that and learn from that and also focus on the so many strengths that First Nations people bring to us?
1: Yeah.
0: And I think too, Tim, that there's been a focus on forgetting First Nations people's own solutions to the problems. We saw, for instance, with NDIS when that came in, how government policy shifted to the people at the heart of the solution that are affected by decisions. And same thing goes with First Nations problems. There should be more of First Nations peoples being involved in developing policies and making decisions.
1: Yeah, and you know, a great part of my life on television was doing a sports program, and I love sport, and I love my rugby league. I used to sit in the stands with the greatest player I can remember, Arthur Beetson, and talk about all of this. And I just know that Indigenous players, Arthur, Greg Inglis, so many of them do so much work that we probably don't hear about, and we really should.
2: Yeah, we say that with our First Nations staff. This is another thing we're talking about this week, is like cultural load. But First Nations person, all our staff, their job never finishes at 5 o'clock.
1: Right.
2: You know, there's all the other thing, Tim, the biggest thing I think we teach and is for us to have the hard conversations. It's great talking to you today.
1: Yeah.
2: Let's talk to each other. Let's talk with people that we disagree with and find out. You know, why are they so concerned about, for example, a welcome to country? Let's have those conversations. I think that's the biggest thing Australia could do, is learn to have hard conversations with each other.
1: Yeah, indeed. And Emmanuel, I couldn't agree more. And I, honestly, and there's so many wonderful, gifted First Nations people that have just been around for decades after decades after decades. And all we're going to say, I think, this week is I love that. I love that theme, that all in. It's great, isn't it?
0: It sure is. And, you know, let's get all in for Australia, you know.
1: Yeah, indeed. Yeah. Lovely to talk to you both, and have a great week. Thank you very much for the time this morning.
0: Yeah. Lovely. Thank you very much.
1: Yeah, that's Carla Rogers and Auntie Munya, Reconciliation Week with Aboriginal People, this week as of Wednesday. And those images from the north of Western Australia. And it, admittedly, it's a very remote community. And apparently, during a lot of the year, it's very hard to even fly a plane in there. But if you saw the story on television, it was just, I mean, just gut-wrenching, you know. Pest infestations and plumbing that didn't work and windows broken, and it's government housing, and the people that, and you can't fix it yourself. It's got to be fixed by the government. And that's Western Australia. That's not here. But anyway, it is Reconciliation Week. We've been talking about it for a very long time this week, and that starts on Wednesday, 27th. It is exactly 8:30.
3: Good morning, I'm Jackie Richards. A man has been charged following a horror three-car crash in Sydney's West last week. A small sedan and van allegedly collided head-on at around 20 to 11 in Kemps Creek last Monday night. A man travelling in the sedan's front passenger seat died at the scene, while a 25-year-old woman and her 15-month-old son in the sedan's rear were critically injured. The child died within hours and his mother remains hospitalised in a serious condition. Police were told immediately before the major impact, the sedan and a ute had collided, before the sedan continued and was involved in a crash with a van. Following inquiries, a 21-year-old male learner allegedly driving the sedan was arrested and slapped with just under a dozen charges and placed behind bars ahead of court yesterday. A building is on fire in Sydney's southwest. Fire crews are currently battling the blaze at Station Street, Menangle. New South Wales Fire and Rescue Acting Superintendent Peter Murray says it's unclear what started the fire.
4: Rural Fire Service have attended with the assistance of Fire and Rescue New South Wales. Fire and Rescue New South Wales currently have approximately 10 fire trucks in attendance and 40 firefighters at that incident, assisting the RFS. There are traffic disruptions in the area. This incident will continue for some time. The cause of the fire is not yet known.
3: Leader of ASIO, Australia's spy agency, Mike Burgess, headlines the list of witnesses to be brought forward at the second hearing block under the Royal Commission into Anti-Semitism and Social Cohesion today. 15 innocent lives were lost in the December 14 tragedy. One of the shooters dead, the other alleged terrorist remains before the courts. Five witnesses will be brought forward, including Mr. Burgess and representatives from Federal Police, New South Wales Police and two CSG New South Wales. A group established to protect Jewish life in the state. The final report is slated to be handed down before the one-year anniversary of the attack. There's been an outpouring of grief for a man killed in a shark attack at a popular spearfishing spot in North Queensland yesterday. The 39-year-old was out fishing with his mates at Kennedy Shoal on the Great Barrier Reef just south of Cairns. The four boaties were about 30 kilometres from shore when a bull shark attacked one of the men. He was brought to shore and treated by paramedics, but sadly could not be saved and died at the scene. It's unclear what the group were doing at the time, but the death is not being treated as suspicious, and a report will be prepared for the coroner. Teal Independence could be on the verge of starting a new party. There's reports emerging that the announcement could be made in a matter of weeks. New South Wales Police are offering a new reward for information relating to a double murder in the 2000s in Newcastle, New South Wales. Then 32-year-old Susan Kay and 37-year-old Joanne Territon were both killed at a home on Doran Street in Carrington. Their bodies discovered by police on May 17 in the year 2000. Both women were last known to be alive 6 days earlier before they were allegedly bludgeoned to death. Despite the efforts of police, no arrests or charges have ever been laid. Police uncovered fresh forensic opportunities last year and have now increased the reward for information into the case to $1 million. In Pakistan, around 28 people have died and about 70 more have been injured in a terror attack on a train. A bomb derailed the train and three coaches. According to multiple sources, the incident was a suicide bombing. The Turkish Foreign Ministry has condemned the attack. And interesting research from Canstar shows just how many thieves, bad neighbours and naughty pets have been caught on security cameras. Figures show around one quarter of respondents saw someone trespassing on their property, 10% saw someone break into their home. Meantime, 22% of those surveyed caught their pets behaving badly, and more than one-fifth saw their neighbours coming into their property. To sport, Leicester City have been relegated in the Women's Super League after half a decade in the top flight competition, going down to Charlton in a penalty shootout. Matilda's veteran Emily van Egmond was unable to score in penalties, her efforts saved. They now drop into the second tier. And Cowboys playmaker Jake Clifford celebrates his 100th NRL match in style, with the side picking up a 30-18 win over the Rabbitohs yesterday. The 28-year-old had a hand in most of the side's attacking plays, also slotting a 2-point field goal in the stroke of half-time. In finance, oil is worth $103.5 a barrel. Gold is trading at $4,516 an ounce. The Australian dollar is currently buying 71.56 US cents. That's Super Radio Network News. Gloomy conditions this morning with a blanket of cloud overhead, delivering around 1 to 10 mils of rain today. Like west to northwesterly winds gusting around 10 kilometres per hour, heading for tops of 22 degrees in the city, 23 in the west. Looking ahead, keep your brollies handy. More rain on the way tomorrow and similar tops in the low 20s. A mostly wet week ahead. That's the latest 2SM News. I'm Jackie Richards.
5: You're waking up with Tim Webster on 2SM and from 9am, Chris Smith across Australia.
1: Yes, indeed, at 24 minutes to 9, here is the aforementioned Chris Smith.
6: Very good morning,
1: hello.
6: Tim. I've got an idea for the Teals, who apparently, according to the Canberra Whispers,
1: yeah,
6: that's not a group, by the way, that's just whispering in Canberra. I don't know where that came from.
1: That's very good.
6: But the Teals are going to form a party, and I
1: apparently,
6: really think,
1: yeah,
6: and I would like to suggest to them humbly, I want to be constructive about
1: sure
6: it, I don't want to be negative.
1: No.
6: Just call themselves Greens in Gucci. That would just be, it's got a ring to it, you know?
1: I love it. I love it.
6: It's just perfectly sums up exactly who they are. But apparently they're thinking about that. We'll talk to Joe Hildebrand about what the Teals might call themselves. Also, he's saying, he's written yesterday, and I've got to talk to him about it, because he says there's no, it's not a horrible thing to to backflip on what you've announced in the budget, which apparently is what the Treasurer is about to do. So that's a backflip on the backflip over negative gearing, but probably some changes to capital gains tax for certain sectors of the... I can't believe I'm saying this. You know, we're still talking about three weeks later. Unbelievable. We'll talk to Joe also about the man behind the bringing home of ISIS brides, who is a Jewish... lawyer.
1: Not Jamal Rufi.
6: No.
1: Oh.
6: Jewish lawyer.
1: Okay.
6: Which is quite a shock.
1: Extraordinary.
6: We'll talk to Joe about all of that.
1: Wow.
6: Independent journalist Drew Pavlou has been digging around on the NDIS once more, and he's found more corruption, more rorting. Maybe the government should employ him to do their job.
1: Yeah.
6: Councillor Vincent De Luca from Warringah has alerted me to the fact that the Warringah Council late last week moved a motion in reference to e-bikes, especially those coastal councils like Randwick, Warringah, etc. They have had enough of the e-bike carnage, which is not only seeing young people in emergency departments with serious injuries, but also pedestrians as well.
1: Yeah.
6: So I'll talk about that. We've got Graham talking sport a little later. And I was fascinated over the weekend. I was actually sidetracked by everything else, from everything else, by looking at all these new documents being released by the US government on UFOs.
1: Oh, yeah.
6: Fascinating.
1: And it was all about Barack Obama having a laugh.
6: Yes, it was.
1: And they do, because, do you know that, listeners? Because he was asked by, I was on a podcast, right?
6: Yeah.
1: Obama, what was the first thing you wanted to know when you became the president? And he said, where are the aliens?
6: Yes.
1: And he was mucking around.
6: Yeah. But now we're seeing stuff.
1: No, it's great.
6: Fascinating. I'll put this to our listeners today. Yeah. Do you believe in aliens? Do you believe that UFOs are actually extraterrestrials? And where are they? And are they coming to get us, or are they already here?
1: Well, I got those two or three emails last Friday from the big fireball in the sky that people saw. Yeah. And then I don't even know what it was. What was it?
6: It was a meteorite.
1: That's right. Yeah. Everyone's going, where's your X-Files thing? Well, who's going to win on Wednesday night?
6: I'd love to say Blues, but I keep looking at that star-studded Maroons outfit with a few that they've left off from last year. No one's talking about the players that have been left off that list, like Valentine Holmes is no longer playing for them.
1: Nope.
6: Some very clever selections, but also some very clever non-selections. So I see a reinvigorated Maroon side, and it wouldn't surprise me if on our home turf they knock us off.
1: Billy's not a dill, and everyone says, how is it possible that Rhys Walsh is not amongst the top 20 players in Queensland? He is, but I think it's Billy's got a different plan.
6: Not and now. I'm worried Rhys about Walsh the plan. Is not a weapon right now. No, yes, he was, well. And he will be, but not now.
1: Not playing well. All right. Thank you, mate. Christopher's coming up in just a little while. Look, just on, and he's talking about the teal. I love that. The greens in Gucci. The ABC has found some people in Western Sydney, who are saying had enough of Labor, won't vote for him again. Now, it's not me saying it, but yes, it's the ABC. It's on their website. And One Nation are facing a Western Sydney challenge ahead of the state election in New South Wales. Now, remember, Howard's battlers, he got them, and that was Western Sydney, where he got an enormous amount of support all of those years ago. And one of the people they found was a lady named Silvana, and she said, no way I'm ever voting Labor again. I've had enough. Born to Italian migrants, raised in Cabramatta West, and grew up believing that only Labor would stick up for her. Well, that was the mantra. You know, they were the party of the working class for the battlers, mate. That very famous broadcaster who had the expression Struggle Street. Well, I would suggest that most Labor Party politicians these days wouldn't know where Struggle Street was. And she said it was for poor people. So I did as I was told and voted for them. And now she's saying, well, I've lost all my respect for them. And she's mentioning public transport, black hole for investment, energy bills going up, can't turn the air conditioner on, lack of affordable housing, prompted her adult daughter to look for alternatives in Tasmania, where it's cheaper. Go bush. But in some areas of New South Wales, it was not that much cheaper. And she said, Silvana, the young kids, what are they going to do? Just stay with their parents forever, stay with them for the rest of their lives. And that's the situation we're in. Now, I'm told, and you know, I'll probably run out of time today because we've been busy, but Marianne and I will look at it, what's happening with housing. Now, housing is coming down in price. Now, that may well be a good thing for some, particularly first-home buyers, but not in general terms, according to a lot of the economists. And we've got an RBA meeting next month, not this month, in June. Anyway, she's going. This is Silvana, who's voted Labor all her life, and she's going to vote One Nation. And what she said was, and I think this is probably what a lot of people are saying, I'll just give them a go. Because Barnaby said, Western Sydney, here we come. But he's smart, Barnaby. He's been around a long time. So the state election is March 13, probably, next year. One Nation will still need, as I keep saying to you, and you know this anyway, to select candidates and develop policies to present to the state's voters and get in there, have a candidate in, well, probably all the electorates if they, you know, want to get government or at least have some significant representation. Immigration policy is also on Silvana's mind. These are all of the things we discuss here literally every day. And she said it was still influence her vote. She said it's not about race, it's about numbers. What do we say? Not about race, about numbers. My parents were immigrants. Yeah, they were Italian. Great immigrants, the Italians and the Greeks and the Vietnamese, everybody. They've all been great, mostly all been great. But why do we have so many coming in? This is Silvana saying it, not me. Look after the people who are already here. Now, this is the ABC who's found this person. It's on their website today, the story. And that very good political election analyst from the ABC, Anthony Green, said it's a very peculiar pattern. The further you get away from central Sydney, the latte set, the higher the One Nation vote is, Western Sydney. So, I mean, you might have criticism of Barnaby Joyce, but he's not a dill. That's for sure. And that's why he said when they won Farah, look out, Western Sydney, we're coming for you. But he's smart enough to say now, today, we're way, way, way, way away from that. As I say, I'm pretty sure I'm right. There's only three One Nation candidates in the House or for the House and three for the Senate. So it's got to be a lot, lot more than that. So do you feel like in the context of all that. Getting away from it all, I think it's probably a very good idea. Australia, New Zealand and the South Pacific are on sale now with Norwegian Cruise Line. So you set sail from here, and the weather's not great here, on a grown-up getaway aboard the Norwegian Spirit. 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
7: In Strathfield, a breakdown, Centenary Drive northbound approaching Waroona Road. At Cecil Hills, a breakdown, the Elizabeth Drive eastbound off-ramp from the M12. And at Bankstown, an earlier crash, Stacey Street at Greenacre Road has been affecting southbounders. 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I'm Tim Govis, the latest traffic on 2SM 1260.
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8: Your city, your world. This is Sydney's 2SM.
1: Yeah, I eventually do get around to things, but very busy today. But that's the way we like to be. I promised a bit of David Pocock, if you didn't see it, the independent, of course, senator in the ACT, who I think's impressive. Doesn't necessarily mean I agree with everything he says, but here he was on The Insiders in a very good interview with David Spears, talking about what we do in relation to taxing gas exporters.
14: Well, Pauline Hanson there says you want the gas industry stopped. Is she right?
15: I don't. I just want a fair return on the exports of our gas. And we've seen wide recognition that we're not getting a fair return. There is such broad public support for this. And I think, you know, One Nation's announcement at a gas industry conference, which I think is a bit of a red flag if you're getting the red carpet from an industry that's just spent $11.2 million plus stopping a 25% gas export tax. It's recognition that we're not getting a fair return.
14: Well, that's the difference, isn't it? Pauline Hanson, One Nation, want to help the gas industry expand, open new projects, grow. You don't, do you? Because, I mean, you have said over the years, since you've been in Parliament, you want to stop opening new fossil fuel projects. So you don't want any new gas.
15: Well, the reality is that people are moving away from gas. And so if you look at International Energy Agency, Department of Industry, all of the projections show a declining demand for gas. We're one of the biggest gas exporters in the world right now. My argument is we should be getting a fair return from the export of that gas and also lowering the price of gas here in Australia. We're constantly being told that we have some sort of shortage of gas. We've got manufacturers here paying more for Australian gas than Japan is buying our gas for. We can solve that through a gas export tax, and I think it solves a lot of those issues.
14: But I guess that's the question here. Is your motivation here speeding up the end of the gas industry?
15: No, it's getting a fair return right now. And the thing, you know, the talking points we hear from the gas industry is exactly what they've said in Norway. If you have any sort of mechanism to get a fair return, we won't invest. If projects stack up, they will still invest. They will still export gas, they'll still make a profit, but they'll actually pay the Australian people for that gas. And I think this actually leads into part of the big problem with the fallout from the budget is that right up to budget night we heard, one, we're not changing anything when it comes to tax, and two, we couldn't possibly change the tax settings for multinational gas companies that are making tens of billions of dollars exporting our gas. Turns out you can change the tax settings for everyday Australians. You just can't change the multinational gas companies.
1: No, and there he was. As I say, I don't necessarily agree with everything he says, but that's a juggling act, that. And I might just find some more experts that might be able to flesh out the story for us, because you don't want to destroy the industry, that's for sure. You do not. But, you know, whether it's gas, oil, coal, uranium, in this incredible country that's literally got everything as far as natural resources are concerned, yeah, some of it's fossil, which a lot of people hate, do we make as a people? I mean, don't forget the government. The government, gets this investment on our behalf, and they make an awful lot of money. So, you know, we're not yet a communist society. So far, the current government has resisted all of that. But that was David Pocock, and of course, Pauline was on about it too as well. What about? Did you see the size of that coal mine in China, where the 82 people were killed? Sadly. Wow, multiple, apparently, safety violations. I would suggest OH&S in China is not as much of a priority as it is here. As I've often said, if they want to build something, they just build it, and they don't have to ask anybody. But that was their biggest mining disaster in 17 years. 82 people have died, and one of the people actually got out, said they could smell sulfur. You know that smell you smell when fireworks are about to go off, or when fireworks have gone off? They smell that. Anyway, now there's a nationwide crackdown, and President Xi has said he wants to get to the bottom of it, on illegal mining activities. Yeah, as I say, I don't think OH&S is top of the agenda in China. Now, some music to end the day. Well. Patricia Louise Holt, known professionally as Patti LaBelle, the R&B singer and actress, and known as the Queen of Soul. Well, Patti is having a birthday today. She was born in 1944. So today, Patti LaBelle, still with us, and I think still lives in Pennsylvania, in Philadelphia, is 82. And this one, oh, yeah, didn't this kick up a stink? But it's great. I'll see you tomorrow. Smithy's next after the news.

0: 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Sydney traffic.
1: In Strathfield, a truck breakdown. Centenary Drive northbound at Waroona Road. Cecil Hills, a truck breakdown. Elizabeth Drive at the M12 eastbound off-ramp. And lights blacked out at Dulwich Hill, Old Canterbury Road at Hampstead Road. Australian Super, nearly $4 trillion. 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I'm Tim Govis with the latest traffic on 2SM 1269.
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10: Good morning, I'm Patrick Morrow. An historical building is on fire in Sydney's southwest. Fire crews are currently battling the blaze at Station Street in Menangle. New South Wales Fire and Rescue Acting Superintendent Peter Murray says there's a number of traffic delays in place.
11: Rural Fire Service have attended with the assistance of Fire and Rescue New South Wales. Fire and Rescue New South Wales currently have approximately 10 fire trucks in attendance and 40 firefighters at that incident, assisting the RFS. There are traffic disruptions in the area. This incident will continue for some time. The cause of the fire is not yet known.
10: Federal Teal Independents are in advanced talks to create a new political party that may be announced within weeks. The Herald reports MPs Allegra Spender and Zali Steggall are leading the push. Steggall has told the ABC this morning talks are underway.
12: See how there are many things we could do politics better and differently. And I think a lot of people in the Australian public are really frustrated with the major parties.
10: A learner driver will face court today over a fatal two-vehicle crash in Sydney's west earlier this month. A sedan and van collided head-on in Kemps Creek on the night of May 18. The 15-month-old boy who was riding in the back seat of the sedan and a man travelling in the sedan's front passenger seat both died. A 25-year-old woman remains in hospital in a serious condition. The alleged driver of the sedan, a 21-year-old man, was charged with a dozen offences, including dangerous driving, occasioning death. Queensland police have charged a man with the alleged attempted murder and arson following an incident in Raceview on Saturday night. Officers were called to Cascade Street after a man had stabbed a woman and a 15-year-old boy and a short time later set the house on fire. The boy was taken to hospital where he remains in a critical condition. The woman sustained non-life-threatening injuries and was transported to hospital in a stable condition. The 50-year-old man will face court today. Top spy boss Mike Burgess will give evidence as the Royal Commission on Anti-Semitism and Social Cohesion enters its second hearing block. It will focus on the Bondi terror attack. Burgess is among five witnesses due to give evidence this morning. US President Donald Trump says he has told his representatives not to rush into any deal with Iran. The Trump administration is playing down hopes of an intimate breakthrough in the three-month-old war that has been raised a day earlier. President Trump said in a post on Truth Social that the US blockade on Iranian ships in the Strait of Hormuz would remain in full force and in effect until an agreement is reached. Australia's top corporate regulator has issued a fresh warning about trading investment scams. Last year, Australians lost $2.18 billion to scams, with investment scams alone costing $837.7 million. ASIC Commissioner Alan Kirkland says the scammers target people on social media.
13: Be very cautious of unsolicited investment offers, especially on messaging apps. Always verify the platform and check that the provider is properly registered before investing. And if it sounds too good to be true, it probably is.
10: In sport, Queensland is adamant. Cameron Munster will line up in Wednesday's State of Origin opener against New South Wales. That's despite him sitting out the full training session. Mercedes driver Kimi Antonelli has won the Canadian Formula One Grand Prix and now takes a 43-point lead at the top of the Formula One Drivers' Championship standings. Aussie McLaren driver Oscar Piastri finished 11th, while teammate Lando Norris had to retire from the race after reporting a gearbox issue. Sweden's Felix Rosenvoss has won the Indy 500. Australian tennis star James Duckworth has become the first player to advance at this year's French Open after his opponent Gabriel Di Leo pulled out injured in the second set of their opening day encounter. In finance, oil is worth $91 a barrel. Gold is trading at $4,558 an ounce. And one Australian dollar is buying 71.60 US cents. 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Partly cloudy with showers, with light winds, with large and powerful surf. We're heading for top temperatures of 22 in the city, 22 in the west. Looking further ahead, partly cloudy with showers for Tuesday, Wednesday and Thursday. At the moment, in the city it's 17 degrees, Bankstown 17, Penrith 17, Richmond 17. Now, Chris Smith, right across Australia, on 2SM.

0: 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It's time for Chris Smith across Australia.
1: Good morning, Australia. This is Chris Smith. It is Monday, new week ahead of us, the 25th of May. G'day, g'day. Good to have your company. I'm broadcasting live from the studios of Radio 2SM, that's 1269 in Sydney, and through the Super Radio Network, which includes stations in New South Wales, across Queensland and into the Northern Territory. Thank you for joining us, and welcome to the Castle of Common Sense.

0: Well, ASIO and the Federal Police will come under the spotlight like never before from this week. This will be an interesting 3 weeks in the Royal Commission. Now, both agencies are facing intense scrutiny on two fronts. Firstly, over the handling of the Bondi massacre, with a Senate inquiry now looking into alleged counter-terror staffing shortages, and the Royal Commission focusing on the security failures that led up to Australia's worst terror attack. Who will blame who? You've got the New South Wales Police in all of that. You've got ASIO. You've got the Counter-Terrorism Task Force. And then you've got the Federal Police. They'll all be pointing the finger at the other. And at the centre of it all, whether warning signs were missed and whether the system was properly resourced to respond at the get-go. Royal Commissioner Virginia Bell begins 3 weeks of hearings from this morning into those tragic events. The focus will be on what happened in the lead-up. And the key question still hanging over her interim report into the intelligence and security agencies. In Canberra on Thursday, opposition Home Affairs spokesperson Jonathan Dunham, he will grill AFP officials at Senate estimates, with pressure mounting over whether agencies had the staffing and capability to respond. The answer to that, as I've said before here, is no. We've seen enough already since December to support that view. Both inquiries are now putting the security system itself under the spotlight. Well, the fight over Labor's capital gains tax changes is now turning into a major political war. You've got former Liberal Treasurer Peter Costello weighing in this morning, warning the government is imposing what he describes as among the highest taxes on investment in the world. He wrote that in the Australian Financial Review. He said, these proposals are another step in our march towards a high tax, high debt, low productivity, low growth future. I think we've already reached that point, haven't we? The young will have a lifetime of these higher taxes. They will never have the same opportunities their parents had. Meanwhile, mining billionaire Gina Rinehart has also entered the debate in The Telegraph, warning the changes will ultimately hurt the budget's bottom line as investment shifts offshore, particularly in mining and other major industries. Together, the criticism is sharpening the political divide and turning Labor's tax agenda in one of the defining economic battles of this year. Meanwhile, Liberal Senator Andrew Bragg has come out swinging too against the reduction to the capital gains tax discount, saying a future coalition government will actually look at increasing CGT instead, not taking it from 50% to 30%, a complete reversal of Labor's direction. Well, if you missed it over the weekend, I want to repeat it here because it means a hell of a lot in the lead up to the federal election in 2028. Pauline Hanson is now openly talking about One Nation becoming the official opposition. And that alone tells you how dramatically Australian politics is shifting. The new seat projections say that One Nation could potentially overtake the Liberals and Nationals to become the official opposition. The latest Redbridge Accent seat projection has One Nation winning 53 seats. Forget about 11, which was the last time someone did this analysis. It's 53, while the coalition collapses to just 12. Between the two parties, 12. And whether or not those figures ever become reality, politically, it tells you something very important is happening in Australia right now. Voters are clearly looking outside the major parties in bigger numbers than we've ever seen. Pauline Hanson says people want change and insists she'll keep pushing policies focused on manufacturing, industry, agriculture and mining. Here she was on Sky over the weekend.
1: Whoever gets the numbers, let's just work together. The main thing is that we have to turn this country around with good policies that are going to encourage further development, industries, manufacturing, look after the farming sector, agricultural production, the mining industry. Now, a lot of these, the problem with Angus Taylor, he's got a bunch of moderates, progressives in his own party. He won't be able to do a lot of things that he's saying. The difference is, I will be able to.
0: We are in the middle of a major political realignment in this country. Now, back-to-back shark attacks, just a week after another tragedy, there's been a second fatal attack. A man has been killed in an attack in far north Queensland. The 39-year-old was bitten while in the water at Kennedy Shoal around midday yesterday. Paramedics were waiting at the ramp, but despite desperate efforts from friends who witnessed the attack and attempted CPR, the man died from his injuries. A police spokesperson confirmed the man had been retrieved from the water following the attack. And this comes just days after father of two, Stephen Mattaboni, was killed in a separate shark attack near Rottnest Island off the WA coast. With two fatal shark attacks in just over a week, it is a sobering reminder of the dangers in the water. And this is no coincidence that it's an extended rain period, and you've got to take extra care when the water is the way it is at the moment. In the NRL, I'll just say this quietly and briefly because us Rabbitohs fans are hurting. The Cowboys whipped the Rabbits in Townsville 30-18. Again, South consistently made errors to hand the momentum back to the informed Cowboys. They deserved the win. In the AFL, an historic 14-goal third quarter from the GWS Giants saw them smash the defending Premier's Brisbane Lions at the showground in Sydney yesterday. The record books were shattered as they scored the largest ever third quarter score, winning eventually 166-88. A pummeling. And in Origin, Maroon star Cam Munster missed a crucial training session yesterday, suggesting he may be carrying an injury into this Wednesday night's opening State of Origin match in Sydney. I think a few of the Blues' hard men might like to test that theory out after the whistle is blown. That's the state of play in the Castle of Common Sense. Come and join us on the open line. Your views and opinions do count. It's also one of the ways to get stuff off your chest, if that's what you need to do at the moment. The number's 13 12 69. Looking forward to hearing what you have to say. On the guest list today, columnist Joe Hildebrand is on deck for us to talk about the backflip over the backflip on changes to the capital gains tax, the Teals creating a party finally, and the man behind the return of those ISIS brides to Australia. Independent journalist Drew Pavlou will tell us about his latest investigations into the rorting surrounding the NDIS and the petition in support of Ben Robert Smith too. We've got Warringah Councillor Vincent De Luca a little bit later on the show to discuss his council's latest move on the dangerous mayhem involving e-bikes. It's become chronic in that part of Sydney. Plus, the captain coach, Graham Hughes, will talk sport. Not much about the Cowboys game, hopefully. That and more on the program. 13 12 69 is the number. This is Chris Smith on 2SM and the Super Radio Network. And just through in sport, Andrew Abdo, the chief executive officer at the NRL, has resigned. You'll recall he was appointed back in 2020. He took over from Todd Greenberg. His departure would be a huge blow to the game, I'd imagine. The code has flourished under Abdo's watch as he and Peter Volandis, the ARL commission chair, have driven the game to all sorts of different heights. He's gone. Now, I'm not getting any information as yet as to where he's going to, but no doubt he's a highly sought-after sports administrator and there'd be plenty of offers on the table, I'd imagine. Well, it's been quite some time since we mentioned the name Ben Robert Smith, having a federal budget dumped on us, which has upset the entire nation, has got everyone slightly sidetracked. But today, we have every reason to refocus on the VC recipient's war crimes case, and in particular, whether there's been a devious role played by the Australian Defence Force and the government in doing what they could to very quietly ensure Robert Smith is convicted. What has been exposed today in The Australian is a deliberate adjustment to military law. This happened 2 years ago, which looks awfully like a calculated last-minute moving of the goalposts by the Albanese government to nail Ben Robert Smith and the soldier charged with a war crime prior to him, fellow SAS soldier Oliver Schultz. What has changed, without public knowledge, was the legal standard of how we define a war crime. Smack bang, as one of the country's most high-profile, high-stakes military trials is about to begin. And what makes this stink is that the rule of law, the cornerstone of our democracy, dictates that justice must be impartial. It must be consistent and independent of political interference. Yet by shifting the definition of what constitutes a war crime on the eve of the Robert Smith trial, the federal government is doing the exact opposite. They are altering the rules of engagement for the legal system mid-game. When a government alters fundamental legal thresholds right before a high-profile case goes to court, I think it severely damages the public's confidence that we're in for a fair trial. Again, another reason to think that this has always been about getting a big fish and making the ADF brass look tough, clean and noble. Why wouldn't the prosecution simply rely on long-standing, robust existing laws to prove its case? Instead, it signals that the government feels compelled to retroactively engineer the legal definitions to secure a specific, politically convenient outcome. It's a highly dangerous precedent, this, and will trigger some very lively debate this morning in a Legal and Constitutional Affairs Senate Estimates hearing in Canberra. Bring it on. Now, the opposition is saying that it's extremely concerned about the potential implications of the changes. The government has said the changes are in line with the practice of the ADF, whatever that means. But for our veterans, who were sent into the world's most chaotic and perilous combat zones against an enemy who plays by no rules of engagement, it means the legal standards they are judged by back home can be quietly rewritten to trip them up. The law is not a place to be a flexible plaything for vindictive top brass lawyers or politicians. Leave it alone. If the evidence against any accused individual is strong enough, it should easily stand up under the established, rigorous legal frameworks that Australia has adhered to for decades. Justice must not only be done, it must be clearly seen to be done. And right now, this sudden shift looks a lot less like justice and a lot more like political engineering. We will keep a close eye on what unfolds in that Senate Estimates hearing today. A break and your turn to jump on and have your say on 2SM and the Super Radio Network.
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3: In Redfern, a bus has broken down on Gibbon Street. It's northbound at Redfern Street. At Strathfield, an earlier truck breakdown on Centenary Drive has moved off. It was on the approach to Waroona Road. All northbound lanes are back open. Traffic is still under speed. 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They'll look after you. I'm Tim Govis with the latest traffic on 2SM 1269.
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0: Let's get to the open line and start with Ray's call. Ray, good morning.
1: G'day, mate. How are you today?
0: Good, thank you.
1: Sorry about South Sydney, mate, but, you know, life.
0: Well, I think I've just counted that last night. We're now up to about 7 off the paddock. Not as bad as last year, but there's something in the water at Heffron Park, I think.
1: Yeah, mate. Oh, well, I mean, at least they're having a go, mate. Not everyone can win, can they? That's
0: correct.
1: Anyhow, mate, on a brighter note, military law.
0: Hmm.
1: Mate, if you remember back, we've got to go back 40-odd years, or what, 40 years. 40 years ago, Gordon Bilney amended military law. It was a big overhaul. Do you remember that?
0: Vaguely. 86, vaguely.
1: Yeah, 86 to 88. I think it was finished in 88 or 86, either. But it was a massive overhaul. And well done, because society has moved on and law, and, you know, once upon a time, basically the military ruled before we had police, and then, you know, then that's come on down because police evolved from the military originally, right?
0: Yeah.
1: But anyhow, 90% of military law was brought along the lines of civilian law, and then they retained about 10% because, you know, specialist stuff, like theft of submarines or, you know, jet planes or whatever. Ex-digger, mate, I know a little bit about it, don't know everything. But it was amended and it was all out in the open, right?
0: Mm.
1: One of the best things to come out of it was they stopped decriminalised, stopped giving gays a hard time, because basically about 95% of military law policemen, they run around trying to find gays, right? And if you got caught, you were kicked out. Now, in your application, when you joined the Defence Force, Army, Navy, or Air Force, you were asked if you were gay. You can't do that anymore.
0: Yeah.
1: Okay, right.
0: And just as well.
1: Yeah, exactly, mate. Because, mate...
0: Anyway, don't go down that track. We understand why that's ludicrous. But you want to talk about these latest changes.
1: Yeah, mate, yeah. That's a sneaky one. Who is that in line with? Is that in line with the United Nations? Like, these clowns trying to set themselves up for a job when they get out of politics. Right, now they've spent $300 and something million on trying to nail Ben Robert Smith and a mate of his.
0: Yeah.
1: All right, Heston Russell, bless his soul, he beat him.
0: Yeah.
1: And the ABC weren't crucified for that doctoring of that film.
0: Not enough, anyway.
1: Yeah, exactly. Well, how many of them lost their job, champ?
0: Yeah, it's true.
1: Yeah, exactly. Right. Okay, a law under their own, but but it's wrong, you know. And I wonder if the colonel, because he's an honorary colonel, that's our fearless leader of the Defence Forces, Richard Miles. I wonder how much he was consulted about doing the sneaky change of law before we...
0: And to change it on the eve of Ben Robert Smith's trial, but as you have Oliver Schultz in, under arrest, that is about as devious and such a bad look that you could ever

0: conjure up.
1: That's right, mate. And as I say, here's both Albanese and his cohorts thinking they're going to set themselves up for a job when they get out of politics, because they won't be on good enough a pension and all the trimmings they get for all the hard years they've done. Mm. So much misery for Australians.
0: Well, there's such a thing as separation of powers, and this, to me, doesn't look like there's a separation at the federal level.
1: No, it's not good, mate. It's sneaky.
0: Yeah, it's sneaky. At the very least, it's sneaky, Ray.
1: Yep, mate. Righto, mate. Have a good day.
0: Good to get your call. Thank you. Anthony, on the same issue. Go ahead.
2: Yeah, mate, you're exactly right. That sort of fiddling with the laws while there are charges in place. I mean, the Brereton report from which all this stems, Brereton pardoned essentially any officer, any person who had rank above Ben Robert Smith was effectively pardoned in all this. So it's been obvious from the get-go that the government has a foot on the scales. But you look at the method of arrest, how Ben Roberts was arrested, for example, and compare that to the ISIS brides. It was open and public. No doubt they were hoping for some resistance by Ben Robert Smith. There's been no mention, and I've spoken to this about before, of what Ben Robert Smith's mission was when he was over there trying to hunt down Hikmet Tulla, who shot three Australian soldiers in the back. No mention of that.
0: No
2: mention of the Australian soldiers who were killed. There's a bit of scuttlebutt about Channel 9, who have been very instrumental in this, that they are angry at Ben Robert Smith for going to Channel 7 instead of them. There is also a bit of rumour about One Nation selecting him as a candidate. And here's the thing, Chris. He can run as a candidate and be elected because even though he's been charged, he hasn't been convicted.
0: Correct.
2: I think that would be an excellent way to resist what is essentially, it's not legal what they're doing now. They've got a foot on the scales. They're trying to not build a case against him, but, I don't know, work up public opinion, just put all these other factors in place to make it hard for Ben Robert Smith. But if he's an elected official, I firmly believe that if he was put in a reasonable seat, the public has shown their support for this man, what a hero he is, he would be elected. Then it would become very interesting indeed. But it just goes to show what this government in particular, what the elites in the military, what they think of the people who do the hard work, and that is the soldiers on the field.
0: Spot on. A foot on the scales, a superb description of what we're hearing about today. Anthony, thank you for your call. Yes, let's have a look at the issue of power today. I've got to say before I get to the numbers for 7:30 this morning, renewable energy projects that have been sitting in the system for years in the state of New South Wales could have their approvals revoked. Now, it's part of a New South Wales crackdown on so-called ghost projects aimed at easing community hostility in regional areas. It's become palpable, this. People in regional areas, in the main, are over having this forced down their throats and forced onto their properties. So the New South Wales Treasurer, Daniel Mookie, told major international investors at a private briefing last week, we're told, that the state government is considering new rules targeting dormant solar and wind proposals that have little chance of ever being built. And what's the bet that these are the numbers, these licences that have been handed out, these approvals, that these are the numbers that Chris Bowen uses to indicate to everyone how incredibly popular investment in renewables is at the moment in New South Wales? What's the bet? Anyway, major renewable developers argue the high density of project proposals in parts of the state is already fueling community opposition to legitimate developments. The crackdown raised at an industry roundtable could target so-called land banking with use-it-or-lose-it conditions potentially imposed on approvals, as it should be. As it should be. These are zombie applications and they should be cleaned out. And I'm glad the New South Wales government is looking at doing exactly that. Let's have a look at the power sources for 7:30 today. Batteries were giving us 6%, a trickle. We've got gas giving us 4, less than a trickle. Hydro, 12. Solar, 3, a trickle. Wind, 12%. But adding up the black and brown coal, we've got 64%. 64% is what coal has provided us this morning to keep the lights on. Elaine, go ahead.
3: Oh, hello. It's just a trivial call. I just wonder why everyone continually talks about the ISIS brides. some of those women have been married for years and have kids, and they're continually talked about as ISIS brides.
0: It should be wives, right?
3: ISIS wives.
0: Yes, ISIS wives, not brides.
3: Yeah. It's just silly.
0: Well, I'll tell you what, you're the third caller to say such a thing, and all three callers have been women.
3: Really?
0: I intend to do what you say because that's far more descriptive of what the situation is.
3: Yes, I know it's trivial, but it sort of irritates.
0: I'm with you, Elaine. Thank you. We'll talk about the ISIS wives with Joe Hildebrand right after this break.
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5: In Redfern, a bus has broken down on Gibbon Street at Redfern Street. Centenary Drive in recovery mode northbound after an earlier breakdown near Waroona Road. Maryland's traffic lights are blacked out. Maryland's Road at Fowler Road. 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I'm Tim Govers, the latest traffic on 2SM 1269.
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0: Patrick Morrow, good morning to you.
14: Good morning, Chris. Firefighters have contained a fire at a historic building in Sydney's southwest this morning. New South Wales Police have announced a $1 million reward for information relating to the alleged murders of Susan Kay and Joanne Territon. And Andrew Abdo has resigned as chief executive of the NRL and will now take up a position with Tennis Australia after the departure of their chief executive, Craig Tiley. We'll have those stories and more at the top of the hour, Chris.
0: Thank you so much. We'll be listening in now. Daily Telegraph columnist, radio and TV, political and social commentator, and host of For the Record podcast, Joe Hildebrand, is on deck, our first contributor for the week. G'day there, Joe.
15: G'day, Christopher. How are you, my friend?
0: I'm very well. I keep saying to you that this is the start of the week, but for you, you're on just about every show over the weekend. It's like a 7-day week for you, isn't it?
15: It just never ends. I don't know how the world survives without me. That's why I have to be on deck 24/7. You know, someone's got to keep the country on the straight and narrow. Otherwise, God help us all.
0: Yeah. The anger over the government's reduction to the discount on capital gains tax is just next level. Yes. Both the former Treasurer Peter Costello and Australia's richest person, Gina Rinehart, are the latest to kick the Treasurer over the CGT. Are we on the brink of seeing a backflip on the backflip, Joe?
15: I think so. There'll be something. There'll definitely be some kind of carve-out. I think they've already flagged that there's going to be a carve-out for tech startups, and there's a push within the party for that carve-out to be extended to all startups and small businesses as well. They're just, you know, I mean, we've had Andrew Charlton, who is the cabinet secretary and also probably has, you know, more business experience in his little finger than the rest of the caucus combined. He was the chief economist and an economics advisor for Kevin Rudd in the middle of the GFC. He then founded a company, Alpha Beta, that was then sold to Accenture, the giant economics consultancy firm, for, you know, $1 gazillion. Like, this guy is, you know, just a whiz. Mm. And he has said that, I think his exact words were, this is the euphemism of the century, I think. He said on Friday that that elements of the CGT reforms, quote unquote, did not interact well with with startups and small business. So, and he has otherwise been a valiant defender. He's taken upon himself to defend other elements of the package on social media and everything. So he is not a bad faith actor. He is a loyal member of the government and the cabinet. But he has said, look, we clearly, you know, need to have a look at this, and there are genuine concerns out there.
0: Well, it's interesting. Professor Alex Zelinsky, AO, who's Vice Chancellor of the University of Newcastle, is in The Telegraph today writing about this. He says, for startups, changes to capital gains tax were wrong. I know, because before becoming Vice Chancellor, I was a business founder and an entrepreneur. Anyone who has started a small business has endured the long hours, the low resources, the meagre income, and the many other challenges that come with commercialising an idea. Investors are not easy to find. Discouraging Australian entrepreneurs from taking risks is a major misstep.
15: Yeah, absolutely right. Also, we had a report in the Sunday Telegraph yesterday that this was effectively that the most productive businesses were the ones who are going to get taxed the most. And this is in an age where the Treasurer himself says that he's trying to stimulate productivity, and everyone, including the Reserve Bank, the Productivity Commission, you name it, is saying the big problem with inflation is that the economy isn't productive enough. It is not producing enough to supply the demand that is out there. I mean, this is 101 stuff, and yet we have a regime that is actually penalizing productivity, is taxing productivity. So again, this is where that I can't quite get my head around the budget, and I'm just all at sixes and sevens. I mean, we understand that first home buyers need to have access to more affordable housing. I think everyone agrees with that. But why then have the penalties that apply to capital gains tax on housing for investors? Like, if you accept that, okay, you don't want to make it too easy or too attractive for people to speculate on the property market, absolutely, fine, no worries, we'll take that. But why then apply it to small business? Why apply it to everybody?
0: Yeah.
15: And this is what when – and so I accept the PM's argument on the housing. You know, you wouldn't have negative gearing or capital gains tax on housing if you designed the system from scratch today, and knowing the effect that it's had. And it was never even intended to have that effect. I mean, the negative gearing stuff was initially designed for losses people made on the share market, not on houses. But an accountant figured out, hey, if we do this on shares, why not do it on property?
0: And as you wrote yesterday, there's no, you know, lack of nobility in backflipping on this.
15: No, that's right. I mean, he'll have to, and he's done it before. He's in. I mean, Albo is a lifelong politician. He knows when to hold them and knows when to fold them, and you know, he often holds out. He can be stubborn, as we know, but he eventually, you know, usually comes to the right decision, and I think he'll have to. So I think there'll definitely be some kind of carve out for the tech sector. And Labor MPs are saying, look, it'd be a pretty bad look if you just gave the tech bros whatever they want and yet let your local small businesses and young people starting up initiatives swinging in the breeze. So I think there should be, where there will be, but I think there certainly should be, you know, some kind of extension to small business. They already get some concessions anyway, but they're kind of complex and annoying. I was looking at them over the last few days, and you know, these things like you have to wait 15 years before you qualify for one concession, and you know, I think there's an easy way to just make it simpler and easier and just provide the confidence for small business that if you have a crack, the government's not going to come in and take half your windfalls.
0: Correct.
15: As soon as you start making some money.
0: So, despite already operating and behaving like a political party, Joe Hildebrand, the Teals are about to make it official. They should just come up with the name Greens in Gucci. It just fits them perfectly, doesn't it?
15: It really does. I mean, this is the worst kept secret, but also probably the worst idea I think I've seen in a long, long time.
0: Well, how can you have a party of independence? It's an oxymoron.
15: It is an oxymoron. So basically, firstly, the Teals used to always, for as long as they've been around, used to always take exception to people calling them the Teal and say, oh, no, we're all just independents who happen to think exactly the same and vote exactly the same and reach the same conclusions.
0: And are funded exactly the same.
15: And are funded by the same people. So everyone knew that that was just a giant bucket load of dung, and they've now basically conceded that they are a political party by saying that they will, you know, by not ruling out, at least at this stage, but the Sydney Morning Herald, which is, you know, as close to their paper of record as you could imagine, is saying it's going to happen. So we can assume that it's going to happen. And so, firstly, they'll have proved themselves to have been completely disingenuous when they said that they weren't actually a party or weren't all working in unison and were all independent.
0: Yes. So they're a party of oxymorons. They're a party of oxymorons now.
15: That's exactly right. And also, though, it's just like even the reasoning that's been reported is that this would be a new centrist party to counter One Nation. I mean, that is just... Like where? Like in what possible electorate would both a One Nation candidate and a Teal candidate be a fair? I mean, you've got Farah, so okay, you're doing it in Albury Wodonga versus the rest of the state. You know, but Helen Haynes, who's, you know, just over the border, she's saying that no, she's not going to join this new political party. So would you know, the Tealish candidate in Farah, would she be a member of this new political party if the person just over the Murray is saying, nah, I'm not touching this with a barge pole? You know, is One Nation a threat in Warringah? Is One Nation a threat in Wentworth? Is One Nation a threat in Kooyong?
0: It's bizarre.
15: Is One Nation a threat in Goldstein? I mean, you know, it's just, you know, and of course... You know, they're going for completely different voters.
0: Yes,
15: so the threat to One Nation, you know, is not – sorry, the threat to – One Nation's threat, if you like, to the centre or centre-right of Australian politics is about as far away from Teal politics. Yeah. I mean, One Nation is a reaction to, you know, the Liberal Party going in a Teal direction, if anything.
0: Yeah.
15: So by formalising that, you're basically – hollowing out. I mean, they're trying to get wet liberals, moderate liberals over the line. I mean, that will just completely hollow out the Liberal Party and make the coalition even more
0: weak,
15: you know, vulnerable to One Nation, which will make One Nation even stronger. So what they're doing will probably help One Nation far more than hinder it, which is what the left seems to do a lot.
0: Yeah. Now, I wanted to raise this with you, a story I spotted on the weekend. Apparently, the individual driving the return to Australia of ISIS brides may not just be Jamal Riffey. Apparently, this is a Jewish Australian. Who is this Robert Van Ulst? And why would he want Islamic terrorists back into Australia?
15: Yeah, it's an interesting one, isn't it? I've got to admit, I'd never even heard of this guy until it was revealed by the Oz. And it seems like a lot of other people hadn't heard of him either, except for the very secretive kind of close-knit, you know, cabal that were helping the ISIS brides. And yeah, I read this with a huge amount of interest a day or two ago. My equivocation, if you like, over the return of the ISIS brides, that basically, you know, this is a legal problem that we can't really get out of, in many ways is informed by the fact, you know, and I'll confess my bias, but I'm a friend of Jamal Riffey. I really, really like the guy. I trust him completely. He has stood up to, a decade ago when ISIS was at its peak, he called it out. He condemned it unequivocally. He had no room for Islamic extremism or radicalism. That made him a target in his own community. His family were targeted. He had death threats against him. I think he actually had to move house at one point. So I've got a huge amount of respect for him. And when I found out that he was in Syria, you know, sort of conducting these negotiations, I thought, well, if he's on board, if he trusts this, then, you know, that's a big sort of spanner in the works for my thinking, because I trust him. And then to find out that the mastermind is actually this weird, mysterious Jewish lawyer who's been pulling the strings all along, and some people have suggested is even undermining the work that Jamal Riffey has done, or sort of coming over the top of it. It's just intriguing. And again, this is probably an example of how idiotic identity politics is. I mean, the idea that just because someone's Jewish that they're, you know, that they're not susceptible to, you know, drinking the Kool-Aid on, you know, Islamist radicalism, I suppose, is, you know, is kind of ridiculous.
0: It is kind of ridiculous, but he is a human rights stalwart.
15: Yeah, that's right. And there are other, like, and again, there is, I think it was, you know, there's groups like the Jewish Council of Australia, which is, despite its name, is a tiny number of Jewish people who are nonetheless, you know, 1,000% pro-Palestine. And I think it was actually one of their members who introduced the infamous Dutton's Jew trope at a seminar at a Queensland university. You might remember that poster that caused a huge amount of controversy. And I think that was actually a member of the Jewish community, but not a representative of the Jewish community, I hasten to add, but a Jewish person from one of these sort of groups, you know, Jews for Palestine kind of thing, that introduced it. So, you know, again, this is why, you know, you shouldn't ascribe people's views or assume people are going to have one set of views just because of their ethnicity, which proves the whole lie of identity politics. I'm reminded a lot of, not sure if you remember the Great Simpsons episode where Krusty the Clown finds out that he never had his bar mitzvah, and he says, "I thought I was a self-hating Jew, but it turns out I'm just a plain old anti-Semite."
0: There are always subsets in every single sector of the community. That's what it proves. Yeah. I've run out of time, mate. Thanks for yours today. Enjoy the rest of your week.
15: You too. Take care.
0: Joe Hildebrand, Daily Telegraph columnist. 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
16: 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Ashfield across Parramatta Road near Frederick Street. 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

0: Richard, good morning to you.
1: Good morning, Chris. Interesting weekend with the Telegraph exposing the failures at our borders.
0: Yeah.
1: In relation to the alleged terrorists.
0: Yep.
1: I'm saying alleged, you know why? Because of the legal reason. I know you have to shut me down, and I don't want to prejudice whatever trial may or may not occur in the future. However, it's now become apparent. If you remember back to the caravan explosives seizure, and you remember Assistant or Deputy Commissioner Hudson standing at the conference, and if anybody read the room and knew anything about it, he was seething, absolutely seething. Well, today, the Royal Commission will be hearing from the likes of Dave Hudson, the head of ASIO, and the AFP. It'll be interesting to see which comes out of the report down the track, because a large amount of it will be in camera.
0: Yeah, hopefully not a lot of it. We've got to find out. It's got to be as transparent as they could possibly make it.
1: Yeah, it has to be, but I understand why. But I put a submission in as ex-law enforcement for Customs and Border Protection, and the reason I'm ringing you, every officer who's had anything to do with counter-terrorism, border control, and especially the old Sierra operation teams need to consider and look at the reference and put a submission in, because this will be the one opportunity to show exactly the dysfunction at the federal level. And I say that as not to get even whatever, but to clean up the mess which has been created by successive administrations of bureaucrats. Mm. And we are where we are, partly because of the political failures of Albanese and Co. and Minns, for not standing up to the street.
0: But also the ASIO boss needs to take some responsibility, because I got the feeling from those press conferences he held that he was infatuated with foreign entities in this country rubbing up politics the wrong way. That is, getting their nails and their claws into the politics of our of Canberra and elsewhere. Now, that's all well and good, but at a time when those who were borderline Islamic extremists in this country, at a time when Israel was doing its best to upset Palestinians, it was then time to turn our attentions to counter-terrorism, not foreign entities in our politics.
1: I agree completely. And here lies the issue around this. We need, after this Royal Commission, we need a root branch examination of federal law enforcement and the interaction between the intelligence agency.
0: Yeah.
1: And we need that in a transparent way after the Royal Commission is finished. But I say again, it is clear now, I couldn't understand how these people left the country, went into suspect target countries, which have remained target countries for 25 years.
0: Yeah, almost as if there's no system in place to send an alert when that happens. And if that's the case, Richard, and I'm very tight on an ad break here, if that is the case, the system needs to be revamped completely, and root and branch reform is what's required, as you say. Thank you very much for your call. Must take a break. We'll be back after the news.
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3: Warbank, multi-vehicle crash, M5 eastbound just near Heathcote Road. Now traffic building there very quickly. Now Kemps Creek, some roadworks on Manbury Road, Elizabeth Drive, diversions are in place. 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I'm Ian Wallace with the latest traffic on 2SM 1269.
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